0: chip on our shoulder.
1: Does that mean the Giants should leave the NFL in sacks?
0: Absolutely. You got to put the work in, though. So I don't want to talk about that. We're going to be about it.
2: Another NFL news. Chargers center Tyler Biadasz was carted off the field with a left leg injury in today's joint practice with the 49ers. NFL Commissioner Roger Goodell told a German media outlet that the league will eventually have a team permanently based outside the U.S. In college football, North Carolina naming Wisconsin

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0: on SportsCenter all night. The Cubs and White Sox continue their series at Wrigley.
1: Pete drives one in the air to right field. Back goes Montgomery. Back near the right field fence at the wall. It's gone.
0: We have the latest with the Lakers ownership situation.
2: This battle that's going on right now, to be clear, isn't about whether she's governor or not. 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
0: Von Miller speaks for the first time as a member of the Cowboys.
3: When it comes to being a great teammate, like if it was a Hall of Fame for that, like I'm going in the Hall of Fame first ballot.
0: Plus, Caitlin Clark and the Fever try to make it 5 in a row against the Tempo.
4: Clark connects on a three for 12th straight game with at least 2 main threes.
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5: SportsCenter All Night, ESPN Radio, the ESPN app, Sirius XM, Channel 80. There are division races. There are wild card chases. They're certainly keeping our attention here in mid-August. There's also a pretty good, intriguing MVP race in the National League. Pete Crow Armstrong of the Cubs, the Dodgers, Shohei Ohtani. It's up for grabs. Clearly, though, a two-man race. Tuesday, Ohtani and the Dodgers in Denver facing the Rockies.
6: Swings and hammers it. Deep right center field. Way back it goes. There it is, number 30 for Shohei Ohtani. And the Dodgers lead it 3-1.
5: Ohtani joining Kyle Schwarber as the only players to hit at least 30 homers in each of the last 6 seasons. Dodgers a 3-1 lead there in the third. An inning later.
6: And the pitch swung, and that's in the right center. That's going to get down for a hit. Tucker is going to get waved around third. And in with a run scoring double is Teoscar Hernandez. 3 doubles in a row, 2 runs in. And the Dodgers with a 5-3 lead.
5: AM 570 LA Sports. Dodgers edge the Rockies 7-6. Ohtani, 16 homers against the Rockies since he joined the Dodgers. That's the most for any player against the single team in the last 3 seasons. His 10th career home run at Coors Field. Ohtani, 3 homers, 5 RBI, 5 runs scored in the first 2 games of this series against the Rockies, as the Dodgers improved to 20-5 against Colorado since the start of last season. To Chicago, Cubs, White Sox, and just like on Monday, bottom of the first.
7: Here's the pitch.
1: Pete drives one in the air to right field. Back goes Montgomery. Back near the right field fence at the wall. It's gone. A home run for Pete Crow Armstrong.
8: It's unbelievable. Leads off the game yesterday with a bomb, finishes the game with the bomb, and now leads off today with a towering shot to right.
5: PCA with a leadoff home run for the 2nd straight game. He did not walk it off with another home run, as he did on Monday, but Tuesday's game did come down to the game's final at-bat in the 9th.
7: It's quiet all of a sudden.
1: Bregman lines one to center base hit. Kelly's going to try to score. Here comes the throw by Peters to the plate. Not in time. Cubs win. Cubs win. Another walk-off win at Wrigley.
8: The 2nd one in 2 days against the White Sox.
5: Cubs Radio Network as the Cubs beat the White Sox 4-3. Cubs with their Major League best 13th walk-off win of the season. No other team has more than 9. The Cubs

0: live. Fight like hell. And when you get too tired to fight, let somebody else fight for you. That's what they say to me, say to me,
1: say to me. This one's a fighter. Because of all the donations, mine is one of the lives that's been saved.
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4: He's outrageous and usually off base, I might add, but I love him anyways. That's why I sit across from the Mad Dog, Christopher Mad Dog Russo, every Wednesday to set him straight. 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

0: giveth his team some offense.
1: First pitch is on the way. Tatis swings, hits it a mile. Deep to left field, way back. Oh, yeah, gonna go. Second deck in left for Fernando Tatis Jr., and it's 1-0. One pitch into the game. 2-1 is hit in the air, deep to right field. Bench is going back onto the track. He's at the wall. This one, gonna go. Fernando does it again. Apo Taco for Tatis. His second of the night. A two-run homer, and it's 3-0.
0: 97-3, the Fan. Padres, a 5-2 win over the Mets. Tatis with the two homers, 15 on the season. His second multi-homer game this year. Also had one at the end of June against the Cubs. Padres beat the Mets. New York, four-game win streak comes to an end. SportsCenter all night, ESPN Radio.
2: What's that sign say?
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3: No fighting.
2: What's it mean?
3: No fighting.
0: Somebody owes me a gumball machine. Joint practices in the NFL can get a little testy. We saw that between the Cowboys and the Saints as punches were thrown, there were helmets tossed, and there were body slams as well. Scuffles happening at the joint practice between Dallas and New Orleans. Cowboys coach Brian Schottenheimer.
4: A little chippy. You know, not the way we like to do business. Got to be better, but I got to look at the film. You know, we're certainly not going to take, you know, from anybody. But, again, it was chippy on both sides. And, like I said, I want our guys to play on the edge without going over the edge. One guy sounds like he might have thrown a punch, and that's why he left practice.
5: Yeah, I'll keep that between me and the team. But, yeah, it was more about mindset, mentality, ability to refocus when bad stuff happens. And, you know, again, you know, we're going to play on the edge, and we're not going to take, I'll say the word again, from anybody. But at the same time, I don't think that they were the only ones stirring up the I think we might have been stirring it up as well. But it was a sloppy practice all in all, and it's got to get better.
0: Not the best day for the Cowboys, but they did make a signing this week.
6: This is as good as Dallas has looked in a while.
7: 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Damn the torpedoes, man. Do it if Crosby's available and healthy.
8: I truly believe that if someone said to them, if you make this trade, it guarantees that you'll win the Super Bowl, they would make the trade.
0: Dallas Cowboys bringing in linebacker Von Miller this week. Officially introduced by Dallas on Tuesday.
9: I can still play football. You know, I can still play football. But, you know, I can still contribute in other ways. You know, on my Super Bowl teams, it's not just one person that gets it done. I think you can say what you want to say about my play on the field and what I got left. When it comes to being a great teammate, like, if it was a Hall of Fame for that, like, I'm going to the Hall of Fame first ballot. To be honest, it's not. I'm probably the best teammate that ever played in the National Football League. And I say that with all confidence in the world. My ability to get people around me to play at a level that they wouldn't normally play at, like, I don't think nobody does that like me. And I said the other day that I can contribute 10 to 15 plays. That's without even being on the field. So you got a game that you play 50 snaps, you know, 60 snaps, something like that. I can win 10 to 15 of those without me being even on the field, without my play, just by my knowledge of the game and getting everybody else to play the level that they wouldn't normally play at. So whether it's the defensive coordinator, defensive line, young guys, like, I can contribute in so many different ways to win games. And that's not even talking about the type of player that I still believe that I am.
0: And if he can do all that and help the Cowboys raise the Lombardi?
9: I think the question is, you know, kind of, it answers itself. You know, it's the Dallas Cowboys. I won a Super Bowl in Denver. We had a million people out there. We won a Super Bowl with the Rams. It wasn't as much. You know, the parade, we were stopping at red lights and stuff. You know, it's just we still won a Super Bowl, and it's still exciting. It's still dope, but it's just a different feel with those two organizations. If, you know, I was with the Buffalo Bills and we ended up winning a Super Bowl, it would be a holiday in Orchard Park. It'd be a holiday in Buffalo. Like, everybody remember that. It'd be statues for everybody. That's just the type of organization that they have, the type of fans that they have. Dallas Cowboys fans are in that same type of strain. They're not the same. Bills Mafia, Cowboys Nation is totally different things. That's not what I'm saying. But the fans here are diehard fans, and if we're able to do that, if we're able to have a successful season and win the Super Bowl, like, it'd be a holiday in Dallas as well. Like, people love the Dallas Cowboys. They either love them or hate them, but at the end of the day, they all root for the Dallas Cowboys. And for us to be able to win a Super Bowl, it'd be crazy in Dallas. It'd be a holiday as well.
0: Great teammates, solid roster. As for Von Miller's actual impact for the Cowboys, ESPN analyst Mina Kimes.
10: I think he gives them depth, which is something they had been lacking in past years. And now when I look at this defensive line as a whole, the build actually reminds me a little of the team that just won the Super Bowl, Seattle, which is to say the strength is the interior. Your superstar is Quinnen Williams, who just got paid. But then outside of him, at edge, you have a lot of options. You can send waves of pass rushers. They added Rashawn Gary. I thought Donovan Azeraku was quite good last year as a rookie. They drafted Malachi Lawrence. Now you're adding Von Miller, and suddenly you have options so that deep into the fourth quarter, that four-man rush can continue leaning on new players the way Seattle did to great effect. It definitely seems to be an improved group. The ceiling of it, I think, will depend on whether or not any of those players really emerges.
0: We'll see how the impact winds up being in Dallas. Von Miller joining the Cowboys. Straight ahead, key matchups on the hardwood. SportsCenter All Night continues. It's ESPN Radio.
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3: I truly believe that if someone said to them, if you make this trade, it guarantees that you'll win the Super Bowl, they would make the trade.
0: Dallas Cowboys bringing in linebacker Von Miller this week. Officially introduced by Dallas on Tuesday.
4: I can still play football. You know, I can still play football. But, you know, I can still contribute in other ways. You know, on my Super Bowl teams, it's not just one person that gets it done. I think you can say what you want to say about my play on the field and what I got left. When it comes to being a great teammate, like, if it was a Hall of Fame for that, like, I'm going to the Hall of Fame first ballot. To be honest, it's not. I'm probably the best teammate that ever played in the National Football League. And I say that with all confidence in the world. My ability to get people around me to play at a level that they wouldn't normally play at, like, I don't think nobody does that like me. And I said the other day that I can contribute 10 to 15 plays. That's without even being on the field. So you got a game that you play 50 snaps, you know, 60 snaps, something like that. I can win 10 to 15 of those without me being even on the field, without my play, just by my knowledge of the game and getting everybody else to play at a level that they wouldn't normally play at. So whether it's the defensive coordinator, defensive line, young guys, like, I can contribute in so many different ways to win games. And that's not even talking about the type of player that I still believe that I am.
0: And if he can do all that and help the Cowboys raise the Lombardi?
4: I think the question is, it answers itself. You know, it's the Dallas Cowboys. I won a Super Bowl in Denver. We had a million people out there. We went a Super Bowl with the Rams. It wasn't as much. You know, the parade, we were stopping at red lights and stuff. You know, we still won a Super Bowl, and it's still exciting. It's still dope, but it's just a different feel with those two organizations. If, you know, I was with the Buffalo Bills and we ended up winning a Super Bowl, it would be a holiday in Orchard Park. It would be a holiday in Buffalo. Like, everybody would remember that. It'd be statues for everybody. That's just the type of organization that they have, the type of fans that they have. Dallas Cowboys fans are in that same type of strain. They're not the same. Bills Mafia, Cowboys Nation is totally different things. That's not what I'm saying. But the fans here are diehard fans, and if we're able to do that, if we're able to have a successful season and win the Super Bowl, like, it'd be a holiday in Dallas as well. Like, people love the Dallas Cowboys. They either love them or hate them, but at the end of the day, they all root for the Dallas Cowboys. And for us to be able to win a Super Bowl, it'd be crazy in Dallas. It'd be a holiday as well.
0: Great teammate, solid roster. As for Von Miller's actual impact for the Cowboys, ESPN analyst Mina Kimes.
5: I think he gives them depth, which is something they had been lacking in past years. And now when I look at this defensive line as a whole, the build actually reminds me a little of the team that just won the Super Bowl, Seattle, which is to say the strength is the interior. Your superstar is Quinn Williams, who just got paid. But then outside of him, at edge, you have a lot of options. You can send waves of pass rushers. They added Rashawn Gary. I thought Donovan Azaraku was quite good last year as a rookie. They drafted Malachi Lawrence. Now you're adding Von Miller, and suddenly you have options. So that deep into the fourth quarter, that four-man rush can continue leaning on new players the way Seattle did to great effect. It definitely seems to be an improved group. The ceiling of it, I think, will depend on whether or not any of those players really emerges.
0: We'll see how the impact winds up being in Dallas. Von Miller joining the Cowboys. Straight ahead, key matchups on the hardwood. SportsCenter All Night continues. It's ESPN Radio.
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3: 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We'll grade every play and then we'll get better.
4: Certainly would have liked to have seen Tua play a little better, especially considering the last time we saw him in Miami, it wasn't good and he had to get benched.
1: Tua Tagovailoa, underwhelming in his debut in the preseason opener. Two series, completing three of five attempts for 22 yards. Earlier on ESPN Radio, the voice of the Falcons, Wes Durham.
5: We'll have to wait for the Penix clear to action, if you will, to get this quarterback competition we've spent a lot of offseason worried about. But for me, if your most important characteristic is accuracy, then Tagovailoa may very well be the fit you're looking for. And I think the structure fits Tagovailoa. And I'm not trying to demean Miami. I just happen to think this is the best offensive skill set Ian and Amber he's ever played with, given London and Robinson and Kyle Pitts and Austin Hooper's back. And I think it with Tommy Rees and what they learned in Cleveland together and how they can employ some of the positives to that here in Atlanta, I think it could work, but it's going to be bumpy.
1: Speaking of heading into preseason week number two, Niners running back Christian McCaffrey missing a handful of practices with what the team has called tightness. Not everybody's buying it, though. ESPN insider Adam Schefter.
6: Kyle Shanahan, the 49ers head coach, said that if it were not a joint practice today against the Chargers, Christian McCaffrey would have been out there. It just sounds like they're maintaining him and resting him and being smart with him in light of the fact that he's had some muscle tightness. I know some people have suggested maybe it's contract related. I'm told by the team that's not the case at all. They have no reason to believe this is contract related, despite the fact that a number of running backs have passed him up in salary. This is about being smart with Christian McCaffrey and making sure that he is physically ready when the season gets underway here in a few weeks.
1: McCaffrey has 2 years remaining on the extension he signed in 24. Back to baseball. Blue Jays double up the Rays 10-5. Rays have lost 4 of 5. Twins a 4-1 win over the Braves, who've lost 4 of 5. Rangers shut out the Nationals 5-0, while the Angels beat the Astros 3-1. Astros leading the AL West down to 1 over the Rangers.
0: 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Today's top sound.
7: How good is that? Are you not entertained?
0: Number 5.
1: Baseball in Milwaukee. Brewers squeak by the Mariners 22-0. A game that also featured an early career milestone. 620 WTMJ.
8: Lara, fly ball to deep left. Back it goes. It is up and gone. The first big league homer for Luis Lara. Another three-run home run by the Brewers tonight. It's their third, and Lara's going to want that baseball back.
0: Number 4.
1: There are two players who have hit at least 30 homers in each of the past 6 seasons. Kyle Schwarber and now Shohei Ohtani. AM 570, LA Sports.
9: Swings and hammers it deep right center field. Way back it goes. There it is, number 30 for Shohei Ohtani. And the Dodgers lead it 3-1.
0: Number 3.
1: Yankees win in Baltimore. All of their runs coming from one bat. Michael Kay on the YES Network.
10: 2 balls, 2 strikes, 2 outs. Line drive, base hit center field. Jones scores. Lombard scores. Moving to third is Caballero. It's a big 2-run single for Grisham. He's driven in the Yankees 3 runs tonight. They're up 3-1.
0: Number 2.
1: Speaking of New York, the Mets have a homer brought back in. 97-3, the Fan.
8: Lindor hits it in the air, deep down the right field line. Fernando all the way into the corner. At the ball, leaps up, and did he catch it? He's holding. He's waiting. That. He did! What a play! Fernando went up over the right field wall and took a grand slam away. Of all the robberies he's ever made, this one is the best!
0: Number 1.
1: For the second straight night, we see a walk-off in Chicago. 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
9: Redman lines one to center, base hit. Kelly's going to try to score. Here comes the throw by Peters to the plate. Not in time. Cubs win. Cubs win. Another walk-off win at Wrigley.
11: The second one in 2 days against the White Sox.
1: Back-to-back walk-off wins for the Cubs. It's Wednesday, August 19th, birthday of the Great Dane, Hall of Fame kicker Morton Anderson. Unsportsmanlike is next. I'm Jay Reynolds. 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
12: Hey, this is Rich Eisen coming up on Wednesday. The Seahawks going for back-to-back titles. Cooper Kupp, Super Bowl MVP from a couple of titles for him ago.
13: What is hope? 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
26: Yeah, what up? Rolling into a state's Wednesday. It's Wednesday. We've made it 3 days.
27: It's an Adam Schefter Wednesday. Come on, man.
26: Adam Schefter Wednesday. I hate that open. I can't wait to get rid of it and get a new open.
27: Oh, what, the rise and shine?
26: Yeah, like, and this, I'm not ripping Matt Mynarik. He's going to learn that I'm not Yeah, the only cheese I like is when my tongue is in cheek and we're making fun of it. So that kind of thing. But believe me, we're honestly, Andrew, 3 days in, this is the start of our third show. Marks and Salchunas, John Marks, Andrew Salchunas. Good morning, Andy.
2: Good morning. How are you?
26: Oh, I'm tired because I was up late with Flo Rida. He had the concert and I couldn't sleep afterwards.
2: How could you?
26: Rise and shine, Philadelphia. They're talking heavy duty sports with you. Marks and Salchunas. Hot
2: it.
26: Takes.
2: I love it.
26: Talking about Philly sports. Yeah, Flo Rida, man. Listen, if there's a concert you're gonna have after a baseball game, Flo Rida is like number one seed. He doesn't take himself too seriously. Nelly's another good example.
2: Yes.
26: You don't want the guy coming out there being like, no, I'm like, oh, I'm a real musician. Man, Flo Rida's out there having fun, singing along, crowds into it, making some money.
2: Yeah, you got apple bottom jeans, man.
26: Boots with the fur.
2: I mean, that was middle school Andrew. That was, oh, dude.
26: It's that middle school.
2: Oh, stuff? Yeah. I had the bottle of Axe body spray walking in. What up, man? Let's get some babes today.
26: Austin Jones is producing today. I can smell Andrew from here back in middle school.
3: Good morning. It's the chocolate brand or is it the blue one?
2: No, I was the blue guy. Yeah, I didn't like the chocolate smell. It didn't do it for me. But yeah, the blue, dude, my mom used to hate me. I'd walk down the stairs. She'd say, oh, God,
26: you smell terrible. You thought it smelled good, though.
3: Hey, you got all the girls on TV with it.
2: Oh, yeah, it worked. Mm-hmm. Oh, yeah.
26: All right, well, that's Flo Rida. And the funny thing is, I remember when the apple bottom jeans and the boots with the fur, they all wore it. And they were walking around enjoying it. They got Flo Rida last night, had a baby. Who the hell hands their baby to Flo Rida? Can you play the whatever I sent you? Actually, Flo Rida's really good for what he is. I can listen to the hits.
3: You want the fan or just the post game?
26: Well, no, yeah, don't give me, just give me the post game. This is after the game, Flo Rida last night. It's obviously a fan. Or actually, this is found it on Twitter. It's coming up, I swear. Welcome to... Oh, yeah, dude, this is my middle school high school.
2: We gotta get to the hook, because it's my house.
26: Welcome to my house.
2: That's a good song.
26: Yeah,
2: that's a good after Phillies game song.
26: Flo Rida's not coming, you can bring that down. Flo Rida's not coming to Citizens Bank Park and being like, no, I want to play my new stuff off my new album.
2: Yeah, no, he's
26: which
2: like...
26: he probably doesn't have anyway.
2: Dude, he probably is. What is Flo Rida up to these days other than doing stadium tours?
26: So what does he make for that? 40? Oh, man. 40 grand? 50 grand? 50 grand secondhand?
2: Wow, you know what? I don't know what the market is for a post-game concert.
26: The place was still packed.
2: Yeah, I don't know. People loved it, man.
26: I don't know if people were necessarily buying tickets for the game, but I did see a wave of people. So I searched Flo Rida this morning because I wanted to get videos of the concert last night. And I found a lot of tweets that were saying, hey, I want to see Flo Rida tonight. Does anybody have any tickets? They weren't necessarily asking to buy tickets. They were looking for tickets. So I don't know what you get.
2: So I just Google what Flo Rida concert prices typically are. They start normally around $40 and could get as high as $150 depending on the venue. So it doesn't look like he's raking in too much money with some of his concerts.
26: No, but to make it worth his while, what are the Phillies got to pay him?
2: Private booking fees for corporate or private events range from $150,000 to $300,000.
26: The Phillies paying him $150,000? They're not paying him $150,000.
2: No. Well, that's what you get for the Ghost Deck Tavern. You get rid of Harry the K's so that you can pay Flo Rida to come in and do a concert.
26: And what corporate company's giving them $100,000 to come and speak to
2: them? A bunch of old white dudes that are trying to seem hip.
26: I don't know.
2: That's what it is.
26: All right. Well, Flo Rida, he did it last night. Another good... and someone handed him a baby. He was standing... I guess he was doing a lot of the concert from where the Philly Fanatic goes on the dugout when he does his routine in the seventh inning. That's where Flo Rida was. And someone gave him a baby. And he was holding the baby. I saw a picture.
2: Yeah, so I have a lot of questions about parenthood. I'm in the midst of it right now. I have a 4-year-old. Not only handing the baby to Flo Rida is a decision, but staying post-game with the baby is a decision.
26: Well, having a baby...
2: I can barely sit through 7 innings with my son, and 7 innings is a lot. You know it.
26: Having a baby that age... at a Phillies game as it is. I mean, like, I marvel. There'll be, like, a 2-week-old baby, and they'll, the first Phillies game. Like, awesome.
2: Yeah, my wife and really I did that, it. And it was 90 degrees outside, and we left after like the third inning. We were like, why did we do that? Just for the picture? For the memories? Yes.
26: Yes.
2: To answer your question, yes, I have a picture of Coop in the little...
26: The carrier?
2: The carrier, and it was like, baby's first game, he's going to remember it.
26: Were you wearing the carrier?
2: No, my wife was.
26: Like in Hangover?
1: Carlos.
2: No, but I mean, look, I used the carrier sometimes when I was when he was younger. I wasn't anti-carrier.
26: I wasn't anti-carrier. I don't know if we really, I think we had one, but we just didn't use it.
2: It came in handy when you're like vacuuming.
26: Anyway, Phillies win last night, 5 straight. We'll talk about that coming up here. So the second segment of the show, we're going to do, it's going to be called About Last Night or something like that, where we're going to give you everything from yesterday that happened in the world of sports. Start with highlights from last night. If you're up at this hour right now and you're listening, there's a good chance you didn't see the end of the game or you didn't watch postgame.
2: Yeah.
26: So we'll bring you all that stuff here in the 6 o'clock hour.
2: And there was some crazy stuff that happened yesterday. Crazy 5 straight wins, John. That might be the craziest thing.
26: Are they back? Hey, Bob Cooney, are the Phillies back? Yeah, they're back to being, they're going to lose in the playoffs.

0: enjoyed myself last night.
1: You know why? Who doesn't like watching Boom and Stott give you big hits again?
0: Dude, Luis Arraez, 3 hits yesterday.
1: Yeah, and not, I don't think any of them were a hard hit.
0: No, but
1: that's what he
0: that's
1: does.
0: That's what you he got does. Him for.
1: His at-bats are unbelievable. He's swinging, he's fouling off balls that are above his head.
0: Yeah.
1: It's like, well, you know you're allowed to take those pitches. Actually, you know what? I'm not even going
0: to
1: argue.
0: No. If he's about to win his fourth batting title, yeah, do what you want, Luis.
1: All right. Well, we'll get back into the Phillies here. Like I said, coming up next segment, we'll go over last night. I didn't hear this. I saw this on social media. Apparently, you heard it yesterday. But I guess Bill Colarulo, it was brought up again about his father-in-law, his wife's dad. Was he hanging a TV over the house?
0: Yeah, so Bill... I'm not the man card thing. I'm not that guy. But Bill doesn't do a lot of the things that the man of the house would do. Like nothing. It's either I'm going to pay someone or somebody else will do it for me. And every time these conversations come up, the question always happens to be asked, what is it that you do around the house? Like, he doesn't even take his own garbage
1: out. No, I know.
0: His wife takes the garbage out. So, yes, yesterday he got 2 new TVs. One that he purchased, one that his grandmother won at a casino.
1: And gave it to him.
0: Like, that's awesome. And they were hanging them up. They wanted them hung up on the wall, and he doesn't know how to do it. And so instead of figuring it out, which is what I would do, I'd hit the YouTube videos. You can watch the show live on YouTube. I don't know if you knew that, John.
1: I didn't.
0: He asked his father-in-law to do it.
1: Well, he does. It's a running bit that anything needed to be done handy in the house, the father-in-law has to do it.
0: Yes.
1: Now, I can relate, because he put up a poll saying, is it a violation that he doesn't know how to hang the own TV? And it was pretty much split down the middle, 50-50, or it was 51-49. Right now, at my house, he's not there yet, but we have a contractor over, because he's doing a couple things, Dave Herzog, who's done pretty much everything to my house, kitchen, basement, etc. But so we had a couple things we wanted done. What ends up being our playroom, which was like a sitting room, mm-hmm. but we jam all the kids' stuff and desks and stuff in there, doesn't have the recessed lighting in the ceiling.
0: Okay.
1: Our house was built in the late 90s, I think 99, and it's crazy. There's no overhead light.
0: I have that in 3 rooms of my house.
1: Yeah, it's like, what are we doing? It's amazing, even 25 years ago, how differently they built houses.
0: Yeah, I have lamps in my bedroom. Our family room. Yeah, I mean, it's crazy.
1: Some of the houses has the, like, our bedroom has the recessed lighting, and then our one family room has the recessed lighting, but none. So you have to have a lamp, like you said, and it doesn't light up the room. That room's always dark. So we're like, you know what? Let's finally get this done. We got it done in my wife's office, so it looks great. But also, I bought a couple of TVs. I had a TV. We're going to put a TV in the playroom. We're going to put a new TV. We're going to put a TV in my wife's office. So one of the things was, hey, Dave, here's what I need. The recessed lighting, and I need you to hang a couple TVs and run the electrical too,
0: yeah.
1: Which I obviously can't do. I don't want cords hanging. So you put the electrical behind the TV so you can't see it, which I would never be able to do. But the just actually hanging a TV, literally, if you had a suitcase with $1 million in it and you said, John, take this TV, here's the wall mount, you got to go hang it to where it's hanging up, I wouldn't be able to do it.
0: Yeah, but you don't have to go in blind. That's why YouTube exists.
1: I'm telling you, I can't do it. This is like my wife, part of the reason she hates me is because she just says that I don't try. There's some things in your mind where I can't do it. With Bill, he's lazy and he's not mechanically inclined. I'm a high motor husband.
0: Yes, I know that.
1: Austin, I put in a ton of effort.
0: That's why you have 3 kids.
2: Hey, man, I see. I respect the game.
1: I take the trash out. I mow my own lawn.
2: A man's man.
1: I don't pay for people to come over stuff that I can do myself.
2: I heard you talk about your grass. I understand it. You want power. You got it.
1: No one mows the lawn like me. I'm like a professional landscaper when it comes to my lawn.
0: My father-in-law told me, who do you pay to do your lawn? It was the greatest compliment that my father-in-law has ever given me when he thought I paid somebody to do my lawn. It's a great compliment.
1: Well, so I'm not capable, but I'm saying is like, Bill not being able to hang his own TV is not to me a violation. If you can't do it, you can't do it. If it's a matter of effort because he's lazy and he just says, I'll pay somebody. Like, there's something to be said for paying somebody to do it because you just don't feel like doing it. There's another thing for knowing that you can't do it. And my dad is a contractor. He can build a house from everything, from the bottom up, and he's

0: semi-retired now. I don't ask him to do this stuff anymore. He would be the one that would come over and do everything. I'm not going to ask him to come over and do it anymore. So that's why I have him doing it. I literally can't do it. And I, you know what? At this point in my life, I'm somewhat embarrassed by it.
1: Yeah, but you shouldn't be. Like, I don't get why people make this out to be like, you're not a real man if you don't do this stuff.
0: Like, I feel like less of a man because I can't do basic things like this.
1: Yeah. I know. Well, all right, here's my big question for you.
2: I wouldn't say you're less of a man.
0: Then what would you say?
1: Yeah, exactly.
0: I'm not a real man.
2: No, you are. It's just, you know, right, you know your limitations.
0: So hold on. What are you capable of doing and what do you do?
1: What am I capable
0: of? In the house, what can you do?
1: Electrical work I've gotten a lot better at.
0: Electrical work?
1: Yeah.
0: What does that mean?
1: I figured out how to do some things.
2: He's in a union.
1: So years ago, I lived in the Northeast for about 2 years. It was when...
0: Somerton?
1: I don't know what part of it.
0: Because that's where Ukrainians live.
1: I just lived there. But it was when you were on with Aunt in the morning. So we're going back a couple of years. And it was my grandmother's house. And she moved in with my uncle. And the place was a disaster. So I fixed it all up just for them to be able to sell it. But it's not like expert work. I made it better. I made it sellable.
0: I feel like figuring out electrical work as you go isn't a good idea.
1: I YouTubed it.
0: Okay.
1: Dude, everything's on YouTube. I got a dishwasher installed about a year ago, and they completely screwed it up. And so I just...
0: You fixed it.
1: I fixed it.
0: Well, so you're a handy guy.
1: Yeah, I guess. But I'm not like the guy... You know how there's people in the kitchen that can just look at their seasonings and say, oh, I can whip up. Yeah. No, I have to Google AI. I have to YouTube
0: precise instructions.
1: I'm not going to look at my dishwasher and go... That's what I need to fix. Like, that's what I need to... No, I Google and I YouTube, and then I just do it.
0: Well, I fixed the flapper in the toilit. I didn't have to call a plumber.
1: And did you YouTube it?
0: Of course, that's what I'm saying.
1: Like, that's all it takes. Like, you'll be amazed. Like, here's my big question for you, because I was shocked with Bill admitting this. Do you have a drill?
0: Yeah, but I don't... No. Okay. But like, yes, but no. I don't use it.
1: But you have it. Bill doesn't have tools. So he literally could not hang the TV, not because he is incapable of, which I believe he's not capable of, but he also does not have the equipment. He has a screwdriver and a hammer. It's all he has at his house.
2: No, he gets those confused from what I heard.
1: Yeah, exactly. I got two toolboxes.
0: No, my wife, honestly, it's another, I guess maybe why I'm embarrassed by it. She fixes everything. She's great. She's very handy. She can hang the TV. Now, she couldn't lift the TV up.
1: Right.
0: Because, you know, I'm big and strong.
1: You got the muscles.
0: I can lift the TV up. Everybody knows that about me. But yeah, I can hang a picture.
1: That's good.
0: And that's about it. That's as far as I can go. I fixed the flapper in the toilet.
2: You mow the lawn, John. That's good enough.
0: So I tried to troubleshoot when my regular lawnmower wouldn't start. I tried to troubleshoot it, and it's talking about cleaning the carburetor and things like that. I'm out.
1: Yeah, look, cars and that kind of stuff, zero knowledge. That's my non-manhood stuff. Like, I go to the shop all the time.
0: You're a real man.
1: Yeah, but I don't do my oil. I don't know how to do that.
2: I change my oil.
1: Yeah, see?
0: You change your oil?
1: Yeah.
0: How do you do that?
2: You got the car ramps. I say, yo, pop, make sure my car goes on the ramp straight.
1: Well, his dad's a trucker, he knows.
2: Come on, man.
1: He knows.
0: Well, Austin and I know each other on a surface level. I haven't worked with him.
1: Oh yeah, dude, before. He's a fascinating man. His dad is a trucker.
2: Yeah, pops drove trucks for many years. It's four generations. I'm just the only one to decide to talk sports instead of go trucking.
1: So
0: it's fascinating. Like cross country trips?
2: Cross country. My dad's been to Oklahoma, Maine.
0: 18-wheelers.
2: I'll show you pictures. Oh yeah, man. We're eastbound and down on this side of the pass.
1: It's awesome.
0: Yeah, so what else do you do? You change oil?
2: Change the oil. I mean, I can rotate the tires if I need to myself.
0: I can put a spare. I'm not completely... Like Jack Fritz, I used to work with, he called his dad on... He got a flat on 95, and he called his dad. And he made his dad drive on the highway to come and to change the tire.
2: Yeah. I've had to do that for a few friends.
1: Yeah, buddy you've done it.
2: Yeah, buddy got flat tire on Wawa. They call me up. Yo, Jones, any chance you could change this out for me?
0: Yeah, but like, if you can't figure that out, then just quit is what I'm... that's... Even I can do that.
2: Can Bill change a tire 610?
1: I doubt it. No, I doubt it. There's no shot that Bill Colarulo knows how to change
0: zero. You know what? That's... make that our first Twitter poll of the day.
2: Okay.
0: Can Bill Calarulo, do you think Bill Calarulo can change a tire?
1: I don't think that he can. That's one of the first things, dude. I still remember I was like 13 years old, so I'm not even close to driving yet. And my dad goes, all right, son, come on outside. And
0: come outside.
1: Like, and, you know, it's summertime. I'm 13. I'm not in school. And I'm like, what's up, Dad? And I go outside. Flat tire. You're going to learn how to change one today. But it worked. Like,
0: you know where I learned to change a tire? On a highway going to Penn State.
1: Oh my God.
0: Literally, it wasn't even the turnpike. It was when you get off the turnpike, whatever, wherever you get off the turnpike, 19 or one of the Harrisburg exits. And then you have to take a couple of highways to get to 322. And then you have that long stretch to go to 322. I lost it on one of those highways after and this was 1995. So there's no cell phones.
1: You're not pulling up YouTube.
0: And it was raining on top of it. So there's no YouTube. There's no phone calls. There's no nothing. But there's an owner's manual, and you kind of figure it out from there. I mean, I didn't have much of a choice.
1: Yeah.
0: Unless I was walking to the next town. So,
1: you know, that sounds horrible.
0: Yeah. But people that run out of gas. Bill also ran out of gas. He was driving to an appearance. I don't know if he talked about this on the air. He was driving to an appearance he was doing up by me, and he calls me, and I had all three kids. My wife was gone. She wasn't home. And he was kind of asking me to come and help him. Because he was near the Valley Forge exit of the turnpike, and which is where I'm like not near, but I'm probably 20 or 25 minutes away from. So I would have had to get on the turnpike, drive all the way down to like Fort Washington, and then do a U-turn because the direction he was coming, I would have to drive all the way down to come up and where he was. So I told him, I'm like, dude, like, and I Googled it. I'm like, just call it whatever it was, like 411 or 511. I'm like, they'll bring gas out to you. So they have a truck that works the turnpike for free. They come out and give you courtesy gas so you can make it to get real gas for your car. He ran out of gas on the turnpike.
2: I seen it the other day on 76. I'm like, what are you doing?
1: Don't
2: get on the highway if you know you need gas.
1: The gas thing, I don't understand. Here I am. I've been driving, 16 years? When do you start driving? 15, 16 years old? 15, 16 years
0: 15
1: old?
0: 15 years old.
1: 16 years.
2: 16 in Jersey.
1: Never ran out of gas. I don't get it, man. Like, what? We don't live in a town where it's nothing but dirt roads. Like, there's gas stations every half mile.
0: You should be able to get off a right.
1: How do you screw that up around here? I get it. If you're in, like, Iowa, Dyersville, Iowa, you're going to the Field of Dreams game, and you're trying to get to the ballpark, and you know, your James Earl Jones is standing out there, the ghost of James Earl Jones. How do you run out of gas around here?
0: You don't see it until it's too late. Or you look down, and you're like, oh, I don't have any gas.
1: I think I check.
0: That's what happened to Calarulo.
1: Every morning, I turn the car on. That's the first thing I do is check to see how much gas I have.
0: Well, whatever we posted about Bill, I vote no.
1: Yeah, me too.
0: I don't think he can change the tire.
1: All right. 0% chance.
2: We'll get that up during the break.
0: So, as always, the Davis Honda text line. It's a great way to get in, Andrew. It's the same number as the regular phone line. We love talking to people. 610-632-0975. 610-632-0975. That's the phone line. And by the way, if you just want to check in, especially early, just with something, because if we're talking about something random, you just want to check in, we're not going to make you wait on hold forever. And that, like, no, just like check in and we'll pop you right in. Davis Honda text line, 610-632-0975. Leave your name and location. And then also the voice memos, 610-632-0975. Coming up, here's what happened last night. Phillies with a big win. Big win.
1: Yes.
0: 5 straight. We'll talk about it. Eagles joint practice today against the Patriots. That's coming up next. Marks and Saltunas, 97.5.
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2: Back-to-back series wins. I'm Austin Jones with your Fanatic Sports Update. The Phillies have now won 2 series in a row in 5 consecutive games. It wasn't easy last night, but the offense woke up in the 6th inning, scoring 4 runs, which helped propel the Phillies to a win. Wiki Rowe from Unfiltered and NBC Sports Philadelphia spoke about the win last night on postgame.
4: They are putting other teams in bad situations, especially with relievers in who don't really want to throw the ball over the plate, and when they do, it usually turns into something poor.
2: Aaron Nola is going to be on the mound today for the Phillies as they go for the sweep, and he will draw against Sandy Alcantara. First pitch is set for 6:05 p.m. Tom McCarthy from NBC Sports Philadelphia and the Phillies play-by-play radio TV analyst will join the show at 8:40. The Eagles are in Foxborough to kick off their joint practices against the Patriots. They'll have 2 days of joint practice before they play on Saturday at 7 p.m. Adam Schefter from ESPN joins Marks and Salchunas at 8:05 to discuss the latest news around the NFL and, of course, the Eagles. And the Union are back in action tonight as they play Inter-Miami down at Subaru Park. 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
5: 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Little bit. 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
5: This hour is brought to you by Bradford White Water Heaters. Bradford White is here for the pro.
0: All right, we're back. Marks and Salchunas. Phil's win. Phil's win. Phil's win.
1: Five straight, Johnny.
0: Yeah, we'll get to all the highlights coming up in a second. But the Twitter poll is always up, thanks to Dr. Avedon Appel of Iron Mountain Men's Health. That's standing strong with support from Iron Mountain Men's Health. So make sure you get to the Twitter poll. It's something about Kyle Arullo. Can he change a flat tire?
1: I doubt it.
0: I'm sure early, I mean, we're setting up Bill to lose this Twitter poll. Just saying, who's going to vote yes? Not me.
1: I can't even say like his wife for support because his wife hates him for the inability to do things. Do you want the early results?
0: I do.
1: Very early on. 93% say no.
0: Correct. I got to make sure I vote. You vote at 975 The Fan. And actually, like, I don't even, I hate the, I don't want to call it just a Twitter poll because people should also be able to vote via the text, Davis Honda text line.
1: Yeah.
0: And the and YouTube chat.
1: You know what we could do on the Davis Honda text line, where you feel the Davis difference, check him out in Burlington. What can Bill Colarulo do? Does anyone have answers that Bill Colarulo can do?
24: That's where you just let the radio silence take over.
0: Well, that you would say write a check, but I don't even know if you write checks anymore. You pay. That's what he does.
1: I wrote a check this year.
0: I write checks all the time, but yeah. It's not like to say like he just writes a check. Well, I guess he would have to write a check to a contractor.
1: Yeah, so he probably writes checks,
0: That's
1: probably the only thing that he knows how to do.
24: We already got one text saying no, so I'll make sure to keep a tally.
1: All right, yeah, good.
0: All right.
1: That's good.
0: Tally it up. All right, Phil's win last night. Andrew, five straight. There were 11 games over 500, and you know what they're doing now? They're finding ways to win games where 2 weeks ago they were finding ways to lose these same kind of games.
1: Yes, and they're finding ways to score runs without relying on the long ball, which is something we talked about a lot yesterday. And you know, I watched that game in full, but again, it took me to watch looking at the box score this morning going, oh yeah, they didn't hit a single home run yesterday. Again. And they scored 6 runs! So I'm tired of the baseball stat nerds that only care about launch angles. Look at the run production they've had since they got Arise. Is Luis Arise a power hitter? I know he's got a home run since wearing the Phillies uniform, but he lengthens the lineup. And you just saw that hitting singles still matters. All right? Yeah. Singles still matter in baseball, people.
2: I was. It was as simple as Googling. They've played 14 games since Arise joined the team. And they're 9-5 in those 14 games. They've also walked 74 times.
1: Yeah, it's awesome.
2: Which is unbelievable. Their on-base percentage was one of the worst in the majors before they got Arise. Everything has changed. They're actually playing small ball, which leads us to the first inning where they just did a couple little things. They manufactured a run. Larry Bowa would be proud. Here it is.
3: Ball 4. So Harper walks. He's walked in 9 straight games. He's been on base now in 22 consecutive games. To Arise, he's hit in 5 straight games. That one's flared out towards center field, and Lopez, oh, it's off his glove. It looked like he slowed up at the last moment. Line drive out toward left center field. Boy, that was misplayed terribly by Hernandez, and it's going to give the Phils the lead, a 1-0 lead on the base hit by Bohm, an 8-game hitting streak.
2: Yeah, the Marlins look, for whatever reason, they're not good against the Phillies.
1: No.
2: They defensively, they're not good. Their bullpen tends to blow up against them. It happened again last night. They had a bullpen game last night.
1: Yeah, they did. And by the way, I love when Tyler Phillips struggles. You'll get to know me more. I hate the fake macho mentality that some guys have. And I know that Tyler Phillips, local product, and I know that he pitched a shutout against the Dodgers a couple of years ago. I love that. But the punching himself in the face coming out of the bullpen, I laugh at him when he does it. Oh, I got to psych myself up. For what? To walk everybody?
2: It's a little much.
1: Yeah, dude.
2: It's a little much. So they get the early run, which is fine.
1: 9 straight games with a walk for Harper.
2: What is it here? He's gone 22 reaching base in a row, 22 straight games. So
1: amazing.
2: That predated Arise. Stott also has been on a streak, 19 straight games getting on base.
1: Yeah.
2: So these guys, and Stott had a great game last night. All right, so the Marlins, they come back, they tie the game, they take the lead. Going to the sixth, and man, listen, if you need a big hit, you go to one guy. His name is Alec Boehm.
3: Line drive, base hit, it's a left center field. It scoots toward the alley. Turner will score. Arise on his way to third. The throw goes to the relay man in shallow left, and he's safe at second. It's an RBI double for Boehm, and the Phillies have made it a one-run game.
2: Close play at second.
1: Yeah, close play at second. But what I liked about it is when he popped up from the slide, like he got fired up a little bit.
2: Well, he's been rubbing his nipples. I don't know if you noticed that.
1: Well, maybe that works for him.
2: He did it last game, too. He rubs his nipples. He gets up, and he kind of does a little tweak of them.
1: But you know what? Whatever works, man. If rubbing your nipples is what gets you going, go for it, dude.
2: But here's what it shows you. That the guys are getting along.
1: Yeah.
2: And that's what you need. You're never going to win. The series against the Mets in the playoffs where they benched him.
1: Yeah.
2: The guys got tired of his nonsense. Yeah. He's immature. He's pouting and all that stuff. And you could tell there was somewhat of a divide in the clubhouse. I don't feel that this year.
1: No. And I think, and again, this is where my twisted mind works. When I've talked about, I like that they've been hated recently. Part of me likes that they've been hated recently because I bet you somebody uttered the phrase, we all we got, we all we need, or screw them, or maybe Alec Boehm.
2: Bill did.
1: Maybe Alec Boehm said, I bleep and hate this place.
2: Bill said, we all we got, we all we need, and then Bryce repeated it.
1: That's right.
2: Bill's taking credit
1: for it. That's right. Bill, hashtag make the switch, right?
2: Hashtag make the switch. So 3-2, they still need another hit. It's great. Boehm got a big hit. But then Stotty steps up, and Stott has been really, really good. He's been on a bender here, so Stott comes up. This happened.
3: Back toward the middle, base hit into center field. Arise is coming home. Here comes Boehm. He'll score. Stott comes through again, and the Phillies have taken the lead. It's 4-3.
2: He's been great, and then Crawford comes up, and man, there was some weak contact.
1: Yes.
2: In this inning, they were hitting lasers. A little bit unlucky, but we'll take it. Here's Crawford.
3: Broke his bat over to third. Oh, wow. Sanoha was late to get to it. Stott's going to score, and the Phillies add on.
1: But, John, you know why? Like, look, I know I'm 32 going on 90 when I talk baseball because I hate analytics and I enjoy small ball. You know what could have been worse? If they struck out three times. Like, putting the ball in play, I know it sounds so simplistic, but there are people, especially younger baseball fans, and all the GMs and presidents are younger, unless you're Dave Dombrowski. They care about launch angles. They care about exit velocity. They care about all that stuff. And I get it. Those are important things to have. Hitting the ball harder than hitting the ball softer. Yeah, hitting the ball harder is a better thing. But striking out 200 times when you have six guys in your lineup that do that is not a good thing for your team because you can't find ways to score runs unless you're hitting the long ball. This team right now is just putting the ball in play and good things can happen. Remember Harrison Bader last year when they got him? He wasn't hitting two home runs a game. He was just making contact
2: and
1: finding open spots. Sometimes, believe it or not, guys, you can get lucky in sports.
2: Crawford now hitting 270, a very quiet 270, but still, he was average was dipping down pretty low there for a while.
1: And he was.
2: And he's having some impact here. For sure. All right, so that gives them the lead, and you're still worried about the bullpen blowing up. But Alec Bohm, a lot has been made of his defense, and like he's been pretty good over first base. Like last night on the Arise, I heard Ricky talking about it after the game on the Arise era. That's where not being a first baseman by trade,
1: you got to pick that.
2: Yeah, you got to pick that. There's no Bryce Harper picks that. He's a third baseman that's been asked to play first base. So you have to realize that he's not going to be perfect. But he made a great play here. Here it is.
3: That one's pulled. Caught! Oh, wow. And he touched the first base bag all in one motion. What a play by Alec Bohm. He's doing it all. He was a little magician there on that play.
2: Tom McCarthy's going to join us at 8:40 this morning to talk about all this stuff. So he's good. Phils have the lead. They give up a run in the eighth inning. But you were able to get that fifth run with Crawford. So now it's only 5-4, and then Schwarber comes up. We don't have to play it. Schwarber comes up. He gets a single. And Stott, again, who's on base, he scores six. Phillies are up 6-4. So they need to close out a game. And you knew that Duran wasn't going to be available because he'd thrown 43 pitches in the last two innings. So where do you go? I wasn't necessarily expecting this guy. Brooks Raley.
1: Sure.
2: Comes in for the save. Your thoughts, Andrew?
1: Matchup based.
2: Yeah.
1: And not trusting Orion Kirkering to pitch in the ninth inning, who once again yesterday, guy can't field a tapper back to the mound. Tapper back to the mound, overthrows Bohm at first base. The Marlins eventually score a run that inning, so you needed somebody to shut it down the ninth. So why not? You go to the hard-throwing lefty.
2: So Stott makes a nice play for he's been great at third base. Made a nice play first out.
1: Yep.
2: They get out number two. So now two outs, and here's how it sounded.
3: Strikeout of Sanoha. Ground ball toward third. Oh, what a play by Stott. A diving play to his feet in time.
2: There it is, and it's a ball game. Phils win. We didn't talk about Zach Wheeler.
1: No.
2: Not great?
1: No.
2: Velocity was good.
1: Serviceable. You know, look, you're going to need him to be dominant come playoff time for this team to go on some sort of deep run in the playoffs. I get that. But that was the best point, was the velocity was there, because it was concerning a couple starts ago. I mean, his velocity was like
2: it was
1: low
2: down.
1: And you're like, what's going on here? He threw a lot of pitches in five innings. A lot, 98 pitches in five innings against the Marlins.
2: Like, he doesn't normally walk that many. He had four walks last night.
1: Yeah, so, I don't know. It's something to monitor. But, again, he's one of those guys that I could take a deep breath, and I'm sure he'll be fine.
2: All right, we'll come back. We'll hear.
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2: 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That's coming up next. It is Mark Sestachunas, 97.5.
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12: Correct, you can. A lot of ways to listen, a lot of ways to watch. Are we on Comcast yet? No, not yet. We should. 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Now, listen, I want to be on YouTube. I don't want you to do that.
13: Right. But there's got to be at least some sort of network where we can go on.
12: Do you guys have Roku TVs?
13: I do. I have one. TVs? Yeah.
12: Yeah, because I'm just slipping through on the Roku channel. And they have episodes of every show ever made, and you can just watch it 24/7.
14: Man versus Food.
12: Do they have that?
14: Yeah, I've been watching it.
12: Price is Right Classic, Price is Right Regular.
13: My favorite bar in the city is Time. It's 13th and Sansom. I have my rehearsal dinner and everything up there. They have, for whatever reason, at the bar, you know, sports, and then 24/7 Baywatch channel.
12: That's awesome.
14: What, Pamela?
13: Yeah. No, it's the OG. It's the OG. Yeah. With
12: Well, if you're doing 24/7, you can probably do all of it, right? Because they had a series, I believe, before
13: Hasselhoff.
12: Well, no, Hasselhoff was doing it, but it was a little bit different.
13: Yeah,
12: I think it was before Pam Anderson.
14: I think Pam Anderson. That's the only thing I need to see.
13: But they have all the episodes. Like, it's just on all day at this bar.
12: It's awesome.
13: Like, if you're just bored at 2 o'clock in the afternoon.
12: Yeah, fun fact about me, Austin. When I retire from radio, which I'm hoping is going to be 60 or whatever we call it when I'm 60, I want to retire to be a lifeguard down the Jersey Shore. I want to be a 60. In my 60s, I want to be a lifeguard like Ventnor Beach.
14: All yoked up.
13: Sitting on the stand, or are you driving the buggy?
12: Oh, no, I don't need to be the lieutenant.
13: Oh, okay.
12: No, I literally will do grunt work. I'll be like the associate producer here at the station is kind of like your first level.
13: Yeah.
12: That's what I would be.
13: Okay.
12: I would be, no, like, let me go and do all the grunt work.
14: Shaved back or no shaved back?
12: Oh, shaved back.
13: Yeah.
12: I would have to shave.
13: There's babes on the beach, man. Yeah. You got to take care of that. The retirement gigs sound nice. My dad has like 5 of them.
12: Really?
13: He is a substitute teacher at the Brigantine School District. He works at the bait and tackle shop, Riptide.
12: That's
13: he
12: awesome.
13: He delivers Stocks pound cakes as one of his gigs.
14: Oh, that's good.
13: He's an usher at the Hard Rock for concerts on Friday nights. And
12: really?
13: He was a one-time security at the Elks. But it got too wild for him, and he's like, yeah, I'm not doing
12: it. Yeah, it seems like you could cross that one.
13: So he's got 4 rotating jobs right now. The guy retired like 3 months ago, and he's like, yeah, I'm just going to...
14: Just going to keep working.
13: I'm just going to keep working.
12: Yeah, but like, you're doing a couple of different things. It doesn't... You don't take that job home with you.
13: No, it's it's stress-free. He used to... He was working for a company that was remote based out of like Australia. So he'd be doing 10 o'clock at night phone calls. Like, that sounds horrible.
12: That's a lot different. All right, well, listen, Zach Wheeler's got one job. And one job only.
13: Damn right he does.
12: To throw the baseball and throw it for strikes, which he didn't do very well last night. Here's Zach Wheeler after the game talking about the sloppiness.
15: The frustrating been the past couple of games, and once I get into it a little deeper, this doesn't work out for me. But fastball felt as good as it has in a really long time, actually. But you know, we made a little adjustment, and it's basically just getting to my legs a little bit more, but it caused my off-speed to just be not good today. So the fastball was there, but off-speed was not there today. And it's hard to pitch one pitch. So, you know, it worked out well at the beginning, like I said, and then just kind of got sloppy towards the end.
12: Yeah, he's so cerebral, and he explains it perfectly. They made a mechanical adjustment for the velocity, and it got his velocity backed up. It was using his legs more. So now he's talking about the velocity, and he was talking about, well, we got sloppy, and it affected all his other pitches, which he couldn't throw for strikes. And like he said, ask Andrew Painter, you can't live and die off of one pitch.
13: No, you can't. But the beauty is he's a future Hall of Fame pitcher.
12: He knows how to pitch.
13: He knows how to pitch. Like, it's amazing. I still remember in 2022 when they had him take the month off. Like, I was still confident that he was going to come back and just be fine. That's what makes him so great. It's why you felt so great about Doc Halliday anytime he pitched, or Cliff Lee before he went cuckoo for Cocoa Puffs. Like, anytime those guys stepped on the mound, you were like, all right, I know that even if this outing's bad, the next outing he's going to settle down. Now, these have been piling up a little bit, the Wheeler outings.
12: I mean, I don't want to say it's concerning. You may not get the Zach Wheeler we've seen in previous years, but you know what happens when you get to the playoffs? Pitchers like Zach Wheeler step up.
13: Yeah,
12: and
13: absolutely. That's
12: where they're the sharpest. So I don't expect anything but greatness.
13: But the thing is, in May, when the velocity wasn't great those first couple starts, I remember saying the exact same thing. We might not have the same Zach Wheeler that we're used to. And then he was the best pitcher in baseball for like 2 straight months.
12: No, it's ridiculous. He really is. Right now he's a borderline Hall of Famer. He's not going to be done at the end of his next contract. I don't believe that.
13: I don't think so either. He's pitching too well.
12: Pitching too well, making too much money. If you stop enjoying it, then stop pitching. I know he's got a young family and whatever. Like, he's got a pretty good gig being a starting pitcher. He pitches once every 5 days.
13: Yeah.
12: Not a bad lifestyle. And if he still enjoys it and he's still this good, the Phillies will make it worth his while to come back. He'll do a 2-year contract probably.
13: Yeah.
12: Something like that.
13: By the way, the only thing that I worry about for him is the lockout, right? Like, if there's no baseball next year and he's already in the back of his mind, do I still want to do this? Like, sitting out an entire year and then having to ramp back up for another season, that kind of sounds horrible.
12: There will be baseball next year. I do not believe they will sit out an entire season, but here's what's going to happen. You ready? Bank the show sheet. There's going to be, I hate the owners, I hate the players, I hate the owners and the players, baseball can't get out of its own way, why is it always them with work stoppage? And then they won't really settle any of their differences, and we'll get a 40 or 50 game season.
13: Yep.
12: And then the players will get a little bit of money, the owners will make a little bit of money.
13: And we'll do it again in 5 years.
12: Right. Or 4 or 3.
13: Yeah
12: that's what's going to happen. They're not going to agree to a salary cap. The players will never do it.
13: Yeah.
12: Should they?
13: Should they?
12: Yeah.
13: No, they shouldn't, but should baseball try to implement it? Yes, absolutely. So that we don't have teams like the Dodgers who are looking for their third straight World Series.
12: Yes, but there's only one league that's really hard capped.
16: It's hockey.
13: Yeah.
16: Football's not hard cap. That salary cap's fugazi. If owners want to spend money, they can do it. Look at the Eagles.
13: Yeah.
16: The NBA, that's not a hard cap.
13: They have second aprons, blue aprons.
16: Yeah, like you can re-sign your own players. That's not a hard cap. If you're talking about, like, I know a lot of owners in the NFL right now, and you heard Goodell come out and talk about it, the spirit of the salary cap is this is how much money you're allowed to spend. But if there's ways around it, then owners that want to win and want to spend money will be able to do it.
13: The Eagles?
16: Do people realize that how much money the Eagles spend on their players?
13: Yeah, the upfront money that they put down, signing bonuses. That's why Lane Johnson restructured his contract like six straight seasons.
16: If you draft well and you know players are going to be here for a long time, you can rip up their contract every year and just accelerate the signing bonuses. And, yeah. And that's how you kick the cap hits into the future.
13: But that's if you want to do it. There's teams,
16: they don't want to do
13: it. Look, Jerry Jones is the richest owner in the National Football League. He doesn't want to do it. He'd rather do stupid franchise tags than just give a guy more money up front. That's why Micah Parsons isn't there.
16: So a guy like Mike Brown of the Bengals, he wants to pay his guys every Tuesday during the season. He doesn't want to give them $60 million in April.
13: Right.
16: Because he wants to collect the interest on all of that money, and then therefore he makes the money off of that. And people would say, well, how much money can that be? It's enough money to where a lot of these guys don't want to give the upfront money.
13: Right.
16: Jeffrey Lurie shells out a ton of money. Cash over cap. That's what the term is in the business.
13: Yeah.
16: So with that being said, the other leagues don't have caps. So the players have to be a little bit more flexible on, all right, let's get a floor.
13: Let's figure it
16: out to where the teams that don't spend money now are required to spend money.
13: Like the team you just played last night. Like that's a fun little baseball team. And anybody that's of note, Otto Lopez, will be playing for the Yankees in 5 years or whatever.
16: Imagine being a fan of a team like the Pirates that literally are pocketing revenue sharing money every year and getting the owners rich off of it in part, as opposed to taking that money and spending it.
13: Imagine not getting attached to Paul Skeens. Like, you're like, you're watching one of the best pitchers ever, and you're like, yeah, wow. But I don't want to enjoy this too much because it's going to hurt in 3 years.
16: He stinks now.
13: Yeah, well, yeah.
16: It's a whole different story.
13: Livy Dunn's making him tired.
16: By the way, and
13: can't blame him.
16: Listen, Travis Kelce hasn't been good since Taylor Swift.
13: Yeah,
16: just saying,
13: it's been a down year for
16: the woman. Takes the heart out of these athletes. They Women fall in love. Austin
13: legs rock.
16: It's true. Brewers beat the Mariners last night, 22-0. It's the most lopsided shutout since 1887. Where were you, Austin? 1887.
17: I think I might have been.
16: Did you see the game?
17: No, okay. I did not see the game.
16: 22-0.
13: How long are you staying? I would leave even
17: 10-0 probably.
13: It's my team and at home, I still wouldn't stay that whole time.
16: No.
17: 10-0.
16: Well, they got a second out in the eighth inning and there were runners on base and the center fielder threw it up
13: Julio
16: in the
13: Rodriguez.
16: Stands. Yeah, he threw it up in the stands.
13: Because he forgot. He was like, oh my God, this inning won't end.
16: Skip runner scored because
13: it's unbelievable. That might have been my moment to leave. Like, all right, the other team is not taking this seriously anymore. I'm going home.
16: All right, coming up, contenders or pretenders? Do you believe this Phillies team is a team that can win the World Series? That's coming up. We'll discuss it because I seem to feel like Salchunas doesn't really believe in this team. Do people out there believe the Phillies are actually a legitimate contender to win a World Series? We will discuss coming up next. Marks and Salchunas, 97.5 The Fanatic.
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18: Back-to-back series wins. I'm Austin Jones with your Fanatic Sports Update. The Phillies have now won two series in a row and five consecutive games overall. It wasn't easy last night, but the offense woke up in the sixth inning scoring four runs, which helped propel the Phillies to a win. Ricky Bowe spoke after the game last night on NBC Sports Philadelphia postgame about the win.
19: They are putting other teams in bad situations, especially with relievers in who don't really want to throw the ball over the plate, and when they do, it usually turns into something poor.
18: Aaron Nola is going to be on the mound today as the Fightins go for the sweep against the Marlins. He draws against Sandy Alcantara. First pitch is going to be for 6:05. Tom McCarthy from the Phillies play-by-play TV set will be on today at 8:40. The Eagles are in Foxborough to kick off their joint practices with A.J. Brown, and the Patriots still have 2 days of joint practices before they play on Saturday at 7 o'clock. Adam Schefter from ESPN joins Marks and Salchunas at 8:05 to discuss the latest about the Eagles and around the NFL. And the Union are back in action tonight as they play at Inter-Miami down at Subaru Park. 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
16: Oh, yeah, big show today. Adam Schefter, what do you call it? Is there an official branding? Is Shefty Wednesday?
13: Shefty Wednesday, yeah.
16: Shefty Wednesday, 8:05, Adam Schefter. And then Tom McCarthy.
13: Love it.
16: As we continue to talk Phillies here in the 7 o'clock hour, we will shift to the Eagles. Tom McCarthy, 8:40. We'll get to some Eagles talk here after we talk about the Phillies in the early part of this hour.
13: Must-win joint practice today? My man Dawood on our YouTube chat's been saying it. It's a must-win week for the Eagles.
16: We can't lose this one. You cannot lose the Patriots.
13: I mean, the A.J. Brown drama.
16: So, and it also, like, we during the commercial, Sean from the Big Brace and Dunn show, Sean is annoyed at people being comfortable with the Eagles. And he is concerned. Really what it is he's fighting with people on social media. So when he fights with people on social media, he goes crazy on the air, which is great. But he's mad because he complained about the receiver room. And they, I think they posted it on Instagram. And then people, of course, are saying, shut up, Sean. So we'll talk about that coming
13: rage
16: up here.
13: Rage bait, hot take Philly media, man.
16: Right, because I'm very interested in the topic. So we'll talk about that coming up. The Twitter poll and the polls in general brought to you by Dr. Avedon Appel of Iron Mountain Men's Health, because for the whole 4 hours, our Twitter poll stays up because of Dr. Avedon Appel, Iron Mountain Men's Health. And the question is, I'm going to even go further on the question. Do you believe unfiltered host Bill Colarulo can change a tire? The answer is no. I would ask if he's ever called his father-in-law to come over and change the tire.
13: I feel like he'd be too embarrassed to do that one.
35: No, I don't. His father-in-law shoveled the car
18: you know, the snow from the car over the winter when we were getting wrecked. Like, Bill didn't even do that. Like,
16: are you serious?
0: But not when he's home. He doesn't call his father-in-law to come over while he's inside to do it, right?
18: Listen, all I know is Bill had some trouble getting to work the one snowstorm, and his father-in-law was going over to shovel the cars out.
16: Are you serious?
18: I wouldn't lie to you, brother.
16: Snow removal. And by the way, maybe his father-in-law likes to be over the house. His granddaughter's over there. So he likes to come over, see his daughter. Yeah. So if Bill goes to work, maybe he comes over and he says, I'll take care of the rest of the snow removal, which is fine. If Bill calls him and says, hey, can you shovel me out? I got to go to work. There's no excuse.
13: Yeah, what's one of the biggest risks for heart attacks of men of that age?
16: Yes.
13: Snow removal. Bill.
16: I could see that be the way that I would go. Shoveling snow. Anyway. So make sure you voted 975thefanatic.com, or you can text the Davis Honda text line. Voice memos as well are encouraged on this particular subject. Bill shoveled his own car out, but not his wife. Oh,
13: yeah. It still counts.
16: You can't do that. No. So here's the deal. All right. Here's the deal with that, and then we'll get to the Phillies. No matter what time you work, and now I'm going to be working the morning shift.
13: Yeah.
16: All right. Both cars need to be shoveled out.
13: Yeah. And honestly, you do theirs first.
16: Correct.
13: Because even if you get tired, at least you shovel their car out.
16: No, the whole, like, I'm not telling you, I'm not saying that you have to do the entire thing in one sitting. Both cars need to be shoveled out, because if there's an emergency and you need to be able to get out, you need to be able to get out.
13: Yeah, especially when you have a kid around.
16: When you have a kid, when you have parents that are maybe a little, who knows what could happen.
13: Right.
16: So you need to make sure you do that. That's where if you need to wake up at 5 o'clock in the morning, then you need to wake up at 5 o'clock in the morning.
18: Hey, I shovel all the time. I was shoveling for the apartment building I live in because we had no maintenance people to do it.
13: Well, yeah, you're also street parking, which makes things a million times worse.
18: Yeah, it was, dude, people were like, I don't know, parking on a diagonal because they were too lazy to shovel all the snow. They just shoveled enough so they can get their car out, but then it got cold again, and then that snow froze, and you had mini icebergs all up and down Germantown Ave.
16: Yeah. All right, well, that's Austin Jones. I'm John Marks. He's Andrew Salchunas. Hello. We have the furry is doing YouTube today.
13: Yes.
16: And then Sam Sneers is our associate producer. Yes. Doing good work back there.
13: He's doing a great job.
16: He definitely is. All right, Phil's win last night. Don't let them get hot. Five straight. They're now 11 games over 500. They scored 35 runs in this winning streak. And they're not doing it with just home runs, which is impressive.
13: Yeah, that's the thing that I love most about the offense right now, is that they're finding ways to score runs. Like, if this was one of those stretches where they hit a bunch of home runs, I wouldn't be, like, over the moon with it. I'm seeing them find ways to score runs. I'm going, all right, it is still possible that this team that has been built off the long ball, that all of our memories of them having great moments has been offensively hitting home runs. This is nice. It's a nice little change for the Phillies.
16: Here's the question. Right. And you had talked about this before, and you're like, because it's true. Like, people have started to hate this team.
13: Yes. Which I think is good.
16: They hate the direction. They hate Dave Dombrowski. They hate the fact that you have underachieving star players. And it looks like when they're bad, it looks like, oh, all right, they're going to make the playoffs, and then they're going to lose in the playoffs. And then we're going to have a team that's a year older. They're going to do the same thing next year. And they're going to try to put duct tape on the problem, and it's never going to fix it. Mm-hmm. So why not take care of it now, trade the players, don't add players, things like that, which we're not there.
13: Right.
16: I don't think that's the right approach, but that's where a lot of fans were getting at the trade deadline. Does this change, does this run here, has it changed people? So do you believe that this team really is a contender? So if we throw out the cliche of contenders or pretenders, Andrew, what would you say?
13: I will still say, and I have not wavered, that they are slight contenders, and it's because of three men. Their names are Christopher Sanchez, Zach Wheeler, and Jesus Luzardo. I don't even look at the big three offensively of Schwarber, Turner, Harper. I look at those three starting pitchers because what I've been saying for months now, regardless of how much we hate this baseball team, you know that when those three guys start, through six innings, you'll be in the ballgame. And then that means I need to win three innings. Because it might be 0-0. It doesn't mean if you're up 5-0. Because the bats go cold every single October.
16: Right.
13: But you know that through the first six innings of Christopher Sanchez's start, Zach Wheeler's start, Jesus Luzardo's start, you're in the ballgame whether you're up, down one, or tied. You're not going to be getting blown out. And so I know every single night, whether it's the Brewers, Cubs, or Dodgers, you have a chance to win those three games when those three guys start. So that's why forever I've been saying slight contenders. Now, am I about to go buy or do a tattoo of the Phillies 2026 World Series champions that people like to do for whatever reason? No, I'm not going to do that.
16: No?
13: No.
16: Will you commit if they do win it that you would get a Phillies 2026 World Series tattoo?
13: If they win? I mean, I'm working with a guy that's got a tattoo of Nick Foles on his back.
16: Right,
13: so
16: that's why I'm trying to...
13: I'm feeling the pressure already that I'm going to have to start putting some tattoo wagers out
1: there.
13: So
1: you get Harper and the Fanatic on your back.
13: Oh, yeah. I'll have Harper launching the hot dog cannon on my back.
16: So check it out. You say slight contender. I say stone cold contender, the Philadelphia Phillies. And here's why. You mentioned the starting pitching. You can put their starting pitching up against anybody.
13: Yeah.
16: Anybody. Kirkring showed you last night why I don't necessarily want him pitching in a high leverage
13: or
16: situation.
13: Fielding ground balls.
16: God.
13: Can we have a ghost fielder? Remember like the ghost runners when you played wiffle ball?

0: what they've shown since Arise got here and before that, and apparently there was some team meeting that was a little while back where they talked about the approach at the plate. And since then, you've seen a much different team where they're not just up there hacking, where they're walking. And they have 74 walks since Arise joined the team 14 games ago. They're 9-5 with Arise, but they've walked 74 times. They had one of the lowest on base percentages as a team before that.
1: Yeah.
0: So they're starting the walk. They don't have the same power. That's a good thing.
1: Yeah, that's fine, because when they live and die by it, I mean, we've seen it in all sports. Basketball, right? Live and die by the three. Look at the Boston Celtics last year. The Sixers won.
0: They died by the three.
1: The Sixers beat them because the Boston Celtics couldn't hit 50% of their shots from beyond the three-point arc. In baseball, when you're living and dying by the home run ball, you can get 20-22, where you win game two of that wild card round because you mashed Miles Michaelis, and then you win your series against the Braves, and then you win your series because of Bedlam at the Bank against the Padres. But then the ball doesn't fly against the Astros, and what happens? You can't figure out a way to get a hit. They got no hit in a World Series game.
0: Yeah, it was like that with when you had Howard and Utley and Rollins. They're offensively, they were unbelievable. But as they got a little bit older, and then as they continued to be in the playoffs, they weren't hitting home runs like they once were.
1: Yeah.
0: And in October, when it's now 45 degrees, the ball's not flying out of the park like when it's hitting season. When Charlie Manuel in August, it's 100 degrees out, and the ball's flying out. And that team, they were so good offensively, but they weren't run manufacturers.
1: Right.
0: This team has actually been manufacturing runs. Go look at their game logs. I think they only have 5 home runs, I believe, over this winning streak. And they're scoring runs, too.
1: I wouldn't be surprised by that. By the way, the Milwaukee Brewers, who scored 22 runs yesterday, who are now 78-48, 30 games over 500. Jake Bowers has the most home runs on their team with 22.
0: Yeah, they
1: have a bunch of teens, and then everybody's below 10 home runs, and but they hit.
0: Yeah, there's a lot of action.
1: Yeah.
0: You were talking about it earlier. What killed baseball for me was the nerd Ivy League GM that came in and said, oh, well, I need 3 outcomes, home run, walk, or strikeout. I don't want you putting the ball in play. It could be a double play. Home run. There's no action in the game. So if you get a home run, sure, home runs are exciting, but if there's only home runs, you need action in the game. The Brewers have action in the game.
1: Yeah.
0: Look at how many doubles their players have.
1: Right.
0: Extra base hits.
1: I'm sure they have a bunch of them. They have guys that have been hitting doubles for the Brewers. You have Bryce Terang with 28, Mitchell 24, Churio 22, Bowers 19. There's a bunch of big numbers. But it is funny, man, that there was a time in baseball, and it's still kind of happening, where you could hit 205 and be a Major League Baseball player. Because it's about what their slugging percentage was and how many home runs they hit. And it's like, oh, it's okay that he strikes out 200 times as long as he's hitting at least 25 home runs.
0: Well, Rob Deer back in the day, it wasn't okay back then. You hit 200 and you had 25, 30 home runs. He was terrible. Like, you're right. These days, it's like, oh, but look at his on-base percentage. Kyle Schwarber isn't a high average guy. He walks so much. And now that he's hitting 45, 50 home runs, that's a lot different. He's also going to strike out 220 times this year, which is crazy. But anyway, so Austin Jones seems to feel like the Phillies have. So what was the term that you said? You think that they have their swagger back?
2: I had asked you, they have their swagger back, but I'm not sipping on that Kool-Aid just yet.
0: You're not?
2: No. No, I'm not. I'm here today, and I'm not just going to allow them to just get me all hyped up against this 5-game winning streak. They're scoring 5+ runs a game. And I'm just sitting here, like, just waiting on for it to fall back down again, because they're going to go on a little run and then they're going to hit a huge skid mark again. And then we're going to be questioning things. Like, they have the opportunity to contend, but, you know, between where you're at, Stone Cold, and Souchunas on slightly, I lean more slightly.
0: All right, you guys are wimps.
1: Well, when you said swagger, when Austin sent his list of ideas and swagger was on there, I was like, swagger in the Phillies, that doesn't exist for multiple reasons. They get really tight. Yeah. They also, you just look at them, you're like, very little swag on this baseball team.
0: What is it? August 19th. And we'll talk to T-Mac at 8:40 about this. Tom McCarthy at 8:40. Who knows what they're going to be playing like in a month. But this is a good time to find your identity and start rolling. And it's great to see the offense right now. I love seeing Boehm getting big hits. And also looking in the dugout, and he's rubbing his nipples

0: for whatever reason. But he's looking in the dugout, and the guys are getting a kick out of it. So you need that kind of stuff. When the Phillies were at their best, their songs that they were talking about and dancing on
1: the daycare.
0: Right, like all that stuff worked. You can't do that in year three and year four. Bringing back the same song that worked for you in 2022 is a sign of desperation.
1: But you also can't. Bryce Harper, I think, made a mistake last year in 2025. He put a kibosh to everything. Like, it was almost like no more fun, no more emotion. I remember when Edmundo Sosa slammed his helmet out of frustration. Sosa gets to play once a week, right? Once a week. He was frustrated last year and slammed his helmet, and Bryce Harper said to him, we don't do that around here. Meanwhile, Alec Bohm does it three times a week. But I think he went too far with, all right, we're serious. We gotta win baseball. And that's why, before the Field of Dreams game, when I was still working with Connor, I was like, dude, I'm closing my eyes, squinting my eyes, and I think I see a light at the end of the tunnel. And the light at the end of the tunnel is playing in a baseball game where it doesn't seem like it's as stressful, where they're not at Citizens Bank Park and everybody's angry. Because I was at that Sunday Blue Jays game where everybody hated them, deservedly so. They played a baseball game again. Like, it felt like they were kids. There wasn't music being played constantly. Sure, they had to get interviewed before the games, but it was such a simplistic baseball game that I almost think that kind of reminded them, all right, it's not that serious. Like, let's have fun again. They went too far last year being the no fun team.
0: Yeah, expectations are crippling.
1: Yeah.
0: The further you get away from that World Series, these guys know their window isn't more open than it was before. They know. They're not stupid. They realize it. And you know what that does? Man, that makes you tighter.
1: Yeah.
0: That makes it Trey Turner, Bryce Harper. They're getting in their 30s. They know it's not going to be easier to win as the years go by. It's going to be more difficult.
1: Especially for Harper, because that's the one thing he's missing, right? The World Series ring is the one thing that's missing from his resume. And you see him in the playoffs. They won't throw him a strike, but he'll chase because he thinks, I need to be Superman.
0: Makes sense. He's not doing that now.
1: No, he's got an on-base percentage of over 500.
0: More walks. He has 9 straight games where he's walked, which is second longest in his career. So listen, you guys stay on the fence. Austin, you stay on the fence. Andrew, you stay on the fence.
2: Comfy fence.
1: You're all in?
0: With strike contenders. I'm not telling you they're favorites to go to the World Series, but because we're so knee-deep in this team, and we see the deficiencies, and we know that the national media is going to use the same canned responses of, oh, well, that's starting pitching, and oh, well, yeah, look at the stars in the lineup. Yesterday. What has been the difference in this latest winning streak when they're playing well? It's not that Schwarber got hot. It's not that Turner got hot. It's not that Bryce Harper's hitting home runs. It's the other guys are being productive.
1: It's that 8 guys are getting on base instead of the crater of 6 straight guys getting outs. Like, there was a playoff series where Johan Rojas was in the starting lineup, right? A guy that literally could not
0: hit
1: the baseball.
0: Nothing.
1: And right now you have a lineup, and it's why I was excited for Justin Crawford to come up. It's why I did want him up last year, even though there was talks of, well, he only hits ground balls and blah, blah, blah. I don't care. You need guys to get on base. Because when you have, I understand that we look at Turner, Schwarber, and Harper first because they're the 3 highest paid players. So when we've been talking about the lack of success in the playoffs, you look at your best players first. But you also can't have 5 guys be automatic outs. And you've had the last couple of years. JT Realmuto was the only guy that was not an automatic out last year against the Dodgers.
0: Well, now he is.
1: Yeah, now he is. Yeah.
0: But so then when Schwarber and Harper and Turner don't give you anything in the playoffs, which they haven't the last 2 years, then you don't score.
1: Right.
0: And that's what's happened. You're never going to win if you're that top heavy.
1: No, we're focusing on 3 guys and ignoring the other 6 that also don't hit the baseball.
0: So extend Alec Bohm now. Don't let him get the free agency.
1: No,
0: Andrew.
1: I'm still going to celebrate the day he's done with the Phillies, whether that's after 162, 164, or a full playoff run to a World Series. And if they win the World Series, I'll tip my cap to him and still say, pack your bags, brother.
0: Stoddy, 19 straight games getting on base. He had a big game last night, big hit last night. All right, so there are your Phillies. Now the Birds, we have Schefter coming up at 8:05. The Birds are in Foxborough against the Patriots.
1: Oh, yeah.
0: Joint practice. Some people say these joint practices mean more than the regular season games.
1: Must win week for the Philadelphia Eagles.
0: So I'm excited, interested to see the A.J. Brown dynamic, et cetera. So we had the Sean, we played the during the commercial break. We had the cut where Ray and Sean are going back and forth, and Sean's annoyed that Eagles fans don't seem to have any urgency. And I think he used the word comfortable. Eagles fans are too comfortable right now. So what I would say to Sean is, don't confuse comfort with just a lack of attention right now. This isn't a team that hasn't won a Super Bowl. Before the Super Bowl, our only sole focus was, got to get to the Super Bowl. Got to win a Super Bowl. Got to win a Super Bowl. So every friggin' moment going into the season and in training camp was like you're so stressed out to, like, oh, what's going to happen? Now you know what this organization is built, and it doesn't mean they're going to win a Super Bowl every year. It doesn't mean they're going to win a Super Bowl this year. But it's more of, the minute they're not good, we will react with the same venom we've always had. But I'm not going to go crazy in training camp over the wide receiver room. So Sean's specifically talking about he's concerned about the wide receivers. Yeah, like I hear him. I think he can be. I think there's reason to kind of have a side eye and say, all right, like that may be an issue. But I think a lot of Eagles fans now, it's not about being comfortable necessarily with the team. It's about being comfortable as a fan. This is one of the best organizations in football. So at some point you give them the benefit of the doubt, and then when it goes wrong, you go nuts and we fire people.
1: Yeah, I have a plea for the city of Philadelphia over the next 25 days that I'll give you coming up in a little bit based off of what Sean Brace was saying. And this is a message for Sean. This is a message for everybody.
0: All right. Well,
1: I have a plea.
0: All right. Coming up next, Andrew Schalchunas with a plea to Philadelphia Eagles fans.
1: It's actually bad for us, but I think it's for the sake of the city.
0: In the Delaware Valley, across the country, and across the world, can Andrew have an effect on Eagles fans? We'll find out. And then they'll have a bad game and it won't matter.
1: Exactly.
0: All right, that's coming up. It's Marks and Schalchunas. Adam Schefter coming up at 8:05, a Schefty Wednesday. So don't go anywhere. We're back after this.
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3: Phillies win back-to-back series. I'm Austin Jones with your Fanatic Sports Update. The Phillies have now won two series in a row in five consecutive games. It wasn't easy last night, but the offense woke up in the sixth inning and scored four runs, which helped them beat the Miami Marlins. Ricky Pitalico from NBC Sports Philadelphia spoke about the win on postgame.
4: They are putting other teams in bad situations, especially with relievers in who don't really want to throw the ball over the plate. And when they do, it usually turns into something poor.
3: Aaron Nola's going to be on the mound today for the Fightins as they go for the sweep. He will draw against Sandy Alcantara. First pitch is going to be for 6:05. Tom McCarthy from NBC Sports Philadelphia and the Phillies play-by-play and the analyst will join the show at 8:40. The Eagles are in Foxborough to kick off their joint practices with A.J. Brown and the New England Patriots. They'll have 2 days of joint practice before they play on Saturday at 7 o'clock. Adam Schefter from ESPN joins Marks and Schalchunas at 8:05 to discuss the latest with the Eagles and, of course, around the NFL. The Union are back in action tonight as they're going to play Inter Miami down at Subaru Park. 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
2: That's a glitch. It says, here's John and Andrew, and then it goes to Rodman doing the read.
3: That's a good point.
2: Not that it's a glitch. It's just...
3: That's the worm for you.
2: Well, I mean, like, just after that, say, here's John and Andrew. Or don't do it there. Just have it's Marks and Salchunas and then have that. I don't know. Because I knew the sponsor was coming, so I didn't step on it,
3: yes,
2: as they say. But anyway.
3: By the way, the John and Andrew thing, it is... That's why they put you in the morning show. To just stick with...
2: What?
3: Keep the names.
2: John and Andrew, oh, that's right.
3: Because yesterday, when I was texting Shefty, like, hey, you know, by the way, new show started, but it's still John.
2: So he doesn't have to remember anything.
3: Yeah, he doesn't have to pretend like... Because I believe that Adam Schefter knows us Wednesdays. I don't think Adam Schefter knows who we are on Saturdays. At least that's how I think it.
2: Yeah, and that's perfectly fine. The last time I spoke to Schefter, and I don't think we need to talk about this on the air because I don't think it's his personality... But he came on when I worked with Tony Bruno.
3: Okay.
2: And it was right after Andy Reid got fired. And Adam Schefter had said on, I don't remember if he said it on the ESPN or he wrote it, whatever the case was, he had said that they're going to build a statue in Philadelphia for Andy Reid. And he probably was like, he wasn't wagging his finger saying, be careful what you wish for. But it was very much a pro Andy Reid, and they're going to build a statue for him in Philadelphia. And of course... The way we are in Philadelphia, it's like, no, we're not. What are you talking about?
3: Right,
2: and it became like it became a sports radio thing where people were mad at Schefter. So we brought him on, and I wasn't even ripping Schefter, but I had to ask him about it. So I said, Adam, you know, I know you had recently said that the Eagles are going to build a statue for Andy Reid. And before I even finished the question, he got defensive. Tony got defensive.
3: Okay.
2: And then I don't even remember what I said. I probably argued with him, with Schefter, for a little bit. And then Tony and I shouted at each other for the rest of the segment and then shouted at each other during the commercial break.
3: Nice.
2: It's really the ugliest that it's gotten between me and somebody that I work with on the air. Not off the air, but on the air for sure. And yeah, so that's my last time I've talked to Adam Schefter.
3: Oh, how about that? Did Tony also ask him that interview if he was following him on Twitter?
2: Yeah, probably. But Tony's whole thing was, why would you ask him that? He's coming on. We'd like to have him on in the future. And I'm like, yeah, but I wasn't being confrontational. If I don't ask him something that everybody on the radio station is talking about,
3: sure,
2: then I'm not doing my job. And there's a way to ask it without being a dick about it.
3: Right.
2: And I wasn't trying to, but I have to ask the question. By the way, I disagreed with it, and I'm right. I'm not building any statue for Andy Reid. Shut up.
3: No.
2: Right? But like at the time, a national perspective, really what he was saying is Andy Reid's the best coach in franchise history, and he's done a great job.
3: And everybody hates him.
2: Right, which we were like, I'm not going to argue with it. Well, people would probably argue with that,
3: yeah,
2: at the time. But yeah, and Andy Reid went to Kansas City.
3: Buddy.
2: I mean, you think about that. Andy Reid went to Kansas City and he's won 3 Super Bowls.
3: Yeah.
2: And the Eagles have won 2 without Andy. It was good that he left, and it was good that for both parties.
3: It's worked out for everybody. We just need one more.
2: All right. Well, yesterday I made a pledge, a positive Phillies pledge, a pledge of positivity on the Phillies, and I'm remaining steadfast in that. Now, today, you're going to ask something of Eagles fans.
3: Yeah, it's more of a plea. It's not even a pledge. It's a plea at this point. The Eagles season starts in 25 days. All right, they play the Commanders week 1, 25 days from now, Johnny. The countdown begins. And this is actually bad for us, for me to say this, like us in terms of the radio show, in terms of 97.5 The Fanatic. But I need this city to ignore the Eagles over the next 25 days. Straight up ignore them. Like, don't even pay attention to anything that's going on with the Eagles. Because we're making too much of everything. There was a video of Jalen Hurts throwing an interception over the middle of the field that got 20 million views. And it started debates about whether or not Jalen Hurts is a good quarterback and whether or not he can throw over the middle of the field. They had to post another video yesterday, this time of the quarterback cam. If you guys haven't seen it yet, you go to the Eagles Twitter account and it's Jalen Hurts in the red zone throwing a touchdown pass over the middle of the field. But it was the point of view of Jalen Hurts. They had a camera on his helmet. And to me, it was 100% a video of shut the hell up, Twitter. This is how hard it is to look over the middle of the field and throw football. And all you guys that are eating your hoagies on the couches are complaining about saying that they could do it better. By the way, so manic right now.
2: By the way, it was a great video.
3: It was a great video.
2: It was a great idea by the Eagles to say something without having to say it.
3: Right, exactly.
2: And that's what they did. That's why
3: they put
2: that out
3: there. Shut the hell up, social media.
2: Yeah, you're right.
3: It's not easy to throw over the middle of the field, regardless of how tall you are and things like that.
2: I think the social media team earned their bonus for this month.
3: Yes.
2: The amount of views that they got up.
3: Oh, yeah. And they got the blue check mark, so you know that Elon's paying them, too.
2: Here's what I'll say. And I agree with you, and for the most part, other than that's kind of an isolated incident, there's not a lot of storylines with this team.
3: Well, that's the thing. The storylines, John, we won't get the answers of until the season starts and plays out. That's why I'm saying ignore it. Like, is Jalen Hurts going to get paid? I'm obsessed with this topic. I've talked about it so many days, but even I know I won't get that answer until February, right? The health of the offensive line. How many times have you heard, man, I'm worried about that because we saw how bad it was last year. If they're not healthy this year, they're not going to be able to win. You know when we'll find that out? During the season.
2: Yeah.
3: Sean Brace is not wrong to say, I'm a little concerned about the wide receiver room because we lost our 1,000-yard receiver in A.J. Brown. We won't know until the season plays out. Clips from training camp does not tell the story.
2: Right. No, I mean, it shows you where the team is as a franchise, which is uncomfortable for a lot of people because I never thought that I would have one of the premier teams in the NFL that win Super Bowls, that go to Super Bowls, that every year is a Super Bowl favorite, that has been to the playoffs 5 straight seasons. And it's not just, all right, well, they're a good team this year, but then they're going to disappoint. No, like every year, this is a top franchise in the NFL. If there's a better franchise in the NFL, there's not many of them. We can have the debate, whatever. It's one of the best franchises in the NFL. We have a Hall of Fame general manager.
3: Yes.
2: We have an owner that will outspend everybody. This isn't me growing up with Norman Brayman. He was a car salesman. And Reggie White becomes a free agent, the second best defensive player in NFL history. And he says, I'm not paying him that money. Are you crazy? That we're bringing back Reggie White? I'm not spending that kind of money. It's great. It's unbelievable. And so there's not a lot to overreact to. So if you're going to overreact, man, you really, really want to overreact to it. But also embrace it, because I embrace chaos.
3: Yes.
2: Chaos can be good. This team thrives in the face of chaos. Nick Sirianni is chaos in himself a lot of times, but for whatever reason, it works with this team. With Jalen Hurts, he's able to almost be a better player when people are talking poorly about him and people are questioning and everything else. Other quarterbacks may crumble. Donovan would be able to. And believe me, Donovan was under a lot of scrutiny.
3: Yeah.
2: He had Russ Limbaugh coming out on Monday Night Football and questioning whether or not he was really that good of a quarterback because of the color of his skin.
3: Right.
2: They were saying that he was being talked about being a better quarterback because he was black. It's not like he didn't have to deal with a lot. But Jalen just lets it slide right off his shoulder. He doesn't worry about it.
4: Keep the main thing.
2: For the most part, I just don't know what we're going to talk about with this team. They don't play in preseason games. You can't even say, well, I'm worried about the team because they suck in the preseason. They don't play their starters.
3: Right.
2: So you can't even react to a preseason game. They give you nothing.
3: And the things that you're worried about, we won't know until it starts. Like, Landon Dickerson could go on to, he straight up, 2 weeks ago said, I was never considering retirement. I know that you were. I know that he was. So we won't know about Landon Dickerson's health until week 4, week 5, not even week 1. because it's about recovery. How are they feeling going into week two? There are so many storylines that are real storylines. They are storylines that we have to talk about, that we have to keep track of. I could probably write down 100 right now during the next commercial break. But we won't get the answers until the season actually starts. So over the next 25 days, just kind of ignore it.
2: And a lot of times, especially in this business, I would always get, well, it's only one game. Like, you have to let them play out the season. Yeah, in our job, we can't let them play out the season.
3: Right.
2: It's our job to do a show every day. I got to do a show.
3: Yeah.
2: 6 o'clock every morning, we're going to have to come on the air and talk about something. So I get that. But, yeah, the preseason storylines. You know what, Andrew? I don't have a ton of confidence the offensive line is going to be great again this year.
3: Yeah.
2: I really don't. They have the same players that were really good.
3: Sure.
2: So they could. But can they stay healthy and everything else? We're going to find out.
3: Now, Noel chimes in on the YouTube chat. And he says, Andrew, why'd you have to go a step too far? That is not why they posted that video yesterday. Yes, it is. The Jalen Hurts over the middle touchdown pass. He had that cam on probably all practice. And why did they pick the one where he's throwing over the middle of the field? They could have picked a throw to the flat.
2: But does he think it's a coincidence?
3: They could have picked a hitch route.
2: But they have they? I don't know. Have they used that angle before?
3: No.
7: I think he should have ran. I seen the opening.
3: Yeah. We could break it down.
2: Actually, it's a good idea.
3: Somebody did actually do it. If you look at the reply, somebody said he had Saquon the flat. How come he didn't go there right away?
2: It's awesome.
3: I love it. We're breaking down the quarterback cam footage now.
2: All right. Well, coming up, we have Adam Schefter at 8:05. We also have morning headlines with Austin Jones. Austin, good stuff today, sir?
7: Oh, yeah, some good stuff. Since we're going across the globe, I think we're going to have some things that Mr. Souchunas is going to potentially tap into because his native roots are speaking to him.
2: All right, that's coming up next. Don't go anywhere.
3: All right, let's talk about Kalshi, the prediction market. So, once again, yesterday, said to go with the Fightins. You might as well keep on doing it right now, especially against the Fish. So, the Fightins tonight, once again, on the Kalshi market, you have another decent chance of them winning the game. 54% chance tonight for the Phils. That's the probability. That means if you put down $100 in trade, you would get a $78 profit if it hits. So $178 comes back if the Fightins are able to take care of business against the Fish tonight. But you know what I wanted to look at? Because when I first started doing Kalshi reads earlier in the week, I saw that the Fightins were at a 4% probability to win the whole thing. Now, I don't think a 5-game winning streak should completely change your tune, considering we've all hated this team over the last couple of weeks. But on Kalshi, it's actually climbed up to 5. That means the payout's going to be less. 5% chance now for the Fightins to win the whole thing. 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
2: All right, lot to get to. It's a Schefty Wednesday. Do we need to do, and you know Schefter better than I do, do we need to do parody songs for him as we get going? Would he appreciate that? Or
3: You know, I don't know. I've seen him on a podcast and like with McAfee. He opens up a little bit more, so maybe we could.
7: I say yes.
3: Maybe we could.
7: Until he says no.
2: Can we do a segment, Make Schefty Laugh, where we give him three jokes to see if we can get him to chuckle?
3: We could try that.
2: I did it with Mike Florio back when I worked with Sean in Middays. Because Florio doesn't seem like a warm and fuzzy guy, not like a bubbly, laughy guy.
3: Dude, did you see the other day? I know we got headlines Michael coming Holly. Up here, so this is a great headline story. The guy that fainted.
2: Michael Holly.
3: Florio's reaction was, did he just pass out? Like, it wasn't like, oh my God. And it wasn't even like a chuckle. Did he pass out? It was just, did he pass out?
2: No,
3: like,
2: I think
3: like
2: he was shocked.
3: Nothing fazed him.
2: No, but I mean, I don't think he was looking at the screen like we were.
3: Oh.
2: No, it was scary because it almost his eyes were like.
7: You guys ever faint before?
3: Yes, one time.
7: I'm a real man.
3: Okay.
7: I don't faint.
2: No?
3: Faint.
2: You are a real man.
3: I had it once in church when I was a kid. It was Easter Sunday Mass down the Jersey Shore. It was like 100 degrees in the church, and we're all bundled up because it's cold outside, and I just gone.
7: The spirit was trying to get you.
3: No, honestly, I think...
2: You heathen?
3: I think it was a bad sign for me.
2: I fainted once or twice. All right, here we go. Time for morning headlines. What do we got?
30: Today's headlines with Austin Jones.
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3: You get your own bed.
7: Yeah, I had to shout out Matt Menark. I said, we're going to keep the name headlines. You know what it is. You know what it is. You also know a lot about Lithuania.
3: I do. I know a little thing about Lithuania.
7: Well, I have a new event that you can put on your calendar, Salchunas, as It was a corgi dog race this past weekend. Yes, the fifth international corgi dog race took place in Vilnius.
3: It's the capital of Lithuania. I didn't know that there was four prior corgi races.
7: That's what I mean, and you've been out there. So here is just a small recap from ABC, who had it on their news cycle.
0: 150 corgis gathered in Lithuania for the fifth international corgi race, and they are off. Organizers say this was the biggest field of competitors ever, the biggest, smallest field. 150 corgis, nine countries represented, including Lithuania, Britain, and the U.S., and it was the American Gigi Gustav, the girl dog, who took first. Another American came in second. His name, Mr. Corgi.
7: Shout out Gigi.
3: Our dogs run faster here in the States.
2: So do we know what the duration of the race was? Long distance?
7: So the race wasn't necessarily a race, because all they really did was they had all these dogs and they just let them loose. Yes, there was what looked to be a track carpet.
3: 25 meters, 82 foot dash, 82 feet.
7: They didn't really do the dash. They were playing with the toys.
3: There's 150 of them. Those dogs were probably... they're pissing themselves all over the place. That's so many dogs.
2: No, I mean, it seems like they had a winner. There we go. It's like Carl Lewis of the Welsh Corgis.
3: I'm glad Carl that Lithuania Lewis was a good host country. You know, it's good. Philadelphia is the host city of the World Cup and the All-Star Game. And my country
2: does it happen,
3: was the host of the Corgis.
2: Is it always in Lithuania or does it rotate?
7: Yeah, so from what I've seen, it's been in Lithuania. So
2: it's specific to Lithuania. Okay. There you go. See,
3: I've been in that park, Vingis Park. It's a gigantic plot of land.
2: So, you know, when you go back, plan your vacation around the Welsh Corgi.
7: Yes. I mean, it's August, so we still have time before, you know, football really kicks back up.
3: I could do that. Every time I've gone, it's been during the summer, so I could go for the Corgi races next year. How about it?
7: All right. In order to get to Lithuania, you need to take a flight or two. I'm not sure of the travel. You know more than me.
3: Or three, last time I went.
7: Oof. Well, imagine you're preparing for your flight. You finally get through TSA. You get on the flight. You're ready to be locked and loaded for wherever your destination is going. And you just get this lovely message. Excuse me, all. This is your Captain Johnny Marks. I just want to let you know that the flight is being canceled because a child will not wear his seatbelt.
0: The plane had already left the terminal and was heading for the runway when crew members realized the child was standing in their seat. After attempts by the parent and crew to get the child buckled in failed, the plane returned to the terminal and the family was removed. The airline says the delay then pushed the flight past Victoria's 12:30 a.m. runway closure, forcing the flight to be canceled.
2: Oh, my God.
3: Dude, I don't know what I would do. My son would be buckled in.
2: Yeah, I mean,
3: one way or another.
7: I brought this story to the attention because you guys are parents and you have young kids and you travel. So it's like,
2: I actually feel bad for the parents not being able to get it done. It must have been pretty bad because if you forcibly put them in the seatbelt, hey, that's what you have to do.
3: You have to do it. I wonder, were these like the, honey, sit
7: it's
3: down.
7: Okay.
3: Like, I'm tough on Coop. And sometimes my wife's like, all right, you're a little too tough sometimes.
7: Be a real man.
3: But like, you know, like, no, I'm not putting up with that crap. Like, you got to understand, parents, and I can speak of as one, and you can too, John. Like, being a parent is not just raising your child. It's also making sure that they're fine in society. Like, you're on a plane. You have to think about everybody else on that plane, not just little Timmy that's refusing to put his seatbelt on.
2: Yeah, I don't know the details. I would have to assume that he wasn't allowing them to be. I mean, did they not want to use force? I would need more details that probably aren't available.
7: Probably need some melatonin.
2: But it sucks that they had to. Then they couldn't fly, which they probably weren't thinking at the time they wouldn't be able to take back off. But that's just unfortunate all around. One time I was going. I was flying to Clearwater, and there was this drunk couple, and they were fighting with each other. And then they separated them and they put them in different aisles and they were still fighting, like physically.
7: Oh.
2: They were like taking shots at each other.
3: Oh my God.
2: And some guy got up and was like, listen, and he said it to the guy. He goes, sit the bleep down. We got to take off. We're not going back. Like, you're going to sit down, go to sleep. We're taking off. They were going to do the same thing with the kid. They were going to make us go back and take him off and arrest him. So they went, they were drunk, obviously.
3: Yeah.
2: So the guy finally shut up and he like just went to sleep and passed out for the flight. But we were that close to not taking off and going back.
3: Yeah, that's hard.
7: And it just sets you back and everybody else back.
3: Well, that's the thing. I'm not even in that situation. If I'm the parent, I'm not even worried about my own kid at that point. I'm worried about everyone else and ruining everyone else's day. They missed their flight because of it.
2: Yeah, it's pretty
3: That's
2: crazy.
3: Horrible.
2: All right, what else?
7: All right, last one for you. So I have a new idea for you, and I'll pitch it right here, right now. We need to make a LeBron James soapbox derby car for the Cardboard Classic this year for WMMR and Preston and Steve. I came across the Portland version of it. Instead of them going down what essentially is an ice mountain here in the Poconos, they go down just a regular hill. So here's a little recap of what took place over in Portland.
1: It's an event where teams build, decorate, and race their cars down the mountain. Fox's Abby Davis was there.
4: Portlanders filled the hills of Mount Tabor Park, cheering as homemade car after homemade car flew down the mountain, powered by nothing but gravity.
5: There's been a couple of them that were obviously designed for speed, and then there's been a couple that have just been like, we're just going to decorate it up and be really fabulous.
7: So we in LeBron James Cardboard Classic. We can remote down there, broadcast. Well, Preston and Steve, come on.
3: Yeah, they would have to let us there.
2: Oh, yeah, sure. Yeah, the competing morning show at the same Cardboard
3: Classic. Yeah, I don't think they're letting us over there.
7: Come on, I'll talk to Scott.
2: All right, well, there you go. We have morning headlines. Look, we can do LeBron theme stuff. I mean, you could go up and represent the station, or somebody could do it.
7: Yeah, send me and BP up there. We'll be good.
3: I could see that happening.
2: I wouldn't put BP in the cardboard. Has he done a cardboard cutout? Brendan Petrilli?
3: Probably not.
7: I think so.
3: Was he wearing a shirt is the question.
7: It gets cold up there, but probably not for him. I was there before COVID hit when I was interning here. I was here the year Mr. Peanut got hit and broke his leg.
2: Oh, my God.
7: He got hit by a school bus cardboard class.
2: Really? And broke his leg?
7: Yeah. I'd have to find the video, but literally, it's him, and he's like his little cardboard classic, like ski broke, and the next thing you know, they pushed the bus down, and well.
3: Was it the Mr. Peanut from like the actual Mr. Peanut store on the Jersey boardwalk?
7: No.
3: Or was a guy dresses?
7: It was a costume.
3: Okay.
7: But I'm going to call him Mr. Peanut because that's who he was.
3: Because there's the guy at the on the Ocean City boardwalk. There's a Mr. Peanut.
2: He's
3: been
2: there?
3: Oh, dude, he's been there my whole life.
2: I don't remember him at all.
3: He just stands there with his monocle.
2: Well, coming up, Adam Schefter, what does Schefty think about the whole interception thing with Jalen Hurts and the response that it got? This isn't just us crazy local Eagles fans. Nationally, people are mad. Like, you can't put that out there if you're the Eagles. That guy should be, whoever did that should be fired. And then people criticizing Jalen Hurts for an interception.
3: Yeah, because we're breaking it down. Like, it's all 22. Like, it's week 7 of the regular season.
2: Schefter on that. The joint practice is going on up today in Foxborough. A lot to talk about Adam Schefter. That's coming up next. Marks and Salchunas.
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7: Back-to-back series wins. I'm Austin Jones with your Fanatics Sports Update. The Phillies have now won 2 series in a row and 5 consecutive games overall. It wasn't easy last night, but the offense woke up in the 6th inning, scoring 4 runs with help propel the Phillies to a win. Here's Ricky Bowe, postgame on NBC Sports Philadelphia about the win.
6: They are putting other teams in bad situations, especially with relievers in who don't really want to throw the ball over the plate, and when they do, it usually turns into something poor.
7: Aaron Nola is going to be on the mound tonight for the Fightins as they go for the sweep against the Marlins. She's going to draw against Sandy Alcantara. First pitch is going to be at 6:05. Tom McCarthy from the TV side of things with NBC Sports Philadelphia for the Phillies will join the show at 8:40. The Eagles are in Foxborough to kick off their joint practices with A.J. Brown and the Patriots. They'll have 2 days of joint practices before they play on Saturday at 7 o'clock. Adam Schefter joins us up next right here on 97.5. The Fanatic and the Union are back in action tonight as they play Inter Miami down at Subaru Park. 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I'm Austin Jones.
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2: All right, back it is. Marks and Salchunas, John Marks, Andrew Salchunas, Adam Schefter coming up here in about 5 minutes. Our Twitter poll in question is sponsored by Dr. Avedon Appel of Iron Mountain Men's Health. For the whole 4 hours of the show, our Twitter poll stays up because of Dr. Avedon Appel and Iron Mountain Men's Health. So check them out. And Bill Colarulo actually texted us. He woke up to a ton of people texting him and Twitter notifications because we asked. Yesterday, Bill had put out a poll because his father-in-law came over to hang TVs because Bill's incapable of doing it. So he asked if it's a violation for him not to do it. And I say, no, if you can't do it, you can't do it. So we had asked earlier in the show, does Bill know how to change a tire? Or has he changed a tire? Whatever it is. And most people saying no right now.
3: Yeah, 76% on the poll say no. But Bill Colarulo has responded on social media saying that he can change a tire.
2: He has?
3: I almost need him to do it.
7: We should have a tire Olympics in the parking lot.
3: Yeah, like we should see if Bill can actually do it. You know, there is footage that I did not post of Connor Thomas this past Friday. As we closed out the previous morning show, somebody asked Connor how many push-ups he could do in one set, and he said 50. And then the follow-up question was, then fine, put it on video. And so I recorded him, and he got to like 35.
2: Wow.
3: I didn't post it because it would have felt wrong of me to do that.
2: You're a good dude. That's all right. I mean, 35 is still impressive.
3: It's still impressive.
2: Here's what I know about push-ups. If you do push-ups on a regular basis, and this is not where I am right now, but there's been times in my working out life where I could do 100 push-ups at once. Because if you train doing push-ups, you can train your body to do push-ups.
3: Right.
2: Right now, I'm not doing a ton of push-ups, so if you asked me to do 25 right now, I could do it. I'd be laboring towards the end of the 25.
3: But Connor is the I-can-do-it guy.
2: Should have posted
3: and it. Then could never do it, but I felt bad. I was like, you know what? It's the last day we just worked together. I can't post that one on social media.
7: So he's, I would have posted it.
2: He's the I-can-do-everything, but then never does it. That smells like a bit.
3: Yeah.
2: Keep giving him things to do, and then
3: he and he'll say it. That he could do it, and then he can't actually do it.
2: What is it? His mouth is what was it? Larger than his stomach?
3: Yes,
2: or something like that. Whatever the term is.
3: Yeah, he's got all he's a lot of confidence with Connor Thomas.
2: But anyway, as Shefty's joining us up here in just a couple of minutes, there, Andrew, the Eagles up in Foxborough joint practice. How about that?
3: Yeah, we got joint practices coming up, and as we've been talking about for like the last couple of weeks, whether or not there's going to be drama. I'm curious, when we have Shefty on, like, this is the way that training camp is going. I mean, it's already there, let's be honest. Let's not act like, oh, coming up in a couple of years, joint practices will be more important than the actual preseason games. No, it's already there. Every single coach will basically tell you that. So the way training camp has changed since joint practices have become the focus of it, you know, Shefty could talk to us about that. The Cowboys and Saints were getting in like 75 different fights yesterday. Like it was ridiculous. But this is that controlled environment where you're trying to get as much of that energy out possible before
2: like
3: the start
2: it?
3: Of the season. What, joint practices?
2: Because you think about it. It wasn't that long ago. Maybe it was, and time just goes by too fast. But you would drive up to Lehigh, and you would have these huge professional athletes that are staying in dorms where the beds aren't really big enough and they're not comfortable. And this is just what you do. This is what you do. You get out, you go up there, it's a team building, team bonding type thing. And then once they said we're not doing that anymore, it was like, yeah, it's probably a better idea for everybody involved that they don't do that. It sucks as a fan not to be able to have that experience.
3: Right.
2: But it makes a lot more sense that that's what they do, that they have this practice facility that is, you know, has all the modern amenities, and they were up at Lehigh for so many years.
3: Yeah, it does make more sense. And look, just let's think of our jobs for a second. Like, you can watch the show live on YouTube. We've had people sit in on the couch and watch the show before. But is anybody here for the pre-show meeting where we're breaking it all down? And
2: that's
3: and
2: the fun part.
3: Like, nobody's here for that. Why should fans be able to see what's going on before the start of the season? By the way, it's not a direct correlation, but ever since they got rid of the Lehigh training camps, the Eagles have been one of the best organizations in sports.
2: So it just goes to
3: show
2: you.
3: They're more serious now.
2: So that was the first where teams started getting away, and teams still do it, but teams were starting to get away from going somewhere and having that training camp. When did they stop doing two-a-days? I'm telling you that NFL players in the 90s, they're up to like 6 hours a day in the heat doing two-a-days.
3: But every player from that era, I remember Baldy talking about these stories too. That was when they got in shape.
2: Yeah, you're right. It's
3: nowadays,
2: not season.
3: You know, Saquon Barkley, you see his off-season training videos. The guy looks like he could run for 200 yards in March.
2: Yeah, it's a year-round thing. You're right.
3: Yeah,
2: These guys aren't coming in July and they're sweating. They're losing 20 pounds.
3: Yeah, two-a-days were for... Here's the second Tony Siragusa mention of the week, RIP. Like, two-a-days were for him.
2: You're right.
3: Like, we need you to shed a couple of those LBs to get back to playing shape.
2: But also, to your point, the joint practices, and you'll kind of hear the same responses from the coaches. It's a controlled environment that they can get their work in and they can get their players the work they feel like they need without putting them out there in a game.
3: Right.
2: And without showing offensively, you go out to a preseason game, they're running very basic plays. They don't want to show anything of what they do. They can do different things in these practices. So typically you get teams, and it's the team you're playing in preseason, but you can get a little bit of a trust factor where you can be like, listen, we're going to obviously take film and we're going to video or whatever, but we're not going to necessarily distribute that to everybody else in the NFL.
3: Right. And oh, by the way, our corners need work on this. Do your wide receivers need to work on that? And then go on from there. So to talk more about it, Johnny, and a whole lot of other stuff, including a lifetime supply of chicken that is being discussed right now, we finally have actual storylines in training camp to talk about it. So joining us now from ESPN, our man, Adam Schefter. Shefty, good morning.
11: What is going on, Andrew and John?
3: A lot, finally, because the last couple of weeks, they're not that I haven't enjoyed talking to you every single week. There's just been very little storylines. But now that we're finally starting to get into the thick of training camp, there's more to talk about. And one of the things we were just discussing before you came on was how joint practices have completely overtaken training camp as the most important thing. So I know that there's still teams that do the old school training camps, but for the majority of the NFL, does it seem like joint practices is just the way that the NFL will continue to go moving forward?
11: Oh, absolutely. Now, again, there are instances where it doesn't work out. See yesterday with the Chargers and 49ers, when a 49ers defensive lineman falls on the leg of the Chargers starting center, Tyler Biadasz, and he hurts his knee, and it looked like it was not good. And I'll bet it's not good today when we finally hear about it. But aside from those isolated instances, the teams feel like they can control the practices more. And so they get the purposes of going up against another team, different faces. You know, when you're going up against your own team in training camp every day, people get tired of hitting each other and going up against the same guys. This is a different kind of activity, and it's worked out well. And it's not new. Like, it's gone on the last 5-10 years. And it's really almost replaced these preseason games to where you, when you get in the preseason games, you're playing the bottom of the roster guys. They're competing for spots. So it's a trend that's been in place for a while. I would imagine it'll continue on. And that's the state of the league right now.
3: Now, really interesting question, because you can watch the show live on YouTube, and there's a comment section, Shefty. And Jim Fitz has a question, which I think is actually a pretty good one. At what point, because we know the NFL is all about making money, at what point do these joint practices get televised? Maybe not the entirety of them, because there's some things that the teams don't want out there, but could there come a time where it's like, all right, coming up tomorrow, we're going to be coming to you live from Foxborough for Eagles-Patriots joint practices?
11: Well, you know, NFL Network has done some of that where they kind of have people on there. You see it in the background. And I think it's a hard thing to do because, you know, sometimes coaches don't want things seen, and you don't know what they do and don't want seen and what they will and won't be sensitive about. It's a simple thing. Look,

0: I never put anything past the league, but I just don't know that I see that right now.
1: Shefty, the A.J. Brown Eagles joint practice with the Patriots. So far with A.J. Brown up in New England, what has the response been and how are things going?
0: Well, they're practicing today, so we'll see how that goes. I'm sure it'll be, I don't like it much of anything. But it'll be great theater, something for people to talk about, a chance for everybody to reconnect. We'll see how that all works out. Good where they've done this before. And we'll see how that works out.
1: But as far as everything that's going on up in New England, has it went well? Has he acquiesced up well up there? How have things been going?
0: I honestly have not heard anything in the last 24 hours, so I can't answer that with any degree of honesty. I don't know. I just assume it to be, as long as you don't hear anything, everything's good. Like, no news is good news in a case like this.
2: Shefty, one of the things that unfortunately we had to talk about because the world is so funny with the sport of football was the Jalen Hurts interception thrown in training camp the other day. I don't know if you saw this video, and then there was a video posted yesterday of him wearing the quarterback cam, throwing a touchdown pass over the middle of the field. What did you make of that entire spiral of social media reacting to a throw from Jalen Hurts in training camp?
0: Without knowing anything, here's my read on it, okay? It's some young social media person who gives no thought into something like that and just posts the play because it looks like a great defensive play. And in the world we live in, everybody reacts the other way and they see the interception. The Eagles are posting Jalen Hurts. And I guarantee it was some 23-year-old social media intern that just posted that, not thinking anything of it. And all of a sudden it creates a firestorm of comments. And so now the Eagles go the other way. Okay, let's post a nice play of his. Like, I don't think it's anything more than that. I'll ask, but I would bet that's what happened.
1: Yeah, I think the Eagles are trying to have some fun with it, Adam, where they say something without saying anything. And really, like, from the social media person's standpoint, you're right. You would have probably someone that's been working in the business for a couple of years, not really realizing how insane we are towards football and Jalen Hurts. And by posting just an interception, now you get, oh, the Eagles threw him under the bus on purpose. Oh, that person should be fired from their job. It was a training camp interception, but that's where we are in this city, and that's where we are with the NFL.
0: Yeah, I understand. Now, listen, it happens at all levels, right? Like, sometimes. Oh, hold on. Well, we have some breaking news here.
2: what do we got? He's probably tweeting it out as we speak. He probably just muted the conversation. He's going to tweet it out.
0: It looks like, hold on one second. I just want to make sure before I say anything.
1: Yeah, no, we can filibuster here while you get all your ducks in a row.
2: We did say at the beginning of the call that maybe we find out bad news about Tyler Biadasz, who's a very talented center.
0: ESPN has added Pat McAfee to Monday Night Countdown.
2: Oh, that's the news. All right, Pat McAfee is now part of Monday Night Countdown. Your thoughts, Adam? Yep.
0: I love Pat. I'm a big Pat guy. So, for the record, I think he's awesome. Been great. Happy to have him aboard. Welcome him to the team, and he'll do a great job.
2: Have you listened to the album yet?
0: He's a musician too. The more you can do, the better.
1: Awesome. Now, if you were to do an album, we doing rap? Are you going 90s rap, Shefty? Are you a country fan? Because, listen, McAfee pulled off the country gig, no doubt.
0: Yeah, why not? We'll try that.
2: Shefty, there's a story that I'm really intrigued by. Von Miller, who signs with the Dallas Cowboys, and the Cowboys are putting together a decent defense that actually kind of concerns me, but he wants his number 40 back, and he offered a lifetime supply of chicken to the current player of the Cowboys that has the number 40. So I will ask you, in all your years of covering the NFL, what has been the craziest deal that you have seen constructed for a jersey number?
0: Well, some players pay a lot of money for

0: that. I'd have to, you know, what if we just liken to Google, right? What is the most money that a player paid for an NFL jersey? Like right now, let's just try this. Ready? As we do this, what is the most money that an NFL player has paid for a jersey number? Let's see what comes up. Ready? Yeah. Gerald McCoy paid Kyle Love in 2019 $250,000.
1: That's ridiculous for a number to put on your jersey. That's insane. Lifetime supply of chicken, though, Adam. Would you do that? A lifetime supply of chicken for a jersey number?
0: No, I would not do that. I would not.
1: All right, last thing, Shefty. Obviously, sad news. Bill Rasmussen, the former CEO of ESPN, one of the co-founders of ESPN, passes away yesterday at the age of 93. I mean, you know, you were working before you got to ESPN, but you're Adam Schefter through ESPN. So your thoughts on the legacy that Rasmussen leaves behind with the legacy that is ESPN?
0: Well, obviously he was a visionary, and he created something way before many of us saw it happening. He was the one that came up with the idea for an all-sports network. I remember being in elementary school and my father telling me about this, and I'm like, how great is this? And I remember it coming on and being like, what is this? It was like a lot of stuff that they were obviously just using to fill air. But he created this. He had a vision. It was the right idea at the right time. And look what it's become today. He was a man ahead of his time. We all owe him a tremendous sense of gratitude. And we would not be where we are today were it not for him.
1: Well said, Shefty. Appreciate the time, man. And we'll talk to you again next week after the Eagles complete their must-win joint practice session against the New England Patriots.
0: Thank you, and welcome, John.
1: You're the man, Shefty.
2: Thanks, Adam.
1: There he is, Adam Schefter, joining us here on Marks and Sal Chunas. Lifetime supply of chicken. Are you in?
2: No, I want money.
1: You would go money.
2: Von Miller's got a ton of money. He can keep his chicken.
1: But the lifetime supply of chicken, if you actually eat it every single day, might actually surpass the amount of money that's off.
2: Let me tell you something. This weekly thing with Shefty is going to be a struggle for me because he drives me nuts. And he drove me nuts during that interview. So that's why I want to kind of give you the lead for this because you've been working with him. And I'll just leave it at that because he's an important part of the station.
1: Hell yeah.
2: He's the number one NFL insider, so I'll just leave it at that. All I was trying to ask him was that, what's the story with A.J. Brown up in New England so far? What are the returns? Maybe I didn't ask the question clearly
1: enough.
2: Yeah,
1: I got what you were saying.
2: I don't know. So whatever.
1: I think he was wondering. I'm guessing he thought you meant like, how is he going into today?
2: Yeah.
1: When you were asking, how has he been?
2: Yeah.
1: What
2: are you hearing? How's everything going on in New England with A.J.? I mean, he just demanded a trade, or he forced his way out of Philadelphia. How's everything going up there with Drake May?
1: Well, he's in heaven. Remember that. Yeah. He posted that a couple of times on social media that he's in heaven.
2: And then he's
1: Johnny.
2: Preoccupied because he met McAfee Monday Night Countdown. So then he doesn't even.
1: I thought we were at least going to get like the Biotish news or something, but no, it's Pat McAfee runs this world.
2: Who's on Monday? Who was on Monday Night Countdown? Is that Kelsey?
1: Well, Ryan Clark?
2: Okay,
1: but he got laid off.
2: Right.
1: So yeah, Jason Kelsey's been a. Or no, he's Prime, isn't he? Or is he both?
2: No, he's ESPN.
1: Yeah, that's right. He's ESPN. So Jason Kelsey.
2: So I actually think McAfee, this is what happens, and this is what you see with Stephen A. They say, hey, you're going to make this much money, you're going to be all over the place.
1: And you're going to stretch him thin.
2: And McAfee, that's what he does. McAfee's good. I'll be interested to see. I'm not a big, I don't particularly care for pre-games or post-games. I watch the halftime shows. I like the games. But I do watch the halftime shows, and for I don't know how much post-game Monday night I'm going to be watching with this job now. But like for the most part, like I watch enough of it to know if they're good or not. So I'll be curious to know what McAfee's like. So if he's going to be on there with Jason Kelsey, that's really interesting.
1: Yeah, but by the way, he's also on game day.
2: He's going to do game day, right?
1: So how, like, my man's just flying. He's getting those frequent flyer miles.
2: Herbstreit will be on game day and then fly to the game.
1: Yeah, that's right.
2: In a different city.
1: With the dog.
2: Well, that's why, he has the dog with him. So there you go. All right. Well, there's Adam Schefter. There you go. Anyway, got a phone call here. Nick in Elkins Park. Nick, go ahead. How are you?
3: Good. How are you guys?
2: Actually, you know what, Nick? Can you hang on a second? I don't want to wind up taking you late. We'll be late for the break. Let's get to it. 610-632-0975. It's Marks in South Tuna. 610-632-0975. 840, Tom McCarthy and your red-hot fighting Phils. Don't let the Phils get hot. To all you fake believers out there,
4: don't
2: like
4: South
2: Tunis. Yep. No, like you.
4: Don't drink the Kool-Aid.
2: Fake believer. You don't really believe. By the way, I can't make people believe if they don't believe.
1: Yeah, no, that's not going to happen.
2: And it's not a criticism if you don't believe. Because if you really don't believe, I'm not believing they're winning the World Series. What I'm saying is that everything we're watching right now is a very good thing if you want the Phillies to be a true contender. So what you're seeing right now, they are able to get a lot of things done without their big boppers hitting home runs. We'll talk to Tom McCarthy about all that coming up. Your phone calls as well, your text messages on the Dave Vitana text line. 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
6: 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We just had Adam Schefter on from ESPN as the Eagles prepare to go up to Foxborough and take on the New England Patriots in a much-heated joint practice before their preseason matchup on Saturday. Here is Shefty on why teams are starting to focus more on joint practices.
0: Teams feel like they can control the practices more. And so they get the purposes of going up against another team, different faces. You know, when you're going up against your own team in training camp every day, people get tired of hitting each other.
6: 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The Phillies went on and beat the Miami Marlins 6-4 last night as Alec Boehm and Bryson Stott were able to drive home runs and make some defensive plays that made you say, wow. Aaron Nola is going to be on the mound for the Phillies today as they go for the sweep against the Marlins against Sandy Alcantara. 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
6: All right, we're back. It is Marks and Sal Chumas. Good morning, everybody. John Marks, Andrew Sal Chumas, Austin Jones. We got Sam Schneiris.
7: Schneiris.
6: He's back there working hard for you. Good. Sean the Warren Rodman on YouTube today. The whole crew is here. Tom McCarthy's going to join us coming up at 8:40. Your team, your town, you're fighting Phil. Sorry, that's the Sixers. Your team, your town. You're fighting Phil's win last night. Another come-from-behind win. Good win. They're not just hitting home runs off bad pitchers.
7: Yeah, five straight wins. And you know what? Another – this has been perplexing to me. The Phillies bullpen – except for Kirkering, shocker, had a nice night yesterday. And it's like, yes. I have seen stretches this year that might last three or four games where the bullpen's actually pretty good. Alvarado had another nice night yesterday. But then Alvarado will have three or four straight games where he can't find the damn strike zone.
6: Yeah, he's been really, really frustrating with his
7: control. And that's concerning because, you know, I can wax poetically about Sanchez, Lizardo, Wheeler. All I need is six innings out of them, and I know that I need to just win the next three. The scary thing is there's two innings out there where I'm not confident. Duran, I'm great. Ninth inning, Duran, I'm all good. What are they doing in the seventh or eighth inning? And we could talk about from now until the end of the season, they're going to be figuring that out. Like, is it going to be Brooks Raley? Is it going to be this McFarland kid who went out there? But he allowed two base runners yesterday. You could throw 100 miles an hour, but he allowed two base runners yesterday. There's not a guy other than Duran coming out of the bullpen and Big John, Jonathan Bolin, that I'm saying, all right, I feel good that they're entering the game. But the Jonathan Bolin factor is he's never pitched in the playoffs.
6: Correct.
7: I don't know if he pees himself. Like, no. I don't know.
6: And I've seen Kirkering pitch in the playoffs.
7: And it's not good.
6: Which is the other thing. You're right.
7: He's been bad. People make so much of last year. He was bad against the Dodgers.
6: Yeah.
7: Or against the Diamondbacks.
6: When the Phillies let Jeff Hoffman leave, I was fine with it because he had multiple opportunities in the playoffs where he came up small. And so you have to just tell yourself, that's probably what he's going to be in the playoffs. He was really good.
7: Yeah.
6: And they got him off of waivers. He was free. They didn't have to give up anything for him. He wasn't making big money. He was really good. And then look what happened in Toronto. He gave him the World Series.
7: Yeah.
6: Blow World Series for him. So sometimes these just are what they are.
7: Yeah.
6: And it feels like Kirkering to me is regular season, seventh inning, eighth inning, not the highest leverage of situations. He's pretty good. You're going to put him in the eighth inning of a playoff game?
7: No, he's like a fifth inning guy for me. Like, hey, I need you to get me three outs here. That's all I'm asking you to do in the fifth inning of a ball game, sixth inning of a ball game. But the deeper you go, I mean, the deeper you go into the ball games, the more scared I get. I know innings 1-6, I'm comfortable. Yeah. I know the ninth inning, I'm relatively comfortable with Duran, relatively because it's the ninth inning. We're always going to be, you know, on the edge of our seats. But the other two innings, like, there's not a guy that's coming out of the pen. There's no Bridge to Lidge. There's no Ryan Madsen on this baseball team.
6: No, there's no Scott Ayer. Maybe you do have Scott Ayer because Brooks Raley's pretty good.
7: Yes,
6: he got the save last night. So at least, like, they did their best to improve the bullpen with maybe what was available out there. There wasn't a ton of relief, high-end relief guys at the back of the bullpen.
7: Right, you thought Chapman could have been, but then the Red Sox started winning games. The only problem with Riley, it's matchup-based.
6: Yeah, he's your typical left-handed reliever. He's not an eighth-inning guy, let me come in and get strikeouts. That was supposed to be Alvarado.
7: Right.
6: You're paying big bucks to Alvarado to be that guy, and he hasn't been that guy.
7: Did you want him back after last year?
6: No.
7: I wanted him gone.
6: I did not, because it...
7: Getting suspended
6: but
7: crushed this team.
6: Didn't it feel like that you had already gotten the best you were going to get out of him, and bringing him back, you were just hoping you were going to get the same player you saw a couple years ago when he might have been on steroids?
7: Yeah, and by the way,
6: I would have brought him back.
7: They had a team option. Like, they... Dombrowski made the decision to, yes, keep him around.
6: Yeah, but didn't they say no to the option, but then they came to an agreement?
7: Did they rework him, maybe? Yeah, I mean, the suspension killed
6: whatever,
7: him.
6: Whatever
7: sure.
6: it was, they decided to bring him back.
7: Yeah, which they shouldn't have. Like, Not at that number. I was so pissed off. I love this city. I love you all. I was so angry when people gave him the standing ovation last year when he came back from the suspension. I hated it. And that's why I am happy that we are showing hatred toward the Phillies again. We went too far in loving this team because of a fleeting moment in 2022. A great fleeting moment, but that's what it ended up being because they haven't been back. That guy got a standing ovation after hurting this baseball team. After being listed as ineligible for the playoffs,
6: I don't remember that.
7: Oh, dude, he got it. You don't remember?
6: No, I'm not saying you're wrong. I just don't remember it.
7: His first game back, he got a standing ovation. And I thought it was the dumbest thing that this city has done in a long time.
6: No, so they exercised the $9 million club option.
7: Oh, so they did. Yeah. They made that decision.
6: Oh, no, that was, that was for this season.
7: Yeah, it's crazy.
6: No, I guess they looked at it and said $9 million. You don't have to sign them to a multi-year contract. So you get $9 million for Alvarado. You have
7: Keller's
6: getting 10 and a half or something like that. Essentially $20 million of bad production.
7: Yeah.
6: Or your top, supposed to be your top relievers before you get to Duran.
7: By the way, you're paying $30 million for two guys that aren't playing right field for you.
6: Man, for people want to give Dombrowski credit for some moves, you can do that. You also have to look at the amount of money he's wasting.
7: Yeah, John Middleton's going, wait, where is this money going toward?
6: All right, T-Mac, Tom McCarthy coming up in about 5 minutes. Let's go to Nick in Elkins Park. Good morning, Nick.
8: What's going on, John? What's going on, Andrew?
7: What's
6: hey,
7: up, man?
6: Hey, buddy.
8: John, I just want to say one of the reasons why you're the GOAT is because you call it as it is. That interview with Shefty was brutal.
6: No comment.
8: I'm just saying, as a fan of the station, longtime listener of you in particular, absolutely brutal interview. Dude was preoccupied. He's Googling live on the air. I mean, come on. If you guys want someone to Google on the air, I'm available once a week.
6: Here's all I'm saying. Unfortunate timing with the big news of McAfee, because, you know, the world is just waiting with bated breath to have a tweet. But he was preoccupied. Once that happened, the interview was over. I took my headphones off at one point. I was like, all right, just go ahead, Andrew. Do the rest. Anyway.
8: Yeah, so first thing I want to say is, I don't know if you guys noticed this. Every time Tyler Phillips pitches against us, he is pitching us inside. He's brushing up against guys. Like, I think we need to dot him. Like, not him, but someone on the Marlins. Obviously, he doesn't bat anymore.
7: Oh, I root for his failure. I actually root against Tyler Phillips, even though he's from here, and he went to Eustis, so maybe him and Bill Colarulo ate at the same lunch table at one point. I root against them. The fake macho coming out of the bullpen, punching himself in the face like he's trying to be a reliever from the 90s is hysterical to me. Just to walk two batters and to give up runs. He almost gave a home run yesterday. Schwarber was like 2 inches foul.
6: Yeah, because Brendan Petrilli texted us earlier and said they went to the same high school, and you can see the manufactured macho mentality for both of them.
8: But no, I just wanted to, I mean, it wasn't the right spot for Kirkering. It was a close game, but I would have had no problem if he put one on Lopez's back. I mean, that's the dude does it every single time he pitches.
7: Oh, I thought you meant it wasn't the right spot to put Kirkering in the game because it was...
6: You're right about that, too.
7: It was a tight game.
6: The problem is, who else do you have?
7: Yeah.
6: No, like, really, realistically, with the Phillies, if you're going to have... You're going to have real conversations about them being a contender. This bullpen needs to figure it out. Quick. You do not win in the playoffs with a bullpen that looks like it does right now.
8: Last thing I want to say about Jalen Hurts. Anybody making a big deal, it's pretty clear to me that there is a faction of the media and of our fan base that wants this guy out of here. 20 million views on an interception video is insane.
7: Yeah.
8: So it's gotten to the point where I almost want to say it's borderline toxic. And my vibe is, like, I don't think he's going to be back next year. Yeah. Unfortunately, as a Jalen guy, like, I.
6: So what? He's going to say, sorry, Eagles, I'm leaving.
8: I mean, he has no guaranteed money.
6: I
8: don't.
6: Not a lot.
8: He could.
6: To your point, I think the most likely scenario, Nick, and I always appreciate you, buddy. Thank you. The most likely scenario is Jalen Hurts gets a new contract and he's back next year.
7: Yeah.
6: Because I expect he's going to have a good year.
7: Mm-hmm.
6: Maybe not a perfect year, but the winning is Jeffrey Lurie likes Jalen Hurts.
7: Yes.
6: So if they make the playoffs this year, if they win a playoff game, if it's not a disaster, Jalen Hurts is going to be back. Jalen Hurts isn't going to tell the Eagles, I'm leaving.
7: No.
6: Screw you. He's still under contract. Now, can he say, you need to give me a new contract? Of course.
7: He's not playing on this deal next year.
6: The Eagles, give me the example of the Eagles making a player play out their contract. Dallas Goedert?
7: Yes.
6: Right? They don't do it with quarterbacks.
7: Reed Blankenship?
6: Right. Players like that. Jalen Hurts, unless they want to play hardball and say, no, you're still making a lot of money, you're going to come back, which I'd be fine with. If they want Jalen Hurts back, he's going to be back.
7: Yeah, he's not going to play on this contract next year. It'll get renegotiated if he has a good year. If he doesn't, we'll be talking about June 1st all over again. What happens?
6: Right now, there's 11 from the eyes of quarterback one. If you didn't see it, there was a video put out there of there was the interception video earlier. Was it this week?
7: It was last week. You and I weren't working together.
6: It was last week, and then yesterday they put out, it was almost like it's like a GoPro on his head, and he's in the red zone, and he throws a touchdown, and you see everything from his perspective. 11 million views in less than 24 hours.
7: Yeah, the Eagles are in the algorithm of a lot of people, not just here right now. It's amazing.
6: It is good. So Tom McCarthy's going to join us coming up in a second.
7: He's good to go. He's on the Zoom
6: He's Zoom audio.
7: Yes.
6: Oh, I see that.
7: That's why he's not on the call screen there.
6: Tom McCarthy ready to go on the call last night. You're fighting Phils. Five straight wins as they're starting to cook a little bit here in August. What's up, Tom? Thanks for a couple.
3: Hey, guys. What's going on? How y'all doing?
6: We are doing great. Well, typically with me, Tom, if the Phillies are playing well, I'm well. And Phillies,
3: you and me both, brother.
6: All right, so here's what impresses me right now. They're doing it without home runs. They're doing it with walks and Stott and Bohm. You know we love small ball in Philadelphia, Tom, but at least it's giving you a dynamic of when you get to the playoffs, if Schwarber and Harper and Turner aren't hitting home runs, you're not going to score runs. They've been scoring runs without hitting home runs.
3: They have. You know, the part of it that you touched on, I think, that is really important is the approach. Now, this is something that when we got back from the All-Star break, Don and Kevin Long talked to the team about their approach being a little bit better. And it really didn't sink in totally. And I think a lot of it's because guys are having success based off that. It didn't really sink in, though, until probably the 1st of August. I mean, that 9-win month of July was not great, obviously. And at that point, I think a lot of people thought, all right, well, this is going to continue to be a teeter totter. And for those of you who don't know what a teeter totter is, if you go to a playground, it goes up on one side and then down on the other and back. That's like old school. But anyway, I just think their approach is better. Now, I think Stott's comments last night are realistic. You know, when Bohm's on a heater, you ride it as long as you can, and it usually lasts a little bit of time. So that's the key, is when players like this, and I'm not saying that it won't be sustainable, players like this are doing this, you ride it. Because we have not had a collective, hey, Harper, Schwarber, Arise, Turner, hot at one period of time. So maybe we'll get to that point too, and it'll be able to carry us through September, because it's going to be a tough schedule in September. So these guys got to be on top of their game.
6: Yeah, one of the things I've been saying recently is that the hope with the Phillies is that they haven't played their best baseball yet. If you go back to...
3: I would agree. Yep.
6: I think the year they lost to the Mets in the playoffs, they played their best baseball in the first half of the season. And they peaked. And you could tell going down the stretch, it's like, nah, they already played their best baseball. That, like, if you're looking at the biggest reason why this team could make a move over the next month, I really think they've underachieved. And in underachieving, they're still 11 games over 500.
3: Definitely have underachieved. I don't think there's any question about that. And I agree with that, you know, if they can start playing their best baseball in, you know, now and through September, then it could carry over. I think back to the year they went to the World Series, you know, when they lost to the Astros. I mean, they were basically up against it. They were up against it for most of the month of September and were able to figure it out. And it kind of carried them over. Like, you know, they were up against it in the wild card against the Cardinals until the last part of that game. And they were able to come back and win that game. And that sort of led to the success against the Braves. And then eventually, you know, led to them getting to the postseason. So, you know, to the success against the Padres. I do believe that that's part of this. You know, there's going to be a team that's going to get hot and it's going to start. And maybe it's the Padres. I don't know. But the good thing is we've won all six games against the Padres. But there is going to be a team that gets hot. Maybe it's the Phillies that gets hot and they start becoming the Phillies that we anticipated at the beginning of this year.
7: Tom, the one thing that I'm really worried about is it's not even the bats, because that's what we seem to talk about every single year. It's the bullpen. Like, they've actually kind of sneaked by the last couple of years in the postseason. We look so much at Schwarber, Turner, and Harper and their struggles in the postseason, and we kind of ignore that the bullpen's had their issues too. Other than Duran, who are the guys that you are saying, all right, I feel comfortable when this person's coming out of the bullpen, I know that this is going to be a relatively clean inning for the Phillies?
3: I think it comes in spurts. You know, I do think, you know, last night with Kirkering, the way he executed his pitches, that was good. But there is obviously, you know, issues from time to time with him. I like Raley. I think Raley, and I know he pitched the ninth inning last night. You know, if Alvarado is not going to be consistent, like last night, he was really good. But he hasn't been consistent. If he's not going to be consistent, then maybe Raley is the guy. Now, I know Raley has had some blown saves, you know, with the Mets over the last couple of years, including this year. But I still like his difference in the movement of his pitches and things like that. Bolin, to me, that was a hiccup the other night. I think he has been outstanding. I mean, the Phillies won that trade with the Royals. And I think his stuff, as long as his confidence is high, I think his stuff is going to play. So I feel good about Bolin. I feel good about Raley. There's times where I feel really good about Kirkering. I don't always feel good about Alvarado, but I do think he has it in him. But I do think that he's a confidence guy. And when it's not going well, then his confidence gets chipped a little bit. But I'm hoping that maybe last night there was sort of a pull toward the positive side for him.
6: Yeah, and if you go back to 2022, we were having, right now in 2022, we were having these same conversations about the Phillies bullpen. And then, like,
3: probably, yeah.
6: We were. And then just like in baseball, something happened. And unfortunately, I don't know how the Phillies are going to be playing in a month. Right, Tom? We don't know. They could get hot. This might be the start of them getting hot. And I honestly like where the Phillies are right now. They're kind of under the radar. They have the starting pitching. They got to figure things out other than that. But they're in a good spot to make a little bit of a run here and then get hot as the playoffs start.
3: I agree. You know, and people worry about, you know, what the matchup would be for the wild card. And listen, they still could win the division, but, you know, that may be a long shot. They're 5.5 games out, but they do have games against the Braves coming up. You know, the thought process is whoever they match up against, as long as what you've seen these last several starts for Zach Wheeler is not going to be consistent, then I think that they match up really well with the top three starters. So that three game series, they'll have the advantage because of the pitching. And I think that there's even a chance they have the advantage because of the pitching if it's the Dodgers that they have to face, because I do always like our top three against whoever's top three is out there. You know, it's cleaning things up. You know, they're playing a very fundamentally unsound Marlins team right now. Yeah. They weren't that way when we were down in South Florida a couple weeks ago. But they've made a lot of mistakes. You just can't make those mistakes in this day and age. The door is open for all of these teams to get to the postseason. But I think we're seeing you have to feast on the teams that you should. And that's what the Phillies have done against the Twins, although the Twins won two against the Braves, and against the Marlins in these first two games.
6: Talking to Tom McCarthy last night with Crucker on the call as the Phillies win their fifth straight. Now, you mentioned Boehm earlier, and I don't know if you guys addressed this on the broadcast. What is he doing after he gets a hit? He did it again last night after he got a double. It looks like he's doing something with his nipples when he looks into the into the dugout. I don't know if Crucker's on this. You got to get Crucker on the case.
3: No. So we have talked about this. And John said, he did say on the air, and I tend to agree with him on this. Now, this is a Garrett Stubbs thing. So whatever it is that Stubbs has implemented as far as the celebration, I would say that the disc jockeying, the DJ stuff, is more G-rated than whatever this is. But John has talked about it. He goes, I think I'm better off leaving this one alone. And I suggested to him that he was probably heading down the right path of leaving it alone, because I have no idea what it is, although I can assume what it is, and it probably should be left as what it is.
7: I mean, it really is amazing, the celebrations. At least they're not doing what was going on in San Francisco earlier this year, where they were hip thrusting one another.
3: I would think that they're probably better off not doing what they did in San Francisco, or with whatever wide receiver comes up with some kind of obscure plan when they get a touchdown as well.
6: All right. But I do like it, because there seems to be a certain closeness to the team right now, and that's easy to do when you're winning. But still, it's good that a guy like Boehm, who, man, his confidence is so important. He's so important to this team, Tommy. He really is. And it's good to see him kind of in the right headspace right now, because they're going to need him. If we learn nothing other than you can't just rely on your big guys in the playoffs, the other guys got to contribute. And
3: no doubt.
6: Boehm has to be a big part of that.
3: No doubt. Listen, this has always been a really good clubhouse, like from a, you know, get along type of thing. You know, I know that there might have been issues at the end of the year last year with Nick, with some players and with the staff and stuff like that. But this, for the most part, has been as good a clubhouse as we've had, dating back to the 2010, 11, 12, that one, the 08, the 07, that one would be really hard to replicate, like really hard to replicate. But this one is a really good clubhouse, and it's filled with guys that are good guys to be around and to talk with as well. So that part of it, I'm never really concerned about. And I think a lot of it has to do with Schwarber and Real Muto and guys like that and Wheeler. It's a good clubhouse. Again, it's always better when they're winning, and they're playing some really good baseball right now. There's still some things that have to be cleaned up. There's still some base running. There's still some little wacky things that have to be cleaned up. But I think you're seeing that this is what they're capable of doing. And it's going to be good. Listen, that schedule in September is really tough. And they're going to have to play their best baseball in September. And that part, to me, is what's going to make or break this whole thing.
6: All right, he's done it again. Tom McCarthy, who, your busy season gets started here, because you're obviously back with NFL on CBS. Are you calling? I don't know. Do you get a game week one? What's your first game you're doing?
3: I'm doing Jacksonville and Cleveland. I'm on the Cleveland bandwagon for the first couple weeks of the season. So, we'll decide. We'll see who their starting quarterback is going to be. So, yeah, I seem to do a lot of Browns games and a lot of Jags games.
6: Okay. Jags were good last year. Listen, Cleveland, if nothing else, is very interesting with their quarterback situation.
7: Yeah, very interesting with the quarterback situation.
3: Yeah.
6: We'll see.
3: Yeah, yeah. It's funny. I did their preseason games for a couple of years, and it was when Deshaun came over, and it's always a topic, it's shocking to me that it's still part of the conversation, but for years, it's just always a conversation.
6: T-Mac, always appreciate you, man. Thank you very much.
3: All right, guys. Thank you. Have a great day.
6: You too, man. There's,
7: thanks, Tom.
6: There's Tom McCarthy. Yeah, I could see, like, the old, I felt like Dick Stockton did every Eagles game for a while, and then it was Kenny Albert, Kenny Moose and Goose were doing every Eagle NFC East game for a while. Almost everyone.
7: Well, once you're, you know, top billing team, you start getting the top billing play by play. I think Tom is really freaking good at football and college basketball.
6: Tournament time with Tom. What was the game that he had? I had him on. He actually laughed because I said, whoever his partner was, I said, didn't go to the Chris Wheeler School of Broadcasting. And he laughed because the guy stepped all over him when he was doing it.
7: Yeah, I forget what games it was, but he's really good at college basketball.
6: Dude, he's one of the guys who could do hockey if he wanted to.
7: Yeah,
6: I think
7: absolutely.
6: T-Mac's the best. All right, coming up. Ooh, a new game that is sweeping the nation, hosted by Austin Jones. Is the Jersey Shore Price is Right? All right. Is that what it is, Austin?
9: Yes, it is. Could it be right or could it be wrong? It would be between you and Andrew.
6: All right, that's coming up next. It is Marks and Salchunas.
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9: I'm Austin Jones with your Fanatic Sports Update, and the Phillies have won two series in a row and five games in a row overall after defeating the Miami Marlins last night 6-4. Alec Boehm and Bryson Stott were able to drive home some runs. We just had Tom McCarthy on from the Philadelphia Phillies, who does all their TV games, and he spoke about how this is a moment in time where the Phillies need to take care of business.
3: The door is open for all of these teams to get to the postseason, but I think we're seeing you have to feast on the teams that you should, and that's what the Phillies have done against the Twins and against the Marlins in these first two games.
9: Aaron Nola is going to be on the mound today for the Fightins as they go against the Marlins once more against Sandy Alcantara, with first pitch being at 6:05. The Eagles are in Foxborough to kick off their joint practices with A.J. Brown and the New England Patriots. They'll have 2 days of joint practices before they're set to play against the Pats on Saturday at 7 o'clock. And the Union are back in action as they play Inter-Miami tonight down at Subaru Park. 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
6: All right, yeah, we're back. It is Marks and Salchunas, John Marks, Andrew Salchunas. Got a new game that we're going to try out here. So 9 o'clock is when, as we start the new show, I think it's a good time where we can try some different stuff. What did we do yesterday at 9?
7: AI or not.
6: AI or not, which was excellent.
7: Oh, thank you.
6: I had people talking to me at cheerleading practice.
7: Oh,
6: last
7: no
6: night.
7: Way, really?
6: Yeah.
7: My wife, who doesn't listen to the show, I told her about it, and she goes, I wish I knew about that because I would have actually listened.
6: What do you mean she doesn't listen to the show?
7: She doesn't listen to the show.
27: That hurts.
7: No, it doesn't. I'm fine. She doesn't.
27: We need all the listeners we can get.
6: If she doesn't have a commute, then it's fine.
7: But she does have a commute once school starts. She works at a school.
6: Does she pop it on during the commute?
7: No.
6: Does she not really get it and just doesn't?
7: Yeah, she doesn't know sports. Right. I married somebody that does not care remotely about sports.
6: Yeah, I mean, you know what? It's a good call because I think my wife, as far as what I do, she knows, like, she doesn't know sports. She knows sports. So she's not paying attention to, excuse me, what's going on. But she's a sports fan. So she likes to watch the Eagles. She likes to watch the Phillies. She also doesn't have to watch an Eagles game.
7: Right.
6: She also doesn't have to, she doesn't watch Phillies games. But she knows. She was an athlete. She played sports growing up because the last person I would want to marry would be somebody that has takes and is wanting to give me takes when I get home.
7: The last time she gave a take about sports, like a real take, not like, oh, why is he wearing that arm guard? She said that Ben Simmons will fail in Philadelphia. And I said, you're crazy. You don't even know sports. Shut up.
6: Why did she say that, though?
7: She thought that he was too cool for school. She didn't like his attitude.
29: It is what it is.
7: And that's a perfect, that's a literally perfect drop to hit at that time. She thought he had a bad attitude. And she thought that if she could shoot a jump shot better than an NBA player, they should not be in the league. Now, she can't shoot better than Ben Simmons. Trust me, I've seen it.
6: But she, it's women's intuition.
7: Yes, she was right.
6: She was right. She realized that all those things, the intangibles of, she was right.
7: Yeah, because I fought tooth and nail for Ben. I thought, I was like, look, just because he can't shoot doesn't mean he's not great at everything else. But no, she was right, man. She should be working here.
6: She should.
7: And there's probably people that would agree.
6: Yeah.
27: So do you want to be the school nurse instead?
7: No. Trust me.
6: No.
7: I do not.
6: All right.
7: No.
6: There you go. All right, so we're going to play the Jersey Shore Price is Right. Now, Austin, tell us exactly what we're dealing with here.
27: All righty. So it is now 20 years later from the summer of 2006 where you guys were young and in charge and having as much fun as you could. Well, maybe Johnny Marks, because Johnny Marks is the man. But we're going to take a look and we're going to compare the prices of family things down the shore compared to what they are today in 2026.
7: And by the way, 20 years ago, it's amazing because of, you know, you and I aren't that close in age, but we both have like kids right now. But 20 years ago, you were probably, you know, owning the Jersey Shore. 20 years ago.
6: I was working in radio. I wasn't even down the Jersey Shore. No, I wasn't. No, I probably didn't go to the shore.
7: 20 years ago, I was on the dime of my parents. I was 12.
6: Right.
7: Like, you know.
27: Yeah, and all the ice cream you could get.
7: Yeah, what do you want? Can we play mini golf today?
6: I worked here. I didn't start going back down the shore until I probably got a family, or at least I met my wife.
7: Oh, wow. Okay.
6: Yeah, but anyway, you're going to give us the price of something today, and then the item up for, you're going to give us an item up for bid.
27: Yep, we have five items on the list.
6: Okay, so you're going to give the price of today. Andrew and I have to guess what the price was in 2006.
27: You are correct.
1: I like that you brought the whiteboards out.
6: Is it first? Yes, if you're watching on YouTube, I have the whiteboards. Is it the closest without going over wins?
27: Yeah, closest without going over wins.
6: Okay, all right. Right up my alley.
27: All right, let's do it.
7: Hit us some music.
27: All righty, gentlemen. Going down to a local establishment down the Jersey Shore, but they're now called Manco and Manco's.
7: Ah, yes.
27: In, you know,
7: 20 years ago, it was Mac and Manco.
27: Yeah,
7: right?
27: Separation there. All righty, guys. In 2026, a plain pie cost $25.75.
6: I wish you would have asked me that, because I was just down there. And I paid multiple times for the $25.
1: That's so stupid.
6: All right.
27: So we have the plain pie, which is $25.75, and the one topping pie is $34.75.
6: What?
27: How much was the price back in 2006?
7: For both?
27: For both. So give me one and one.
6: So for a plain and a
27: one topping.
6: One topping. All right. Interesting. All right.
7: I have.
6: So we're going to write it down. All right, I'm done. I put 10 for plain and 12 for topping.
7: I went $15.50 for plain, $18.50 for topping.
27: So, Andrew, you are right in regards to the one topping, because it was $16, and the one topping was $17.15.
7: So we're split.
6: No, you went over on both, right?
7: No, I had $15.50 for the plane.
27: He went just under for the plane. The plane was $16.
6: Plane was $16, and the topping was
27: $17.50.
7: All right, so we split. It's 1-1.
6: That's not much of a difference in price, right?
27: I'm looking. Well, 20 you're looking
6: years.
27: At,
7: no, twice $10.
27: But how you give it though? Like you said, you have kids, right? So, you know, you could probably get a couple of pies back in the day, and now you're like, yeah, we're going to make this one pie work.
7: Yeah, dude, like,
6: I wish I did that.
7: I saw a guy, you know, my parents live in Brigantine, so I don't go to Manco in Ocean City anymore, but I went a couple of years ago, and I saw a guy with four pies walking out of there. And I was like, dude, that guy just spent $100.
6: Yeah, but if you, like, yeah, we ordered, unfortunately, I DoorDashed it, and it came from the Summers Point one. And it wasn't the same. It wasn't hot. Manco and Manco's is good when you're on the boardwalk and you go order it and it comes out and it's extremely hot.
7: And you burn your mouth.
27: Oh, yeah.
6: If you get it delivered and it was made 20 minutes, it's not good.
27: Yeah. Right. Only certain food can handle the travel charge, I guess, that you're going to get for doing DoorDash.
6: And that's not Manco and Manco.
27: No.
6: All right, 1-1. Give us the next item.
27: All right, second up is Coors Bros Ice Cream. This is for a large cup of ice cream in 2006. Or excuse me, in 2026, it costs
7: $7. All right, $7 for an ice cream.
27: Now, mind you, just spinning off of that, Maddie and I went down to Ocean City and we made the pit stop at Ben & Jerry's.
6: Ben & Jerry's?
27: She spent $28.
6: Oh, my God.
27: Why would on you go two to, large cones.
6: Why'd you go to Ben & Jerry's?
27: Let's
7: go. You can go to
6: a commie?
27: That's where she wanted to go. I enjoyed my Como Blondie, okay?
6: All right. I'm just saying, Coors Brothers on the boardwalk, there's nothing better. I probably ate at Coors Brothers every day when I was down.
7: Yeah, you can get multiple different flavors. You can do the twist.
6: They have different. No, but they have all these different flavors now. They have mint.
7: Oh,
6: they have peanut butter.
7: Peanut butter's great.
6: It's not just the regular vanilla chocolate.
7: Yeah, but I used to mix the peanut butter and vanilla.
6: It's good.
7: I was a large boy back in the day.
6: All right, what do you got?
7: I got $4.25.
6: I said $4.
27: Andrew's closer. All right, sorry. I apologize. You're both over.
7: Oh, we're both over.
6: $3.50?
27: $3.
6: Oh, right. My God. $3 is a deal.
7: That's actually crazy. $7 for an ice cream cone's stupid.
6: By the way, when anybody says that they're sprinkles and not Jimmy's, go to Coors Brothers. Jimmy's. Says it right on the menu.
7: Oh, wow, how about that?
27: Sprinkles.
6: Well, it's Rainbow Sprinkles Chocolate Jimmy's is my.
7: That's how I say
27: okay.
7: it, too.
27: All right.
6: Yep.
27: All righty. Up next, beach tags. Now, we have two different types. We have the weekend daily beach tags, and then we also have the seasonal pass. In 2026, the weekend daily beach tags cost $10. In 2026, the season pass cost $35.

0: and I'm going to go that. All right, Andrew?
1: I have five Bills for the weekend.
0: I put 10, and I put 25.
1: I put 26 for the season. 26.50.
0: What we got?
2: Weekend. Andrew, you're on the money for the weekend daily beach tag. It is $5.
1: All right.
2: And the seasonal pass was $18.
1: Oh, so I was closer.
0: We both went over, though.
1: Oh, yeah, that's right.
0: And
1: right,
0: I was closer.
1: But I got one.
0: You got one, so you're up 2-1.
1: All right.
2: Alrighty, going now to the hotel stays, gentlemen. This is for, again, two-night weekends, so thinking you're going down Friday night, Saturday, or Saturday, Sunday, however you want to plan your vacation trips. How much per night is it in 2006? Because in 2026, you're looking about $600.
0: Oh, $600 for Friday. We'll say Friday and Saturday, because I don't think Sunday would be considered the weekend stay, Sunday night.
1: So $600 for the two nights?
2: Yes.
1: Okay.
0: Two nights, $600 in 2026.
2: Kind of hurts. As someone that wants to try to plan down the weekend stay.
1: Yeah.
0: All right. I'm going to put, hang on a second. 20.
1: We're doing for two nights here?
2: Yes, sir.
0: Two nights. All right. I got mine. I put 250.
1: I put 360.
2: John wins.
0: I tie it up. 2-2.
2: $300. How much? $300.
0: Okay. There
1: I'm
0: we go.
1: Price is right. I should have listened. I worked with John Kincaid for 2.5 years. I should have listened.
0: You should have known. How many more items up for bid?
2: This is the last one.
1: Oh, we're tied.
2: All righty. And this is something that is pretty much going to be in your future. Amusement park rides. This is for 60 tickets. Okay. So, you know, you go up to the little window and you buy however many X tickets. This is for 60 tickets down in Ocean City. In 2026, 60 tickets cost $50.
1: Yep.
2: How much did 60 tickets cost back in 2006?
0: Wow. All right.
1: 20 years ago. 60. It's 50 now.
0: You get 60 now. Tickets for $50. Because you get the bonus tickets for spending 50. All right. Do you have your answer, Saltunis?
1: $29.99.
0: I put $20.
2: Johnny Marks is your winner.
0: Oh! Yeah, you can't go over. What was the price?
2: 25.
0: Okay. All right.
1: Wow.
0: There you go. Thank you very much. The Jersey Shore Price is Right. Thank you. Thank you.
1: It is so expensive. It's a shame because it's such a staple around here going down the Jersey Shore for a weekend. Or how many times have you heard, oh, we're doing our week down the Jersey Shore, same week every single year?
0: We don't do the same week, but we go down for a week every year.
1: We always did the last week of August because it was usually cheaper, and that's when we would go down. A lot of kids were going back to school already. And you got to take out a loan nowadays to do that kind of stuff.
0: It is expensive. We go down with my sister-in-law. She has and her husband, and she has three young kids, three under five, all girls.
1: Yeah.
0: And then my brother-in-law and his fiance come in from Vegas, and their son's is 10, almost the same age as my Gianna, my oldest. And then her parents go as well. So we have to get a big beach house. And when you go from needing a three-bedroom to a five- or a six-bedroom, the inventory goes down. And you're talking about real money. Now, you're also dividing it between four family, so it's not too bad. But once you get down there, like with the amusement park tickets, it's not how much the tickets are. It's how many tickets you need for a ride. So when you have younger kids, not only do they need to go on the ride, typically you need to go on the ride as well.
1: Yeah.
0: I'm not going to, like, there's some rides I don't mind if they go on by themselves. There's other rides where it's like, no, I'm going with you.
2: Yeah.
0: I don't want you to go by yourself.
2: No, that's where they get you, is because you're like, oh, I got 100 tickets. We're good. And the next thing you know, it's like, well, this ride costs 7 tickets. This ride costs 15 tickets.
1: Yeah, you know what? That's the
2: and
1: biggest.
2: And the go-karts don't count.
1: So there's a there's an arcade in Brigantine. All right, it's very, very small. I've never been to it my entire life up until like a month ago. I took Coop. I was like, all right, buddy, you're going to have your first arcade experience. And it was great, right? But there's games where it's like, this one costs 6 tokens to play. And I'm doing the math. I'm like, that's ridiculous.
0: Yeah, it's like $4 to play a game.
1: Yeah, yeah, exactly. I'm like, what are we doing here?
0: So you know what I do? Because I just looked it up. So for $150, you get 210 tickets. And this is, since you brought up Ocean City, it's Playland. Because Wonderland closed.
1: Yes.
0: And Wonderland used to always say, and they give you the card. They don't give you the individual tickets. At the end, you got an actual card. So you're not folding the tickets
2: like
0: Dave
2: and Buster's
0: tickets.
2: Type of deal.
1: Right.
0: Like at Playland. You actually have to, they give you sheets of tickets. And when you buy 210 tickets, that's a lot of tickets. Now, it also means you can split them up and you don't need just one card.
2: Yeah, you don't want to get jumped for your tickets.
0: But then you drop them and things like that. So Wonderland.

0: Land, I would always just buy the largest amount because they didn't expire. And I am the person that puts them in my gift certificate drawer and brings them the next year.
1: Oh, you're smart.
0: So I have like the one arcade down there, Jilly's. Yeah. I have like $70 on a Jilly's arcade card because I bought it. I'm like, whatever, I'll just bring it next year. Wonderland closed, and I had like $90 on a gift card.
2: You need a rebate.
0: Yeah, ain't no rebate. that Ferris wheel's still up at Wonderland. They're just not open. Yeah, I think I spent $300 on tickets.
1: Do you, when you vacation down the Jersey Shore, are you a nightly go out to eat family? Because my mom was really good at that. We would cook at the house most of the time.
0: One dinner.
1: That's when you start adding all the money.
0: We went to, because Ocean City doesn't have great dining as far as, I'm not even talking about fancy dining, just a lot of places to go for a large family.
1: Yeah.
0: They have the place right outside of Ocean City that's the
1: Crab Trap.
0: The Crab Trap.
1: Yep, that was a once a week.
0: We did that a couple of, the food's just not very good. So we were doing that. So this year we went to Atlantic City. And I went to Morton's in Atlantic City.
1: Okay.
0: We were trying to go to the new place at the Borgata, but we just couldn't get that large. We had 15 people.
1: Oh, you could have gone over the bridge to Brigantine. You could have eaten at Cafe del Saltunas.
0: See, I don't. Next time.
1: But knock on my parents' door and say, we're here.
0: We tried to get the place in Atlantic City that's underground that you can only make reservations and have to do it months in advance and they don't call you back even if you try to make months in advance. We tried to go the last couple of years. We have too many people. They don't even call us back.
1: Right, exactly.
0: But do you know about this place,
2: Austin? No, I don't actually.
0: It's literally like an underground. It's almost like a...
2: like a speakeasy?
0: It's almost like a Prohibition style speakeasy, but it's an Italian restaurant that apparently... like my buddy Dave Schaller that works for the 76ers.
2: Mm-hmm.
0: I saw him put on his Instagram he had dinner there maybe like a month or so
1: Chef
0: ago.
1: Chef Volaz.
0: Yes.
1: Yeah.
0: And apparently it's the best Italian food you're ever going to get. It's just very difficult to get a reservation. You can only call and leave a message on I believe it's like an old style answering machine with a tape.
1: Wow.
2: That's awesome.
0: And I've left multiple messages over the years and I've never gotten a return call.
1: I almost want to call and see if I get a call back.
2: Yeah, what's more likely?
1: To spite you.
2: A reservation for this restaurant or getting season tickets for the Eagles?
0: A reservation for this restaurant.
2: Okay, so it's not that bad. Like, they'll eventually might get back to you.
0: Here's what I would need to do. Probably call in, like, May and say, hey, I'm coming down the week of July, blah, blah, blah, blah, blah. Could I get... honestly, I think it's more about the 15 people than anything. Because I didn't call the week of or even the week before. I called early. I probably called, like, 3 weeks before. And I got no... they don't even call back and say sorry. You nothing. You get no nothing.
1: One day you'll get a call back and you're going to be jumping for joy.
0: I will drive down there with 15 people. I'll find 15 people to go down there.
2: No split checks.
1: Get the...
0: no split checks.
1: What's the bus in Brigantine that they have in Atlantic City?
0: The Jitney?
1: The Jitney, yeah.
2: The Jitney.
0: You can rent the Jitney.
1: Yeah, get the Jitney and that's how you get your party of 15 down there.
0: You can do that. All right, there you go. Good job, Austin. Appreciate it. I am the king of the shore. Absolutely. Oh, we're on the boardwalk all the time. Not every night, but we do two ride nights.
1: Yeah.
0: My kids want to do six ride nights, which it's fight to not do six ride nights.
1: Yeah.
0: We pretty much go up and get ice cream every night.
1: We were a two times a day mini golf family. Because what we did every morning was ride the bikes from one end of the boardwalk to the other. And then you stop at one of the miniature golf places on the way back to the house. And then it was the nighttime boardwalk walk. And we played miniature golf.
0: Goofy golf,
1: the Pirates Cove. I really like the King Kong one.
0: It's a good one.
1: Where there's three different courses. That's one of the best ones.
0: You know what? We did not play mini golf this year.
1: That's sad.
0: Typically, that's on a day where the weather's not nice. We got such good beach weather, and then we had other things that we were also doing. Yeah, we didn't do the mini golf this year.
1: Well, that's devastating because I'm a big mini golf guy.
0: It's painful with a bunch of young children.
1: Oh, it's horrible with Coop. He's picking it up constantly. You should turn around.
0: What do we got? Who is it?
1: It's Sean Brace.
0: What does he have? Come in, Sean.
1: He's got the Club Hertz poster.
0: So, Sean, I saw it by your desk.
3: Are you ready?
0: Sit down.
1: That looks like my college dorm room.
0: I saw it by your desk this morning, and I looked at it, and I'm like, oh, God, we're doing Club Hertz stuff.
3: Are you ready? It's time to win a practice, boys.
0: Did you do that yourself?
3: We got one thing on our minds. It's to go up there and beat A.J. Brown and the New England Patriots today, boys.
0: By the way, let me tell you this. You're so off on the comfortable thing with the Eagles fans.
3: No.
0: You know why? Because when you're the elite franchise in the NFL, you're allowed to be comfortable till you lose a game, and then you can freak out. And that's what Eagle fans are doing. It's not because everybody thinks this is the best team and the most complete team. We're not going to freak out because this team has earned us not freaking out.
3: Then I'm not used to it, and I'm freaking out then. And I'm fine to look in the mirror and say it's maybe me. But it's was frustrating you. Where I gave you a negative one. Negative one on the hot take meter, according to Connor Thomas yesterday. And the people that were coming out, how dare you question anything? Oh, come on. We got
0: to. No. Not how dare you question things, because I'm a little bit concerned about the wide receiver room, too. And by the way, Sean, the offensive line doesn't have to be healthy this year. These are all things that we can talk about. And I know that your frustration is the people that are angry at you over social media when you say something. That's all that it is.
3: No.
0: Because the angry mob.
3: No.
0: The angry, you know why? Because the angry mob will be agreeing with you in a month.
3: I would normally agree with you on that, but it had everything to do with Luke Arcaney in my chat, who was like, dude, relax. And I'm like, really? This is coming from everybody. And then a couple other people were piling on me in the chat. And these are friends. So I trust them, not some people that are anonymous on Instagram. I get it.
0: You know what it is? I think maybe with me, not that they can't win the Super Bowl, but are the Super Bowl aspirations like, this is the year they win the Super Bowl? Or is there,
4: Dude, there's questions about everybody.
3: Yeah, there is.
4: Rams. And that's why I had a plea today. For everybody. And honestly, you're important. I need to look you in the eyes and say it. Right, and it's here. Bad for us because we do this for a living. Over the next 25 days, ignore the Eagles.
3: No.
4: 25 days from now, you can start talking about the Eagles.
3: Hell
4: The
3: no.
4: Eagles play the Commanders
3: that?
4: In 25 days. We are going nuts, dude. We are breaking down Jalen Hurts' quarterback cam. His POV.
0: You wait till he struggles today.
4: Watch POV somewhere else, not with the Eagles.
3: We got the Diana Rossini Bowl going on up there, all right? Her husband's favorite team versus Vrabel. Time to get uncomfortable, boys. You don't want me to talk about the Eagles for 25 days. What is
4: You're
3: going to
4: go.
3: Right
4: you're
3: going to
4: lose your mind. That's no. why we not all of our questions won't be answered until the season starts.
3: Hey, look, they said it. Jalen said it. Sirianni said it. This is an awesome opportunity against unique and great competition. Oh, this team went to the Super Bowl last year.
4: Yeah.
3: If I can't look at these practices today and have a little something more. Again, they also tell you that these mixed practices mean more than the preseason games.
5: Hell
3: and
5: yeah.
3: I would agree with that.
4: You know what's the funny thing? The Eagles are the best team they faced in 2 years.
3: You're probably right.
4: Because their schedule sucked so much last year.
3: Feels weird
6: we
3: over
6: all
3: here.
6: All fertilized.
3: Like I'm normally over there and I'm over here. How you
6: Man, Sean's here. So
0: I love it.
6: Of the day.
0: It's a clear view of the studio, which I didn't have before. All right, get out of here. Coming up, Brayson Dunn at 10 o'clock. Coming
3: Damn
0: up
3: right.
0: next. Doc Rivers chimes in on the 76ers.
4: Oh, he did.
0: When do you hear this?
7: Basketball.
0: He knows more basketball than anybody you've ever talked to in your life, and we'll play it coming up next. It is Marks and Altoonas. Don't go anywhere.
4: All right, let's talk about the prediction markets, all right? Before the season ever even kicks off, we're always making predictions. Look, I just told Sean to ignore them for the next 25 days. Who wins the division? Who makes the playoffs? Who's lifting the trophy at season's end? On Kalshi, America's number one prediction market platform, you can trade those predictions in live markets. So you can bet the birds and how many games they win in the regular season. You can bet whether or not they win the whole thing. I found two other ones that I am interested in. One of them is the NFL's best regular season record. The team right now with the best chance in terms of predictability is the team in LA, right? Not the Chargers, the other one, 14%. But the Birds are selling at 4% right now, which means a $100 trade could win you over $2,300. But there's another one for you Club Hertz members. I need Sean Brace to say with his chest, 3% chance for Jalen to win league MVP. 3% chance. 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
2: Back-to-back series wins. I'm Austin Jones with your Fanatics Sports Update. The Phillies have now won two series in a row in five consecutive games. It wasn't easy last night, but the offense woke up in the sixth inning, scoring four runs. They were led by the charge of Alec Boehm and Bryson Stott. Earlier today, Phillies play-by-play announcer Tom McCarthy stopped by, and he's made it point and known that this is the time that the Phillies need to keep it up.
6: The door is open for all of these teams to get to the postseason, but I think we're seeing you have to feast on the teams that you should, and that's what the Phillies have done against the Twins and against the Marlins in these first two games.
2: Aaron Nola is going to be on the mound tonight against the Marlins as he's going to go up against Sandy Alcantara. First pitch is going to be set for 6:05 p.m. The Eagles are in Foxborough to kick off their joint practices with A.J. Brown and the Patriots. They'll have 2 days of joint practice before they're going to play on Saturday at 7 o'clock. The Union are back in action tonight as well as they're going to play Inter-Miami down at Subaru Park. 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
0: All right, Doc Rivers coming up in a second. Let's update our poll of the day, which is it's involving Bill Colarulo. Bill Colarulo, and the Twitter poll is always up. Thanks to Dr. Avadon Appel of Iron Mountain Men's Health. So Bill yesterday was asking, is it a violation that he can't hang his own TV? I say no, but then we asked, has he ever changed the tire?
1: I doubt that he can.
0: Yeah, yo, can he change a tire?
1: I doubt that he can. I voted no.
0: I voted no as well.
1: On the poll. I know that he's commented and said it's
0: he has.
1: But I kind of want to see it happen first.
0: All right, what are the results there, Austin?
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0: I agree.
2: Hey, at least we tagged them in the tweet, too. Like, we're letting you know we're here and we're making fun of you at 6 o'clock in the morning.
0: Who could we compete against Bill in changing a tire? That could, I mean, it's one thing if he sat there for 2 hours, maybe he could do it. Like I had said, the first time on the side of our road when I was 18, I had to change a tire in the rain. It might have taken me a lot longer than 5 years later, 10 years later.
2: Like, you want someone that's competitive enough that can do it, or someone that's probably on the same type of challenge?
1: The guy that he does a show with.
0: Ricky Bo, Ricky Bo would school him.
1: And you make fun of him the whole time, too, which that's half the bit, is Ricky making fun of him.
0: He would taunt him.
1: It was great radio yesterday when they were talking about it, because Ricky was just making fun of him the entire time.
0: So hold on a second. Ricky's claiming he could mount and hang a TV?
1: No, he would just pay someone. He was making fun of him more so for having the father-in-law come out and do it.
0: Oh, I mean,
2: that's probably free.
0: Yeah, it's free. Not probably, it is. And if he can do it, by all means. Like I had said before, my dad used to do all these things, but now that he's a little bit older, I'm not going to ask him to come over and do stuff. I have money. I have a contractor that can do the stuff I need.
1: You've got money. Nice.
0: You can go, well, I got money to pay for stuff. I'd rather not. I don't have that. I don't have money. Sean Brace goes on that. Like, there's an app out there where you can actually find somebody that does this stuff and they're reasonably priced.
1: Oh, that's nice.
0: Which I would, Thumbtack, I think, is one of the apps that I've used before, or Jackrabbit or something like that.
1: I just try to figure out myself.
0: Yeah, well, you're more handy than I am.
1: I was cutting down trees this spring. I was like
0: trees with what?
1: I was a lumberjack.
2: Just a saw.
0: How big of a tree?
1: They're like tall pines.
0: You were cutting down tall pine trees?
1: Yeah, they were the snowstorms bent them over. I had to fix two to make them back together again.
0: But then what do you do with it?
1: They were split. You bring them to your street, and then the township picks them up.
0: Yeah, my township doesn't pick up anything.
1: My township, they do once a month. They pick up all the leaves and stuff that you throw out there. Yeah, so I had like full-blown.
0: You did it during leaf season?
1: Yes.
0: Okay. Yeah. All right. Well, Doc Rivers, I don't even know where he was, but he was speaking to the media.
1: He had a Hall of Fame banner behind him, so maybe there was some sort of.
0: So that's why it says Hall of Fame.
2: Yeah, he was just inducted into the Hall of Fame. So I guess it was his little speech, and they asked him about the 76ers.
0: So it's like a media availability. And do you have the question in it, or is it just start with his answer?
2: It's just Doc.
0: All right, here's Doc Rivers. He's being asked about the Sixers.
3: You just don't know. I think it will. I think, you know, the one thing if I've learned anything about winning is that if your whole group is not ready to win, I mean, every single guy.
0: But hang on a second. You cut off the beginning of it where he goes, oh, I know something about that team. I think that's at the beginning.
1: He did say that. Yeah.
0: Okay, go ahead.
3: You're not winning. It's just not going to happen. You saw it this year with the Knicks. Game two or three, and all of a sudden in the Atlanta series, they changed. You know, they start like giving themselves up. Scoring wasn't an issue, or who had the ball, and all that stuff has to come together. Winning's hard. So there's a lot of teams on paper, you know, but that's going to be the key for them. I think Nick's great at doing that. He did that in Toronto, but every group's different, and you just don't know.
0: Yeah, he knows winning's hard. Nobody knows that better than Doc, especially when you're up in a series.
1: Hey, when you're up 3-1.
0: Winning's really, really hard.
4: Good old Doc. I don't know.
0: Is there a Doc soundboard? I'm not comfortable with where all the Doc drops are.
1: This one.
3: Whether you like it or not.
0: That's a good one.
1: Austin's got that one. Go ahead, Austin.
3: You don't know basketball.
1: You don't know That's basketball. That's a good one. That was a good one. I don't know. Would be a great Doc Rivers drop. Remember when he was asked if Ben Simmons could ever win a championship as a point guard, and he said, I don't know. That's what caused...
0: That's what started everything.
1: When Ben disappeared.
0: It was also right after they lost to the Hawks when he didn't dunk it.
1: Yeah, it was the
0: and
1: cast
0: he, And he clearly was like, oh my God, I can't believe we just blew that to the Hawks. And he was asked. It was a tough time to be asked it. You still can't say, I don't know if he can win. By the way, like asking him that question at that moment, like, wow, what a loaded question to ask him.
1: Yeah.
0: You want him to say yes, yeah, sure. Yeah. The guy that can't shoot a free throw and went and gave up a dunk. You're asking me if you can win a championship with him as a point guard.
1: I understand that the Basketball Hall of Fame, it's not the NBA Hall of Fame. It's the Basketball Hall of Fame. It's just like, I feel like, I don't, like, Doc Rivers' coaching career, I know that he won with the Boston Celtics. Yeah, he had He had one of the greatest teams ever with Garnett and Paul Pierce and Ray Allen and Rajon Rondo. He wasn't a good coach.
0: Also a longtime player, albeit wasn't a great player, but had a long career.
1: Yeah.
0: And it's the Basketball Hall of Fame. Look who's in the Basketball Hall of Fame. It's not like pro football or baseball.
1: No, I get it. Like Arvydas Sabonis is in the Basketball Hall of Fame, and that's more so because of what he did internationally. Like, I get it, but I look at Doc Rivers, and maybe it's just because we're too close to the situation because of how bad it got here, but like, just the way he's so smug.
0: There's not a bigger fan of Doc Rivers than Doc Rivers.
1: Like, it bothers me, man.
0: Oh, don't tell him that he's not a great coach. He said that when people rip him for coming back from losing up 3-1, what they don't realize is that they had to get the three games. So he should be given credit, because look at all those series. They actually won three games.
1: Yeah.
0: Forget about the fact that then they lost three straight games. Just to win three games in a series in itself is an important feat.
1: By the way, he actually said that.
0: And he believes it.
1: Like, he has said that publicly. Like, you know, you have to be up 3-1 just to lose it. Like, are you kidding? And he says it seriously.
0: Oh, no, he's serious.
1: Like, if this was a retirement lunch and he's had a couple of cocktails, he's like, yeah, no, you have to be up 3-1 to blow the series lead. Okay, nice little joke. No, he's serious about it.
2: Him and Kenny Atkinson must be boys.
1: Analytically, we won that series.
0: Unbelievable. All right, coming up, everything that we didn't get to, what we missed on the show, is coming up next. Don't go anywhere.
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0: All right, it is Marks and Salchunas. Brayson Dunn, the country duo, coming up next. By the way, so we talked about the Ray stayed for the concert last night, the Flo Rida concert, and he stayed the entire time, and he was so jacked up he went to Stateside Live afterwards.
1: Of course he did.
0: So he was saying it's great, but I don't know if I can keep, like, can you really take Ray seriously if he was drunk? Then maybe he would have, you know, like, the concert wasn't as good as he was saying. So as I continued to walk down the hall during the break, our market president, Paul Blake, was there with his family last night.
1: Oh, really?
0: And like, you stayed for the concert? He's like, hell yeah, I stayed for the concert.
1: That's why they went to the game.
0: He goes, it was great. He played for an hour and 15 minutes. There's Paul Blake right there.
1: An hour and 15 minutes of Flo Rida?
0: He was doing Pitbull covers.
14: Oh my God. That's how you get the people keep going,
0: no,
14: man.
0: And Paul wasn't even playing into the bit. He was saying, like, no, it was great. And like I said, you know what it is? He's not pretending like that he's this great, oh, I'm not going to play my hits because I have my new album coming out.
1: Right.
0: Man, he is getting paid to be out there to sing Apple Bottom Jeans, Boots with the Fur.
1: Yeah, I talked
0: about enjoying it.
1: I talked about this a couple of weeks ago. I went to the Blink 182 concert last year. Very strange.
0: Where was it?
1: It was at the Wells Fargo Center, now Xfinity Mobile Arena. They played their hits, but they did like an hour-long block of all their new stuff. And everybody that was there knew nothing. And you're just kind of sitting there. And everyone went to the bathroom because, like, nobody wanted to hear Blink 182 from 2025.
0: Right.
1: They wanted to hear the early 2000s stuff that made them famous.
0: Yeah, that's why you were there.
1: Yeah. And it was also weird. They were making a lot of jokes that if they were in their 20s still, it was like, oh, that's funny. But now they're older and there was kids around. And it's like, guys, you might need to stop.
0: Yeah. Well,
1: a lot of Johnson jokes.
0: Oh, really?
1: Oh, yeah. Like, in between songs, it was, like, sex, drugs, and rock and roll. And, like, there were a lot of 16-year-olds.
0: But yet it's 25 years later.
15: Hell yeah.
1: Right? Like, yo, guys.
0: But anyway,
1: play the hits.
0: You're probably going to get a lot of Flo Rida talk today on the midday show.
14: I would take Ray's word on that because he went to see Flo Rida. If he told me another artist and then Ray just blatantly is drunk going over to Stateside. I don't believe you. But Flo Rida, I'm like, yeah, I believe him.
0: It's not that I'm saying that, like, but Ray typically is, Ray enjoys himself. So
1: yes, he does.
0: Ray doesn't have, Ray's not, he's not like a critic. So Ray could probably watch a concert and be like, yeah, it was really good. Now, he was raving about it, but
1: he's got two thumbs up.
0: Yeah. But Paul Blake saying, like, literally raving and saying it was great. The concert was great. So I take Ray. So Ray enjoyed it. So I'm sure you're going to hear a lot of Flo Rida.
1: Flo Rida and Pitbull gets the middle-aged white man going.
0: You can walk in here. It's fine. Yeah.
14: You're talking about
0: up.
14: Sean Brace?
0: Yeah. Yeah, Sean.
1: Exactly.
0: Also, Ray said he was so jacked up he even went to Stateside Live afterwards, which he probably would have done without a Pitbull.
1: Do they have a bar stool in your honor yet there? Like, this is Ray's bar stool?
16: No, it's getting close, though. It's getting close. I have one piece of criticism because there was one part of it that I was a little, you know, it was an amazing concert. A, what stopped being A+, he went low early and then closed with the new song. And it was like, all right.
0: Oh, he did.
16: I'm fine with hearing low early because that's the hit. But I feel like you got to circle back. I want, you know, Apple Bottom Jeans one more time.
3: Yeah.
0: You can't finish with a new one that no one knows.
3: Yeah, the encore's always got to be the strongest.
16: Right. It's like, did I know that Vacation was his new song? Maybe. Was I maybe one of a dozen people there that knew Vacation was his new song? Probably.
0: Did you really know it?
16: I did. I was doing some Flo Rida research over the last couple of days because I was like, wouldn't it be great if we got Flo Rida on the air? I was jacked to go to that. Like, I didn't buy the ticket specifically for the concert. I found out about the concert after I bought the
3: tickets.
16: Because
3: your game ticket is also your concert.
16: Right. Yeah. And I was a little disappointed I didn't throw the extra $40 to be out there on the field. He saw some Flo Rida money into the crowd.
3: Oh,
16: he's got ladies up there on stage with him.
0: He's kissing babies and holding
16: them. Baby was asleep. How do you sleep through that?
0: Well, how does anybody think it's good for a baby's eardrums to be at a loud concert at 11 o'clock at night?
16: Fair.
3: Yeah.
0: I know you'd have to be a pretty big Flo Rida fan to justify that.
4: I was going to say, maybe they want their kid to be the next Flo Rida, so they want to get them accustomed to the music.
0: Could be.
3: The Philly Captain. Philly Captain's a big Flo Rida
0: fan. Oh, yeah, we didn't even play that. Yeah.
16: It was big for the kids, though. There were a lot of kids that stuck around, and it's good for me to know that there's another generation of Flo Rida fans.
3: Flo Rida fans.
15: How about that?
0: Now, if you don't know, Flo Rida, if you combine the Flo and the Rida, is Florida.
3: No way, really?
0: Yes.
3: Oh, I never knew.
0: Because when you search for it on Twitter, a lot of people don't realize they need to separate the name, or it just says Florida.
3: I'll give you $1 billion if you know his real name.
16: William.
3: Nope.
0: Alfonso.
3: No. Tramar LaSalle Dillard. Maybe he's related, to Andre.
0: Could be
3: Dillard.
0: Could be cousins. Who you never knows? Know.
16: How old is he?
3: He is 46.
0: 40-something.
16: Yeah. 46.
0: I was going to say, almost 50.
16: Still in his prime. We got another couple good albums coming.
0: Yeah, you'll see him in a ballpark near you in the coming years.
16: Send him to BB&T, please.
0: All right, there he is. Ray's coming up here with Sean at 10 o'clock. All right, so what else from last? What else do you have there, South Tunis? What did we miss?
3: We have a lot of cocaine stories going on right now. Cocaine is hot in the streets again. All right, we know that we have the scandal going on
0: in Penn State.
3: Do you know what the ringleader's nickname was?
4: Big Puma.
3: It's even better. The kid, former member of Sigma whatever, his nickname around campus was Pablo Pledge Scobar.
0: Oh my God. That is incredible.
3: That's the greatest nickname ever.
0: And if you saw the kid, he's got to be a badass because he looks like the biggest nerd.
3: Yeah, he does.
0: And the fact that he was a major cocaine supplier and he used to go to New York to purchase it. Now, he's got a last name that ends with an O. So maybe there were some family connections that enabled him to...
3: Agostino Abatiello was his name, but of course known around campus as Pablo Pledge Scobar.
0: That's incredible. Just great.
3: But the other cocaine story, Nick Kyrgios, the tennis player, he's kind of like the modern day... What was his name again? I forget.
0: John McEnroe.
3: Modern day John McEnroe. He tested positive for cocaine before the most recent tournament, so he's banned. And he goes on social media, and he announced it.
0: He got ahead of the story?
3: And he said, I just want you guys to hear from me. I made a mistake. That's not a mistake, bro.
0: No.
3: Like, I'm sorry. You didn't go... You weren't walking down the street, and you fell, and you went... Oh,
0: you slipped on a banana peel and ended up with coke in your nose?
3: Whoops. My bad.
0: Yeah, the mistake was getting caught doing it. It was testing positive.
3: Come on, man.
0: That was a mistake. He didn't mean to get caught. He didn't mean to test positive. He just meant to do it.
3: I made a mistake. Oh, I thought that was flour. I just wanted to...
0: Whoops.
4: He was just trying to get amped up before his big match.
3: Come on, man.
0: Yeah, I'm sure he was trying to do something.
3: The other thing we mentioned, we had breaking news on the show earlier today.
0: I know. Pat McAfee to Monday Night Countdown.
3: Adam Schefter breaking it here on the show this morning. But there is more ESPN news. Jason Kelce, because we can't get enough of Jason Kelce. Jason Kelce is now going to be in the booth for a couple games this year for the international games that are still on NFL Network, but they're partnered with ESPN now. So Dave Pasch is replacing Rich Eisen. Rich Eisen announced last month that he's done doing play-by-play. Kurt Warner, who I think does a great job, he's still on the call. Three-man booth. Pasch, Warner, and Jason Kelce, including the Eagles-Jaguars game in London.
0: Interesting. I would like to hear Kelce. I guess they do a three-man booth because they don't want to just have him and a play-by-play guy.
3: What if he stinks?
0: Right. And with the, at least with the third, Warner's very polished. I agree with you. I love Kurt Warner. I think really he's great. Good. And he's professional enough to where he'll be able to let Jason do what Jason does. I don't want Jason being the gimmick. I want Jason Correct. Doing real football analysis.
3: And he'll be good at it.
0: Too much of the stuff he does right now is for entertainment, which is fine. He's making a lot of money. He's very successful. He's also, like you said, he's a brilliant football mind.
3: Yes.
0: And I want his analysis. I want to hear what he has to say during games. So I'm actually excited. I'm really excited to hear what he sounds like during the game.
3: He's better at the football segments of Monday Night Countdown than everything else. Because then they start doing the gimmick stuff, as you mentioned. Like he shouldn't have been at the Masters. What are we doing?
0: It's entertainment. Like, part of the... Like, when you're on Get Up, you're not doing straight sports for 2 hours. You bring people on because you have to have entertaining segments if you're going to be successful and you're going to remain on the air. So I get it with Kelsey. To your point, I have no interest in Kelsey at the Masters. I have no interest in Kelsey doing any of that other stuff. I like Jason Kelsey a lot. I think he's entertaining, smart, and everything else, but yeah, I don't really need that. Tim McManus is reporting that there's an Eagles chance breaking out at the joint practice.
3: So I looked at the photo. There's a lot of Eagles fans that made the trip up.
2: We are psychotic, I will tell you.
3: Yes.
2: Psychotic.
0: It's an open practice?
3: Yeah. I mean, they're like bleachers are filled. 9, 10 rows of bleachers, but like three or four sections of them.
0: You can't, they don't have that in Philadelphia.
3: No.
0: Practices are closed. They bring people in, but they're not, that's not an open practice to the fans.
3: Tim had a video of an hour ago, Eagles fans lining up outside of the gates an hour before the practice just to get inside.
6: Stop it. Get some help.
3: No, I love it because AJ Brown's going to hear it.
0: Yeah, we'll talk about that tomorrow.
3: He'll get booed today.
0: Lots to talk about tomorrow. Good show today. Thank you, everyone. Coming up next is Brace and Dunn. Talk to you tomorrow. See you.
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17: Phillies win back-to-back series. I'm Austin Jones with your Fanatic Sports Update. The Fightins beat the Miami Marlins to take their second series in a row and have 5 consecutive wins so far right now in this point of the season. Last night, the offense did get off to a slumber start, but then they woke up in the 6th inning as they scored 4 runs with Bryson Stott and Alec Boehm leading the charge. Earlier today, we had Tom McCarthy on from NBC Sports Philadelphia, the play-by-play of the Philadelphia Phillies, and he spoke on how this is the time that the Phillies need to keep it going.
18: The door is open for all of these teams to get to the postseason, but I think we're seeing you have to feast on the teams that you should, and that's what the Phillies have done against the Twins and against the Marlins in these first 2 games.
17: Aaron Nola is going to be on the mound tonight as the Fightins go for the sweep against Miami. He's going to go up against Sandy Alcantara. First pitch is going to be at 6:05. The Eagles are in Foxborough as they kick off their joint practices with A.J. Brown and the New England Patriots. They'll have 2 days of joint practices before they play on Saturday at 7 p.m. And the Union are back in action tonight as they're going to play Inter-Miami down at Subaru Park. 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
0: Time to win a practice, Sean Brace. Time to win a practice today up in New England. If you're watching on YouTube, you're being treated to what Austin Jones put together for Club Hurts. Sean Brace holding it up. A big one up there in New England today. Eagles, Patriots, joint practice. The only football worth anything in this month. So I've been told.
1: This is how I'm going to do the show, just like this.
0: That's perfectly fine, Sean. I'm still fired up from my night last night. I'll be honest with you, Sean Brace. I know we got football to get to. We're going to get to it in a matter of moments. But
9: there's some guys dragging.
0: I'm not dragging today, man. I'm still buzzing off of Flowrida.
1: Oh, so then you just
9: misread the calculation.
1: That's all you did, then.
0: Yeah, I want to do 4 hours on Flowrida and why he's underrated.
1: Here we go.
0: Dude, everyone turning to themselves last night as Flowrida is going over an hour. Like, wait, this was his song too? Hits on hits on hits on hits. I get it. Hey, shout out to the Phillies for being able to book that star.
1: Quit making them out to be the Beatles, for crying out loud. It's Flo
0: Rida. I'd
1: rather
0: go see Flo Rida than the Beatles.
1: Oh, my God.
0: I'll say it.
1: Good grief.
0: I'll say it, and I'll stand on it. Apple bottom jeans, baby. They're not singing about boots with the fur back there in the 60s. Give me a break.
1: You know what? Paul McCartney is still with us. Ringo's still with
0: us.
1: I guarantee they can cook up a remix Mr. Flo Rida.
0: Absolutely not.
1: Nah, I kid you not. It looked cool.
0: He could have done Penny Lane. They could have never done Low.
1: There you go. Nice. It looked pretty cool. I will say that. And I know we're going to have a lot over the next 4 hours talking a little bit about that, having some fun. I'll give you my observation from afar in Conshohocken on a couch. But I know you were down there, so you could fill me in on what exactly I missed. But all in all, great ball game by the Fightins, Ray Dunn. 5 straight dubs, longest win streak of the season. I know Connor's fired up. There's a lot to like about this team. And oh, by the way, how about the defense, boys and girls? Yo!
0: Start a third, man.
1: Woo! Bomer over at first, like a magician, as T-Mac said.
0: Yeah.
1: That was a great play.
0: One for one. One really good play. One great catch. That was double play. Really clutch.
1: Yeah, that's a good feeling.
0: Yeah. It's good stuff.
1: Isn't that a Flo Rida song?
0: Yeah, it was a good feeling. Yeah, good feeling. There's a lot of songs. You know, you might lose track of all the hits. All right. Let's get rolling, though, on the birds, because it is joint practice today.
1: Let's do it.
0: It is the Eagles and the Patriots. And I saw something yesterday, and the morning guys got into it. It was their poll question yesterday about whether or not, the exact question, how will you keep track of A.J. Brown this season? 63% of the vote said, I won't check. And that 63% of people, I believe, is lying to themselves entirely. We don't have to be the score next lover on this one. I'm not even looking. I'm unfollowing A.J. Brown on everything. I'm not even going to know what's going on with him. I don't want to know.
8: They said I was a diva.
0: You're going to follow along. You're going to follow along with A.J. Brown this season. I see you trying to size it up in your head, Sean Bray. Stop. You're lying to yourself. You're lying to yourself if you're not going to follow along with the guy this season. The question is to what degree you are going to be either rooting against the guy, checking in just to check in. I don't think there's going to be many in this area that find themselves rooting for him this season, though I'd love to hear from that person at 610-632-0975. 63% of people voting yesterday on the Marks and Salchunas poll that they won't check A.J. Brown this season. They won't check on him at all. And I think 63% of you are lying to yourselves. You're going to look. You are going to look at what A.J. Brown is doing with the Patriots. You're going to stumble into it. This is the same fan base that, and this is no disrespect to Philly's Tailgate, the account, but I see Philly's Tailgate tweet about Aaron Altair in whatever league he's playing in right now, and people engage with it. We engage with guys that played in this town because we care about what they're up to. You're going to care about what A.J. Brown's up to. It's just a question of whether or not you're going to hate watch or you're just going to watch.
1: Yes and no. That's where I'm at. That's why I'm kind of like the kombucha girl, the gift of her, like, not good.
0: That's what she was drinking. Yeah. I never knew, actually. I've seen the gif a million times. Yeah. I never knew that was a kombucha.
1: Do you like kombucha?
0: I'm not really a kombucha guy.
1: I used to be a big-time kombucha fan.
0: Really?
1: Yeah, with the lemon. Really good for your gut. Really,
0: is it?
1: Yeah, really good for your gut.
0: My buddy moved out to Cali, became a kombucha guy. I just assumed it was something they do out there.
1: No, and oh, by the way, it takes the place of an alcoholic beverage at like 6-7 o'clock at night, put over ice. Oh man, really delightful.
0: I'll stick to the booze. You let me know how the kombucha goes.
10: Yeah, no shot. I'm switching up an old fashioned for kombucha.
1: Old fashioned. How old are you? Good grief.
0: See the other statement?
1: You party. And you and John Marks.
10: That's a good drink, man.
1: Oh no, John Marks is a Manhattan guy.
10: That's an old guy drink.
1: Yeah. Yeah. Yeah. With the martini glass pinky up, cherry in the glass. But that's all right. You like fruit too. Old fashioned. Old fashioned has fruit.
10: I like the whiskey part better.
1: Okay,
10: but
1: all right. Anyways, over to the Eagles with what you just said. Yes and no, right? I Aaron Altair, with all due respect to Mr. AA, he's not on the same level as A.J. Brown at a success.
0: That's what I'm saying. And I still people that check in on what other former Phillies, former Eagles, for Mac Hollins people talk about here in this town.
1: Like, yeah, there's levels to everything with all these conversations. The grand scheme of things for me is that A.J. Brown had a lot of success. It comes back to this for me. Yeah, we'll check in on that, no doubt. Especially in the first week one, week two, if he's having unbelievable success, it will carry on a little bit longer this season with Drake May. But for the most part, the success was here. They won a Super Bowl. And for a lot of Eagles fans, and this is going to be an interesting discussion today, I think they fall into the category of, you know what? See ya, AJ. Thank you for everything, but see ya. I really do believe that that is the case, that a lot of Eagles fans fall into that category. Me, on the other hand, I am not. I am on the outside looking in. And right now, all eyes are on A.J. Brown. You might laugh about a split squad practice and me having fun saying, we got to win a practice here. And I'm not going to go as far to say that, although I did, because I don't know how you score a practice. But I am going off of what the coaches say. I am going off of what the players say this past few days. Oh, by the way, even in New England as well. That this is an awesome opportunity for everybody to go up against some of the best competition the NFL has. You know what the Eagles stand for. You know what they are every single year. Guess what? New England Patriots, on the flip side, just went to the Super Bowl last year. Added A.J. Brown to the mix. The expectations are through the roof up there. So this moment in time, oh, by the way, Saturday as well, right? Saturday, preseason game two. I think Saturday, right? Saturday?
11: Phil fact?
1: Yes, I think Saturday. Preseason game two, we just don't know who's playing. So the split squad practices, scrimmages, however you want to define it, have an utmost more importance than preseason football ever has, in my opinion, because of what the coaches and players tell you. That's not my take. That's their take. So how am I supposed to sit here today with the fact that everything that's going on around A.J. Brown, he held us over the coals for months with, does he want to be here, without giving us the answer. June 1st. How many times did we talk about June 1, Ray?
11: A lot.
1: Okay? So now all of a sudden, no hard feelings? Oh, no, no, no, no, no, no, no, no, no, no. This is our first crack at you? Oh, I want it. I want it more and then some.
11: So you're actually fired up for them to try and win a joint practice.
1: I'm fired up for
11: because it's A.J. Brown.
1: I'm fired up for the competition. Get out there, run your yap, compete. I want to see Quinyon on A.J. This is football.
11: Yeah, I mean, I'm excited for them to compete with the Patriots over the next 2 days or whatever comes out of it. I don't know how much I'm making of a joint practice, to be honest with you.
1: Well, define make of it. I'm not going to sit here and give you the phone numbers and say, hey, who won that rep? What I'm saying is, these guys are telling us preseason football means squat.
11: Correct.
1: You got an opportunity to go up against a team that went to the Super Bowl and added your guy. If your level of play isn't raised over these next 48 hours, I'm missing something. I'll guarantee you this. Final thing, because I'm saying a lot right now. Ask every one of those players if it's different today and tomorrow. I guarantee they say yes.
11: It has to be. I mean, they were so ready to get after someone else that Fred Johnson and Mauro Ajomo were fighting each other. Like, it's about finally hitting someone else and having someone on the other side of the field. I'm not fighting you on that.
1: There you go.
11: I'm just saying the importance of this, and we could dive into the importance in a second. But to the question I posed to you about A.J. Brown.
1: Yeah.
11: Are you, like, where are you? You want to win this because you want to stick it to A.J. Brown? Is that what it is over the next 2 days?
1: I want to see some competition out there. I know my secondary is damn good. How about standing up for our man, Jalen Hurts, number one? All I heard is how great of a teammate A.J. Brown was. Well, he's no longer with this team.
8: They said I was a diva.
1: I don't want to see the yucking it up. I know we're going to get there.
11: They're going to yuck it up.
1: Well, I think there's going to be ebbs and flows. I think there's going to be some trash talking.
11: For sure.
1: I think there's going to be some punches thrown.
11: Oh, all right. We got punches. We got an over-under on punches?
1: Did you see the Dallas Cowboys and the Saints yesterday?
10: Oh, they were getting after it. Are we talking punch incidents? Like if one guy throws two... That's two?
11: No, over under on I want it's thrown, not incidents.
1: Scuffles.
10: Two and a half.
11: Thrown punches today.
10: Oh, I was going scuffles.
11: All right, scuffles, yeah. I'll take the over on the 2.5. Yeah, I don't.

0: You have to actually go about the motion of swinging here.
1: Somebody fight AJ Brown or the Eagles season's over.
0: See, now that's what I'm saying. Now, I don't think you're getting that today. No. I think you're getting guys in each other's faces, pushing each other back and forth, talking trash. And that's great. I want that. That's competing.
2: Yes, and nobody's selling that they're going to go after AJ Brown. But if last time I checked, AJ is a guy that's very confident. AJ is a guy that won't back up. He won't stop running his mouth. AJ is a guy that's going to get out there and do what he needs to do. He's a very proud player.
0: Yep.
2: 19 straight practices for Mr. AJ Brown. Tell you what, they are catering a ton to him. There is a lot of conversation about him that is just centralized on one guy. Like, if he does not deliver from Jump Street from there, I think that's going to be more entertaining to me than anything else. As far as paying attention to
0: that. So you're wildly intrigued by today's joint practice, tomorrow's joint practice. That's great. And I want to get into the importance of actually what we stand to gain from the joint practice. Jeff Mosher talked about it yesterday. We'll play that for you coming up. We also heard from Sal Powell this morning on Get Up about the Eagles offense, which was very interesting to listen to. I want to kick this one around for you. We'll play it for you in the next segment about Jalen Hurts, this offense, and where they're at right now as they go into this joint practice. But I want to open up with this question because I was shocked. Again, the poll yesterday, how will you keep track of A.J. Brown this season? 63% said I won't check. Maybe I shouldn't say shocked, but I think you're lying to yourself. You're lying to yourself in the sense of you're going to check. He drops a pass, it'll be on my timeline. And not because some New England account put it up there and they know I'm going after A.J. Brown, because someone in Philadelphia will be like, aha, look what he did. Or, oh, look, he gave up on a route. Or if he says something about Drake May, or that seems like it's about Drake May, it'll be on my timeline because we care. We care to check about A.J. Brown. You can't sell me that all of a sudden it's clean break. Oh, look, A.J. Brown's on the other side and the fan base doesn't feel that way. How are you going to follow along with A.J. Brown's season at 610-632-0975? Is it a hate watch for you, or is it just keeping tabs?
2: And we already got an unbelievable report out of New England. Patriots Complex. Oh, man. That's what I'm saying. If anybody's trying to downplay this, wait till I have for you on the other side. This is what it's all about.
0: All right. I'll downplay it on the other side. He's Sean Brace. I'm Ray Dunn. This is Brace and Dunn, 97.5 The Fanatic.
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3: Has to hang in there, but again, not his natural position in the pros.
4: Hurts lets it go complete. A.J. Brown, he's in! Touchdown, Eagles!

0: talking about practice. I know I'm supposed to be there. I know I'm supposed to lead by example. I know that. And I'm not shoving it aside, you know, like it don't mean anything. I know it's important. I do. I honestly do. But we talking about practice.
1: Right. We're talking about practice, Sean Brace. We're talking about practice.
2: Ali Frazier, as I see in the YouTube chat from Yo Dude 43090.
1: We're talking about practice, Sean Brace.
3: They said I was a diva.
2: All right. Again, like, partially having fun with it, but there is truth. There's always truth to everything.
1: And I
2: just can't, you know, if Nick Sirianni is going to say that to me, If Jalen Hurts, who doesn't say a lot, mm-hmm. right? If Jalen Hurts is going to say, "Oh, this is an awesome competition. This is what it's all about." Like, I have to raise this up. And again, those are just two. Like I said to you, put you in the middle of the Jeff. Put you up there at Patriots Complex. Ask every one of those players if today means more than just your average practice. They will all say yes.
1: That's fine, and I acknowledge that. I'm not trying to take that away from you. I'm trying to parse this out in multiple ways here. We'll start with the practice portion of things. Is there something important about the next 2 days? Yes. You have the opportunity against a team that was in the Super Bowl a year ago to have your ones out there in what has been deemed across the National Football League as the most important part of your August. No longer is the preseason game very important to the guys who will end up being important to you. They don't play. Mostly, especially in the Sirianni era, this is the time for the starters to get their work in, and they're getting their work in against the team that was in the Super Bowl a year ago. I acknowledge that. It makes the next 2 days important. Is it important for anything off the field to me? No. Going up against A.J. Brown, I'm going to enjoy the Quinyon Mitchell back and forth. It's not that I'm not going to be entertained. Like, if they said, I heard Andrew ask Adam Schefter this morning, of like, hey, is there any chance that at some point we're going to see these things televised, like these joint practices, the way the NFL wants to monetize things? If they had it on NFL Network right now, I would be fighting to take down this pole and the cameras in front of me so I could see the television, so I could be watching it live, giving you updates from up there in Foxborough.
2: Hell yeah.
1: It is not that it's not intriguing to me, not entertaining to me, and I don't like the storyline of A.J. Brown and the Eagles and all that stuff. What it does for me, though, in terms of this team, where it's going, or feeling like you have the upper hand, very little. Very little. For A.J. Brown, for honestly where you're going to be at come the season, like, it's great. Next 2 days, I hope they win the practices. However you want to quantify that. However you want to slice and dice and score that one.
2: Scoreboard.
1: Yeah.
2: What is...
1: Whatever you point to the scoreboard after this one.
2: How do you do that?
1: I hope they end up with more points, however they're scoring it, than the Patriots.
2: You can't do that.
1: What it'll do for me, though, in the grand scheme of things, probably very little.
2: Yeah. Again, as the president of Club Hurts, and, you know, things hit a little bit differently as far as with AJ and all the riffraff that followed him for months. Months. Yeah, I'm taking this a little bit more to heart. But, you know, in the grand scheme of things, like you said, all right.
1: You could take it to heart, Sean Brace. I'm not telling you how to feel. I'm just telling you how I feel.
2: And, yeah, I don't think that I would say, all right, I got to ride with Ray on this one. Most of the time I would, but not on this one. No, they teach their own. Like, my point is I can't give you a topic of... Like you said, how do you define a win? I'm having fun with that. Win a practice. But I think that we got to listen to the players. We got to listen to the coaches. And this is an opportunity for them to take another step in the right direction. And if you've heard me now for the last 48 hours on this brand new show of ours, I'm a little concerned. There's a lot of question marks for me right now. Now, John came at me this morning and said, I'm out of my mind when I think that Eagles fans are a little too comfortable. And I'm not saying they're wrong to be comfortable. But there is a lot that has to go right early for this team, who, oh, by the way, has a lot riding on Sean Mannion, who is going to be learning on the job. I'm just, from afar, I'm a little cautious. That's it. I still think that this team is going to compete for the championship, or for the division. Obviously, I think they're Super Bowl contenders. This is one of the best teams in the NFL, bar none. Defense, start there. But offensively, a lot of question marks right here, right now. Will we get some answer today and the next day? Maybe, maybe not. But this is exciting, man. Football season's here. I walked out of the house, boys, 5:45 this morning. And do you know what I heard?
1: Loony Neighbors playing it on their speakers.
2: There was a chill in the air, Connor. There was a chill in the air. Dare I say, hoodie season.
3: Oh, don't do that.
2: It's right around the corner.
1: It's always hoodie season for me.
3: I like the summer. Yeah, you wear a hoodie in like 90 degrees.
1: Yeah.
3: I like football season. I wish it was 90 degrees for it.
1: I work indoors. The only time I'm uncomfortable is the 2-minute walk from my car inside. Yeah. Otherwise, I'm in a hoodie.
2: I'm not so much concerned on the weather portion. It's just football is here. I heard Andrew tell me I can't look at the Eagles for 25 days. What?
1: 25 days of nothingness. That's what it was deemed this morning.
2: What? No, no, no, no, no. No, no. Football season right around the corner, man. What? This is why we lift all those weights in the offseason.
1: Yeah.
2: This is why
1: I've
2: we get in those
1: weights all offseason.
2: This is why we do those OTAs and pick up the magazines and read them on the Jersey Shore while we're down there vacationing. This is why Phil Steele is existing in our lives, Ray Dunn.
1: Yeah. All right. Here's the thing. I want to make sure that we get to what you had said about, oh, how important this is to Eagles fans. But I want to hear from Eagles fans of what you're taking away from the next 2 days at 610-632-0975. And I'm legitimately intrigued with the A.J. Brown thing from yesterday, where people are saying they won't check. You're not going to check in. So is it like force, like we're going to force your eyes wide open to look at these A.J. Brown highlights? Like your algorithm is your algorithm for a reason. All right. I see beautiful blonde women on my timeline. Not because I follow them, but because that's what Twitter says I want to see. All right? You're going to see A.J. Brown highlights on your Twitter feed. You want to know why? Because that's what the algorithm says you want to see. You're going to end up checking, regardless of whether you type into the search bar A.J. Brown highlights or A.J. Brown Patriots, you're going to see A.J. Brown stuff. So I'm curious for people. Are you real? Like, you're lying to yourself if you don't believe that you are interested in A.J. Brown's season with the Patriots. I want to hear from people what type of watch it's going to be, how you're going to follow along with it, how you're interacting with the AJ stuff. Is it like a, huh, look at that? Or is it a, oh, I'm foaming at the mouth to see this guy fail? I'm curious for that, 610-632-0975. Now, what this means to the fans that are up there in Foxborough, because you told me that there's a nice update there for practice.
2: Tim McManus is up there. There's a lot of people up there. We got some people that will be joining us throughout the course of the show, giving us a bird's eye view up at the Patriots complex. Right now, Tim McManus just put out a tweet and a video of A.J. Brown. No pleasantries as A.J. Brown passes by old teammates before the practice. So we had him already on the field and running by right by, which is okay, fine. But the thing that excited me, and I saw this on the timeline yesterday, a lot of Eagles fans made the trip up there.
3: Well, we got something from Mike Reese, who covers the Patriots, saying good luck finding a seat at this point. They opened the ramps to the stadium, and you can't even stand there because it's overflowing.
2: That's what I'm saying, Ray. I'm not feeling the vibe over here on this side of the room right now. It's 10:23. Yeah.
3: This is huge.
2: I know.
4: There's some guys dragging.
2: I know Flo Rida got the best of you, but damn it, we got Eagles fans packing up the stadium. Eagles chants going on.
1: And that's great.
2: We're taking over the Patriots complex, Ray. And you're trying to tell me that this doesn't mean anything today.
1: Sorry, play the intro again. Boston's not a sports town. Their joint practice venue got overtaken by other fans.
2: I like
1: They're not a real sports town.
2: Well, that would be Josh Hart if he was playing for the Sixers. Anyways. Again, having some fun here, but I think that's really cool, and that just tells you how crazy we are in this city. I saw a bunch of people that were going up there. I didn't think it would be like this, though. Even with what I saw yesterday, I did not think that it would be like this. First of all, I don't know how it works up there. Like, I don't even know how, is this ticketed? Do you buy tickets? Well, we're going to get those answers today because we're going to have some people joining us.
1: Yep.
2: But that's pretty cool, man. That's
1: great.
2: Really cool.
1: I'm not telling it's not cool. The fans are up there. We got Eagles chants rolling, according to Tim McManus. You said that they opened up all these different seatings for everybody to make sure they got there because it's packed. And Eagles fans are up there taking it all in. That's good. It's also probably a bit of, hey, you don't get to see this team a ton before September. We're going to have one home preseason game.
2: Oh, the Birds fans, you mean?
1: Yeah. You don't get a chance to see the Eagles.
2: Yeah, that stinks.
1: Like, and this is a great trip for you to take. You want to go spend a long, basically a week up in Boston this time of year?
2: Oh, my goodness. We got breaking news out of there.
1: Okay, what do we got?
2: A.J. Brown just suplexed Jalen Hurts. Oh, my goodness. Into the Gatorade tank. It's like SummerSlam. Up, I get it. Come on.
1: But you're like, all right, if you're going up there, what are you up there for? To see the Eagles? Or like you're up there cheering on the Eagles at a practice.
2: Yeah, if I was going up there, first of all, it's my first time in that area, so I would look forward to catching a beverage or two. Mm. As I saw people that were doing it. So that's first. Second would be, it really is another level of diehardness to go to Lehigh. I enjoyed it, but it's practice.
1: Well, this is practice where they're competing.
2: Yeah.
1: I don't know if you heard, Jalen Hurts and Nick Sirianni said it's two of the most important days.
2: I take their word for it. I take their word
1: for it. It is important for them.
2: I take their word. Well, I would like to see a little bit more. It would be definitely intriguing this time around because of all the questions. We're not really learning anything about Mannion's offense from afar. You know, some of the ins and outs, the intricacies, all that good stuff. So there's some questions as far as you would get, you know, some of your own answers from your own eyes. I think that would be cool. But the vibe, and oh, by the way, I think it would raise up another level for me if I looked around and I saw 70% green at New England. I think that'd be awesome. I mean, why not?
1: Sure. Yeah, Patriots fans, like, we were the Super Bowl last year. Why do I need to bother showing up? Like, this is a trip. This is a trip for Eagles fans. It's good. Yeah. I'm happy for it. I'm happy. Take over. What do they call it? Whatever it is.
2: Patriots complex. We're going to run with that today.
1: All right. Take over Foxborough. I'm thrilled. Good for you. Enjoy it. I just want to know why. Why are you up there just because it's Eagles practice? Are there that many people up there that want the reunion to see, oh, it's A.J. Brown, the Patriots going up against the Eagles? Like, I think that's what, see.
2: There's a little bit of that.
1: Just tell me the truth here on this one. Tell me the truth.
2: Oh, for me?
1: Yeah.
2: Yeah, of course. I think that's the whole reason why you would that's the whole reason why you would even have it on your agenda, like, you know, itinerary for the summertime. Like, oh, by the way, you want to take a ride up? Because that's, you know, if you're younger, if you're a young whippersnapper like either one of you guys, you go ahead and make that trip and say, hey, let's do it. I can't do that. A lot of us can't do that. So maybe this is something like a month ago, 2 months ago, you looked at the calendar. August a little bit slow for the people that aren't diehard Flo Rida fans. And you say, you know what, let's take a trip up 95 and get to Patriots Complex to see that joint practice.
1: Which, by the way, Fetty Wap tomorrow night at Stateside Live. I still haven't got my tickets, but I really feel like I need to be there.
2: Is that serious?
3: Do you sleep?
1: No, never. Not once.
3: You're
1: not
3: always
1: in my
3: going
1: life.
3: Out.
2: Wait, yeah. Fetty Wap is really at...
1: Yeah. I've been dying to go.
3: He just got out recently, didn't he?
2: He did.
1: It's been a little
2: He's
1: bit.
2: He's engaged,
1: now.
2: Too. Still got one eye.
1: Yes.
2: Missing.
1: That's true.
2: Break it down for me. Why? What's going on? Is there a Phillies game? Is there a...
1: No, it's just their summer concert. You know, they're at the backyard now. They can throw concerts there. I would love to go see Fetty Wap.
2: I'll tell you right now, Connor, my favorite day of the week, Thursday.
3: Yeah, I love that too.
2: I'm a Thursday
1: guy.
2: It's
1: going to be a tough Friday for everyone.
2: Yeah, I'm a Thursday guy.
4: There's some guys dragging.
2: Friday and Saturday is the weekend. Get a little bit too packed for me. Thursday is the... when it's nice... Ooh, thirsty Thursday, those beers hit a little bit different.
1: And are they going to hit a little bit different after winning the joint practice over the next 2 days? Like,
2: define win.
1: That, honestly, what this is for you, from my perspective here, because you have not been shy about your feelings about A.J. Brown for a long time at this point.
2: They said he was a diva, right?
1: They said he was a diva, and you've said he's a diva very much since.
2: Was A.J. Brown a diva?
1: That he had diva tendencies.
2: How about this? Let me cut you off. Good question. Good conversation this morning at the gym at 6:05 or at 5:55. My guy James, diehard Eagles fan. Point blank, A.J. Brown gave up on a lot of plays last year, right?
1: Yeah.
2: I mean, that doesn't bother you? That doesn't ruffle your feathers?
1: That's why you're invested in the practice today. It has nothing to do with, I'm going to learn a lot about the way this offensive line is marrying the run and the pass and the concepts for this offense. What you want, and this is why I've been trying for the last half hour to get it out of you, what you want is revenge on A.J. Brown today. That's what you're looking for. That's what you've been looking for.
2: I said I was a
1: dude. Waiting for you to say it.
2: A little bit.
1: This means something to you because A.J. Brown's on the other side of the field.
2: Connor, tell me if I'm lying, I'm dying. A.J. Brown gave up on plays last year. A.J. Brown, in that 49ers game, if he catches that ball across the damn middle, guess what? There's a good chance that he go down and score a touchdown. Yeah, I believe that. I believe that. That was a winnable football game, and shame on us for losing that game because the Seahawks were suspect. The Seahawks shouldn't even won the Super Bowl, and you know I'm right about that because if the Rams could field a punt, they're with the Super Bowl champions. But guess who owns the Rams? The Philadelphia Eagles. All I know is this. A.J. Brown gave up on multiple plays last year. A.J. Brown was the biggest nuisance on that team, yet all the teammates loved him. I don't understand it. I am not in the locker room, so I don't have too much of an opinion on that. But everybody could have their own feelings to their own teammates. That's fine. I'm sure he's a cool guy. But at the end of the day, the eye in the sky don't lie, Ray. And when you have an opportunity as a team to watch that game tape, and you sit there and see A.J. Brown giving up on plays, not coming up with big-time plays, yet running his yap, and he was a big reason why this team didn't have success last year, I have an issue with that.
1: All right, Connor, can you see where I'm coming from? I was trying to spend 30 minutes trying to, like, just get him to say it. You're not invested in this because...
2: I am, too.
1: You're not invested in this because I'm going to learn a lot about Sean Mannion's offense, or I'm going to figure out how Vic Fangio's defense holds up against the test of Drake May.
4: I'm down on the Phillies.
1: The reason you're invested the next 2 days is quite simply because it is an A.J. Brown hate watch, which will be for many people this year, regardless of whether or not they actually want to admit it to themselves, is what's happening across Philadelphia.
3: Yeah, I see where Sean's coming from here, and I understand why he feels the way that he does. I think you're taking your eye off the ball here. I do. The AJ thing is done. For the next 2 days, we're going to be thinking a lot about it because you're facing him. What's much more important is we have a huge season starting in a couple of weeks, and you're going up against a Mike Vrabel defense and an AFC-winning football team.
2: There you go.
3: I do not care about A.J. Brown as much as I care about the Eagles being successful. And this is a big couple of days because I need to know that Sean Mannion knows what he's doing. There's no better time to prove it before week one than these next 2 days. So forget about 11. Would I like to see that visor covered in dirt?
2: He's number one.
3: Absolutely. Oh, yeah, that's right. He did change. Number one, then. I'd like to see that visor covered in dirt by the end of the day. That'd be nice, but that's ancillary to what you do against the Vrabel defense.
1: And for you, it's not ancillary.
2: No.
1: No. You don't just get to co-sign that after you just went on the A.J. Brown tirade.
2: There's a little bit of everything in Ray. That's what's happening here.
1: You showed up here today in your Jalen Hurts jersey, holding the Club Hurts board.
2: It was laundry
1: day. And you're here to tell me that your interest in this joint practice is because, oh, I cannot wait to see how they line up against the team that was in the Super Bowl last year.
2: It's laundry day. I had to wear my Jalen Hurts jersey.
1: Stop it. You're lying to me. You're lying to yourself. And most importantly, we were the show you trust here from 10 to 2 for months. We can't just lose that moniker.
2: Well, no, you could trust me. I'm telling you the truth. I do co-sign a lot of what Connor just said. That's where it has to start and end. This is an ultimate opportunity against a great defense with Vrabel. Bing, bang, boom. All right. We all agree on that. But oh, by the way, yeah, there's a little something extra. There's a little something going on there. I want to compete. Fire me up.
1: If this was the Seahawks.
2: No.
3: Absolutely.
2: Nowhere near.
3: Absolutely.
2: For me, it's the same level of everything you just said.
1: Okay.
2: But yeah, I'm a little more.
1: I'm just glad.
3: That's the difference.
1: That's where I wanted to get there. Right? Yeah. We got there 33 minutes in.
2: Am I alone? You mean to tell me everybody that's listening, everybody that's watching is saying, you know what? Brace, you're on your island by yourself on this one. There are plenty. I told you James was at the gym with me this morning, and he said the same thing at 6:05, Ray. Do you know what it takes to have an honest, open conversation about Eagles football or anything in life with any other human being at 6:05 a.m. Takes a lot.
1: Oh, it takes a lot.
2: Yes.
1: I've had some very honest conversations at 6 in the morning.
2: I don't want to see my wife at 6:05. She doesn't want to see me either at 6:05. And here we are going, you know what, man? Like, number one, the conversation started because there was a chill in the air, and he felt it too.
1: Okay, good.
2: Football season's here.
1: I wasn't outside at 5 this morning.
2: However, thank you. I appreciate that. Good show today. However, ultimately, we looked at each other and go, man, that A.J. Brown. So, you know, if he would have just caught that pass against the 49ers, things would have been a little bit different. Maybe not even on the cross. How about the one that was on the outside? When all you had to do was extend, dive, help out your quarterback that you can't stomach. And I'll also say this. How about this one for all you people out there? A.J. Brown, his locker is next to Drake May up there. Again, the what they are doing, putting all the eggs in the A.J. Brown basket. I love it. I'll be paying attention to that, Ray.
1: All right. Here's why I needed that from you. You ask, am I alone?
2: Yeah.
1: I don't believe you're alone.
2: Okay.
1: The central thesis of what I was trying to ask the people here is 63% of them said they wouldn't check in on A.J. Brown. Yet you just made the entire point that these 2 days mean the world to you because they're practicing. Not playing, not a game. No, they're practicing against A.J. Brown of the Patriots. So those 63% of them probably listen to you right now like, preach, Brace, preach, tell the truth. Hold the truth about A.J. Brown. Tell the people all the good news.
2: All right, out of that
1: 63%. And then they're saying that they're not going to check A.J. Brown this year.
2: Out of that 63%, how many are in Club Hurts? That's the question.
1: 70%.
2: Connor, is this a good background picture for my profile? Is this a good picture for my...
3: You look like someone who's trying to do Zoom from the beach. It doesn't want anyone to know. Oh, I'm on the course right now, but let me hold this up behind me so they think I'm in studio. I don't know what in the world you're doing. It's a great collage, though. Great work by Austin Jones.
2: Again, you know, the conversations that are coming out of the Patriots camp have me in tune ever than
3: right.
2: I've ever had before with Patriots consumption.
1: Exactly, and you're not alone.
2: But this is a beautiful thing. That's this is what sports point. Are all about, Ray Dunn.
1: That's the point.
2: I mean, A.J. Brown, and this is where the tone is going to be today. And I'm just curious, like, am I off on that? Because I know you got to dance every once in a while. I'm using as a phrase here, all right? I'm not calling A.J. Brown a devil, by no means. But you got to dance with the devil every once in a while. Here they are going, A.J. Brown is the savior. A.J. Brown, we're going to do this. He's out there. He's doing all this the right way. Oh, by the way, everything he says about Drake May, it's great. They got their lockers connected because they need to be together. When I guess the issue with down at the NovaCare complex was that fact that they were grouped by squads, by wide receivers, running backs, quarterbacks,
1: right. Position groups.
2: Position groups. Thank you. So, like, I'm fine with that. But I just, in the back of my mind, go, you know, you had a good thing going there. Instead of making it all about A.J. Brown, who is a tremendous player, I get it. Maybe you just need to add him instead of making it about him. That's my take from afar. I don't know if that's going to pay off. I don't know if I'm going to be wrong on that one. I know this much. A lot of us will be checking in for A.J. Brown for fantasy numbers. Mm-hmm. He's a tremendous receiver.
1: I want to hear from the Eagles fan that's not drafting A.J. Brown in fantasy out of spite.
2: I'm right here.
1: You're not touching him this year.
3: I would probably do that, too.
1: Really?
3: Yeah, that's a minimal thing. Not all of us are in 11 leagues, Ray.
1: Yeah, I mean, I probably won't draft him just for the sake of he's not like a... Like, I haven't drafted him the last couple of years. That's been kind of... He's been a stay away from me. I don't really mess with the whole A.J. Brown situation.
2: All right, anyway. I just would be honest. Like, I don't want to take him, but
1: oh, there we go.
2: But if he slides and you're standing there and you're the number one overall pick, and next thing you know, the snake draft comes to you, you'd be a dummy not to take.
3: Where's your principle? Do you like this guy or not like this guy?
1: He doesn't like this guy, and it's why he's so invested in the next 2 days.
2: Yeah. Johnny Manziel, Connor.
1: He loves right green, and it's
3: I
1: not
3: can't hear
1: Eagles
3: you
1: green.
3: Over all this money in my hand.
1: All right, coming up, we'll play what Sal Powell had to say about this offense, because it's very intriguing. Outside of the fact that we're tuned in to 2 days of joint practices because we want to see the way they compete against Super Bowl participants from a year ago, really tuned in because you all want to see A.J. Brown get thrown into the ground. That's what, yeah, there you go. Flex over there. You can try and hide behind Connor's logic over there. We know why people are tapped in today. What Sal Powell had to say about the offense and Jalen Hurts' fit in it, role in it, discussion about it. We'll get into that, diving into what actually is happening on the field and not what is the A.J. Brown storyline. He's Sean Brace. I'm Ray Dunn. This is Brace and Dunn, 97.5 The Fanatic.
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20: This is the 11th different offensive coordinator for Jalen Hurts. 11th different play caller going back to college. And now you're asking him to do something that's completely different from last year. And to me, it's like asking Miles Davis to play the violin. I mean, come on, what are we doing here? This guy has already been a virtuoso in his previous offense. He went to two Super Bowls, won one of them, was Super Bowl MVP. He already recorded kind of blue. He's already done it. He doesn't have to reinvent himself. And I think the Eagles are finding that out. You hear things about what's going on behind the scenes, and they clearly want Jalen Hurts' input into this offense to make sure that it works going forward.
21: All right, so that's Sal Pal today on Get Up, saying they want Jalen Hurts' input on this offense going forward. I want to hear how you heard that cut, Sean Brace, because you had the gun ready to go. You were loading up.
22: Well, no,
21: you're ready to fire away.
22: No. Sorry. I get in my mind. I expect you to read my mind.
21: Mm-hmm.
22: That's what my wife always says.
21: What
22: do you want? Magic 8-ball? I can't, you know. Anyway.
21: You're right there. You shouldn't be expected to read minds. You should. Communication's key there, Sean.
22: Communication
21: Brace
22: is key.
21: Yeah.
22: I hit the reloading of the gun because my guy, Sal Pal, is spitting.
21: At what, 7 in the morning up in Foxborough?
22: He is on fire. He is bringing it. I love it. Speaking of, we will have an update, a couple updates.
21: Yeah, we got a couple coming up.
22: Really good stuff. But how did I take that? All right, so I caught it live, and I sent it to you guys. And I just, again, one man's take, not saying I'm right, not saying I'm wrong. But when we talk about the Eagles offense, and I understand where we're at right now, present day, so all this is out the window. But Sal got me thinking just a little bit because of we know how bad of an offensive coordinator Petullo was last year. It was a disaster. He was the main culprit. As much as I want to blame AJ for the season being a wash, ultimately Kevin Petullo was the main reason why this offense struggled. And then you got to put Jalen Hurts there as far as throwing the football. There's no ifs, ands, buts about it in my mind. Also with the offensive line issues, so on and so forth. But to sit there and look the Eagles fans in their eyes that have said, like, this is what you need, a whole new offense. We need play action. We need this. We need Mannion. We need fresh perspective. I don't know if that's necessarily the right way to think about it. And I think Sal said it. This is a guy that's been there and done that. He's had success. So instead of blowing it all up with this brand new offense, which, oh, by the way, I'm excited about with Sean Mannion, there are plenty of good things in Jalen Hurts' resume that you could bring to the next employer, meaning Sean Mannion. So I guess what I'm saying is, like, what if Sean Mannion wasn't the guy, and they brought back Kellen Moore? Would they have said all the stuff that we've been saying this offseason where you need a complete fresh retool of this offense, play action, everything? We can go down the details of it. Or would it be more of a Jalen Hurts offense that he had unbelievable success with Kellen Moore? Your thoughts on that?
21: What did Kellen Moore try and do off the jump? He tried to change the offense. They got 4 weeks in. They said, hey, let's go make this a run first thing. The offensive line went in. Let's ride our, you know what, to the Super Bowl. And they did that. They rode pretty much the success of Saquon Barkley, 2,000 yards. And it's not to say that Jalen Hurts didn't have a part in that success. But when you look at that offense, that's what it was. I think if Kellen Moore had it all over again and had to do it all over again and wasn't given a head coaching job after that season, he would have tried once again to change that offense to be more of what today's NFL is and not what it was in 2024. I think they had to reinvent this offense. They had to get Jalen Hurts on board with the new offense. And honestly, listen to that cut. I got less of, hey, it's worked with Jalen in the past. Let's see about that Jalen Hurts offense. And I got more of, is Sal Powell set the scene for a similar discussion to week four in 2024 where they're talking about going back to what Jalen Hurts offense was before? That was my listen to it. My listen to it was, wait a second. I've heard all offseason about Mannion, we're evolving. This is the first time I've heard a reporter say, well, when you hear what's going on inside there, they're looking at Jalen Hurts' input and all of a sudden thinking about what Jalen Hurts has done well. That was my read on it. Not that all of a sudden they're scrapping what they've done, but this is the first where it's been like, no, the old stuff, it'll be there. I don't know. How'd you read that, Connor?
0: I always assumed it was going to be. Like, this is not surprising to me. I had this conversation when I was back on mornings with Sal Chunas, and he's talking about, like, throw out the old playbook. Get rid of all of it. And I'm like, that's rash and that's wrong. There's always going to be principles of a guy who has won a Super Bowl here and gone to another one. A head coach who has won a Super Bowl here and gone to another one. We get too hasty with throw out the old way. Like, Jalen Hurts should have input. I always assumed he would because the outside perspective might be a change in offense is changing everything. It's changing 65 to 70% of it. And if that other 25 to 30 is Hurts, that's totally fine with me. He's earned that.
21: It's fine if they keep old concepts and things he's comfortable with. But this is the first time where they've said, I've heard it said, oh, look at the Jalen Hurts input to this. Look at what's worked for him in the past. You know, he's Miles Davis. Now,
1: that was a great line.
21: It was a great line. It's also like, wait a second. Wait. I don't think we're all of a sudden turning him from something that, you know, like going away from something that's been uber successful in terms of the way the offense looked a season ago and the way the passing offense was the year before. I don't think this is like, oh, we're going from A-tier offense to a new A-tier offense just for the fun of it. I think they're going from what has been an underwhelming passing game to a passing game that they want to see married to the running concepts, and they don't want to have to just go back to what they've done before and hope, hey, we're going to run for 2,000 yards. That's what I took out of it. I took that more as not concerning. I don't want to use the word concerning this early.
1: No, but, yeah. And plus, like I said, this conversation does us no good, but we do realize what will be said weeks when they do eventually struggle, so on and so forth, exactly that. Also, I do want to put this out there. We got updates. Oh, yeah, we got updates. I'll just give it to you like this. A.J. Brown and Quinyon Mitchell went head-to-head right from the jump. Wow, A.J. got some get-off. It was a straight-up just burner, deep route, fly, let it go. Drake May puts the ball on the money, had Quinyon in his hip. Quinyon tugging a little bit on A.J. A.J. Brown, one hand out, right in the breadbasket, dropped the ball. The fans are into it, according to Tim McManus.
21: Woo! I bet the fans are into it.
1: Love it.
21: They're into it because they're into the A.J. Brown storyline.
1: Yes, you're right about that.
21: Romeo Doubs dropping a pass will elicit some cheers from Eagles fans because we're fun. A.J. Brown dropping a pass elicits pandemonium because that's the storyline over the 2 days. Connor, I got you. They were in the Super Bowl last year. We should look at this as an opportunity in which the Eagles get to match up with one of the teams that was amongst the best in the NFL last season and figures to be pretty good again this year. We should. I don't think we are.
0: Well, then it's my job to fight the good fight and try and get people to keep their eye on the ball. And I'm going to do that the next 2 days.
1: I got one more eye on the good ball here. Nice route from Darius Cooper. My goodness. He had some defender for the Patriots. Sorry, I don't have my roster.
21: Don't worry, we got A.J. Brown at home.
1: Good job. But that was a beautiful route. I just retweeted at Sean_Brace. Make sure you're following along at 975 middays. And of course, subscribe and rate, review our YouTube channel. It's popping.
21: Oh, it's popping. People got some thoughts. So we got some thoughts on the Davis Honda text line. The voice memos get in at 610-632-0975. We'll play a couple for you coming up in the 11 o'clock hour. But first, at 11, you know, you wouldn't know it based on the start of the program today. Phil's won 5 in a row. I've got a half-big thought later on in the show.
3: How about that?
21: About this Phillies team as I'm looking at their schedule and I'm looking at the rest of the season.
1: Ben and Jerry's half-baked.
21: Yeah, we'll get to that later on in the show. But coming up next, we'll talk to On Patterson's Tim Kelly down there covering the team. He's out in Iowa. How was it? How much time did he spend in the cornfields? I would imagine a lot. That guy was definitely wandering the cornfields looking for, is there anything I could tweet out right about now? Where's the content? We'll talk to Tim coming up next about the Phil stretch, and we'll get back to the Birds in the 11 o'clock hour. He's Sean Brace. I'm Ray Dunn. This is Brace and Dunn, 97.5 The Fanatic.
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0: 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The Phil's won their fifth straight last night, taking down the Marlins 6-4 in another comeback effort. Bryson Stott and Alec Bohm both had two RBI nights to go along with some great defensive plays. Zach Wheeler went 5 innings too earned. Brooks Raley earned his first save as a Philly, shutting things down in the ninth. Now, Zach Wheeler wasn't his typical self. Don Mattingly talked about it after the game.
5: Zach's not one of the guys I worry about, if that's what you're asking. So, I've been Zach Wheeler for a long time. Stuff's still good.
0: So, face shown there from the manager to Wheels. The Phils round out the series against the Marlins tonight. 6:05 first pitch, a little early today. Aaron Nola versus Sandy Alcantara. The Eagles, they're in joint practice right now as we speak with the Patriots today up in New England. We'll have your updates throughout the show today on everything going on up there. And the

0: re-meeting with former Eagle A.J. Brown. The Union take on Inter Miami tonight at 7:30. You can hear that game live right here on 97.5 The Fanatic. Coming up next, Tim Kelly of Vaughn Patterson joins us to talk about the latest with the Phillies' win streak. 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
21: That one's pulled. Caught! Oh, wow! And he touched the first base bag. Oh, in one motion. What a play by Alec Bowles. He's doing it all. It was a little magician there on that play.
22: Flo-rida.
21: Hit on the ground. Diving stop by Stott. To his feet he throws. In time! What a way! Ground ball toward third. Oh, what a play by Stott. A diving play to his feet. In time! It's as if he's played there his entire life. And his defense has helped the Bills get through this ninth inning as they win it by a final score of 6-4.
23: Bills, winners of not one, not two, not three, not four, but five in a row. Sean, you calm down. You taking a deep breath over the AJ stuff. Look to get to the sunny side of sports today.
24: Yeah, look, you know, having some fun today. Got a lot going on, but you're right. Don't bury the lead. Putting practice to the side.
23: Games. Talk about games.
24: Dare I say, boys, Connor and Ray, and of course Tim's going to join the party in just a second, the hottest team in Major League Baseball?
23: Anyone got more than five in a row?
24: Well, I'm saying for the month of August, I can make the case because they have the best record in the month of August.
23: Jim?
25: You could definitely make the case then.
24: Are the Phillies the hottest team in Major League Baseball right now? I think the Cubs might be right there.
23: And everyone hates them. It's crazy. Five in a row for the Phillies.
24: How about that?
23: All of a sudden, they were falling out of a playoff spot. Now they got a one-game cushion on the Padres, who are in the third wild card spot, a three-game cushion on the Diamondbacks. And to discuss it with us, he was wandering the cornfields of Iowa out there in Dyersville. He made his way to Minnesota, and he's back in Philadelphia covering the Philadelphia Phillies. Does a tremendous job for on Patterson. The one and only Tim Kelly joins us. Tim, how much time did you spend out there in the corn in Iowa?
26: Not as much time as you spent enjoying the Flo Rida concert last night.
23: Dude, come on. You stuck around, didn't you?
26: I stuck around for most of it, yes. I got to experience it with one of our mutual friends, which was an interesting experience. But yes, I enjoyed the evening and just as much as I enjoyed the cornfields.
23: Tell me he doesn't still have it. He's got the fastball Flo Rida. It was fantastic.
26: He's got like a 91 mile an hour fastball, but he knows how to use it.
23: Oh, yeah. Ooh. He did a good job with it. Hey, listen, Nola's made
24: done.
23: A career on it.
24: Yeah.
23: Why not Flo Rida? All right, quick. I want to take you to Iowa, though, just as a nice little, you know, put a bow on it. We've talked about, hey, maybe the Field of Dreams going out there, a nice feel good time for the team. Maybe that kicked into something for them. Maybe it's just playing the Twins and the Marlins. But for you, the biggest thing you took from the team's experience out there at the Field of Dreams game?
26: Well, they were only there probably 10 or 12 hours. Like, they came in that morning and left right after the game. But I do think everyone involved really enjoyed the experience. It was like a once-in-a-lifetime thing. And as much as I'm sure over the course of a 162-game season to have to do something like that, it's kind of a pain. I think a lot of them enjoyed it. They enjoyed the interactions they had on the movie set and then getting to play on the field. And one of the things that stands out to me is a lot of us, a lot of people that are fans of the game go there and that they're kind of in awe of players at the game. In this case, the players were in awe of the Hall of Famers that came out before the game. So for everyone there, it was kind of a field of dreams.
24: Well said. Yeah, that was going to be my next question. Just give us the coolest part. I know I saw some pictures. I was following along. I think you do a great job of that, even at the old ball yard here. You pay attention to all the details, jerseys, all that. That's why I think you're
23: the clock.
24: The clock out there, Johnny Callison's clock. You're a tremendous follow. So, Tim Kelly, your biggest nugget from being out there in Iowa was what?
26: Well, I'll stay on brand. The scoreboard, watching the three guys sit out there with the old school scoreboard and changing it after every run, it was very cool.
24: And they were standing out there. They had the suspenders, the old time hat, the pork pie hats, and they were out there manually changing the scoreboard. I mean, a lot like Fenway.
23: I could see Tim
24: That's pretty cool.
23: pulling that off.
24: Oh, by
23: like,
24: the
23: if Tim wasn't covering the game, I could see Tim absolutely out there in the old school get up changing the scoreboard.
24: Also, Tim, the batter's eye. Give us the shape.
26: The batter's eye was in the shape of a barn. It was very – they committed to all of it. So, yeah, it was very cool.
24: Tim Kelly's the best.
23: Nothing gets by Tim. Nothing at all gets by Tim. This team right now, 5 in a row, looking good in the month of August. The offense, the way they're scoring runs, the change, this meeting that they had. For you, do you believe this is a sustainable thing for the Phillies, and what has clicked for them?
26: Well, what's clicked is guys are more willing to pass the baton, probably the biggest one being Bryce Harper, and I think that speaks to how comfortable he is with Luis Arraez hitting behind him. Even though Arraez hasn't necessarily been hot lately, having him behind him as opposed to anyone else that had been hitting behind him, and now you also have Stott and Boehm are probably the two best hitters on the team right this minute. So I think just guys, it's been the perfect storm in terms of comfortability and also some other guys other than Harper and Schwarber getting hot.
24: Tim, the question we're asked all the time is, like, are they back? Are they for real? And the one thing I would ask, or the one thing I would say, and I'm going to ask you that question, is it just feels like the approach has been different in the month of August. We have went over the numbers that will reflect my feelings, that will show you that there is a different approach at the dish. They're walking more. As you said, the baton, that's a huge deal, especially when it comes to 162. So they're putting together a great month of August. We talked about it, hottest team in the month. But are they for real? Is this a team that will continue this path towards postseason? Of course, in September, when the schedule gets a little bit more difficult, and of course, we're talking about postseason on the horizon.
26: It would be hard for Bryson Stott to play any better than he has recently. And Alec Boehm, since the Field of Dreams, something really seems to have clicked for him. So you need these stretches during the season where your guys that aren't necessarily Harper and Schwarber carry the team. But they are, to go on a sustained run in the postseason, they're going to need Schwarber, Harper, Arraez, some of those guys to have scalding hot streaks. So I think this is a very good sign for the Phillies that some other guys are doing it, but they're going to need it in a different formula, probably at least part of October, to really be able to make a deep run.
23: We're talking to Tim Kelly of On Pattison. How do you best encapsulate the Alec Boehm experience?
26: It's something. I mean, this is probably it for Alec Boehm. Like, it's pretty unlikely he'll be back next season. But for him, like, he has had some good moments here with the Phillies. And it's good for him that he is kind of having a little bit of a renaissance these last few days, where it felt like at one point last week he was trending towards potentially, like, talking about losing at bats. And now he's become the hottest hitter in baseball since the Field of Dreams. So I think it's a good sign for him and a good sign for the team. And it kind of reminds you why, even when the Phillies made all these moves and shifted guys around at the deadline, they thought it was important to keep him in the lineup.
23: I want to ask you last night, the question for Don Mattingly, concern over Zach Wheeler, said, Zach's not one of the guys I worry about. For you, watching the velocity, watching the shape of his stuff, talking to him, being around him in the clubhouse, where are you at right now with where Zach Wheeler is at this point in the season?
26: I don't think it's concern. I kind of always trust Zach Wheeler, but it is true. Once the playoffs roll around, they're going to live and die with the starting rotation, that top three. And Jesus Luzardo has been tremendous lately, but they do need Wheeler and or Sanchez to get hot again and be better than what they've been recently. So I think in this case, like, you tend to give Zach Wheeler the benefit of the doubt, but you know that he needs to be better. And I think he's been pretty open about that.
24: Phillies back in action one more time against the Fish. 6:05 start down at the bank. Nola getting the start. So interesting nugget to or interesting reason to pay attention there. See if Nola could continue his successful ways here. I want to talk to you about Bryce Harper, and I'm going to bring up a tweet that was sent to me last night, because apparently Kruk discussed this on the broadcast yesterday. Bryce Harper, I think we can all agree, has had a fantastic season. I think he's going to end up with over 30 home runs, probably 105, 110-ish as far as ribbies are concerned. That's a hell of a season for Bryce Harper. Oh, by the way, with the fact that he's changed his approach at the dish, he's probably going to get close to 100 walks this season. So for me, he is doing everything and then some. But somebody said to me on Twitter that, yeah, John Kruk said he needs to be a run producer, not an on-base guy. Where do you see that conversation with a guy like Bryce Harper, Tim? Because we know how important he is. We know what he's capable of. But for my money, for crying out loud, what else can he do?
26: Yeah, it kind of reminds me of the debates that a long time ago people had about Bobby Abreu, that Bobby Abreu sometimes people felt was too comfortable passing the baton. But if you have a guy hitting behind you, I think that's okay. If Luis Arraez is hitting behind you, I think you can pass the baton a little bit more. He clearly was less comfortable over the last year and change with whoever else had been hitting behind him, and maybe that was leading him pressing. But if teams aren't going to throw him pitches, I think it's fine for him to get on base. That doesn't mean he is going to have his moments in the playoffs. Like, obviously, he's not going to walk every time he comes to the plate. But if teams are going to put him on base, I'm always in favor of guys getting on base, and then some other guys behind him have to come through.
23: Save Bryce Harper. Who's benefited the most from having Luis Arraez in this lineup?
26: I think probably just like Bryson Stott and Alec Bohm and Justin Crawford as a group, that there's a little less pressure.

0: energy to him. So I think it's kind of a combination of guys.
1: I'm going to get a little boring here, a little bit on the minutia,
2: All
1: but
2: right.
1: let's bring up the young gun. Talk about Crawford and the season that he's having right now. Your thoughts on what you're seeing from Justin Crawford, and is he playing a little bit better than your expectations were coming into the season, Tim?
0: Maybe not like the totality of the season, but I think since the All-Star break, he's been pretty good. And you see when he gets the ball in play, his speed is a real weapon. So with him hitting at the bottom of the lineup, he's doing what they need. Now, like from a long-term perspective, I think he's going to have to be closer to a 300 hitter to like really have a ton of value in the majors. But he's improved as a fielder, and I think he's done a very good job this season of treading water, even when he wasn't playing great, staying at the major league level. And now he's gotten to the other side where he's performing pretty well.
3: We talked yesterday. We called it a matter of trust and talked about the guys on this team that you trust. I want to take you to the bullpen. Right now, the hierarchy of relievers in this Phillies bullpen, as according to Tim Kelly.
0: It's Jhoan Duran, and then I'm not really sure after that. I trust Jonathan Bullen for the most part. He seems to have struggled against the Marlins weirdly, but I trust Bullen. I trust Brooks Raley, even though he gave up a home run a couple nights ago. He came in last night and got the save. After that, I think there's a lot of questions. Like my number four reliever might be Tim Mayza, and that kind of speaks to where I'm at on some of the other options in the bullpen.
3: Tim, always great talking with you. Am I going to see you in the neighborhood over the next couple of days?
0: Yeah, I think so.
3: All right.
0: If you're in the neighborhood, I'll be
3: I'm around. Listen, I got my concert out of the way last night with Flo Rida. I know you got, I think,
1: Oh, yeah.
3: Maybe I asked Tim if he wants to go to Fetty Wap. You had any
1: Yeah.
3: interest in Fetty Wap for tomorrow night?
0: I can't say I do, but I would
3: That's
0: have
3: brutal.
0: if you got me like 10 years ago in college, I probably would have.
4: Listen, well.
3: I'm going through an entire tour of nostalgia this week. He's actually calling it the nostalgia tour. Fetty Wap going to be at Stateside Live tomorrow, but
1: Nice
3: this is
1: work.
3: nostalgia for me. Tim, always great catching up with you. We'll talk with you soon.
0: All right, see you.
1: He's a
3: Tim
1: man,
3: Kelly
1: Tim.
3: of On Patterson. Yeah, he's a neighbor of mine.
1: No,
3: neighbor of Connor's pretty soon too.
1: Oh, how
3: They're
1: about
3: not
1: that?
3: going to be living way too
5: Oh,
3: close
5: he's up in
3: together.
5: that area?
3: How about that?
5: I mean, I'm only moving three blocks, so I imagine that means he's a neighbor of mine now.
3: Yeah, now, oh yeah, good point. Are you done with the move?
5: No.
3: Okay.
5: The 29th.
3: Gotcha.
5: Yeah,
3: right.
5: We got a lot of stuff going on.
1: Good question hunting. We didn't get one there.
3: We didn't get one. No,
1: No.
3: that was tough.
1: I thought I was going to get one.
5: Tim's not a big good question guy.
3: No.
1: Well, that's
3: No.
1: why I was.
3: Tim has the best question. I love Tim. Tim has the best questions.
1: See, this is.
3: So our questions are not great.
1: This is the reason behind this game that we have invented here. For, like, dare I say we invented something in sports talk radio history?
3: I'm
1: I don't
3: sure
1: think you can.
3: No, you can't. Because even if we did invent it, someone else from
1: right.
3: like 3 decades
1: Regardless.
3: ago is going to take credit for the fact that we actually did this bit before.
1: The big thing is this, and for those that don't know, we are keeping track monthly tabs of who gets, hey man, that was a good question. Good question. Great question.
3: I should have texted Tim.
1: During,
3: told me to...
1: No, you can't cheat. Don't cheat, Ray.
3: Oh, because
1: you're
3: you're
1: not a
3: going to play
1: cheater.
3: above the books.
1: You're damn right I am.
3: All right.
1: What do I look like?
3: When we have Bernard on August 31st, I'm asking a lot of questions.
1: I swear to you, I would never do anything like that, all right? Come on, we're about trust here, bro.
3: It's the show you trust.
1: All right?
3: I guess.
1: So we're going to tab at the end of the month, and Dominion's going to do it right for us, I promise that. And what we're going to do is have a running tab throughout the course of the month of who got good and great question. Great question is 2 points. Good question is one.
3: Really good is still one.
1: Yeah, and then
3: I got a really good yesterday.
1: We'll have a prize cooked up from Petrillion Company for the winner, and maybe we can donate something or whatever. Regardless, the big thing behind the game, boys, is because a good question benefits all of us. A great question does even more. So this isn't something like, hey, I just want to throw something out there, which I think a lot of interviews are like, yeah, keep it moving. This is actually, you got to think a little bit. What are you thinking, Caps? I want the guy that we're interviewing slash girl to say, you know what, boys? That's a great question. And that's a win for all of us.
3: I want them to leave the interview like, wow, those guys got something cooking.
1: Those
3: they're,
1: boys.
3: They're smart.
1: Tell you what.
3: Oh, God. That Brayson Dunn, that's the thinking man show right there.
5: Well, we got another opportunity coming up at 1 o'clock because Maury Hirsch Gordon's going to join us.
3: That's right.
5: And talk some joy practice.
3: Fox nice. Up there in Boston. Maury, a local guy who I've known for a very long time. Does a great job up there, has been up there for quite a while, was up in Connecticut and then made his move up to Boston. Been covering the Patriots, Red Sox, all of them for a while. So look forward to getting his takeaways. He'll join us from Foxborough.
1: All right, quickly on this, just give me 60 seconds. It looked like a lot of ladies in the house last night.
3: Mm-hmm.
1: Was there? Was there a lot of ladies at Citizens Bank Park last night?
3: Number of ladies.
1: Now, you guys got to remember this.

0: you guys won't remember. I'm a little bit older. I'm the elder statesman.
1: Yeah.
0: From 07, 06, 07, 07, 08, 09, 10. Those 4 years at Citizens Bank Park, it legendary. Just, it was the place to be. Everybody, guys, girls, they went down there. They partied at McFadden's. There was no Xfinity Live. That was the place to be this summertime. Girls were unbelievable there. And if I'm lying, I'm dying.
2: Now, the parade is where I became a man. I can't speak about some of the things I saw on these airwaves right
0: Halloween,
2: now.
0: Halloween?
2: Yes, when I was a freshman in high school, I learned some things
0: there
2: that day.
0: There you go. Anyway, so last night, it looked like a little throwback.
1: Ladies at the Ballpark, more on that coming up at 11:45. Rays World coming up at 11:45, debut of that segment. Because there were some ladies at the ballpark. And I have a question of how wrong my friend was.
0: Every video, every picture I saw, it just looked like the girls were front row. I don't know if they changed.
1: Flo Rida had like six different groups of women up there with him.
0: No, my point is like, so the game ends.
1: Game ends.
0: People don't have to stay. They can leave.
1: They can leave.
0: Now, people with tickets, can they come down?
1: They had them in. They were like kind of hurting the people that you have to
0: gotcha.
1: Stay. Obviously,
0: off
1: don't
0: the
1: you dare touch the grass.
0: Gotcha.
1: So I help you if you touch that beautiful grass, but they had them walking around.
0: That's great.
1: The warning track. And then,
0: dude, it looked awesome. I was jealous I wasn't there.
1: It was awesome. Like, this is not a bit. Like, it's not a like, oh, wow, Flo Rida was incredible. Could you believe it? No, he actually was fantastic. The whole carrying the baby around, he's throwing Flo Rida money up in the air. He's coming into the stands. Like, it was crazy. It was awesome. And then
3: people will come, Ray.
1: There was the random Pitbull songs where, like, he was like, all right, shout out to my man, Mr. 305. And it's
0: what?
1: Like, all right.
0: That's my guy, Mr. Worldwide.
1: You would be a big Pitbull guy.
0: I'm bald. You got to support the bald man.
1: You're DJ, dude.
0: Well, Pitbull's the man.
1: Yeah.
0: He's been doing
1: There's no anti-Pitbull here. You can't be pro-Flo Rida and anti-Pitbull.
0: That's true, too.
1: Oh, yeah.
0: I really
1: enjoyed the Flo Rida concert last night.
0: Pitbull.
1: You know what really bothered me? Pitbull.
0: Pitbull's a bridge too far. You're right.
1: Yeah. I said on the morning show today, because I jumped in like their last segment because they were talking about Flo Rida, I was just disappointed he didn't go back to low at the end. He played Vacation, his new song, at the end. You can't end with something new. You got to go back to low. He played low early. It was great. I kept anticipating him going back to low. It was bad because who I was with, I kept saying, I need to hear this song. I need to hear this song. He kept going to the next song. It was bad on me that I knew that many songs. Where I was like, dude, I don't realize how big of a Flo Rida fan you are.
0: How long did he play?
1: Over an hour.
0: That's crazy. I would have never thought that. Good. Yeah. I'm glad that it paid off for everybody. That's a cool thing.
1: One thing we didn't ask Tim about from last night, or from Philly's World. Nestor Cortez, I don't know if you've seen this. It's being out there, floated out there. They might be signing him. And for those unfamiliar with Nestor Cortez's game, left-handed pitcher, bounced around, like had his best years with the Yankees.
0: Hell yeah.
1: Since then, it was what?
0: He was an all-star.
1: Yeah, Brewers and the Padres. And I think the Red Sox had interest. That was a part of the reported thing where there was interest with him.
0: Damn, I don't even remember him with the Brewers. And that was last year.
1: Yeah. Yeah, there's a reason why. It didn't last very long.
0: Starts.
1: For him there. Sure.
2: Why not?
1: Take the dart throw. You know, this isn't like your, I guess kind of your Walker Buehler dart throw, but not really your Walker Buehler dart throw because Walker Buehler was bad and you were just like, all right, he's pitched this year. Maybe you can figure it out. Cortez is like, all right, coming off arm surgery. He's got to land somewhere. Why not try it? I'm not against it. It's just, you know, I don't know necessarily if I'm throwing in there August 19th expecting it to be any sort of factor for you beyond like we need to get outs before the end of September.
2: Nestor Cortez or Alan Ronhell?
1: Well, that's what I mean.
2: Like, that's the only question that needs to be asked.
1: You need to get outs between now and the end of September.
2: There are plenty to get. 27 a day.
1: That's what I mean. Yeah. If he ends up recording 10 of them this season, congrats.
0: Yeah, I co-sign exactly that. Quickly on this, 30 seconds around the world of Major League Baseball. Last night, did you see Fernando Tatis up there at Citi Field? Whoa. If you didn't, check it out. He robbed the Grand Slam. It was unbelievable. Also, he had two home runs in a game. They took down the Mets.
1: Tatis back?
2: We're going to hear it in News at Noon, but yes, he is, I imagine, which is not good for the Phillies. We'll update it.
0: Is it really on the News at Noon?
2: Yeah.
1: Anyway, the show sheet now doesn't have the News at Noon on there, so we gotta.
0: I'm expected to be in Connor's head.
1: Yeah, you're supposed to be able to read his mind,
2: haven't
1: Sean.
2: We talked about this?
0: Uh-huh.
2: Me and your wife.
0: And finally, we had history again last night. He said him and my wife.
1: Yeah.
0: Meaning supposed to be in his mind. Anyways. Brew Crew, 22-0. they beat the Mariners. The last time there was a larger shutout was on June 28th, 1887, when those Philadelphia Quakers defeated the Indianapolis Hoosiers 24-0. How about that?
3: How about that?
1: Probably the first time I've heard the Phillies on the right side of one of those.
0: Yeah, you're right.
1: It's like this thing that happened back in the late 1800s or early 1900s in baseball, and it's always like the Phillies got smoked. The Phillies were on the unfortunate. This pitcher allowed 6 home runs.
0: It matched the largest shutout win since the start of the 1888 campaign from the great Sarah Langs. Hopefully that's not in the news at noon.
2: We are down to one story now in news at noon. Both of them right off the board there in about a 5-minute period.
1: Ding, ding, ding. All right.
0: Does Connor listen to podcasts? Because I'm getting the sense that he doesn't.
1: Oh, because I listen to all those podcasts that we had clips from.
2: I listen to the podcast.
0: Are you a podcast consumer, Connor?
2: Yeah.
1: A clips consumer. That's what he's more asking.
2: I'll find clips. See, the algorithm isn't really like clips.
1: Oh, my algorithm is all clips.
2: Because they come out after the morning show. So that's always been like next day stuff. I'll see it when I see it. Now I got to get into it.
0: Did you have the Quakers tidbit in yours?
2: I did not. There was something else that happened.
1: All right. We'll hear more about it at the news at noon. It just might be an abbreviated news at noon today. Big update from up there in Foxborough. Andrew DiCecco tweeting out that Andre Sim picked off Tommy DeVito on a Kayshon booty deflection.
0: Oh, cutlets.
1: Oh, Tommy.
0: Still in the league, man. That's unbelievable.
1: We're going to give you the latest from up there in Foxborough. Plus, I saw we got the voice memos. The A.J. Brown intrigue. Where is it for you this season? And can we all just be honest that the joint practice, while it should be about playing a Super Bowl participant, it's about revenge. And it's okay to acknowledge your spiteful existence. This is Brace Dunn, 97.5 The Fanatic.
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2: 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I'm Connor Thomas, and the Phillies won their fifth straight last night. 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Bryson Stott and Alec Bohm leading the way in a 6-4 victory over the Marlins. They each had 2 RBIs and some great defensive plays. Zach Wheeler went 5 innings to earn. Brooks Raley earned his first save as a Philly, shutting things down in the ninth. Even though Wheeler didn't have his best night, Don Mattingly was still showing faith in him after the game. And the Phillies should have some faith back after winning those 5 straight games. They go for the sweep today against the Marlins. A 6:05 p.m. game 3. Aaron Nola on the mound against Sandy Alcantara. The Eagles start joint practice with the Patriots today up in New England. Obviously, there's sure to be some fireworks as they're currently practicing against A.J. Brown and the Patriots. A lot of news coming out on that. We'll keep you updated. And the Union take on Inter Miami tonight at 7:30. You can hear that game live here on 97.5 The Fanatic. We're going to talk to Maury Hirsch-Gordon of 7 News in Boston live from up there at Foxborough on joint practice at 1 o'clock. 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

0: So I knew this was going to be a return. And welcome back in to Brace and Dunn here on 97.5 The Fanatic. He's Sean Brace. I'm Ray Dunn. Connor Thomas producing the program. If you're just joining us for the first time, welcome. Day three. Still on the air. Phones or microphone still works. Knowing that Kashmir is going to be a return, though, I almost go back to the Chase Utley number 26 answer he had, where it's like, good luck.
1: Yep.
0: When Kashmir plays, it almost feels like there's pressure on us to have a really good segment, because I associate Kashmir with so many good memories that, like, if I have a segment after the Kashmir return where it's like, wow, you know, probably could have done better, it's like I'm letting Chase Utley down.
1: I like that you're feeling that way.
0: I feel that way when I hear that.
1: Good.
2: Yeah, Dreams and Nightmares plays a lot. That's more of a city song. Like, that's kind of like everyone's taking it. This is just one individual.
0: Right.
2: It almost feels Jaden Daniels-esque.
1: I think that one's in the rotator as well. You're going to hear something.
0: It is. That's what I mean. But every time we hear Kashmir, just know out there that in my head, I'm going through a lot of pressure. Where it's like, we need to have a stellar segment. We can't waste 2 minutes talking about my feelings. We need to get into the sports.
1: Damn
0: we
1: right.
0: We just wasted 2 minutes talking about my feelings. So let's get into the sports.
1: Ray Dunn, you are the man.
0: Oh, no one's ever said that. And no one probably ever will. AJ Brown, certainly not the man. We got more updates out of camp. And we're going to get to the Davis Honda text line, the voice memos, in just a moment at 610-632-0975. Because I asked you, can we all just be honest with ourselves on this one about following along with A.J. Brown this year? 63% of people answered the morning show poll yesterday saying they're not checking at all about A.J. Brown. And I don't believe that for a second. And eventually I was able to drag out of Sean Brace that his excitement for these 2 days, the reason why he's in a Jalen Hurts jersey today, the reason why he's got the Club Hurts board behind him, is not because he's actually looking for the test of a Super Bowl defense. No, no, no. Not so fast, my friend. He is looking for a little bit of the revenge factor on A.J. Brown.
1: Mm-hmm.
0: And A.J. Brown's good buddy with a big play. Remember him and Elijah Moore? Remember that whole storyline? They signed Elijah Moore because they want to smooth things over with A.J. Brown. That didn't happen. But Elijah Moore apparently had a beautiful catch on a deep corner from Jalen Hurts. The latest from Jeff McClain, a great start for the Eagles starting offense versus the Patriots top defense. A lot of holes for Saquon Barkley and the running backs to run through. Some wrinkles schematically we haven't seen. And then ground success set up a bomb from Jalen Hurts to Elijah Moore on a deep corner. Great pitch and catch.
1: That's what I'm talking about. Those are the updates we want to see. We want more of those. That's great. Elijah Moore, zero expectations for me. Can't say the same for Howie Roseman and company, but guy that's been around the block for a little bit, came in the league in 2021, played with the Jets, the Browns, Buffalo Bills, Denver. So it's never a good thing that when you've been in the league for 5 years and played for four teams, now 6 years, five teams. But a lot with the conversation from yesterday where I was questioning Hollywood Brown and what are his expectations for this team? We just don't know right now. Like, I'm not here to tell you that Hollywood Brown's going to be the fourth wide receiver. I'm not here to tell you Elijah Moore is not going to make the team. I don't know. You don't know. Nobody knows. That's the beauty about what's happening down there at practice, is that we have zero input from behind the scenes other than what the beat reporters are able to catch. And then some of the ins and outs that slip out as far as through contacts, through people that are actually in the know. But other than that, we're going to learn a lot over these next few weeks. That's why it's an exciting time with the Eagles.
0: Wide receiver room. Smith, Lemon, Wicks. You think this camp for Cooper keeps Cooper involved?
2: Yeah, he won't clear waivers. He's got to be on the team.
0: Okay, so he's got to be on the team. That puts four. Hollywood Brown or Elijah Moore?
1: Hollywood Brown's making $5 million.
2: He's going to be there.
1: He's going to be there.
0: Moore and Johnny Wilson didn't play in the first preseason game, but you remember, if you ever listened to Sirianni Presser, man loves him some Johnny Wilson.
1: I like some Johnny Wilson.
0: Practice squad? I don't know, eligibility-wise, if that he ends up
2: there. He would probably get through waivers.
0: Yeah. All right. So let's just look at the wide receiver room.
1: Yeah, you have to play some special teams. Who's got that as far as on their resume?
0: Got that in their bag. I don't know.
1: But
2: Darius Cooper, come on down, baby.
0: Yeah. You better.
1: That play he made earlier today, again, practice, not going too crazy here, but, man, that was quick, fleet-footed. He was in the in-out or out of his break. And there's been, look, as far as the hype, every year there's always hype about one player.
0: Right.
1: Most of the time it is a wide receiver, too. Mm-hmm. But tell me that his name isn't making the most noise right now. Am I missing somebody? Who else is making the most noise at camp?
2: Willie Lampkin's been making a little bit.
1: That's a good call.
0: Wicks.
1: Wicks is too, you're right. Yeah. Yep.
2: Has he really? I feel like I haven't heard as much about him.
0: Little bit he was an early hype. I think he was, like, before the Cooper thing took off, Wicks got the first 2 weeks, and then Darius Cooper's had the last 2 weeks.
2: You know what it is? Wicks was probably good early, and then they see Devontae Hammy, Mekhi Lemon Hammy, and they're like, Dontavian, get the hell off the field. We need somebody, all right?
1: Markel Bell, too.
0: Oh, yeah, Markel Bell.
1: Big dude.
0: Lane loves him. That's a really great endorsement to have. Lane Johnson loves you? Sign me up.
1: Let's go.
0: All right, let's get to the Davis Honda text line at 610-632-0975 because we got a couple of voice memos coming in on our earlier conversation. A nice animated back and forth on the role of A.J. Brown and people's interest in today's practice. What do we got?
2: All right, here we go.
3: Hey, guys, happy day three. Look how revered T.O. is here, and he never even won anything. He also fist fought a teammate. A.J. left for reasons that we don't know why. I mean, he acted kind of like a diva, but we don't know what caused the friction back there. And at the end of the day, the guy played out of his mind and helped us win a Super Bowl. Didn't like how it ended, but like Sean said, you know, goodbye, AJ. Thanks for everything. Definitely will not hate Watts. No reason to hate on the guy.
0: No reason to hate on the guy.
1: Except for today and tomorrow and Saturday.
0: Week one.
1: If we're...
0: You're telling me. Let's make the pledge right now. We'll make the pledge as a program. We won't be the ones that hate watch. You're telling me A.J. Brown drop, A.J. Brown soundbite, anything that comes out of New England that could be negative for A.J. Brown, we're not going to play it here on the air and at all have fun with it.
2: Nope. I'm not promising that.
1: No, I can't.
0: Exactly. That's all I'm saying to people.
1: Especially because guess what? They are the first game on the docket. Oh, yeah. That is right. Wednesday night football coming to a television near you. Patriots and Seahawks. Rossini questions in the pregame. Will Pat McAfee be on that show? I know it's on NBC. I don't know. He might be.
0: He could be. You know, at this point, I'm shocked our television right now doesn't have Pat McAfee on it. Is Pat McAfee available? Is he? What's he doing right now?
1: Unbelievable.
2: He's on every show. They cloned the guy. I'm convinced.
0: Yeah. Schefter today with breaking news. Breaking news. Pat McAfee's going to be on your television more. Whoa! No! Oh! What an upset. I didn't think ESPN would have any more McAfee. No, next thing you're going to tell me that Stephen A's doing more? Stephen A's got another podcast?
1: I'll tell you what, man. John Marks was so excited to hear that news. Did you hear?
0: Oh, my God. You know who was even more excited? Schefter himself. Oh, Monday Night Countdown for Pat McAfee. Sounded like someone had told him his seat was just thrown off the panel. Like, what?
1: Patriots,
0: whatever.
1: Seahawks to open the season. Yes, I will have a little hate in my blood.
0: Yes,
1: for
0: you will.
1: A.J. Brown.
0: That's okay.
1: No, that's perfectly fine. You're right about that.
0: Again, you eventually will get to the point where we're talking about T.O., where T.O. joins us and it's like, man, what a fun year 2004 was. Like, we'll get to the point where what a fun 4 years A.J. Brown was. All of you say you don't care. I think you're lying to yourselves. You will care. Eventually, it's okay to get past that. You'll look back fondly on it. But right now, you got a little spike going.
2: That's okay. Like, I care. It's more of an object permanence thing. If he's directly in front of me, I'm mad at him. If he's not directly in my line of sight, it's whatever.
0: Yeah, but you'll see it. You'll see what he's doing. You're going to keep up with it. I can guarantee, not just because it's your job, not just because it's our job, but we're all going to keep up with it.
4: They said I was a diva.
0: All right, we got another memo on A.J. Brown I want to get to coming up at 610-632-0975. I just think people that say they're not going to care are lying to themselves.
1: Is that joint practice already over?
0: I think they're still rolling.
1: I got Vic Fangio transcript coming to my inbox.
2: No, he talked before, 9:55.
1: Oh, okay.
0: And at 12 o'clock, beginning at 12 o'clock hour, we're going to give you an update following news at noon from that Fangio presser. So good segue there. We'll get to that after news at noon, but up next, we're debuting Ray's World, which is a segment that lasted maybe like 2 days back. It was Andrew Salchunas and Jamie Lynch in for Anthony back in the day. While he was in Italy, and we did the segment. I think it was actually more than 2 days, but it was a couple days.
1: Did you ever see the movie Wayne's World?
0: That's what it was based off of.
1: Nice.
0: Yeah. From my world, I need you guys to tell me just how in the wrong my friend was, because he was in the wrong last night for sure after the Phillies game. Tried to put me in some real hot water. This is the first we're venturing into my dating life.
1: Ray's World.
0: On this program. And we're going to go after one of my friends. We'll keep names out of it.
1: Party time.
0: But that's coming up next. I want you to tell me how in the wrong this guy was.
1: Excellent.
0: He's Brace. I'm done. This is Brace and Dunn, 97.5 The Fanatic. And I want to tell you about down there in South Philadelphia. Of course, saw the big win last night. I had a great time with Flo Rida afterwards. And place you want to go. Maybe before you get down there, you're feeling a little bit lucky, or if you just want to grab a bite to eat, that's Live Casino and Hotel Philadelphia. When it comes to catching the game, there is no better place to be. 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
0: 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News at noon with Connor Thomas, or whatever's left of it. Connor, I want to hit the scoreboard real quick.
2: Okay.
0: What's the update from up there? What are we looking at with the birds?
2: I'm seeing 7-3, the Eagles with a slim lead here at the end of the first quarter.
1: Play the fight song.
2: Oh, do we need to?
1: I think we do. This might be the first time. Yep. Yeah, hit me. Hit me if you got it, baby.
2: I
1: got
2: to figure out where in the world it is. Ray has no colors on this board.
0: Yeah,
2: are you colorblind, Ray?
0: No, I just know where my stuff is.
2: All right.
0: That's why I know don't have any colors on
2: it. We'll find it. I know where it is on the old one.
0: They turned the breaking news, and we're talking about the drop board right now, because if you're producing in there, the drop board to your right, you got all these different buttons you can hit. You hear them all the time.
18: You don't know basketball.
0: But there's only one on my board that's red, and it's the breaking news one, and it's the one I could ever find because I don't color it. Yeah. I put that at the top right. It's a spatial thing.
2: Yeah. How can you not see the one red key in the sea of blue keys?
0: Because I'm not looking for a red key. I'm looking for a key. That's all I'm looking for.
2: Oh, my God.
0: I
2: found this because it was green on my other board.
19: They said I was a diva.
20: Fight, Eagles, fight.
18: So much good.
20: One.

0: So everybody!
1: E-A-G-L-E-S, Eagles!
0: It is now 7-2 up there at Patriots Complex. Eagles are on top.
2: So the safety?
0: No, I get it.
2: No, but seriously, like, looks like the receivers are doing well. That's the one thing that we keep getting the posts. You know, Darius Cooper cooking someone. Dontavian Wicks cooking someone. Who else do we have up
0: Smith.
2: There?
0: Devonta Smith
2: out and about.
0: Welcome back.
2: Hey, great.
0: He's taking on Christian Gonzalez.
2: Yeah, good. That's good. The offense looks good. That's good.
0: As we sit here right now, just watching everything, you know, it's a practice. It's a little glorified.
2: Right.
0: It's raised up, no doubt. But at the end of the day, it's practice. It's one-on-ones. I honestly want to see them play a little bit more on Saturday. I don't know what Sirianni is going to do. I would like to see that with the standpoint of, like, the reality of Sean Mannion, everything new, fresh. Like,
2: we're doing it on Friday. Play the starters, Sean Brace.
0: How do you not think like that?
3: Sean, I got to save you from yourself.
0: No.
3: They had a new OC last year. They had a new OC the year before. They had a new OC
0: year
3: before that.
0: It's
3: How's
0: different?
3: It different?
0: Because we've already covered that, why it's different. Everything is different about this offense. So much more is under center than ever before. That's just start there. Talking about everything pre-snap, all of that, got to be in the right place. How important it was for everybody to get to the line of scrimmage. The littlest things. You're not going to play him in week 3. This is real.
2: Oh,
0: this
2: I know.
0: Is real.
3: You're not going to play him in week 2. They're never going to play him unless you have a direct line to Nick Sirianni. And he picks up the hotline, the red phone in his office. And he's like, oh, Sean Brace.
0: Does Sean Mannion have a say in it?
3: No, probably not.
0: This is a Howie Roseman deal?
3: Nick.
2: Yeah, it has to be Nick because I think Vic Fangio was able to overrule it a season or two ago with some of the guys. But ultimately, yeah, this feels like a Nick thing. Oh. His approach. No, we'll get into it. We'll dive into it more. Put a pin in that because if you feel that way, we'll dive into it a little bit more.
0: All right.
2: I want to give you, we promised Ray's World.
0: Yeah.
2: And I want you to assess this for me because I went to the game last
0: night. Can I do the open real quick?
2: Sure. Go ahead.
0: Ray's World, party time. Excellent. There you go.
2: All right. Fantastic. Yep. Maybe we'll get it made or we'll just have you do that every time if this segment survives beyond today.
0: I was a huge Wayne's World fan. I saw it in a movie theater.
2: Really?
0: I think I saw Wayne's World 2 in the movie theater. Not good. Still, 1, excellent.
2: All right. How foul was my friend on this?
0: All right.
2: Last night, went to the game with a woman. Let's call her Allie.
0: Hi, Allie.
2: So I went to the game with Allie. Walking out of the game.
0: Did she have boots with the fur?
2: No, did not have boots with
0: did
2: the fur.
0: Did she get low? Sorry. I'm sorry.
2: You throw me off here, Brace. I'm trying to tell
4: stay
2: a story.
0: Sorry, go ahead.
2: Went to the game last night. We called the girl Allie. We ran into my friend Dan on the way out. Walking my way out. Dan, this is Allie, this is Dan.
0: So you went to the game with Allie?
2: Correct.
0: Oh, this is a date?
2: Correct. Yes, that's what the whole I'm going to get into my dating life thing leading
0: I
2: into the
0: totally
2: segment.
0: I totally stepped on this. I'm sorry. Carry on.
2: All right. So we're at the game, walking out, running to my friend Dan. Allie, Dan, Allie, two of them have the conversation. End of the conversation. Dan goes, oh, Jones, right? As in the last name of another girl, Allie, that I had gone out with about a year ago.
3: Oh, no.
2: That is not Allie Jones that I was with. I was with another Allie.
0: What's Dan bringing up last names for?
2: Why is he bringing that up at the end of the conversation? If you're not 100% sure it's the right girl, why would you mention, oh, yeah, this girl's named Allie. He went out with an Allie before. It must be the same one. You've met the other one. You know it's not the other one.
0: Mm.
2: Now I got to answer questions about, what, you got a thing for Allies? What? Does this Allie
0: How
2: have the same
0: that?
2: Hair that I have? Why would he think that you're out with that Allie? You have a wonderful night. The night begins getting a drink before the game.
0: Oh.
2: You're out there for the game.
0: Oh.
2: You do the hour flow ride of post-game concert. You're getting close to midnight.
0: Great
2: and
0: seats.
2: I got to answer. Yeah. A man splurged on the seats a little bit.
0: Look at you.
2: How foul is my friend for that? Why would you ever check in with the last name? Just enjoy the conversation as we're leaving, right?
0: Yeah, I guess the first thing I would say is that was there jealousy involved, or was this just a matter of
2: the man's a very
0: brain fart.
2: It's a brain fart. Knowing him, it's a brain fart.
0: Yeah,
2: it's a horrible brain
0: that's
2: fart.
0: That's a tough one. That's a tough one to pin down, but needless to say, yeah, dude, keep the main thing the main thing. We got one in front of us. So let's just focus right here, right now. What's up, Allie?
2: Have you ever considered at the end of a conversation being like, oh, checking for a last name?
0: No.
2: Or checking in on who it is?
0: No.
2: Even if you're not sure, would you ever in a million years say that to him?
0: I'm lucky if I remember the first name.
3: I'm with you. I was just going to say.
0: Yep.
2: You just say, hey, have yourselves, like, see you. Good meeting you.
0: Yeah, great to meet you. Hopefully see you around. Good luck, Ray.
3: No, you don't even do hopefully see you around.
0: You're right.
3: It's great to meet you. You guys have a good night.
0: Less is more, Connor. Less is more.
3: My life is enough for me. I don't need involvement in everybody else's.
2: How do you screw that up? I'm just asking. Like, why in the world? I'm not the first guy that's ever gone on a date with two girls that have the same name. Like,
3: same time?
2: Not the same time. Oh, okay. No. Only one Allie last night.
0: Hey, no.
2: But how do you mess that one up? I would never. Like, I've seen you out and about before, Connor. I'm not going to get in your business, but I've seen you out and about. Like, I would never be like, oh, you're so-and-so. If I wasn't 100% sure, you don't take that shot. You never take that shot.
0: No. A lot of Allies. It's a popular name.
2: That's why I went with Allies, the alias here.
0: Oh. Nice work by you, Ray.
2: Yeah, I'm not causing any problems in my world.
0: I didn't sniff that one out.
2: Welcome into Ray's world, there except we're going to keep you in the part of the world I want you.
0: Ray's world, part of time, excellent.
2: How poor is the form of my friend there? And does anyone have a more egregious story than that? Because I'm sure there is. I want to hear the more egregious story at 610-632-0975. That's a fun Davis Honda text line, maybe a voice memo for us. Just make sure you listen to that entire voice memo when we get it. Coming up, we got the news at noon. We'll dive back into what's going on up there at joint practice and the update from Vic Fangio on this defense. He's Sean Brace. I'm Ray Dunn. This is Brace and Dunn, 97.5 The Fanatic.
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3: 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The Phillies won their fifth straight last night, taking down the Marlins 6-4. Another comeback effort by them, and Bryson Stott and Alec Bohm came up huge. Two RBI nights for each of them, along with some great defensive plays. Zach Wheeler went five innings to earn. Brooke Raley earned his first save as a Philly, shutting things down in the ninth. They got things rolling right now as we hit the mid part of August, and they'll look for the opportunity to take all three games in the series tonight at 6:05 when they start game three against the Marlins. Aaron Nola faces Sandy Alcantara. The Eagles are doing joint practice with the Patriots right now up in New England. There's sure to be some fireworks seeing A.J. Brown for the first time since the trade. We will continue to keep you updated. Adam Schefter joined Marks and Salchunas this morning and talked about the importance of joint practices.
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0: Again, a lot of people checking in. Feeling my pain on that one. That's like, it's not even bad wingman work. I didn't even ask you to be a wingman. I just asked you to be a normal person for 5 minutes. Be able to have a conversation.
1: Yeah, that's one of those deals, because you know of friends and you have plenty of people that you have, you know, been in touch with in life, passing by, mutual friends, so on and so forth, that just don't really connect the dots.
0: Yeah.
1: Aren't that next step type of people,
0: which,
1: right?
0: I could expect out of that friend.
1: Yeah.
0: For sure.
1: Well, it's clear. That's obvious.
0: I just thought I could trust for 5 minutes, you know?
1: No, because you just, especially this day and age, you just don't know. But yeah, that's one of those deals. How did she take it? Was she okay?
0: I had a couple of questions.
1: Oh. All right. Well, now I got to ask this, because, like, how long has this been going on? How dare she ask questions?
2: No. Totally fair to ask questions.
0: No, I disagree. I think it's fair to ask questions.
1: No way.
0: Yeah.
1: Well, how many dates?
0: This is the first time it's just been the two of us out.
1: So how many times have you hung up?
0: Twice.
1: I don't know. I think that's a little early, man.
2: Yeah, but you're not going to see like the soda counter at the shop down. This ain't the 70s where nobody knows anyone's business.
1: Well, then do your due diligence and check my Instagram and all that nonsense, which I know you're going to do.
0: I'm not posting a girl on my Instagram. I'm not that dumb.
1: But I'm saying she can do whatever research she wants. But come on, man, asking me questions about previous relationships.
0: But it wasn't. She didn't prompt the question. He forced the question by asking about, is this so and so? As if I am involved with so-and-so.
2: Yeah, you're telling me, Sean, you're going out with a girl for, like, the first time solo. It's just the two of you. And one of her girlfriends comes up and asks if, is this Sean, different last name? You wouldn't have a follow-up to that? You would have a follow-up to that.
0: You have a follow-up to that. You have to. He prompted the questioning. That's the issue with this.
1: Yeah, all right.
0: He's in the wrong.
1: I'd poke a little fun at it. Sure, you're right.
0: Yeah.
1: You're right.
0: Right, and she did.
1: Still, how dare she ask questions?
0: It was a good banter. Listen, if you knew some of my history, I can handle the grilling. I'm more than okay. I'm more okay on my feet.
1: Is that how it went? How Connor just explained? Like, is this Allie Jones?
0: Yeah.
1: That's how it went.
0: It was, the conversation is Jones, right? As if, like, I've heard about you. He's met the other one. We went out, it was like a year ago, a couple times.
1: All right.
3: Hey, Ray.
1: Lord have mercy.
0: No, listen.
1: You got the world by the you-know-what.
0: It was a year ago. I'm not exactly bragging about the fact that a year ago there was another girl by the same name. I'm just saying.
1: It's great to be Ray Dunn.
0: Ridiculous.
1: Ray Dunn, you are the man. That's a terrible Harry.
0: That was tough. Who was that? Harry Hallis?
1: Hit up John. I need John to give me one.
0: I hope John's listening, because he's going to be, holding out.
1: Let me work on it. Hang on.
0: All right.
1: Because he's the one that worked on it, too. I need a little refresher here. Ray Dunn, you are the man.
2: Much better.
1: Better? Okay.
0: All right. We'll go with it.
1: You
0: can work on it while Connor does the news at noon.
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5: Now, it's time for...
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7: That's the coolest pizza I've ever heard in my entire life. That's insane.
0: With Connor Thomas?
2: This is an incredible News at Noon. I can't believe that you guys haven't seen these yet, but this is going to be some groundbreaking stuff we get into. You'll never believe the final score of the Milwaukee Brewers game with the Seattle Mariners. It was a blowout, the likes of which we haven't seen. I don't have the numbers on how many years it's been, but probably since like some Quakers team or something. 22-0, the Mariners lose to the Brewers, but it was even worse than the scoreboard says. They're down 19-0. And they could have been in a much better situation unless Julio Rodriguez makes a play and decides to give a souvenir when the outs are not correct. Take a listen to the TV broadcast.
8: Shutout margin of victory is 20-0. As Yelich flies out for the second out, and there is run, number 20, but...
9: Oh, he threw it up.
8: He did. He threw it into the bullpen. He thought it was the last out.
9: Not a home run. No, it's an out. But then two bases from the field.
8: From both of the runners.
9: I couldn't figure out where the ball was.
8: Yeah, he thought it was three outs.
2: Phils will see the Mariners in just a couple weeks. Julio Rodriguez hopefully will learn how to count to three by that point. You're down 19-0. Does he get yelled at back in the dugout? Or is it just like, this game's a wash anyway?
0: Yeah, I feel like that's a little talk. Like, hey, man, you got, like, you're Julio Rodriguez.
1: Yep.
0: Like, we need you to be a little bit locked in here. You know, I get it. We're getting watched here. But, like, I don't want to have to answer questions about whether or not you're paying attention during the game.
1: I think that is the third time I've seen that happen this year at a major league level.
0: They just don't have the attention span anymore.
1: Which is unbelievable.
0: Yeah. It's a TikTok brain, man. None of us know what happened 15 seconds ago.
2: Yeah, they're trying to get souvenirs to the kids. I like where your head's
0: that's
2: at.
0: That's a nice spin there.
2: Yeah,
0: nice
2: spin. That's how I'd spin it if I was getting yelled at for it. Actually, counting, though.
0: I think I would be honest. If I had to stand up there and be Julio Rodriguez afterwards, we're down 19-0, man. That's a lapse by me. Won't happen again. I'm sorry, guys.
1: August.
0: Yeah.
2: You wonder why the Brewers' run differential is where it is. We'll move on to this. Another big moment in Major League Baseball last night. This was crazy. I know you guys haven't seen this one yet. Fernando Tatis Jr. of New York had an amazing night.
0: Remember, the audience changes every 15 minutes.
1: That's true.
2: Yes, it does. Sean Brace told you about it about an hour ago, but we did not have the audio yet. This is the home run robbery to go along with the two home runs he hit himself.
3: Fly ball to right field. To the corner goes Fernando. At the wall, he leaps to Fernando! Yeah! Makes the grab!
2: Play the year.
3: Oh! Fernando up into the air, brings it down!
2: Pimped it, everything, stood there, stared, took your time. He did everything you're supposed to do. I'm conflicted, though, because it was against the Mets, which you got to love that.
0: Right.
2: Padres might be a problem.
1: Yeah, Padres are grooving at the right time. A little early, but still, they're grooving in the right direction. But he is. I love Fernando Tatis Jr. I do. I know he got caught. You know.
0: Oh, they love him out there. Like, he is a fan favorite out there. Well, I don't know how this season started. Maybe that's changed a little bit.
1: Yeah.
0: I'm sure if we were in radio out there, I'm sure the radio perspective on is different. But the Tatis chance when I was out there in 24, when I was out there this year.
1: Yeah, he's just incredible. He's got serious power, five-tool player. Guy, if he keeps his head on straight, is a Hall of Famer. Absolutely.
0: Oh, all right.
1: Yeah. You know, look,
2: Hall of Famer?
0: I don't know if I'm going that far.
1: Give me another 10 seasons of Fernando Tatis Jr. at the highest level. I think he's got Hall of Fame caliber skills.
2: He went like 3 months without hitting a homer this year.
1: Yeah, he did do that. That's right. But still, you see what he's capable of. Two home runs in that game, to go out there and rob a grand slam like that. We just want to go on the aura of what you said, or you said the
0: aura pimp. Hall of Fame,
1: well,
0: for sure.
1: The pimp. Yeah,
2: definitely. Him and Jazz Chisholm, first ballot. I don't think they're going to see Cooperstown anytime soon.
1: Jazz almost punched an umpire last night, but...
0: Was that the third story?
2: That was not the third story.
1: Tatis, when he grabbed that home run, comes off, and like he just pulled his head back, the dreads, and the hat flies up. I mean, it literally was Field of Dreams, right? It really was Field of Dreams.
10: People will come, right?
1: Yeah, they will come. All right, go ahead. Sorry.
2: We'll round out with this. This is football. This is actually one that we haven't talked about yet because it's on German TV was where this interview was given. I only saw the quote. I'm speaking a little bit of German, thanks to Duolingo, but not enough to understand.
0: Is that what you're doing on Duolingo?
2: Yeah.
0: German. Gotcha. Oktoberfest? Is that what you're planning on going to?
2: I have family friends. My mom and dad lived over there. My dad was stationed there when he was in the Air Force, so we have family friends who are German.
0: Trying to go bilingual. I didn't know it was German.
2: I know Spanish a little bit already, but that's a story for another time. This is international news that's very important.
1: Wait,
2: Roger Goodell.
1: What about Dua Lipa here? What's going on?
0: Duolingo.
1: Oh, sorry.
0: That's just your algorithm.
1: Yeah,
0: you don't have to keep scrolling. But
1: big fan.
2: I believe we all are. Are you a big fan of this from Roger Goodell, talking about the future of the NFL internationally? We haven't had this conversation as a show yet. He was quoted on Germany's RTLN TV.
0: I was just watching it yesterday.
2: At some point, there will be NFL teams outside the U.S. I have no doubt that this will happen one day. How do we feel about it?
0: It's going to happen. Like I feel like, remember when we were talking about the AJ trade and I was like, I'm the protester that's up against the building before they end up bulldozing it? Like, this is kind of where I would be at with this, where it's like, oh yeah, that's ridiculous. The travel, I could try and fight it all I want. I'm just interested to see the way it ends up building out. Like, one, the talent level to put more than 32 teams out there would be concerning, because I don't think you have enough starting quarterbacks as it is with a 32-team NFL. So if we're expanding here, that's already, the watered-down talent would be something for me. Are you going to turn it into a soccer-esque European-type promotion relegation thing.
2: Oh, I would love it. The day that the Dallas Cowboys get relegated would be better than the Super Bowl.
1: You got a better chance of Jesus himself sitting down and grabbing Mike 3 of any relegation ever. Well, coming then, into the world of NFL, because again, owners control all.
0: Right. So, are we going to a 48-team NFL?
1: No, what we're doing is 32, and it's going to be London and Mexico City. That's just pretty easy. I think that that's the slam dunk.
0: So, if you play, like, what is my incentive to sign with London?
1: Well, you're right.
2: Good tea.
1: you'll have to. It's going to be something that's going to be negotiated as far as collective bargaining. So teams will have to sign off on it. Oh, by the way, more money for the players, bigger slice of the pie, yada, yada, yada.
0: You like spend a month stateside and spend a month in London?
1: I mean, in the grand scheme of things, it's not the worst flight ever, right? You hear them talk about it. They're able to maneuver the schedule to the point of, like, you're over there for 2-3 weeks, come back. Like, it's been something that's been discussed forever. It's going to happen.
0: It's
1: going to
0: happen.
1: These owners only think about one thing, and only it's money. So here we are. I just think Mexico City, London, bank it.
2: Yeah, the London Jaguars, the Mexico City Cardinals. Let's rock.
1: There you go.
0: Like, is there a world where we get to 40?
1: No.
0: And the other 8 are all expansion international teams, 5 divisions, 8
1: no.
0: teams make the postseason.
1: No, I think 32 is the next step. I also think that you have other leagues that are getting better, like China. France has a league. My guy Yogi Roth is involved with over there. You know, you're seeing it pop up in different parts of the globe. I'm not here to tell you that that's going to infiltrate its way into the conversation of NFL, but I think it could be a feeder system to a point. I don't know.

0: money, then they're going to sign up for it.
1: That's why we're playing the 49ers and Rams in Australia. That's why the Eagles went to Brazil. That's why this is all happening. It's about one thing, guys. Money. You guys know that.
2: I got that. I'm not telling you that's not going to happen. I'm just trying to think logistically. Because I think them taking themselves out of markets in America.
1: Oh, like who? Where? St. Louis? Are we going to do that again?
3: No, no, he's saying taking teams that are currently in market.
1: Oh, gotcha, gotcha. I was just saying adding here in the States.
2: No, I'm perfectly fine with, you know, sorry to the St. Louis's of the world. Sorry to
3: Oakland.
2: Yeah.
1: You want to put it?
2: Unfortunately, yeah, Oakland.
1: Team up in Montana. Like, no, I'm good.
2: Bozeman? Listen, man, I could go for a Bozeman trip.
1: Yeah, could you go for a Bozeman trip in January?
2: No.
1: Okay.
2: It's not my job to go.
3: Yeah, it's going to be a tough place to play. I like it. I wouldn't want the Eagles to have to go to Bozeman.
2: I was happy about Chicago in September. You know, I was happy about that with the schedule. I'll go to Bozeman when they play them in September. The Bozeman Bison, I'm in. Sign me up.
1: I did see the new stadium being built for the franchise. Are they the A's? I don't know. The Las Vegas A's? Are they going to stay with that?
2: They're staying with the A's.
1: All right, so they started construction pretty far along too as well. Nice arches. I mean, it's state of the art out there in Vegas, which is crazy because big bad Las Vegas for years. You can't do anything in Vegas. I mean, Tony Romo couldn't even host a fantasy football league convention in Vegas. Couldn't step foot in there. Now all of a sudden we have a ladies basketball team. We're gonna have a NFL franchise. We're gonna have
2: an NFL
1: MLB MLB franchise there. Is LeBron James going to be the owner of said basketball franchise there? Probably.
2: Who knows? I don't know.
1: Big bad Las Vegas.
4: I don't know.
2: And sure enough, Tony Romo's in trouble some other way.
3: LeBron's going to be playing here for the next 6 years. Rich Paul already said that.
2: Yeah, that's right. We're up to 6 years now for that. So two half-baked thoughts off of that, because I actually saw that, and I was going to put that on the sheet today, and what a world that would have been if I had just, like, because it was one of those things, you know how my brain works, if, like, we came back from break, and I was like, yeah, what I saw, we could have gone 3 for 3 and still in the news at noon. The Eagles, chances they are in a division with an international team at some point. Feels like
3: pretty
2: non-zero.
3: Low. I think it's low.
1: Eagles in a division with a national team. Unless a team goes to Toronto, I don't see it.
2: Toronto? London needs to be someone on the East Coast.
3: Yeah, like that'll be an AFC South. Like that'll
2: AFC
3: be the
2: South?
3: The Jaguars are the London team. They're going to be the London team.
2: Do they not reorganize there? Like, you sending the Titans and the Colts all the way past the East Coast? Like,
3: perfect. Who cares?
2: That you don't care because you're an Eagles fan.
3: Okay, so Titans fans are going to lead a revolt against the NFL?
2: NFL owners who will sit there and say it makes no sense for us to send these teams across the pond.
3: They'll pay them more.
2: Who will pay them more?
3: The league will give them a higher revenue share if they're going to travel internationally for a team in their division. They'll find a way to
2: make
3: it work.
2: Why would the owners sign off on a higher revenue share for these two teams to compensate travel instead of just saying this is what makes the most sense?
3: Because they don't want to have to go to London. That's it. You can make more money or you can go to London.
2: They're going to go to London regardless. There's no choice about the team ending up in London.
1: I think when it comes to the geography conversation of the realignment, I am so intrigued when it comes to the world of Major League Baseball. Sign me up. I am all about that. And that would completely change the game. Same thing in the NFL. If you were to change the NFC East, now we've seen it before. Cardinals were in the NFC East for many years. Teams have switched, like they continue to add, move, whatever. So I'm not really too bent out of shape over that, but
2: it's a half-baked thought. Chances they end up having a team in their division that's international. I think pretty solid given where Philadelphia's located on the map.
1: I think there's a chance of that, and especially if Major League Baseball does the geography realignment first.
2: Which the American League's doing a really good job of making a case for it right now with the third wild card team being a team with a losing record.
1: I'm telling you, that's going to catch a lot of buzz. It's going to get a lot of conversation, a lot of people upset, a lot of people like me going, you know what? I love it. And that would be really difficult for the Phillies.
2: Bank the show sheet. I'm upset about that. We'll get into that. Second thought with that, with the international teams. So it stays at 32. There's no world in which they go bigger.
1: You got me on that one. I think 32 would probably be it. Mexico City and London.
2: It's tough to pay the expansion bid and find eight, or even, two, but four.
1: Even, keep going with it. Where else are we talking about, right? Like Brazil.
2: Toronto. London. Mexico City. Yeah, I mean, you're right. Like, it ends up being long flights. Like,
1: Vancouver.
2: If you go out to London, do you open up more in Europe? It's a longer flight.
1: Yeah. No, I don't think that.
2: Massive mark.

0: Yeah, Germany is the one because they pack it in every year. You hear how crazy they are about the NFL game. I just think, I don't know. Yeah, like that's going to be a lot, and that would definitely change the way that we looked. I'm sure as hell not down with the Super Bowl being played.
1: Oh yeah,
0: globally though.
1: No, me neither. But we're getting there too. Speaking of money talks, Vic Fangio talked today. Vic Fangio offered a concerning update on Jonathan Greenard. I have not yet heard this, so I'm intrigued to see what he had to say about the edge rusher when he spoke this morning.
2: Yeah, I don't know when Greenard will be back. You know, that injury he got in our weight room is going to take some time to heal. Yeah, I'm very happy with Nolan and Jalix. AK is coming along. The other guys are coming along. We need our third and fourth until Greenard gets back to really solidify their positions.
1: So am I not anticipating him for the start of the season?
3: That seemed to be the thought.
1: All right, so no Greenard week one. Injury in the weight room. So what, Hunt, Smith, Ebiketti?
3: Brandon Graham.
1: At some point are we doing the...
4: Thank you, 97.5.
0: I'm smelling concerns from you guys as I'm eating my protein bar right now.
1: You're not worried.
0: Are you guys concerned? Oh, well, no. I told you this was part of my concern. But everybody else out there told me, relax.
1: We're taking Instagram away from him.
0: It's not even the models now. It's
1: the comments we got to get you away from.
0: It's not even just Instagram. I promise you, it's friends. People inside these hallways tell me, relax. I got Andrew telling me, don't watch for 25 days. No, this is a serious thing. Oh, by the way, with no Greenard, where are the sacks coming from? Who's sacking up, boys?
3: Jalix Hunt led the team last year.
1: We were talking about guys that have gotten some hype this year in camp. Jalix Hunt has been McManus has said it. Pacheco said it. There's been a lot of love.
3: Covered sacks. You might have the best secondary in football.
0: Had a pretty good secondary last year. Where was the cover sacks then?
3: But you're right. Kevin Petullo's fault.
0: You're
3: just going to hit that button anytime.
0: But you're right about Jalix Hunt. I will give you that. However, there was a lot of expectation with Greenard, and that checked the box. Like, everybody was satisfied with, oh, you lost Phillips, yada, yada, yada.
1: Yeah.
0: But now you get this guy who ripped it up for two out of the three seasons, whatever, in the last 3 years. Just a tremendous talent, bull rusher. You watch the film, you know what he's capable of. And now he's not going to be ready. And now you hear that from Vic Fangio. Absolutely, this is something that I was concerned about.
1: You're allowed to be concerned. I told you this, Sean. I'm not going to tell you not to be concerned. Greenard being injured is a little different than the wide receiver room. But, yeah, that's in the grand scheme of having concerns. Yeah, you're allowed to have concerns.
0: Which one weighs more in
3: your
0: opinion?
3: Wide receiver room.
1: Really?
3: Easily.
1: Well, I guess big picture for the season. If we're talking about getting a W week one.
3: Yeah, like you play the Commanders and Titans the first 2 weeks. Oh, I don't need Greenard for that.
0: Oh, here we go.
3: What? Are you scared of the Commanders or Titans?
0: I'm not scared of anybody.
1: He's scared of everybody.
3: I'm not scared of everything.
0: Who are you to
1: say? Sean, behind you is your shadow. Don't worry.
0: Who are you to say that this team is going to go 2-0? What have I missed?
3: I'll say it right now. 2-0, Eagles. Lock it in.
1: Ooh, I want stakes between the two of you. Now, I want stakes.
0: This goes to John Marks, who said, I'm out of my mind that Eagles fans are too comfortable, too confident. There you go.
5: That we're going to win over the Commanders and the Titans?
1: I want stakes. We can't just sit here, and I'm not talking about the cow. I'm talking about stakes between two of you on the 2-0 start.
0: That's Jaden Daniels, right? That's him.
3: He doesn't even know what number he's
0: wearing. That's fine. That's a pretty good quarterback that will be healthy, ready to go. Big difference.
3: No left tackle. Can't see his blind side.
0: I'm not saying they're perfect, but that's going to be a good test right from the jump. And then week two on the road in Tennessee, it's going to be hot down there in Nashville. You're talking about a team that's under the radar completely. And, oh, by the way, that's their home opener. I'm not sitting here saying they're 2-0. All right, Connor, are they going to go undefeated?
3: Yes, 70. I'm glad you finally got here. No, they're not going undefeated. How are you taking undefeated as the small step from winning the first two games against bad teams?
1: What you guys are not doing are setting stakes on this.
3: Okay.
0: What do you want?
1: I don't know. You
3: breakfast,
1: guys are the
3: Jimmy Dean breakfast sandwich.
0: I like that.
3: Shout out Jimmy Dean.
1: That's
3: Big
1: right.
3: Big Bad John creator.
1: Jimmy Dean breakfast sandwich.
3: I got
1: three
3: you.
1: Three of them.
0: Deal.
1: Because I want one too.
3: This is why you want us to set stakes. You want Vulture in on the winnings. You put something up. Whose side are you on?
1: Whoa. They start 1-1. The two of you both fight each other.
0: Wait, no, yeah. So 2-0 versus 1-1. 1-1, I win. 2-0, you win.
3: Yes.
0: Oh, all man. Right. I think we should put more than that.
1: Yeah, more than Jimmy Dean
0: on
1: it?
0: Let's put a couple $100 on it, too.
3: Well, what do you think I'm getting
1: not
3: paid
1: 100
3: back
1: bucks.
3: Here?
1: I want content.
0: No, yeah.
1: Currency doesn't make content. Content makes content.
0: We'll do breakfast sandwiches. on that 2-0. I feel like I got you a little bit.
1: You got to bring the griddle in. You got to cook them here.
0: I feel like the odds.
1: We'll do all the show prep around you.
3: They're paying me in sleep and free shuffleboard games back in the hallway. I'm not throwing $100 on this.
1: All right, coming up, we're gonna play Know the Host. We each have submitted different facts about one another. I have them in my hand.
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1: 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I'll tell you something about one of the three of us. You just have to guess which one of us it's about. That's coming up next. 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
3: The middle of the order comes through. I'm Connor Thomas, and the Phillies won their fifth straight last night, taking down the Marlins 6-4. It was another comeback effort for the Phillies, and Bryson Stott and Alec Bohm both had two RBI nights to go along with some great defensive plays. Bryce Harper, Luis Arraez, good nights as well. Middle of the order was big for the Phillies. Zach Wheeler, not quite as big. He went 5 innings, 2 earned, and struggled a little bit at points to get the ball over the plate. Don Mattingly talked after the game about Wheeler starting, keeping the faith in him.
8: Zach's not one of the guys I worry about, if that's what you're asking. So, I've been Zach Wheeler for a long time. Stuff's still good.
3: The Phillies round out their series against the Marlins tonight at 6:05. Aaron Nola faces Sandy Alcantara. The Eagles start joint practice with the Patriots today. They're currently ongoing, and there are sure to be some fireworks seeing A.J. Brown for the first time since the trade. Seems like the offense has shown some new wrinkles, according to reports from up there. We'll keep you updated throughout the show. And the Union take on Inter-Miami tonight at 7:30. You can hear that game live right here on 97.5 The Fanatic. Don't miss Maury Hirsch-Gordon of 7 News up in Boston will join us at 1 to talk about opening practice from up in Foxborough. 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
0: All right, we're going to play a game here. 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
1: One of the best voices out there, and pretty cool stuff, the fact that he's doing two nights. I didn't even know that.
0: Two nights.
1: Also, Zach Brown will be doing. Will be playing Saturday night. So if you are a fan of said country music slash great music, you can go to Stapleton and Zach Brown back-to-back nights. Ray Dunn, Connor Thomas, I plan on doing exactly that.
0: Oh, so you will be there Friday night for Stapleton.
1: That's correct.
0: Because we've got the Saturday tickets.
1: So love it.
0: You'll miss Sean Brace, but you'll be able to see Chris Stapleton. 610-632-0975. The game is Know the Host. For those of you out there, we have 9 facts. The three of us have submitted 5 each. I picked 3 from those 5. I only submitted 3 because, you know, ultimately I was doing the game. But I will say something about one of the three of us, and you have to tell me which one of the three of us it's about. You get it correct, you're in the running to get the Chris Stapleton tickets. Know the Host. Nice way for us to intro the new program here, Brace and Dunn. Let's get a little music, shall we? All right. Know the Host. Let's start by going out to Cole in Newtown Square. Cole, you're on 97.5 The Fanatic.
2: How we doing, guys?
0: Doing fantastic. Hoping to get you in the running here. We said it's Chris Stapleton tickets for you on Saturday night if you win. There is one of the three of us on this program. That's go-to karaoke song is Tennessee Whiskey. Oh. Which one of the three of us is that the go-to karaoke song?
2: I'm going to go with Connor.
0: All right. Off the board right away.
3: You know me so well.
0: Cole, we'll put you on hold. Cole, you are in the running for the Chris Stapleton tickets.
1: I kind of gave that away when I said, oh, like meaning, wow, that's a great pull.
3: Yeah.
1: So that eliminated
0: right.
1: me.
0: You could have thought it was me.
1: Yeah.
0: If you had listened to the show, you'd know probably not me. But Cole is in the running, so Addison can grab his information. We'll get moving on down to Mike in Morrisville. Mike, you're on 97.5 The Fanatic.
4: Hey, guys.
0: All right, Mike, let's see. What do I got for you? Which one of us has an at-home garden with flowers that he takes care of daily?
4: I'm going to go with Sean.
0: Wow, we're 2 for 2 off the rip here. Connor even got that one wrong.
3: I mean, we both live in apartments.
1: Yeah.
3: Wait, no, I didn't get that one wrong.
0: Oh, yeah. You looked at me. I thought you were guessing me.
3: I looked because there was no way it was me.
1: Nice call,
3: Mike. I ain't got a garden.
1: I love my flowers. My garden got eaten up by some rodents, some rabbits, some squirrels, all that. So that kind of went away. I got to build it bigger and better for next year. But my flowers on my porch, on my deck, dude, next level. I'm very...
0: You're proud of it.
1: Very proud of it. And you know what? Like, it's my place to go. I enjoy to get a little, like, 20 minutes every day.
0: That's
1: Leave
0: nice.
1: Me alone. Yeah. And I got a little splash.
0: That's the only flowers you have out there?
1: I got other flowers. But yeah. The right. kid will come out, Lane will come out, splash in the pool in front of me. It's a good time.
0: That sounds like a nice time. All right. Speaking of kids, I see we got Aiden in New Jersey. Youngster wants to jump in on this one. Aiden, which one of the three of us has never broken a bone?
5: I'm going to go Ray.
0: Oh, no. Unfortunately, I'm sorry, Aiden. It was Sean Brace. We thank you for listening.
1: How about that?
0: Sean Brace never broken a bone. Could you believe that?
3: That's insane. I've broken like 20.
1: Really?
3: I got stopped the last time I went to the doctor, and they asked me if I have like an issue because I listed all my broken bones.
1: Good grief, dude. Yeah, I would ask the same question.
3: It's mostly fingers and toes.
1: Oh, that's all.
0: Yeah, I broke my hand once. That's the difference between me and you on this one.
1: If you had to lose a finger or a toe, which one would you sign off on? Like, which finger or a toe don't you need in life?
0: If I had to break what?
1: What finger or toe don't we need in life?
0: Probably pinky seems like the obvious answer, right?
1: Yeah, I guess.
3: I mean, the way my life's going, I could probably get rid of the ring finger.
1: Okay.
0: Hey, come on. Come on.
3: I like my free time.
0: Let's go to Andy in Lambertville, our buddy Andy. Andy, I got a question for you here. Which one of us once ended up at a club with Ben Simmons' brother?
6: You know, that's a great question, Ray, for 2 points. I'm going to go with Mr. Sean Brace.
0: Oh, unfortunately, Andy, no. Rough. I'm sorry.
1: Who was it?
0: That was me.
1: Who the hell is Ben Simmons' brother? I didn't even know he had a brother.
0: He does have a brother. Much shorter than him. Australian accent gives it away.
1: I do. Yes, now I remember his brother.
3: I ended up at a club with Ben Simmons once. Yeah. So I got real confused there for a second. Nope. I was like, I don't think I put this one down.
0: Yes.
1: I do remember his brother.
0: He's familiar with the station. He's familiar with some of the takes.
1: His brother thought he was the man, too. Yeah.
0: Nice to me.
1: Okay, good.
0: Yeah.
1: When they had his sister, didn't
0: they?
1: It
0: was like the last time I had bottle service probably in my life was that night. Yeah, oh, I know.
1: Didn't they bump heads with the sister?
0: Oh, yeah.
1: Right?
0: Yeah. Yeah.
1: Okay.
0: Not great blood there.
1: A lot of drama in that family.
0: Yeah, yeah. All right, let's go out to Northeast Philly. Kevin, you're on 97.5 The Fanatic.
8: Hey, how you doing, guys?
0: All right, which one of the three of us had one of his college options be the Naval Academy?
8: Sean.
0: Oh, I was also thinking Sean for that one. Unfortunately, that's Connor Thomas.
3: Believe it or not.
0: I don't believe that for a second.
3: I did NJROTC in high school, and our unit got one appointment to the Naval Academy per year, and they offered it to me, and I did not want to do that for my college. I wanted to party a little bit.
0: That's could you imagine Naval Officer Connor Thomas? I mean, I don't mean to be disrespectful in this one, but I can't.
3: That's why I chose not to do it. It's not my life.
1: Yeah, it'd be a whole different world.
0: It would be a whole different world. All right, we got a couple more for you. If you want to jump in, 610-632-0975. We got Cole entered. We got Mike entered.
1: Nice.
0: So we'll see if we get a couple more entries into this one as we go to Delco talk with Pat. Pat, you're on 97.5 The Fanatic. Do we have?
9: What's going on?
0: Oh, there we go.
1: Yo, Pat.
0: Give it to me. Pat. Which one of the three of us auditioned for a Nickelodeon show as a teenager?
9: Oh, I heard this somewhere. Oh, that would be...
0: 3 seconds.
9: Brace?
0: No, not Sean Brace, unless I don't know that about you, Sean.
1: I can't say I've ever auditioned for a show.
0: Was it you, Connor Thomas?
3: It was not me.
0: It was me. I went up to New York for a day and then auditioned for a show.
1: What show on Nickelodeon?
0: I never got to know what it was. You went up there, they gave you a script. Shaq was involved in the script. I never saw Shaq in a show by Nickelodeon after that, so I don't. Either it didn't get made, or more likely, they made something and they didn't make it with me. All right.
1: Interesting.
0: Let's see. We got
1: guts.
0: Two more here. Let's go.
1: It had to be Guts. You were probably going to do Guts.
0: Yeah. I was just going to be Slime Guy 6.
1: There it is.
0: What are the awards? Good choice. Yes. All right, Rafis in Northeast Philly. Rafis, you're on 97.5 The Fanatic.
10: What's going on, fellas?
0: All right, let's see if we can get you entered for this one. Let's see. Which one of the three of us owned a PIAA state kicking record?
10: Connor.
0: It was not Connor. Unfortunately, you picked the one person not from Pennsylvania, thus not able to own the PIAA state kicking record. Connor, if you had to guess between the two of us who owned that record.
3: I'm going to take a wild shot to Sean Brace.
30: How about that?
0: Yep, Sean Brace, please explain.
1: 38-yarder. It was in the playoffs against Riverside, and the wind was howling. Kicked that ball up my junior year. It was our junior year. We went to the playoffs, and that ball got caught up in that wind, went right through. Had, good leg. Whatever.
0: Yeah, good leg. Obviously, and, give yourself some credit here.
1: But it was good. It was probably good from, 50. I'm not lying with that wind. It was ridiculous. Anyways, 38-yarder. It stood for about 21 years, I want to say.
0: So I cut that part out of the question because, unfortunately, neither Connor or I can hold a record that would stand for 20 years.
1: Understood.
3: Be a bomb for a 10-year-old.
1: Here is the best part of the story. We go up 3-0. Final score, 38-3. We got on the board early, boys.
3: Oh. Well, you always have that 3-0 lead.
0: You will. Dude, and that record.
1: They lifted me up.
3: What is this, Rudy?
1: They lifted me up like Rudy, yes.
3: 38-yard field goal.
1: It was in the first quarter. We're up 3-0. Yeah, we were supposed to lose by 60. That team, Riverside, went to the state championship game, and I believe fumbled on the goal line to lose, so they were a really good team.
0: All right, well, that's all we got for this
1: nice.
0: this program. So we got Connor. Well, we had Cole and Mike as the two guys. I have a coin here. Do we want to sign and flip a coin for the two of them?
3: Go ahead. Sure. Let's do it.
0: All right. What's Mike? Heads, tails?
1: Let's go Mike tails because I'm a tails never fails guy.
0: All right. And then Cole is heads.
1: Cole is heads.
0: All right. So the winner of the Chris Stapleton pair of tickets here. We got tails.
1: How about
0: Congratulations
1: that?
0: Congratulations to Mike.
1: That is correct.
3: We say Mike.
0: Mike, we'll get you out that pair of tickets for August 29th.
11: That's awesome.
0: There you go. I was waiting for the first Dickie V drop in the new program.
1: Yeah, it was all right.
0: People on the YouTube chat saying these questions are hard. It's the idea. It's things we've never talked about before.
1: Correct.
0: Yeah. We were trying to know the host.
1: I like that. I like that game.
0: I kind of figured I'd be the one people would guess had never broken a bone. Of the three of us, I give the least likely to have broken a bone vibe.
3: Yeah, I'm shocked it's not you. Do you count your ankle when you rolled it that one time running?
0: No,
3: did
0: I don't
3: you break
0: count
3: that?
0: It. No, I was limping though. I was
1: knock
0: limping
1: on wood. I hope I never do.
0: Yeah, I hope not either.
3: What do you mean? It's fun.
1: Yeah, no, I'm good on that.
3: Chicks dig scars.
1: Yeah.
0: The state kicking record, I kind of anticipated was going to be Sean. That would be the guess. The
1: garden was easy.
0: The garden?
1: I've talked about it before too. But I'm getting a lot of text messages right now from friends. See, that's the thing, man. You guys get it. You guys get my age. I'm telling you, it's the little things like a garden that will just relieve some stress, give you a little bit of a new life when you need it. And my garden isn't even good. Like I said, it got torn up by rodents. But the flowers that I have planted, and I love them, man. I love them. I water them twice a day, once in the morning, once in the evening.
3: Growing some good flower in that garden?
1: Oh, yeah.
3: Mm.
1: Got, you know.
0: Good stuff in that garden.
3: All right.
0: Good stuff in that garden.
1: Smells really good.
0: Yeah.
1: Stings the nostrils. Neighbors complain.
0: Little panther.
1: That skunk just been hanging out behind the house. I don't know why.
0: Yeah, I don't know, man. Your neighbors enjoy it.
1: Follows me around, too. All shout out to the neighbors. They're cutting the grass.
0: Oh,
1: right
0: yeah. Fantastic.
3: Yeah. Great work by them.
1: Yeah, all right. They are.
3: It only took them 6 months.
0: I'd love some feedback on Know the Host. If you want to get more Know the Host going forward, I like the game because I think it's a nice way to get to know us. Also, I would have never known you had a kicking record. I don't know how we would have stumbled into that. The broken a bone thing was surprising. Naval Academy blew me away for Connor. I had no idea about that. Also gets us in a good story. So maybe
1: the issue with that, though, Connor, right? You have to go serve after that.
3: Oh, absolutely. Yeah, you got to do time after.
0: Yeah.
3: I mean, you're basically serving while you're in college. They're not sending you anywhere, but you're wearing uniforms and stuff. That's not for me. Yeah. I wanted to drink.
0: Yeah. No.
1: I'm good on that, too.
0: Yeah.
1: But hey, shout out and salute to everybody that does.
3: Yeah, absolutely. Thank you for your service.
1: Thank you. Yeah.
3: You're better than me, and that's a good thing, because I should not be protecting this country. I could barely protect this radio station.
1: They know.
0: All right, getting back into the birds and today's practice, because I saw this in the YouTube chat. I was going to find it, and I want to make sure that we got this correct. Day one of joint practices with the Patriots. We have a final. We don't have a score, but Brandon Lee Gowton, our buddy BLG, Eagles lost day one of two joint training camp practices against the Patriots. It wasn't a blowout. So all the votes are in. They're calling the race, and the race for the first day goes to the Patriots. Sean Brace, how heartbroken are you over losing day one of joint practices to the New England Patriots?
1: Well, if you can fill me in on the scuffle tally, I would love to know a little bit more about that, because that's the one I truly care about, whether or not we won. Scoreboard can say whatever it wants as long as the fights and we win with that. I'm okay with that. But no, again, once you had an opportunity to see the practice, it kind of slowed things down a little bit for me mentally. All right, this isn't 11 on 11, full throttle. You can't hit the quarterback, all that good stuff. And I knew that going in, so I'm not trying to make that case. But it's easier to of course, understand what goes into it when you're seeing the sessions and stuff like that, the actual practicing. So, look, you want to see this team get better. BLG covers the team daily. He's down there every day. I trust his words. If he thinks that the Patriots look like the better team, plenty of work to improve on.
0: So now
1: season's right around the corner, man.
0: The energy you guys came in about joint practice, though, you don't seem too heartbroken by the fact they lost.
1: Well, no, you understand where I'm at because I know this team is going to struggle to start the season. I look at both you guys because you guys have them 6-0, 7-0 into the bye week or whatever it is. I'm nowhere near everybody being too comfortable about this team, too confident. There's going to be so many issues in the beginning. Just a lot of new.
0: There's a lot of new.
1: So this is a golden opportunity for them, and quite frankly, one of the limited opportunities for them to improve. because we know how it what plays as far as exhibition preseason games are concerned. It's either Saturday or nothing, because we know they're not playing in game three.
0: They're not playing on Saturday.
1: Okay. Well, I don't agree with that. I think that that's a bad move. I think, you, especially with a new offensive coordinator that's completely changing everything, and what we hear with Sean Mannion, they need to be out there.
0: And someone misses a block the way Tyrone Tracy did, and Jalen Hurts gets crunched like Jackson Dart.
1: Jalen Hurts, I trust to get down. One. Two, Josh Allen played, man. Josh Allen played week one.
0: Like, that's fine. Just, that could be their decision.
1: Okay. Well,
0: if I'm Nick Sirianni and I have won, well, you gave me 5-0 in openers, right, in his career?
1: That's correct.
0: And I don't play my starters in the preseason, what, the last 3 years?
1: That's correct.
0: Is now the time to change what I do?
1: There is a change with Sean Mannion in the offense.
0: There's been a change every year.
1: Again, I think if you asked Sean, yes, you're right, but not like this. This is a much drastic, more drastic change. I think if you asked Sean Mannion, would you want your, like, Jalen Hurts, knowing everything that's on the line, everything along the, like, that could potentially go wrong, do you want to get the starters in there for at least 1-2 series on Saturday night in New England? Sean Mannion says yes.
0: I think that's very short-sighted by him, then.
1: And that's where I'm at.
0: Short-sighted.
1: It's not the first time I've been called short-sighted, Sean.
0: Is that something you've been called before?
1: Yes.
0: Short-sighted Sean.
1: Many times.
3: Is this a Sean thing? Do you think it's a Sean Mannion, Sean Brace, well, like... Does it come with the name?
1: If there's a thing with Sean's, it's...
12: Man, Sean's here at all hours of the day.
1: We work harder than most people. Yeah, we are one of the more hardworking people out there with the name of Sean.
0: Right. I know quite a few Sean's. A lot of them very hardworking. You being one of those Sean's. Sean Mannion, I don't know personally. That's what they kept telling me. It's amazing. There's 24 hours in a day. He spends 26 of them at the facility.
1: I just don't... When do we get to the point that... None of this matters. Like, what happened with the sports in general? The fact that we have NBA players missing months, and it's like, get to the playoffs. NFL, well, preseason doesn't matter, even though these games are still being played. Let's just learn, and, you know, week 1, 2, and 3, the offenses are going to struggle, but in the go or the phrase, the popular saying is that's the preseason now.
0: Yeah.
1: Like, when did this change? What happened to the sports that I've known? Who's the guy that just passed away, the creator of ESPN,
0: Bill Rasmussen?
1: I bet he's rolling in his damn grave of where we're at right now as far as this world of sports. It's ridiculous, man.
0: You want me to step off your lawn?
1: Sorry. I just like, what? Okay. Jalen Hurts and the first team plays on Saturday night. Like, it's not that big of a deal. It's not.
0: No, we got an offensive line that we've talked all offseason that their health is what this season hinges on, and we're going to put them out in harm's way for a couple of series. What is Sean Mannion really going to learn through two series?
1: It's about getting everybody on the same page, and this is like one of the very few times as far as game atmosphere you can do that.
0: Remember when they tried to change the offense with Kellen Moore? They spent 4 weeks trying to change the offense. They went down to Brazil, played the Packers. They opened up. They won the football game even though they were trying to change the offense and they weren't playing starters in the preseason. This is the way of the Nick Sirianni era. You mentioned it. Yeah, you mentioned it 2 days ago. They were 5-0 in openers.
1: Yeah,
0: the guy wins his first game. They're going to be right. Do you not trust in the fact that they've been able to have them ready to go year in and year out?
13: I'm the dumbest coach in the world.
1: Can't argue it because of what the resume says. But ideally, where I'm at with Sean Mannion, what we've seen so far, that game won, albeit no starters did really play. There's a lot to improve on, a lot to learn.
0: Sure, but I look at the other side of the, okay, week one against the Commanders. They had their left tackle go down already.
1: At practice. So it can happen there. It can happen today at training, at the split squad.
0: It's a controlled environment, Sean. That's what they keep telling me. That's what they tell me the difference is between the two things.
1: Okay.
0: That's best I got for you on that. Do I want more reps for a guy that could potentially have what happened at Tunsil happen? Like, ultimately, for this Commanders team, they also have question marks. Jaden Daniels, what does year three look like for Jaden Daniels? The Eagles have question marks, and I'm not discounting the fact that you think there's a chance they could struggle early. I'm not Connor, where it's already 2-0, he's already got them 5-0, leading the division. He basically has them clinching before we get to Halloween. I don't have that, all right? I'm not in that space. But I'm also not sitting here saying the Eagles are the only ones with question marks and concerns. The Commanders and the Titans will both come into that game with concerns. You can't just draw them up as W's because it's early season football. Weird things can happen. I remember who the Patriots even lost. Was it the Raiders they lost at the beginning of last season?
3: Yeah, they did.
0: Stevenson had all those fumbles. You could have that slip up early. Ultimately, I've seen the Eagles overcome a 2-2 start to go win a Super Bowl. I saw the Patriots lose to the Raiders last year. They went and played in the Super Bowl.
1: Yeah.
0: You get to these plays. The Jags win 13 games last year. They started 6-4. You can have these slow starts. And Jacksonville was the team yesterday that Jeff Mosher outlined us of remember they were trying to work through this new offense. And they took off. There is a world to be concerned about some of these question marks and what they will end up being for this
1: team. And
0: there
1: is a world that you can play these guys to.
0: I don't think.
1: I get it. We're not going to see eye to eye. Joe Brady and I, we see eye to eye in Buffalo.
0: That's fine.
3: What'd Joe Brady win?
1: Joe Brady's pretty darn good at what he does.
3: What'd he win?
1: He's got a long way to go.
3: Okay. Nick Sirianni does not.
0: We'll talk about the guys that played today coming up.
1: Can I real quick, though, give you... I just want to give proper respect to Bill Rasmussen, because for my money, one of the greatest inventors as far as American inventors are concerned.
0: Yeah.
1: Put him up there with the car. Put him up there with the...
0: Sports television, man.
1: Nobody, 1979, I think ESPN was created.
0: Great idea.
1: 24 hours. Nobody was buying it then. But, man, that's crazy. I think he passed away at the age of 93. But still, you think about it. We put him up there with everybody. And oh, by the way, with all the money that these players are making, how much these teams are fetching for being sold, they can thank ESPN a lot for all of that.
0: We're here. I was going to say.
1: There you go.
0: Yeah, we owe a debt of gratitude to him as well.
1: I think I broke my watch.
0: Oh, no. All right, well, you figure that out. Maury Hirschgordon is going to join us coming up next. Television reporter up there. In Boston, he was out there at practice, so we'll catch up with him about what he saw for Patriots-Eagles. He's a local guy. Maury grew up in this area. He's going to have the angle of knowing how Philadelphia sports fans think, but also, obviously, being up there, we get a chance to check in from Foxborough. What happened today at the joint practice that BLG's reporting? Patriots won day one. He's Sean Brace. I'm Ray Dunn. This is Brace and Dunn, 97.5 The Fanatic.
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3: The Phillies keep on rolling. I'm Connor Thomas. The Phillies won their fifth straight last night, taking down the Marlins 6-4. Another comeback effort out of them. And Bryson Stott and Alec Bohm, they've had a solid start to the month of August. They both had two RBIs last night to go along with some great defensive plays. Zach Wheeler, 5 innings, 2 earned on the mound. Brooks Raley earned his first save as a Philly, shutting things down in the ninth. They'll go for a 6th straight victory today and a 2nd straight series sweep if they can take down the Marlins at 6-0-5. Game 3, Aaron Nola faces Sandy Alcantara. The Eagles had joint practice today with the Patriots for the first time up in New England. They'll have another day of that tomorrow. Per reports, it sounds like the Patriots got the better of them today. And these are important points. Adam Schefter joined Marks and Salchunas earlier to talk about the importance of these joint practices.
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3: 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The Union take on Inter Miami tonight at 7:30. You can hear that game live here on 97.5 The Fanatic. Speaking of what the Eagles are doing, Maury Hirschgordon of 7 News Boston joins us coming up next to talk about the live view on the Eagles and Patriots' first day of joint practice. 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
0: Welcome back in. Brace and Dunn here on 97.5 The Fanatic alongside Sean Brace. I'm Ray Dunn. And the story of the day, Sean, 0-1 in joint practices, reportedly.
1: Unbelievable.
0: Yep. You and Connor came in all hot and bothered today. Joint practice. You want revenge on A.J. Brown. Connor wanted to see them knock off a Super Bowl participant.
1: How did they keep score, though? That's the question.
0: That's a great question.
1: Okay.
0: It's a really great question, Sean Brace. You know it's a great question for?
1: Who's that?
0: Our guest. A guy I've known for a very long time. He was once my camp counselor all the way back in the day. Now,
5: how about that?
0: He's a star up in Boston on 7 News. The great Maury Hirschgordon, Upper Dublin grad, and obviously a television reporter up there in Boston for 7 News, joins us right now. Maury, how are you?
7: Hey, doing well, Ray. Sitting here in Gillette Stadium. Just spoke to A.J. Brown and... Man, that was a loud, entertaining practice. I've been up here 9 summers now, and I can honestly say, while I don't have 100% attendance at every training camp practice the last 9 years, I think that was the loudest one I've seen between a regular practice or a joint.
0: And loudest because of the traveling party? How many Eagles fans do you think made the trek up there?
7: There were pockets of green, no doubt about it. Pockets of green, like down on the field, close to the action. I mean, you could certainly tell there were a lot of Kelly Green jerseys out there, but I think just overall, right? I mean, this was probably the most anticipated day of the summer for both teams, considering the trade that went down. Two teams that are in the mix atop their respective conferences, and everybody wanted to see with the pads on, you know, and the way they treat joint practices now versus preseason games, what went down. And we certainly got a lot of information out of it on both sides of the ball.
0: How did it live up to the action? You talk about the anticipation, but for the two sides, we got the reports out of there from the Eagles side of things. Brandley Gowden, Bleeding Green Nation, saying the Patriots got the better of the Birds in the joint practice. From your eyes, what did you see between the two sides and who got the better of who?
7: I would certainly say the Patriots had the advantage. I would say I spent about 75% of the day watching the Patriots offense, and obviously particularly A.J. Brown and Romeo Doubs, the two new star receivers here in New England. So in terms of the offense for the Patriots against the Eagles defense, you know, it was Drake May and his new receivers that you could clearly tell had a rhythm. 7-on-7, 11-on-11. They had the upper hand. Drake May didn't throw an incompletion until the hurry up, the 2-minute drill, the last 11-on-11 session that he participated in. A couple miscommunications. But as far as Drake May's rapport with A.J. Brown, I mean, those two really had it going on. It's still relatively early. We're still 3 weeks away from kickoff tonight in Seattle. It'll open the season. But the Patriots, you know, top two receivers definitely got the upper hand on the Eagles defense. And then when you look at the other side of the ball, I mean, this is a Patriots defense that is still without Christian Gonzalez, right? Whether it be an injury, whether it be the contract that they haven't sorted out yet. Patriots defense got 5 takeaways on the Eagles offense today. Kevin Byard said, "We want more tomorrow." So I think that just shows you the level of confidence that this Patriots defense has against an Eagles offense that, you know, will still be, you know, in the upper echelon of the league.
1: We hope that. How many of those 5 takeaways were actual interceptions from Jalen Hurts only? That's the only guy I care about here.
7: Yeah, no, I didn't get a full. I don't want to say anything right that I didn't see. So gotcha. I didn't get a full C on Hurts.
1: Well, speaking of that, the things that I was able to catch up on the timeline, it felt like it was a lot of business as usual, not a lot of trash talking. Any scuffles? What did we miss? Again, you're up there. What'd you see?
7: Yeah, there was a little scuffle there. Jalen Carter throwing a punch after a field goal attempt. You know, and obviously he's had some issues with his anger and his temper and things like that. So, you know, that wasn't good to see, but Mike Vrabel jumped right in and Didn't last long. A couple of the elder statesmen for the Patriots jumped in there and tried to defuse the situation, but that was really it. Mike Vrabel talked about this morning, fighting is not football. Fighting's going to get you kicked off the field. So both teams, I think, really kept it at bay for most of the day, with that as one exception.
0: You said you were right there as A.J. Brown talked with the media. The biggest thing you took away from the Brown presser that I imagine was attended by dozens of reporters?
7: I think there was more than 100 people, wow. 100 media members today. Eagles did their post-practice availability at a different location on the lower field, so there were some Philadelphia media that weren't there. But, the overwhelming majority was there with A.J. Brown. He was asked if he has spoken to Jalen Hurts since the trade. He said no. And he continued to wanted to look forward. Didn't want to look back at the time in Philadelphia, obviously mentioned great personal success, won a ring in Philadelphia, but right now he's focused on Drake May and this new Patriots offense and one that he feels, they will continue to grow. I don't think he believes it's a finished product yet. But days like today certainly help move the needle. And, you could see that out there. I mean, specifically on one 11-on-11 drill, with Drake May to AJ Brown, he made a great catch, going up down the sideline. So you can see that trust and that rapport is growing here. Still in the middle part of camp.
0: We're talking to Maury Hirschgordon of 7 News up in Boston. And I want to follow up with A.J. Brown and just the experience so far of covering him, being around this team, and the way he's taken to the New England Patriots. What has stuck out about A.J. Brown up there?
7: I think A.J. Brown is, similar to what Stephon Diggs last year when he came here.
0: I lost him right there. Well, we'll see if we can get Maury back in there. I don't know if maybe Gillette Stadium. Maybe we dropped a little bit of Wi-Fi there. I don't know what he had going on there. But if we could get Maury back, we'll get Maury in a second. But what was the biggest takeaway from you there?
1: Yeah, besides the gaggle. How many is
0: 100 plus?
1: How many is a gaggle? Is a gaggle defined by more than 100 plus? Because I feel like...
0: Let's consult the...
1: Because I feel like a gaggle would be a little bit less than 100 plus. There was a hill.
3: Gaggle is normally geese, so that I'd imagine less than 100.
1: Okay. Oh, I like that. Nice work by you.
0: Gaggle is also a company. So when you type in gaggle
3: that's
0: number.
3: That's Google.
1: Not Google.
0: Yeah. No.
1: Anyways.
0: Gaggle.net. Have you ever been on it?
1: No. The biggest takeaway is, again, the circle of media members, and then there was a little hill that they were camped up on. And staying with the A.J. Brown stuff, the biggest takeaway for me, again, not being there, he's got some wheels. He's got some get off. He's got some giddy up. He looked really, really fast out there. Again, just videos. So I bring it a little bit more to the fantasy world than like, oh, I wish we still had him, because that ship sailed. We were never going to keep him. We understood how that played out. He wanted out. Bygones be bygones. See you later. But for the people out there that believe he's cooked, for the people out there that... he still has that injury issue that could pop up. We know what that's all about. Missed a couple games. We know it was discussed in the offseason. The actual teams wanted to give up more. That was something that was a red flag for them. A.J. Brown looked really, really fast today. So apparently had a bunch of catches. And as you just heard, he looked pretty darn good all day today in the split squad practice.
0: Yeah, I guess the biggest thing for me listening to Maury talk about what he watched was what they were able to do against the Eagles secondary with those new weapons. Not just A.J. Brown, but they got Dobbs there now as well. And, Drake May obviously had the season he had a season ago. I'm not making a mountain out of this hill. But
1: you are.
0: Something happened. They were able to cook a little bit offensively there.
1: Oh, yeah, they're cooking.
0: I could smell a little bit of what Drake May and they were cooking up there. apparently a good day for the Patriots offense.
1: Yeah, and look, not anything that the sky is falling here, but got a long way to go to the season. You got to improve, but the expectation, this is something good for the defense because we know what the defense is capable of. So if they get torched or if they got the better of by the Patriots receivers today, they'll read a little bit of the press clippings, they'll see what's being said on social media, and they'll improve, they'll understand. And of course, they don't even have to do that. If they could see it in front of them and say, man, they got the best of us today, they'll be told, of course, with the eye in the sky, Ray, as I said, it doesn't lie.
0: How about Kevin Byard also having a little bit of an attitude there? Byard with the 5 takeaways, we want more tomorrow. I mean, I like the attitude from his perspective, but the fact that Byard's still an NFL guy and we're talking about 2026, when I watched him in 2023 be an Eagle and we're talking about him in 2026,
1: yeah,
0: like, that hurts. That hurts a little bit.
1: Was he with the Bears last year?
0: Feel fact, yes.
1: Yeah, I don't remember
0: him. He was Titans to Eagles.
1: Yeah, the Bears.
0: And then
1: last
0: 2 years contract for the Bears after
1: last
0: that.
1: Last 2 seasons.
0: That's right.
1: Correct.
0: There you go.
1: He did have 7 picks last year for the Bears. That's pretty good. But I thought he was going to be a hell of a lot better for the Birds, and that was not the case.
0: Anyways. And it was not to be the case.
1: Hey, look, nobody is making anything bigger than what it is. But like I said, with the limited opportunities that you have, and of course, like, you don't want to overreact, but you have to react. This is what it's all about, right? Like, there's only so much football from now until they kick this season off where you can improve. And for the people that are out there wondering, well, where are the questions? You could see that now. Of course, the fact that you have an offense that was so much struggling going up against this Patriots defense, and from the secondary perspective, I don't really put that into the conversation of that's going to be something that you got to be concerned about. But I will also give you this: apparently, Jake Elliott missed a couple.
0: Yeah, 2 of 5 today he missed, so he made 3 of 5. I guess that's the way you should really phrase that. But he missed 2 of the...
1: Where are we at with the Jake Elliott conversation?
0: He's not Jake the Make anymore.
3: But he holds no records for the PIAA.
0: Yeah. No, that's it. That's what we got to do. We got to get Brace down there.
1: No. We did this before.
0: You've already gone down and kicked it.
1: I did a Philadelphia Soul tryout, and it did not go well.
0: Oh.
1: Yeah, it was not my finest moment. I went in very confident/cocky, like...

0: down there at camp yesterday. She was kicking field goals. If she's kicking field goals down Who, there, that? I feel like we could get you down there kicking field goals.
1: The good, she's good looking one, right? She's hot one on Instagram.
0: As compared to most influencers.
1: Well, there's a girl that kicks. This is her thing on Instagram. She's a diehard Eagles fan. She's a blondie, very attractive, and she's got a leg. She's got a leg.
0: The video I saw didn't make it seem like it was a guarantee it went in.
1: Okay.
0: So it might be a different attractive blonde influencer that was invited to Eagles training camp. The point being, we could get Sean Brace down there.
1: All
0: right. He's trying to get me in trouble.
1: No, I'm not trying to get anybody in trouble. That's what her stick is. That's what she's known for, kicking field goals.
0: Okay, the influencer I'm thinking of is not known for the kicking field goals.
1: Regardless, though, where are we at with the Jake Elliott conversation? Because I love Jake. Jake's a legend. Jake, for most people, is the best kicker in franchise history, right? I think there's a conversation with Akers, but we know what Jake has been through, made bigger kicks, yada, yada, yada.
0: But if he didn't have the contract he had, I don't think he'd be here.
1: I think that's a fair take.
0: Or at least we'd be talking a lot more about where it's trending for.
1: And it's very important. Very important.
0: Yeah.
1: So is the leash short? Let me ask you that.
0: I don't think, because the contract, I don't think the Leafs could be short for him at all. I think they're going to give him the opportunity. We've been kicking and screaming. Remember last year, pregame. We did preseason pregame shows. I think it was the second or third preseason pregame show where DeCecco and I nearly came to blows over Jake Elliott.
1: Was he the right side?
0: He was the, no, they're going to, Elliott's fine. We're going to give him the opportunity, the whole thing. And I was like, well, because he had missed the kick.
1: So DeCecco was on the right side.
0: Of saying, yeah, he's going to be here. He's going to be the kicker of the whole thing. I was just like, oh, I thought it was a conversation. We were ready to square up, and Checo would have kicked my ass. But you remember this. I'm not crazy on this, Connor, right?
2: Yeah, he did try to fight you. I saw it the whole way. Well, you were in trouble. You're lucky I stepped in and saved your bacon.
1: You know, it's unfortunate, not the fact that you guys are about to square up, but it's unfortunate that this is where we're at with the Jake Elliott discussion. Now, so let me bring it back to you right here, because you were saying, it's a practice. Like, calm down, Brace. Right.
0: Now, this continues a trend that's been
1: exactly
0: over the last couple of years.
1: This is much different for Jake Elliott. Like you said, with the history A and the B, dude, it's forget the practice. I don't care. Just make the kicks.
0: Yeah.
1: And that's what you're paid to do. And
0: Correct.
1: He did not do that today. So this is now something that's on the radar, and that's unfortunate.
2: Yeah, he's got to step up. He's got a chance to be in a LeBron James YouTube golf influencer video.
0: That's a good point.
2: If he's a good enough kicker to stay here. He's kicking for a lot this year. It's bigger
1: minute.
2: Than the Eagles.
1: Wait a minute. Come on.
2: What? He's the best golfing Philadelphia athlete here.
1: Come on now. Yeah, but LeBron James's Rolodex. You think Jake Elliott
0: I think he's making more than LeBron this year. He might have to treat LeBron to golf.
2: That's true.
1: I understand how good Jake is, and I try not to be disrespectful here. But LeBron, with the YouTube channel, is only fetching Hollywood actors' finest, A-plus of A-plus. Just because you're good and you represent the Philadelphia Eagles doesn't mean you're going to be playing with LeBron.
2: Actually, two-time Super Bowl champion. How many Super Bowls does LeBron have?
0: I talked to Sixers PR the other day. They're getting Ricky out there with
1: LeBron?
0: Nah, I'm kidding.
1: That'd be great.
0: Be awesome. All right, let's go back to AJ, because AJ did speak today. We got AJ talking to the media. He had the drop on one-on-ones. Quinyon Mitchell in coverage. It was the most anticipated one-on-one we've ever had when it came to joint practices. Here's him breaking it down.
3: A little holding. I won, and he pulled himself back into play. I just got to finish the play, you know. My right hand didn't get to the ball quick enough. My left hand got on the ball, and, you know, that's on me. Attention to detail, catching the ball high, not letting it get low, you know. So those little things. So, you know, it was never about, like, who I'm going against. It's the little things that, you know, that could have been a 40-yard bomb, and now it's a long foul ball, right? And so those are the things that I'm focusing on. And I'm just trying to get better each and every day.
0: A long foul ball. Look at him. We'll bring out a little baseball.
1: He is a baseball guy, right?
0: Yeah, he's a baseball guy.
1: Was he drafted too, right?
2: Yes, he was.
1: Yeah, there you go.
0: There you go.
1: Like I said, that's my big takeaway. Damn, AJ still got it.
0: He said Quinyon pulled himself back into the play, and he was holding on him a little
1: bit. He did. He was pulling on him.
0: All right.
1: But
0: he dropped the ball.
1: That ball was put on the money by Drake May, and you must catch that. So, to AJ Brown,
4: they said I was a diva.
1: Well, you are, and yeah, good luck. He looked flashy though today. He looked really fast.
0: Guy that's interested in the joint practices for the football, and definitely not for the AJ Brown hate.
1: I'm licking my chops a little bit. I don't like to hear that we got bested up there.
0: Well, he's got a message for you.
1: Who does?
0: He's got a message for Eagles fans. AJ Brown.
1: AJ does.
0: AJ, yeah. So, what did AJ have to say to the Eagles fans?
3: What is my message to the Eagles fans? I love you, and You know, I'm not looking in the past. It's

0: game. That game, no, I didn't play my best, but I'm not going backwards, you know. It doesn't exist. And that's the last question I'm gonna answer about the past. So
1: last question I'm gonna answer about the past.
2: Shout out to whoever asked that question. One, because they asked him about the 49ers game, which AJ Brown hightailed it out of there. Mm-hmm. Where Jalen Hurts had to step up on the podium and answer the questions. Nick Sirianni did. All the big-time players did. But A.J. Brown, see ya. I'm gone. Mm-hmm.
3: They said I was a diva.
2: Well, you were.
1: Yeah, not answering. We've gone over it quite a few times. Not answering up to it. Now at this point, you know, getting the question. This is how he was going to handle it. I didn't expect him to sit there and all of a sudden open up about his emotions and the exit, the whole thing, at least to the media. He could do it on a podcast at some point. Would I be surprised if, you know, he hopped on a podcast with someone and talked a little bit more about Philly? No, I wouldn't be surprised at all. This, though, is kind of what I anticipated. Hey, I don't want to talk any more about the past. Credit to whoever asked him. You know, I can only imagine. I haven't been able to comb through the entire audio. AJ, over here. Everyone stepping on each other. If you had to bet, who do you think got the question through? Was that a McLean, a McManus?
2: No, I think it is somebody from a different radio station. Mm. And I think it was the guy that asked the hard question the other day. Because I know he was up there. Mm. But I did see BLG in that.
1: It's hard to miss BLG in one of those.
2: Yeah, and it's just like he was on the outside.
1: BLG is a cheat code in like a media basketball game.
2: Big time.
1: I for all of us, BLG, you got him on your team, you know where the offense is running through. He could be your Jokic, he could be your Embiid, he could be whatever you need in terms of, if you've never seen BLG out in person, it's like, hey man, what's the weather up there?
4: Put me on him. I'll be the BLG stopper.
1: I don't think you're the BLG stopper, man.
4: My dad's 6'7". I'll be the BLG stopper.
1: I don't think you're the
4: BLG. I grew up with that.
1: I'm telling you, I don't think you're stopping BLG.
2: Big boy.
4: Body him.
2: Well, he was there at knockout.
1: Oh, yeah, true. Good point. BLG was there at knockout. All right, so there was also the question, I don't know if we have it, but it was very quick of, have you caught up with Jalen Hurts since the trade? And the answer is no. I mean, that's the least surprising thing in the world. These two guys who rumored there was a rift. Yeah, and maybe, you know, maybe someday, I'm not saying it's, you know, Shaq and Kobe, but I'm saying at some point, maybe someday the two of them end up sitting across the table from one another and end up talking to one another and we get the whole reunion tour on that.
2: Sure, but just a man-to-man right here, right now, I just think it's so fugazi that you would name somebody something so significant as the godfather to your child and you can't communicate. Like, that's just wild to me. Over what? And yet the success that they had. Like, am I missing something? Are some of these rumors true? Some of the stuff that was put out there true? Like, it just doesn't connect that there's this much venom towards Jalen Hurts because it couldn't find you with the football to your liking. With all the success that you had, and oh, by the way, the connection that you have off the field. It's just wild to me. I promise you this. If I ever do get around to baptizing my kid and name somebody, I don't know. I don't know if, Ray, you still are or whatnot. Connor,
1: well, I'm not. No, this is yeah. Connor doesn't know about this.
2: I just think that
1: Sean named me the godfather of his son.
4: Oh, congrats.
1: And then took it back 24 hours later once he consulted with his wife.
4: Oh, so you've done this. Who are you, Mr. High and Mighty?
1: Yeah. He's done this exact thing.
4: I would never do this, even though I just did it to the guy sitting next to me right now.
1: I stopped drinking. I went to bed at 10:30 that night.
2: Here's the deal, right? Me and my wife get on a plane. Say it goes down. All of a sudden, are you ready to be the father of my...
1: Okay. I'm prepared to step up.
2: Good luck. You couldn't even last a week with Kendall. Ugh.
1: I was just the godfather of your son, I was told.
2: Oh, that's right. That's right. The son. Okay, yeah. You can handle
1: it. By godfather rules.
2: You can handle Lane right now, but in another year, good luck, too.
4: I think this is actually...
1: I was ready to go propose to someone. I was going to create a happy family.
4: I think this hasn't talked to Jalen thing is actually a good thing for Eagles fans. I really do.
2: How so?
4: Because that shows you that this relationship was irreparable. They haven't talked. I'd feel worse if they were like, yeah, we caught up, we're good. Because then I would say, why is this uber-talented wide receiver not still on my team?
2: I like that.
4: The fact that this was unavoidable.
2: Agreed. I do believe that there's still a chance on Saturday night when those cameras are fading off. We see them at center field dapping up. See ya. I think slim.
1: They might.
2: Minimum.
1: I don't anticipate it. I'm not sitting here holding my breath.
2: Minimum, but it wouldn't shock me.
4: I'd be shocked.
2: It's just, these guys are in a different world, man. They just are.
1: You heard his message to Eagles fans. And as we're sitting here today on day one, where the Eagles dropped the first joint practice to the Patriots.
2: 0-1 already, boys.
1: How do we feel? I just want to gauge people as we've gone through the entire timeline of joint practice today and listening to A.J. Brown. Is there any sort of conjuring up emotion towards A.J. Brown for you at 610-632-0975?
2: And we also, on the other side, have Jalen Hurts stepping up to the microphone and answering those same questions.
1: All right. Then we'll hear from Hurts coming up as well. He's Sean Brace. I'm Ray Dunn. Brace and Dunn right here, 97.5 The Fanatic.
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4: Eagles finish up joint practice day one. I'm Connor Thomas, and the Eagles up in Foxborough finish up their first day of their joint practices with A.J. Brown and the New England Patriots. By reports up there, sounds like the Patriots got the better of them in the first action that they have. They will have joint practice again tomorrow, but A.J. Brown, not only did he have some opportunity to make some plays on the field, he had an opportunity to talk after and gave a message to Eagles fans.
0: What is my message to Eagles fans? I love you, and I'm not looking in the past. It's a game. That game, no, I didn't play my best, but I'm not going backwards, you know. It doesn't exist. And that's the last question I'm gonna answer about the past. So
4: we may not hear more from him on that if he is true to his word, but clearly moving on from his time with the Eagles. We'll keep you updated as they continue that joint practice tomorrow and have their preseason game on Saturday. The Phils continued their win streak last night, their fifth straight victory, a 6-4 win over the Marlins. Bryson Stott and Alec Bohm both had two RBI nights. Zach Wheeler went five innings to earn. Game three against the Fish is tonight at 6:05. Aaron Nola faces Sandy Alcantara. The Union take on Inter-Miami tonight at 7:30. 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

0: Now we get Jalen Hurts' side of things.
1: Hey now.
0: Imagine if they had a different answer. Sean Brace, Ray Dunn hanging out with you. Brace and Dunn. AJ Brown says, have you spoken to Jalen Hurts since the trade?
1: Mm-hmm.
0: He says, no. No, he hasn't. He hasn't spoken.
1: No surprise there.
0: Now, what if Jalen Hurts was asked the same question, but had a different answer? Oh, could he have a different answer? Well, let's see. Jalen Hurts asked the same question AJ Brown was. Has he spoken to AJ?
2: No, I didn't get you yet.
3: How tough has it been with the
0: Giants
3: and a lot of time?
0: Time out.
1: No, okay. I didn't get to you.
0: Now,
1: that's my point. On Saturday night, they will dap each other up at the end.
0: All right, yeah, and that's great. Maybe they will dap each other up in the end of the Disney movie ends, and it's A.J. Brown went on to play with the Patriots for another 4 years. Jalen Hurts went on to play. Maybe we do get that ending. But can we rewind to the beginning of that piece of audio right there? Now, listen, I've been in this industry. It's very clear. I've been in this industry not very long at all. You know, I've had a cup of coffee here. I can't say that I'm this incredible reporter, interviewer, journalist. So to those people, you do the work that we end up reacting to the content. I always respect it.
1: Yep.
0: But 15,000 reporters descend upon Foxborough to interview A.J. Brown and Jalen Hurts about each other, pretty much, about the situation. Jalen Hurts is asked, has he spoken to A.J. Brown? This is his answer.
2: No, I didn't get you yet.
0: Logically, you would follow up with, no, I didn't get to yet, with a, do you plan on it? Can you describe anything about the relationship at that point? Like, I get it. He's going to want to move on from it, and he's going to want to get past it. And there's a large portion of our audience right now that's rolling their eyes of, oh, it's in the past. Just let the guy breathe. Leave it alone. It's the first time they've seen each other. AJ got asked the question. AJ got to the end. You respect it. I think everyone respected it when AJ said, hey, we're leaving the past in the past. He's not answering any more questions about it. Fine. If he doesn't want to answer any more questions, no one's forcing him, and you can stop asking him questions. If Jalen got a second follow-up question on AJ Brown, he's more than entitled to say, AJ's a member of the Patriots at this point, and you know I'm keeping the main thing the main thing. I'm fine with that. I'm not ripping Jalen for whatever answer it would be. We just never get that answer because the follow-up was then about Mekhi Lemon and getting on the same page as guys that have been out from practice. Am I crazy for wanting to hear that follow-up?
1: I don't think so, Connor.
4: I don't think you're crazy. I think there could be a little bit of a, hey, we know Jalen well enough at this point that when he answers like this, he's not going to answer anything going forward on that. I don't know. It may have been a, we know this guy well enough to know it's not worth it.
1: I definitely side with you, Ray. I think you are spot on, especially the fact that, like, yo, we just went all the way up 6.5, 7 hours to go watch practice.
0: Right.
1: Like, we did it for a reason. There's a reason why Sean is a little bit more animated today, because this practice is up against A.J. Brown.
0: Did you just go third person on us?
1: Yes, but it was more so from the show perspective this morning.
0: I got you. Okay, I see.
1: Guilty.
0: I didn't know. The Rays got upset. I didn't know if we were like, you know, stancing the whole thing here, where it's like, oh, we're going. Sean's upset.
1: I'm not smart enough to go third person. All right, I can barely do me. I can barely do this one. Okay, but all I do know is this. I would rather them spend a little bit more time on that and just to see if he would have left it where A.J. Brown did. Like, hey, man, we're good, man. Past is in the past. I'm not answering more questions.
0: I've told you about this a number of times.
1: I think from the home perspective, there are a lot of reporters that just don't want to ruffle those feathers because they do this day to day.
0: And I guess that's the way it is. I just listened to that. My logical follow-up to that is, no, I haven't gotten to yet. Do you plan on it?
1: Nothing wrong with that.
0: Yeah, I do. All right. Fine. Yeah.
1: Like I said, I'm willing to put a six pack of beverage of your choice, Connor.
0: Now we got steaks. It took two and a half hours. We finally got some steaks.
1: There's a gap Saturday night between Jalen and AJ. I'm gonna say it happens Saturday night on the field. Post game.
4: I mean there could. I don't think it's gonna happen, but I'm not like adamant as the 2-0.
1: Okay.
0: All right.
4: Like they could.
1: Do you think, Ray?
0: You know what? For the sake of the show here, because you believe it's gonna happen, and I kinda think it's a little bit of a Disney Channel thing here. I'll go with the six pack.
1: Okay.
0: I'll take you on the six pack for that one.
1: Six pack of our choice.
4: Can I share those beers with you?
0: No, you didn't want to do the bet. You don't get to.
4: I'm out of breakfast sandwich if this team doesn't go undefeated.
1: You can have a couple bottles of suds with me, as they said in Shawshank.
0: At some point, the two of us are going to drink very soon. He's going to be living three blocks from me. That's going to be a big problem for you.
1: What about the three of us? When do I get the invite?
0: You get the invite, of course, but you know, you got kids, a wife.
1: I told her
0: a
1: that
0: life.
1: We need to do it as a show, and like we got to build that camaraderie. We got to get that chemistry.
0: Well, yeah, you go out for work beers.
1: And she's like, "Oh, and you're going to do that post show?" I said, "Yeah, yeah. That's when it happens."
4: Yeah, work beers versus beers.
0: Right,
4: they're different things.
1: We did update. Get an invite to a local bowling alley. We'll talk about that eventually when we connect the dots.
0: That's right. Sorry. Yeah, I was a lot.
1: Yeah, that's all right. We'll get an invite. We're going to make that happen. Maybe we do some bowling beers. I was thinking an idea, since we have the hook up there to a point, I don't know yet, of getting the other shows involved, like going head-to-head. But we'll have to do like a Patriot game style.
4: Stop. You're really on this Patriot Games thing.
1: No, you know what I'm on right now is the Disney, as Ray just brought it up. Connor, what's your favorite Disney movie of all time?
4: Remember the Titans.
1: That's a Disney movie.
4: Oh, yes, it is.
0: Wow.
1: Wow, that's a hell of a pull.
0: Yeah.
1: All right,
5: the cartoon.
4: Why does that not count?
1: No, you can't do that.
5: I was born a man.
1: No, you can't do that.
4: Then I'd probably go Lion King.
1: Nice. Right?
0: Aladdin.
1: Great movie.
0: Yeah, thank you.
1: Pinocchio.
4: Pinocchio.
1: Oldie but a goodie.
0: Pinocchio. Why?
1: Or the Lion King, right? But Pinocchio.
4: It's kind of creepy.
1: Yeah, it's one of the first ones. I remember it was the 40s.
4: It's weird. He gets swallowed by a fish. He's made out of wood.
1: Yeah.
4: A weird movie.
1: Definitely a weird movie.
0: Yeah, odd movie for sure. Whoever came up with that one.
4: Way more far-fetched than the Genie one or the Talking Lions one.
1: Well, yeah. 40s were a different time, I would imagine.
0: Yeah, they were.
1: Yeah, just a
0: different
1: little.
0: Different time.
1: Just a little.
0: Yeah, I don't know anything about them.
1: It was the 40s. Too.
0: Well, it's a good book by you. Good pull by you.
1: There you go.
0: All right, so you two that were putting a lot into today's practice. You emotionally were invested very much in the A.J. Brown angle. Connor Thomas, you were invested in the Super Bowl angle. Knowing that they lost, not a blowout, they lost.
1: Jesus.
0: Knowing A.J. Brown had a good day.
1: Yep.
0: I'm curious the way the two of you feel, because I kind of felt like I was on the outside looking in of being like, yeah, it's a practice. It's cool. You know, we got the storyline of A.J. Brown. You wanted to see them size up against Super Bowl contender. You wanted to see, we found out just one punch really being thrown, only really one scuffle out there. You wanted to see guys throwing haymakers. You know, you basically wanted to see WWE go on Foxborough.
1: Yeah, SummerSlam.
0: How do you feel now that we've gotten past today's portion of the practice?
1: Yeah, and with the fun part, putting that aside, I did want to see Quinion and company go up against A.J. Brown and hold their own. And again, to a point, like, you can only get so crazy with this stuff because it was practice, a glorified practice at the grand scheme of things, watching the videos and all that. But where I'm at right now, Ray and Connor, he's quick. A.J. still got it. That's a heck of a grab for the New England Patriots. And I think he looked faster than ever out there today. Like, it was evident, too, because when he did match up against Quinion, he got the best of him. We're talking about Quinion Mitchell.
0: Yeah.
1: So there was a lot to like from A.J. Brown's perspective from the New England Patriots side of things. But, again, you know, he's no longer here, so it's see ya. On to the next.
0: All right, and Connor, the way they sized up against the Super Bowl contender.
4: Not great. I'm not very happy with today. It sounds like in the two-minute drill that they did, penalties were a bit of an issue for the number one offense. It sounds like they had some trouble with just like the cleaning stuff up, which we saw with the backups. And that, to me, with a new offensive coordinator, I don't care what scheme you're running, like having the details, Nick Sirianni detailed together all his core values, like it doesn't sound like they fully gotten to that point right now. That does worry me a little bit.
1: It should. It should.
5: Core values.
1: It's in our notes, right? It's in our notes.
0: That's in our notes.
6: And that's in my notes.
0: All right. Coming up. I want to get, obviously, the YouTube chat recap to wrap things up here today. Phil's play tonight. They have won 5 in a row. We've talked a lot of A.J. Brown today. We've talked a lot of Eagles today. You're in your Hurts jersey, not because it's the A.J. Brown joint practice, just because it's laundry day at home. We do have Connor in his win shirt. We'll see if he continues with it tomorrow. We'll look at the game tonight and my half-baked thought, because I do want to get this in today. I rolled over this morning. I was, you know, doing the old perusal of all different sites, standings, whole thing. And I looked at Phil's schedule and I half-baked thought, maybe. We'll see. We'll dive into it. He's Sean Brace. I'm Ray Dunn. This is Brace Dunn on 97.5 The Fanatic.
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0: Great job doing this return to the YouTube chat recap segment. Another just tremendous, tremendous work there by the rotator, making sure that that happens. Speaking of feedback we're getting, because you mentioned the YouTube chat and what we're going to have recap coming up, at Pimple Ball on Twitter reaches out. Why does Ray Dunn sound like he's yelling everything since he started co-hosting the show? Bring back the regular, normal speaking voice. I actually agree with this. I've been a little animated over the last couple of days. I don't know what it is about me. Ever since I stepped in this chair, I think I've gone up a whole level of intensity. I feel like I've gone high school coach on you.
1: Don't pay attention.
0: No, I kind of agree with it.
1: Yeah, I get it. It's one of those things where it's a new show.
0: I was going to ask you this off the air.
1: I think, yeah, that's fine, and bringing the show to the air. And I think this is where we need Connor more than ever behind the scenes to say, like, hey, no, I think it's fine because we trust his ears more than anything. All love and respect to our listeners. There is a zig and zag element to it where I can't be crazy animated, which 90% of the time I am.
0: Right.
1: And you are meeting me there. So it's like we need to, that's more important to me than everything.
0: Yeah.
1: But hey, look, you're excited. This is great. This is an awesome opportunity. As far
0: really
1: as I'm
0: excitable.
1: Concerned, I think we are 3-0 in the standings. I mean, I'm not trying to cash this ticket just yet.
0: No, we got a few thoughts.
1: The game's not over, but like Beef texted me, how's the show going? I said 2-0.
0: Yeah, I feel good.
2: I need you to be louder. That's what I need.
0: All right.
2: That's what my ear's telling me.
1: I need
2: to take these headphones off because those takes are too hot, right?
0: Yeah.
1: I trust Connor's ears.
2: Give the people what they want.
0: Well, I think it's the level at which I'm talking. I don't think takes have gotten spicy quite a bit at all yet.
1: That's all right. But I said 74-8. That's what I want. I want the record, boys. All right?
0: 74-8.
1: And then we also got to get the cup championship as well.
0: What do I get for – it's not a Jordan flu game because honestly, I woke up with plenty of energy.
1: Oh, here we go.
0: Listen, I feel like I got to get a little bit of credit. What? If Jordan eats bad pizza and you cry at his documentary, I feel like I get credit for Flo Rida popping around today and putting together 4 hours.
1: How many last night? Not really? Jesus.
0: Well, we started it at Stateside across the street. We had a couple there, a couple at the game.
1: You're donating over there, man. Those prices, you consuming like that? Man, take it easy.
2: Wait, how many was it? I didn't see.
0: Yeah.
1: Those things are so expensive over there. Like, I've never thought like this in my life, but for the first time, which is a great thing, I'm like, man, I'm going to the yard. Well, I need to have a couple more in the parking lot because I'm not going in there dropping those type of prices. I'm just not.
0: Yeah, well, good on you. Good on you. Last night,
1: Mr. Flo Rida got you. Okay, good.
0: Yeah, it was Flo Rida. That's what had me spending money last night. Certainly wasn't. Yeah, all right. 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All right, half-baked thought for you real quick before we get to the YouTube chat.
1: All right.
0: Have you been following the Braves recently?
1: Sure.
0: Sure. To the point where you realize the Phils with their winning ways, the Braves with the way they played. By the way, that playoff percentage that we were talking about earlier in the week is up to 87% now on the old ESPN for your fighting Phils. Phillies are 5.5 back of the Atlanta Braves right now in the division.
1: That's correct.
2: Don't do it to yourself.
0: The Phillies coming up, finish up Miami tonight. Then they got 3 against St. Louis at home. They go on the road to Seattle, on the road to L.A., and then you actually get back to Arizona and the teams that are, like, competing for things. But after Arizona, they have Atlanta at home for 4 over Labor Day weekend. I'm not saying they're catching them. I'm just saying there was a thought in my head that when the Braves get here for that 4-game set Labor Day weekend, we're talking about what it means for them to pull within the division lead. It's a massive what is the seesaw? Like, it's a massive seesaw from where we started this week of like where we're at. But I just look at it, it's a very winnable stretch for the Phillies.
1: Mm-hmm.
0: The Braves, by the time they get here, it's 5.5 right now, so all you have to gain is 1.5, really, for it to be 4 games and be within them tying. I don't think it's a stretch. I don't think it's a stretch when the Braves have to go to Chicago for 1, then go to Milwaukee for 3. L.A. after they're playing L.A. at home after that, and then they got a couple sprinkled in there with Colorado, San Francisco, Washington. Those aren't exactly tough games before they get here. I don't know, Connor. You gave me a look.
2: What's the Phillies' record against the Braves this year?
1: 0-3.
0: Braves got Rob Thompson fired, right?
2: They were part of it, them and the Cubs.
1: They lost all 3, right? Or no. 2-1. Excuse me. Or 1-2. 1-2. 1-2. They lost 6-2. They won 8-5. They lost 5-3. 1-2. Back in April.
0: Yeah, because that Saturday game saved Thompson's job, then the Sunday game didn't.
1: Time out!
2: They played 2 series against
1: Thank you!
2: They?
1: I'm one an idiot.
0: 1-5, right?
1: They won 1 game out of the 2 series. Good grief.
0: 1-5.
2: Yeah.
0: All right.
1: Sorry, guys.
0: But
2: that's why you don't get your hopes up.
0: I'm just saying, I'm not getting the hopes of winning the division. I'm just saying by the time we get to Labor Day, thought that that four-game set's going to have – we're going to go into it with, hey, if they perform well this weekend, they got a shot at the division.
2: Yeah. The problem is that four-game set has to happen. It's not who else you're playing. It's the good teams.
0: Yeah. I'm just saying. So we're all in agreement by the time we get to Labor Day, they're going to be within the four games where that makes that series. Hey, they could have the lead of the division if they have an amazing weekend.
1: I can get there with you, and I also bring it back to the betting perspective. The Phillies right now plus 475, some shops as high as plus 500 to win the division.
0: I'm not telling you put your money there, folks.
1: I think that's a decent wager. You're getting a big bang for your buck. You're making the math equation into it, which I think is important. They're playing great baseball at this point in time. I don't think 5-1 is a bad bet. That's all. Connor,
2: waste your money if you'd like to.
0: Yeah, geez. I was gonna say. Listen, you should probably put that. You should do the 6-pack on that.
1: All right, I'm here. You go. I'm putting my money where my mouth is. I'm making that wage.
0: All right, love it. All right, let's get to the YouTube chat.
1: Blame Ray.
0: What?
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3: It's the Brace and Dunn YouTube chat recap.
0: What we got?
6: I don't want to see AJ fail. I never wish anyone to fail, but I hope he has the worst numbers of his career. Yo, dude, from the chat.
0: I hope he doesn't fail, but I also want him to be the worst he's ever been.
1: Yo, dude.
0: I saw that from Yo, dude earlier. It's like, all right, you're not rooting for him to fail, but you're not rooting for him to succeed.
2: Pick a side.
0: It's basically rooting for him to fail, right?
2: Yes, we should all be rooting for him to fail. The question is, what level of rooting for him to fail are you at? It's a spectrum.
1: I might need him on my fantasy team after today.
0: Oh, jeez.
2: Here we go.
0: All of a sudden, it falls apart.
1: Fastest guy in that field.
0: BP, I need a ruling from Club Hurts on whether or not he should draft AJ Brown in his fantasy team. What else we got?
6: To be fair, Ray, when you're married, it's like living in a box. When you see an opportunity to see some air, you act like an idiot if Bayless from the chat.
0: I don't know what that was in reference to.
2: Your friend, who has a significant other of their own, diamond you out.
0: Oh. Yeah, I will say my relationship status, my dating life, is a big source of conversation amongst the friend group because I am friends with pretty much all girlfriend, fiance, wife guys.
1: Hey, Ray.
0: That's, yeah, like... Me being single is like a novelty to everyone because it's like, oh, yeah, we're all cuffed. Which, I mean, good for all them. Yeah.
2: Big beef. People who are married or have significant others want to be a part of the lives of the people who are single. No, you had your opportunity. Leave me out of it.
1: Yeah. Right there with you.
0: You're right there with him.
2: What do you mean? Yeah. You're asking Ray all the time about what he's doing.
0: Mark's made a whole thing out of me holding out.
1: No, that's for show perspective. That's it.
2: We've done 4 hours, and I can't tell what side you're on of any conversation we had
1: today. That's a good thing. Keep you guessing.
0: What do we got?
6: I need a nickel for every time Brace says, oh, by the way, all of my financial worries would be gone. Migs from the chat.
1: Oh, by the way.
0: Oh, by the way.
1: I'm a by the way guy.
0: Have you ever watched, you were a How I Met Your Mother guy, were you?
1: No.
0: No. All right.
2: I was. Big one.
0: Yeah. The episode with the butt-um.
2: Yes.
0: With Robin. We should... not tell them, but have the YouTube chat do a drinking game for Oh By The Way and do exactly what How I Met Your Mother did for that, where we have inside information that you'll just keep saying it and have them all just absolutely hammered.
1: There's always something to add. Oh, by the way.
0: Yeah.
1: Here you go.
0: I don't know. I have just noticed it because I think someone tweeted it. If Bayless, I think, tweeted it to us.
1: Well, those YouTube chatters don't miss much.
0: No.
1: From
0: that they
1: 6
0: don't.
1: To 6 p.m., they don't miss much.
0: What else we got?
1: By the
6: if
1: way.
6: If Connor's lucky shirt is going to stay during win streak, if it's washed, does that remove the vibes? Andrew from the chat.
2: Listen, you don't want it not washed.
0: Yeah, no, he's
2: you would rather the Phillies lose out than have this shirt unwashed. I tried that once. It didn't go well. I just got this to smell good.
1: Especially the summer months.
0: What else we got?
2: This is stinky.
1: By the way, it's hot during the summer months.
6: Who has a better chance? Brace making 30 field goals or John making 30 free throws? If Bayless from the chat.
0: Nah. How many attempts?
1: No, I couldn't even get it up last time I kicked. Excuse me.
0: Pause. What?
1: I tried to kick field goals down there at the NovaCare Complex. That's where the Soul tryouts were way back when. And could not even get the ball off the ground. It was bad. It was embarrassing. So Johnny making those free throws seems a little easier than me kicking field goals.
2: Tell me, 20 yarders, you can't knock those down?
1: If I practiced and started, like, getting lift, sure. But, yeah, I'll give the free throws easier.
0: All right, appreciate you all for checking in. That's the YouTube chat recap, plus YouTube chatter Jay Walker's shout-out for seeing me at the game last night. You didn't see anything. He's Sean Brace. I'm Ray Dunn. This has been Brace and Dunn. We'll talk to you tomorrow.
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4: Eagles lose in practice. I'm Connor Thomas, and the Eagles had their first joint practice with the New England Patriots today, taking on A.J. Brown's new squad. And his old squad, according to reports from up there in Foxborough, did not have the best day. New England getting the better of the Eagles. They have another day tomorrow, but A.J. Brown talked after the joint practice about his time in Philly and a message to Eagles fans.
7: What is my message to Eagles fans? I love you, and you know, I'm not looking in the past. It's a game. That game, no, I didn't play my best, but I'm not going backwards. You know, it doesn't exist, and that's the last question I'm gonna answer about the past. So.
4: Again, they'll be back at it tomorrow for more joint practice work before they take on each other in a preseason game on Saturday. We'll keep you updated as that continues. The Phils won their fifth straight game last night, beating the Marlins 6-4. Bryson Stott and Alec Bohm both had two RBI nights to go, along with some great defensive plays. Zach Wheeler went 5 innings. To earn. They round out the series tonight at 6:05. Aaron Nola faces Sandy Alcantara in the final matchup, and the Union take on Inter Miami tonight at 7:30. You can hear that game live right here on 97.5 The Fanatic. 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
8: Hey, everybody, it's Bill Colarulo, and coming up at 2 o'clock on Unfiltered, the Phillies keep on winning, and the Eagles had joint practice with the Patriots today. 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And it's What Movie Wednesday, all coming up after Brace and Dunn, 2 o'clock, 97.5, The Fanatic.
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8: Welcome into Unfiltered, everybody, on this What Movie Wednesday. We'll get to that a little bit later because there's a lot going on in the sports world. Not only are the Phillies red hot winning their fifth straight last night, the Eagles had their first joint practice against the New England Patriots and A.J. Brown today. A lot of media in attendance. One of those media members, our man Tim McManus from ESPN, will be joining us at 4 o'clock to break down everything he saw at joint practices. So right now, Ricky Ball, before we speak to Tim, we're really relying on all the beat reporters on Twitter to break down how practice went. It does appear it was competitive, but a lot of them were giving the edge to the Patriots today in the first joint practice.
15: Yeah, that does. What does that do for you? Does that really do a lot for you?
8: Season's over, Ricky. It's over.
15: Yeah, you might as well quit. Everybody go home. Eagles season's over. They're going downhill. Nothing's going right for them. No, you know what? This is a different feel for everybody going into a joint practice right now. And let's face it, the Eagles are a good team, and the Patriots were a Super Bowl team last year. So, you know, what do you expect? What do you expect? It's still preseason. I think people think it's because, well, you're going up against a team now. This is life or death situation. No, that's not the case. The case is that you're sick and tired of going up against your own teammates and not getting licks in. Now all of a sudden you get to go up there and you actually get to hit people that you don't care about. That, I mean, isn't that really what it kind of comes down to? Getting a different look from different teams, getting a different feel. When you go even deeper than that, the starters get to go out and actually play and actually run plays against teams that don't know what's coming. And the defense, they get to hit guys that they haven't been able to hit here in preseason. To me, that's what it's all about. That's taking the next step forward. This has nothing to do with what this team is going to look like come first game of the season. That's what I think. I think it's more for the psyche of the players more than anything else. Now, tomorrow, I'm going to say it's going to get a little bit chippy.
8: Yeah, back-to-back days going up against each other, you're probably right. It probably will get chippy. Now, look, I was watching a lot of the videos, and again, we'll talk to Tim McManus at 4 o'clock, but I was watching a lot of the videos. There seemed to be a lot of juice today from the fans because the fans understood, both New England fans and the Eagles fans who made the trip, that there's a little bit of a storyline here with A.J. Brown on the Patriots now after getting traded. There was a little bit of juice, and we did see early on one-on-ones A.J. versus Quinyon Mitchell, and Drake May dropped a dime. Did you see this video that I'm talking about?
15: Yeah.
8: Now, Quinyon wins the rep because A.J. drops it, but Drake May dropped it in there. A.J. should have caught that ball.
15: You are talking about the one where Quinyon's hands were still in there.
8: Yeah, they were in there.
15: Yeah, they were in there. I mean, I think you're making this sound like he was wide open down the sideline and the ball was right through his arms.
8: Tight coverage. You're right. Tight coverage.
15: I mean, the one thing I saw is that he kind of just let the ball come down. You know, you picture A.J. Brown saying, I'm going to fight for the ball. He didn't really put up a big fight for it, although it is practice, by the way.
8: It is practice, and here's kind of what I want to hear from Eagles fans today. And again, I know you're relying on the eyes and ears of the beat reporters, but is there anything that could happen over the next 2 days? Today's practice that just concluded and tomorrow, that's going to change your expectations for the season. Like, we were joking around when we opened up the show, and I said, oh, season's over, Ricky. They lost practice to the Patriots. But is there anything that could happen, anything that you could hear outside of injuries, of course, that you would say, oh, man, I'm going to change my expectations for the Eagles? Either way.
15: Expectations? No.
8: Either way.
15: I know what you're saying, but I think one of the question marks, and I know Sean Brace had this question marks, about the wideouts. I think that's what you wanted to see. You want to see these guys going up and getting the ball, and it seems to be Darius Cooper went up and got a couple today. Who am I thinking? Dontavian Wicks, they said, was good today. So that, to me, is a positive. I mean, isn't that what you're trying to take out of this, pros and cons and what you need more work on?
5: You're right. It's about work. I agree with you. I think it's all about work. Now, look, let me not brush under the rug, though. These are important practices. And Vic Fangio met with the media before the joint practice this morning, and he said as such how much he loves these joint practices. Here's your defense coordinator.
16: Yeah, I love doing these things. I think these things are great. I wish we would do another one. It's great to go against a new team, new schemes, new players. You'll learn things. You're going to get unscouted looks and plays. You see how people react. These things are tremendous. You know, can't get enough of it.
5: So basically what you're saying too, Ricky, I mean, this is about another team, unscouted looks, being able to adjust on the fly to different things that are coming at you both offensively and defensively. But, and I'm warning some of the fans here, and I don't think it's a majority. I think it's the minority of fans. But you can't overreact one way or the other. Like, we come out today, the reporters are saying it appears the Patriots won the day, although it was close. If it would have came out the other way, the Eagles dominated the Patriots, I still wouldn't be overreacting, screaming Super Bowl favorites. This is practice.
15: It is a practice. I mean, anything that doesn't count on the regular season schedule is far from the real thing. And I understand. This is very, you even said it the other day, this is controlled. This is controlled chaos going on the field. It's not like you're hitting the quarterback. You know, you got to kind of lay off of him. This is one of those things where you're trying to stay healthy but get in physical work at the same time. Not that simple to do all the time. As we saw, I think it was, I was on Twitter yesterday, and one of the scenes I saw were the Cowboys and Saints going at it on the field. See? You get a little chippy. That's what happens. But you know what? It's almost like you're trying to bring out the competitive juices in your own players. That's what I feel like this is really for. But I love the fact that Fangio's like, well, you know, going up against different teams, getting to see different schemes, different things that you have to adjust to. Isn't that what football is really about? When you're on defense, you're trying to figure out what the other team is doing before the ball is snapped? I mean, I think it's just getting good looks at things. And, I mean, in all honesty, I love the whole, I guess you would call it a headliner, of Quinyon Mitchell and A.J. Brown. And, you know, that to me is like something special to see right now. But even that doesn't mean jack until the season starts.
5: Yeah, it's all about the work. And we got Brendan Gunn behind the glass today. He's going to be producing for us for all 4 hours. Did you know that, Ricky Bo? We got Brendan Gunn today.
19: Notre Dame, the Fighting Irish.
22: The Fighting Irish.
19: Yeah, we got the deep voice from Brendan Gunn today.
5: But
19: your name, B. Gunn.
5: But I will say this. I'm not overreacting one way or another. But what I have been hearing from the beat reporters who were in attendance, and this is a great sign, Ricky, that the offensive line was opening up some holes in that running game.
15: I did hear that. Right? I saw that. And hey, you know what? They're going to follow me just like they did last year when I said that about Dallas Goedert. They're right with me. They know what has to be good. They know what has to be working on full tilt, and that's the offensive line. I mean, my biggest concern is keeping those guys healthy. I mean, you got guys that have been there for a long time. You got to keep them healthy throughout the season somehow.
5: Yeah, no doubt about it. But the fact that they're out there and they're moving a solid defensive line like the Patriots, I'll take it. Now, after practice today, a lot of players spoke. We heard from Lane Johnson, Devontae Smith, Jalen Hurts. We'll get to some of the clips from Lane Johnson and Devontae Smith. We also heard from A.J. Brown, which we'll play in a second. But Jalen Hurts spoke, and one of the things he touched on is this new offensive scheme going up against an opposing team for the first time. Here's Jalen Hurts.
23: It definitely helps, I think, every moment. Keep going back to the summertime and all this time that we spent together, how valuable that is, and just being able to stack those moments with day one of training camp to day whatever it is right now, continue to stack. And so I think we've got some strides to take in terms of our detail and really being aligned and on the same page from how we're going to run this, you know, new scheme, how we take this new coaching. And I think when we come out here and practice every day is an opportunity to learn from that, the good, the bad, everything is an opportunity to learn from. So that's what I really get excited about, because you can come out here and as you said, you can have success on something. But just because you got the results you wanted, that means it was the way that it was supposed to be done. So just being committed to the process, not the outcome.
5: So there's Jalen Hurts talking about the new scheme. And this is the reason I wanted to play that. It's August 19th. So, yeah, we want to look at this joint practice, and it's nice to hear some of the positives. But as he's talking about stacking, yeah, you're trying to work towards game one. You're trying to work towards middle of the season. You're trying to work towards the postseason. So I'm not expecting the offense to be perfect on August 19th, the first time they're going up against another team. But as long as you're stacking, as long as you're putting the right strides in place – all right, that's a good sign. We don't want to see them taking backward steps as we get closer.
15: It's interesting because the one thing he said, it's an opportunity to learn, right? He's talking about good, bad, ugly, whatever you want, however you want to take it. I love the fact that if something went well, that he could still basically say, hey, we could pick things out of that that could go even better. That I love because I actually love when you have a quarterback who wants to be a perfectionist, who wants to make sure there's no detail that hasn't been looked at. I look at this whole thing is that they get real live reps, real live feedback. They get video from this. They could go back and actually break down the video and say, you know what, X, Y, Z, here's what we should have done here. Here's what didn't go well. Here's what did go well. And then you take it into the video room and the offense goes over it and says, all right, I could have done better here. I could have done better there. We got to fix this, fix that. Isn't that what this is really about, being able to break some things down and take an understanding into the meetings of what you really need to do? That's what I feel like all this is about.
5: So I'm with you, right? That's what it's about for me. That's what it's about for you. But there are a lot of fans,

0: he's on the New England Patriots. I'm not going to be following his season closely outside of what I would normally do with any other NFL team. I'm not going to be rooting for his demise. I'm not going to be rooting for the Patriots to fail. But I know I'm alone in that. There are a lot of fans who want to see A.J. Brown have a terrible season, and they're going to be locked in every single game trying to follow what A.J. Brown does. Like, where are you on this, Ricky? I'm moving on. Whatever. He's a Patriot now.
1: Yeah, I don't care. Why should you care about him? He's playing up in Foxborough. And my whole thing is, I told you the other day, it doesn't matter. Once players leave, they leave. I mean, Milton Williams was here a couple of years ago. Why isn't anybody crabbing about him? Because A.J. wanted out? Is that really what this is about? This is, you know what? It is what it is. He's on another team. You have to accept at some point, don't you? And I'm sure there's a lot of people here wishing he doesn't score one touchdown this year. So they could say, I told you so, you should never have left Philadelphia. That's probably not going to be the case. But I will say this much. I listened to some of his presser, and I thought he handled himself well. But my whole thing is that the players are players. They just have different uniforms on now. That you have to accept that. Happens in every sport.
0: Yeah, I do think that you answered your own question. The reason why fans view Milton Williams differently is Milton Williams was a free agent.
1: Yes,
0: he went and he
1: I
0: got
1: know.
0: A big contract.
1: AJ, I know, but he's over there. Nobody hated him.
0: But AJ, to play devil's advocate, and I'm with you, I don't care, but AJ was on a Super Bowl team asking to be traded in week four. So that's why I think fans are...
1: 3 weeks ago, everybody loved AJ Brown. Or a month ago, whatever it was, before he was traded. Everybody loved him.
0: Yeah, a lot of people didn't want to even admit that he was going to get traded.
1: Nope.
0: You remember that? Well, speaking of love... The quarterback, Jalen Hurts, was asked about A.J. Brown after practice today. Now, the first thing he was asked is, have you had a chance to catch up with him? And he said, no, I haven't yet. But then they were asked about his feelings toward A.J. Brown. Said he got a lot of love for him. Here's Jalen Hurts.
2: I think it was a great day out here. I mean, I know he's going out there and competing. Got a lot of love for him. Always have. It seems like it was competitive practice.
0: Got a lot of love for him. Always have. Short and sweet.
1: Yeah. Is what is, whether he's telling the truth or not, who cares?
0: Yeah, I don't know if I'm necessarily buying it.
1: Look, they're both on offense. It's not like they're going up against each other. It's not like Jalen versus AJ. It's not the case. The case is Jalen had enough on his plate worrying about the Patriots defense today.
0: Yeah, you're right. When you say it's not Jalen going up against AJ, when Devontae Smith spoke, they asked him about, hey, what'd you see from AJ Brown today? And Devontae's like, I'm on offense. I didn't see anything from A.J. Brown because I've got my own reps to run.
1: It's exactly what you should say. What's he supposed to say? Wow, he made some great plays out there. Come on.
0: All right, so we got Brendan Gunn behind the glass. I mean, Gunner, to answer this question with regard to A.J. Brown, like, are you like Ricky and I where you could care less at this point, couldn't care less, that he's on the Patriots, or are you rooting for his failure this year?
3: I'm disagreeing with you guys, man. Like, I am rooting for his downfall. Like, obviously, health not included, mental health not included. I want him to suck on the football field.
0: I knew it.
1: Nothing
0: I knew Gunner was going
1: to
0: have this opinion.
3: Because, dude, it's just a principle of life. Like, you had it so great, and you still find a reason to complain. You don't deserve to succeed in life in anything.
1: Then why in basketball, when all these guys ask to go somewhere else, they never get this treatment?
3: Yeah, they do.
1: No, they don't.
3: You don't think so? I think the NBA players are the most scrutinized
1: Sometimes.
3: Players across all sports.
1: Yeah, but they don't get it for asking because everybody does it in the NBA.
3: Yeah, but people in the NFL, they don't do it every day. Like, it's almost impossible.
1: They do. Look, there's a lot of guys that always ask to get out.
3: You can't
1: out.
3: Pick your destination, though, in the NFL like the NBA guys do.
0: But listen, I disagree with Gunner. I'm not rooting against AJ, but I will say, in Gunner's defense, this situation was a lot different than most situations in that A.J. Brown was on a Super Bowl winning team. He was on a team that was doing very well to start the season in terms of their record. They just weren't necessarily firing on all cylinders offensively. And he was asking to be traded in the middle of the season. So there is something going on that A.J. wanted out. But I personally don't care now. Like, I'm not going to waste my energy or any of my focus for the season on what A.J. Brown's doing in New England. Now, if the Eagles get to a Super Bowl and they got to play the Patriots, yeah, I'll be rooting against A.J. Brown on every damn play. But outside of that, I'm not going to be wasting my energy on what A.J. Brown's doing. I don't
1: Gunner's
0: care.
1: A scorned lover.
3: No, I'm not. Like, yes, I think a lot of people agree with me.
0: Let me ask you a question.
1: I don't care if they agree with you or not. You're just scorned.
0: Let me ask you a real question here. Yeah. Answer it honestly. Do you have an A.J.

0: brown jersey at home?
1: Yes, I do.
0: I told you that's what it's about.
1: Guess what I'm going to do with
0: that's what it's about.
1: The last number 11 jersey I had, I used it as a bathroom mat, and it was a Carson Wentz. And guess what? I got a black one now.
0: Wait, hold on.
2: Maybe you shouldn't buy an 11 again.
0: You Carson Wentz's jersey you used as a bathroom mat?
1: Yeah.
0: What did he ever do to you?
1: Dude, he just went out the same way as A.J. Brown. Like, oh, I'm back with my people in Indianapolis. What the hell does that mean, back with my people? What's wrong with us here?
2: A.J. never said that.
1: No, Carson Wentz did.
2: I know. I'm just saying. Why are you mad at A.J.? He just left.
1: A.J.'s a big smile for the camera guy.
2: And A.J.'s got nothing but love for the Eagles.
0: I love Gunner, though, man. Gunner is like the diehard Philadelphia Eagles fan from Delco. Don't you dare turn your back on him.
2: Him and Brendan Petrilli should move in together.
0: Yeah, both of them. Well, look, you're talking about A.J. Brown being a smile guy for the family. We heard from A.J. or for the camera. We heard from A.J. So coming up next, we'll play for you what A.J. Brown said when he was asked about the past, what message he would have for Eagles fans. So we'll get to that. Maybe that could win Brendan Gunn back over. So we'll get to that. We also have our first What Movie Wednesday already coming up. We're doing Robert De Niro movies because it was Robert De Niro's birthday on Monday. We got some good ones. And we got a pretty awesome prize today. We'll get to all of it coming up right after this on this What Movie Wednesday. 97.5 The Fanatic, NBC Sports Philadelphia.
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1: Five in a row. I'm Brendan Gunn with your Fanatic Sports Update. Yes, the Phillies made it five wins in a row last night thanks to a big sixth inning and some big moments from Alec Boehm and Bryson Stott. They go for back-to-back series sweeps tonight. First pitch is at 6:05. Aaron Nola's on the mound for the Phillies, facing off against Sandy Alcantara for the Marlins. Jason Stark, the Hall of Famer, joins the show at 3 p.m. to discuss all things Phillies. The Eagles began joint practice against the Patriots today in what will for sure be a key moment in training camp. Reports today, though, unfortunately, the Patriots got the better of the Birds. And some other news today coming out of training camp, Vic Fangio spoke before practice about the health of new edge rusher Jonathan Grenard.
4: Yeah, I don't know when Grenard will be back. You know, that injury he got in our weight room is going to take some time to heal.
1: Says opening day is now in question in his mind. Tim McManus joins the show at 4 p.m. to discuss everything he saw today at the joint practice. And the Union take on Inter Miami tonight. Catch the live call right here on the Fanatic tonight at 7:30. 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
0: That's right. Welcome back in on this What Movie Wednesday. We'll have your first chance to win this segment. And we got a pretty great prize today. This is a hot ticket. Not even on sale yet. We're giving away four pairs of tickets to Luke Combs' My Kind of Saturday Night Tour on Saturday, April 24th at Lincoln Financial Field. 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Tickets won't go on sale until Friday at 10 a.m., but you can win them today. We got four pairs of tickets for What Movie Wednesday. Robert De Niro movies today. We'll have your first chance coming up this segment, so don't go anywhere. But we're also reacting to what we've learned so far from the first day of joint practices down, or up, I should say, in New England, not down. New England is up, right? Geography master, Brendan.
2: You are unbelievable.
1: I believe so.
2: Do you really have no idea?
0: It was a joke, of course. I misspoke.
2: I know, but I don't know. You can't do anything at home. Maybe you can't read a map. I don't know.
0: If we want to get into the whole TV issue, the plot has thickened, but we'll get to that a little bit later. But we did hear from a lot of Eagles beat reporters, we'll be joined by Tim McManus at 4, that the Patriots won the day. It was close, but they won the day. So I got two questions that I want to ask our listeners. Three ways to get involved: text and voice memos to the Davis Honda text line, or you could pick up the phone and call. Same number across the board, 610-632-0975. Is there anything that could happen either earlier today or tomorrow at joint practice that would change your expectations for the Eagles season? That's also going to be the subject of our Twitter poll. Now, Ricky and I both said no. I mean, outside of injury, there's nothing that's going to change my expectations. This is what practice is for. Even though it's a joint practice, it's still practice. But then there's a second question as it pertains to A.J. Brown. Ricky and I are in agreement on this. We could not care less about A.J. Brown and the season that he has in New England. We're not rooting against him. We're not even going to waste our energy paying close attention to what he's doing. Unlike Brendan Gunn, who's producing today, our man Gunner from Delco wants A.J. Brown to fail and fail miserably. So I'm curious where Eagles fans are on both of those questions. Get involved. Get your voice memos in. We hear you coming up in the 3 o'clock hour. But AJ did meet with the media today, Ricky. And I don't know if you saw this, but he was asked, what's your message for Eagles fans? Here's AJ Brown.
19: What is my message to Eagles fans? I love you. And, you know, I'm not looking in the past. It's a game. That game, no, I didn't play my best, but I'm not going backwards, you know. It doesn't exist. And that's the last question I'm going to ask. I'm going to answer about the past. So,
0: last question he's going to answer about the past, but I love you, Eagles fans. You buying that? You think he loves Eagles fans, Ricky Bo?
2: Yeah, I do.
0: I think he does.
2: I don't care. I mean, there's a lot of people out there that probably had some choice words after he said that right back at him, but that's just because you're scorned. I mean, I'm being as honest as I can be. You know what? When somebody leaves you, it's kind of like getting dumped. You're pissed. And do Eagles fans have a right to be? Yeah, I guess so. We don't know any of the inside information of exactly what possibly happened with, I won't even say the Eagles, with certain players and A.J. Brown. And until we know that factually, he did what he thought he had to do. I mean, isn't that really, when you get to it, isn't it a bottom line that he did what he thought he needed to do?
0: Yeah.
2: And it could have been for the betterment of both, for all we know right now.
0: Well, look, one of the things we've talked to Tim McManus before about is Jalen Hurts does appear to be a little bit lighter in terms of his personality and the way he's been handling himself down at training camp. Is this an addition by subtraction? Like, you get a guy like A.J. Brown out, and I've been very clear on this and consistent on this. Everything I've been told is he was a good teammate. But at the same time, we also know he was an alpha on that offense, a guy who was going to speak his mind, no matter if it hurt feelings or not. And maybe that did rub people the wrong way. And in the end, in the beginning, it worked. 2022, 2023, 2024, it all worked. But maybe towards the end, he kind of wore out his welcome a little bit, and people were kind of happy to see him go. I don't know.
2: Did you ever think of that? Maybe the players are actually happy he's not there right now. Devontae Smith is going to get more footballs thrown to him.
0: Yeah, Devontae was there.
2: I'm just saying. I think fan bases take it a lot more personally than the players actually do.
0: No doubt. No doubt. That's why Brendan Gunn's so hurt behind the glass today.
1: I don't see how you guys buy into, I love the fans. No, he doesn't. Like, he was tired of us by the end. He went on social media a million times saying Philadelphia fans are, like, so crazy. Like, it's lip service.
2: Wait a minute. Saying they're crazy, and that is good in one way.
1: No, but when he went on social media and said that, it was a negative point that he was trying to make.
0: Wait, when did he say that?
1: He deleted that a couple of seasons ago. You don't remember that?
2: He's still playing here.
1: Let me find the actual tweet.
0: Yeah, I don't remember it. I don't remember it about the Eagles fans being crazy.
1: I'll find the actual tweet.
0: Yeah, find it, because I refresh my memory on it. But look, I don't think that A.J. Brown, whether he tweeted that or not, he didn't want to leave Philly because of the fans. He wanted to leave Philadelphia because of whatever reason, him and Jalen Hurts were not seeing eye to eye anymore. They weren't on the same page anymore. They weren't as close as they used to be anymore. And A.J. Brown asked to be traded. And I get it that you could be angry that he did that, but I don't think it was a personal insult to any of the fans. I think it was just he felt he needed a change of scenery for him. And like Ricky and I have been saying, maybe it actually worked out for the better of the Philadelphia Eagles as well.
2: Yeah, why can't Gunner look at it that way? Why can't he look at it that it actually might have made the team better and closer?
1: No, I do look at it like that. I do think they're going to be better.
2: What are you mad about?
1: I'm just mad at him because anybody that has it all from a perceived career standpoint, 1,400 yards, all pro three times, Super Bowl champion, going to the Super Bowl twice, and it's not good enough, and he tries to like make us all look at it like he could have done more. What more could have you have done? Like, I don't see it like that.
0: Yeah, I do think that when I've said in the past, A.J. Brown, from all accounts, is a great teammate, and I've continued to hear that coming out of the Eagles franchise. He was somebody who was very focused on personal accomplishments, which I know doesn't go hand in hand with being a good teammate. Because if you're a good teammate, you shouldn't necessarily care about the personal stats. You don't care about the name on the back. It's the name on the front, right? The old cliche. I think AJ did care way too much about his personal accomplishments. We know he wants to be a Hall of Famer. I mean, we know he put out on Instagram 24 hours after winning the Super Bowl, I thought this would feel different, but it's not what I thought it would be. I'm more about the grind. I'm more about the defensive back putting his head down after I beat him. Like, there are a lot of things that he has done that would lead you to believe he's more of a me-first guy. But I hear so much stuff behind the scenes over the last 4 years of all the things he does that make him a great teammate. So it's a weird dichotomy that we're in. But look, I want to hear from Eagles fans. Get your voice memos in. It seems like the A.J. Brown conversation is the big one today. So if you want to weigh in, your thoughts about the whole A.J. Brown situation. Are you rooting against him actively throughout the year like our man Brendan Gunn? Or are you like Ricky and me where it's we could not care less about A.J. Brown now that he's a New England Patriot? Get your memos in, 610-632-0975. That's about A.J. But then big picture, Ricky, we're saying is there anything that could happen with the Eagles over the next 2 days that would change your expectations for the season? So I'm very curious. This is going to be the subject of the Twitter poll. Let's see where the early results are coming in. Twitter poll up yet, Gunner?
1: It is up.
0: Twitter poll always up. Thanks to Dr. Avi Donapel of Iron Mountain Men's Health. What do we got, brother?
1: Yep. The question is there anything that could happen in the joint practices with the Patriots that will change your expectations for the Eagles this season? Early results are in. 11% yes, 88% no.
0: That's only 99%.
1: And then there's some point. Did you want me to point the 0.7 and the 0.3?
0: I want you to know how to round up.
1: 11.7?
0: That would be 12.
1: All right.
0: What are we doing here?
1: Nobody told me there was going to be mathematics today.
0: Oh, my God. Ricky, what are we doing here? Gutter can't do math? Simple.
2: You brought him in.
0: Simple mathematics. All right, so 12% are saying yes, 88% are saying no. Look, I probably should have included in the Twitter poll, outside of injury, because clearly, knock on wood, we don't want to see any injuries. That could change your expectations. But based off of, you know, who's winning and who looks good and who looks bad, I can't overreact and say it's going to change my opinion one way or another. And Ricky, you're in lockstep with me on this.
2: Yeah, I am. I just think you have to take everything for what it's worth. Okay. I mean, what could go right? What could go wrong? Wow. You know what? Quinyon Mitchell might give up a touchdown. Does that mean that's what he is? Does that define who he is? No. There is no defining anybody within these two teams. I'm sorry. I think it's just a practice. And we've heard from Sirianni. We've heard from Vic Fangio and Sean Mannion, all of them saying it is a controlled process, which is why they love it. It's a controlled climate. You do whatever you got to do. You run your plays. You do whatever you have to do. And even Jalen Hurts, in the sense that it's all learning experience, especially with a new offense. I think, you know, what are we going to learn? They could learn on each and every play. We? No. I don't think we learn anything from this.
0: Yeah, and look, I mean, when we talk about this Eagles offense and this Eagles defense, one of the things that you got to understand with joint practices is, Ricky says, controlled. You still can't hit the quarterbacks. So that does change things on both sides. I mean, if you're a quarterback and you don't got to worry about getting hit, I think I might be able to get back there and play a little QB. But, I mean, really, that does change things with both sides, Jalen Hurts included.
2: You can't run a lick.
0: Not at this point. Not at 43. Am I 43 now? Damn, 43 years
1: old. LeBron can. You can't?
0: He's 41. All right, we'll see what he could do in 2 years.
1: I told you I wasn't good at math.
0: No. All right, so you said you found those tweets, though, by A.J. Brown?
1: Yeah, March 7th, 2025, months after winning the Super Bowl, maybe less than a month after winning the Super Bowl, free agency kicks off. He tweets out, Eagles fans are so messy, bruh. You guys play with my character so much, and you all swear y'all know everything. It's like high school all over again. And I think it had to do with the CJ, GJ, Saquon extensions, people picking sides on it, if I remember right.
0: Well, look, I don't love that he's tweeting, but I also don't necessarily agree with A.J. Brown. There was a lot of noise, and I think it was a minority of the fans, not a big portion of the fans, who would blame A.J. for everything.
1: Yeah, he's not wrong, as you say, Bill. But it means he doesn't love us as a whole, I would say. So he's lying either way.
0: I love Gunner, man. I love him. All right, I want to hear from other Eagles fans.
2: Talk about nitpicking a guy.
0: Yeah, he really is. Get your voice memos in to the Davis Honda text line on the Birds. We're going to switch gears and talk Phillies in a second because they are red hot. But it's What Movie Wednesday, giving away four pairs of tickets to Luke Combs. April 24th, tickets aren't even on sale yet. You can win them today. Remember, the rules are simple. We play a clip of a movie. If you know it, all you got to do is text it. Don't call. Text the name of the movie to the Davis Honda text line. We're doing Robert De Niro movies. Here's your first chance.
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0: 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And they sign a left-handed pitcher? Oh, we'll talk about it. Coming up next, right here, 97.5 The Fanatic, NBC Sports Philadelphia.
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0: All right, we just had your first What Movie Wednesday of the day, doing yep. Robert De Niro movies, giving away four yep. pairs of tickets to Luke Combs. Did you get that one, Ricky Bo?
2: This one is as easy as a sausage, egg, and cheese on a croissant. How about that? It is heat, Bill.
0: If you were listening closely, he actually says in the clip, when you got that much heat.
2: Heat, yeah.
0: That was the
2: you
0: clue.
2: You blew it. Did you? What do you mean a clue? You never give out clues.
0: It was the clue. Not everybody got it on the text board, right? The Davis High, the text line. I even brought up
2: a breakfast sandwich for you.
0: All right, so my dad texted when he found out we were doing De Niro movies.
2: Yeah.
0: And he goes, you better have Silver Linings Playbook on there. He plays an Eagles fan. And I said, yeah, I dropped the ball on that. Silver Linings Playbook is not on the list today.
1: You didn't go to that one?
0: I did not go to that. And that is maybe one of his best. Now, he's a supporting cast in that movie.
1: Yeah, but he's still one of the bigger names.
0: He is. That's a great movie, too. Great movie. All right, so if you got heat, you qualify for the Luke Combs tickets. We will announce the four winners at the end of the show. If you didn't get it right, don't worry. You'll have another chance in the 3 o'clock hour. We will get back to the Eagles, so you could send your voice memos in on everything we're talking about with the Eagles. Are you actively rooting against A.J. Brown? Is there anything that could happen in the next 2 days of joint practices that will change your expectations for the Eagles season? Get your voice memos in, 610-632-0975. But I want to switch gears because Jason Stark of The Athletic joins us every Wednesday. He's joining us at 3 o'clock to talk some Phillies. And not just talk some Phillies, talk some red hot Phillies. Ricky Bo went in their fifth straight last night. Alec Boehm looks like an MVP candidate right now. Bryson Stott looks like a stud third baseman. Bryce Harper walks every damn game multiple times a game. Luis Sarai, the list goes on and on. But I say all that, and why can't I buy in, Ricky? What is holding me back? I just don't believe in this team, and I can't get there, and I want to get there.
2: In all honesty, because we've already been here this year. With this same, we may have had this exact same start to a conversation. And trust me, do you remember back when the Phillies made it all the way back and they were, what, two games behind the Braves, maybe a game and a half out from the Braves? And then what happened?
0: They started
2: then the walls
0: apart.
2: Collapsed again. Yeah. I mean, you know, it's going to be interesting when and if they lose again, because the way they're playing, and they're playing, what, the Marlins one more, and then you got three against St. Louis. I think this could be a... this could be a really nice homestand when all is said and done. But, you know, they're playing good baseball in a sense that they didn't hit a home run the last two games, by the way. And they won both of those games.
0: It's a good sign, though, isn't it?
2: That, to me, is the best sign that you could have. Because the reliance on Harper, Schwarber, and Turner is not there right now. As a matter of fact, if you don't feel it, I do. They're really kind of piggybacking on top of Bryson Stott and Alec Boehm. And even Justin Crawford is getting some big hits. hitting over 300 runners in scoring position.
0: How about that?
2: This to me is a thing of beauty when your top three hitters go, what, one for, I believe it was 11 last night. They had two walks mixed in. They did score two runs. But the guys that were driving them in are in the middle to bottom of the lineup. I always told you, whenever your lineup gets deeper, that's when things get better and better. And this lineup, and I will say this, because Arise was put in the middle of it, he's kind of a glue that sticks together the top and the bottom of the lineup. And I think everybody has kind of just followed suit in that sense. And I don't know. It could be a newness thing. It could be anything. I'm kind of buying in. You're not.
0: So you're a believer now.
2: I'm a believer because it's more than one person. And they don't have to rely just on Schwarber and Harper.
0: Yeah, I don't know. I'm so reluctant to jump in on this team because I'm worried the moment I do, they're going to come right back down to earth and be the same disappointing Phillies.
2: Well, isn't that what we're about here? Jump right back on, and then you get hit by something while you're up there, and you fall back down.
0: But you are right. I mean, what you're seeing from guys not named Harper and Schwarber and Turner has been impressive. And I got to say, man, I've been so critical of Alec Bohm. I've ripped him. What he's been doing over the last couple of weeks, not only at the plate, how about that double play last night where he catches the line drive and he looked
2: That was a nice play. Good footwork.
0: He looked like a wide receiver on the sidelines with the little toe tap of the bag getting the double play.
2: Yeah, I think what you're going to see from Alec Bohm defensively is he's going to get in trouble when he has indecision, when he's not really sure what he should be doing or where he should be exactly. That's how I've seen it. And a lot of the plays, he's going to get his other guys some errors too because doesn't scoop unbelievably well. He's had some decent ones. He's had some misplays, but I mean, he's doing the job over there first now. So I think that's the one hole that you kind of patchworked and you're not really sure how it's going to work out. But right now I think he's doing a pretty good job over there. And quite frankly, I could care less because he's hitting the daylights out of the baseball right now.
0: Yeah, he is, man. But yesterday when we talked about the Phillies, we said, what's the one thing standing between them in a World Series? And neither one of us said the lineup. Neither one of us said their defense. Neither one of us said the starting rotation. What do we say? The bullpen.
2: Bullpen.
0: So, we got a little bit of a report earlier today before we come on the air that nasty Nestor Cortez has signed with the Phillies. Now, I get it. He's been a starter throughout his career. Is this the left-handed option coming out of the bullpen for Dave Dombrowski?
2: He hasn't been good in 3 years.
0: He hasn't pitched in over a year.
2: That's my whole point.
0: So what's the point?
2: Shoulder issues. What are you bringing in? You don't even know what the hell you're bringing in.
0: So why even sign him?
2: What's the point?
0: So what's the point in signing him? What's Dombrowski's plan here? Why do you sign Nasty Nestor?
2: He's an arm. The only place you can find arms right now are guys that are sitting at home.
0: So yeah, you're like me then. You're not thinking this is going to actually be.
2: What do you think? I'm doing backflips? What the? I mean, come on, man. The guy,
0: Nasty Nestor.
2: And by the way, his last full season was what? 2025.
0: Yeah, 2025. He pitched in what? Five games? Six games?
2: Well, he pitched, let's see, eight.
0: Oh, yeah. Eight games.
1: Yeah, his last full season was with the Yankees in 2024.
2: 6.29 ERA. So 2024 is his last decent season.
1: And that ended with a walk-off home run to Freddie Freeman in game one of the World Series.
0: Oh, good memory right
2: but,
0: there.
2: But do you see what I'm saying? I mean, you're bringing a guy that literally hasn't pitched much in 2 years. So your expectations should be zero, nothing.
0: All right, so
2: bring him in. It's an arm. Although apparently they did sign him to a major league contract.
0: Exactly. So they're hoping that this guy's going to be a help in the bullpen. So let me ask you.
2: Why do you say the bullpen? Do you think anybody's nervous about the starting rotation?
0: I guess maybe they think he could be a starter.
2: Well, you have to have him somewhere, but my whole thought is, where the hell has he been?
0: Hurt.
2: I know.
0: Oh, my God. That's where he's been.
2: Where's he been throwing?
0: Oh, yeah, I have no idea. Well, then let me ask you, because you just said.
2: So literally.
0: You just said that you are now a believer in the Phillies. But yesterday you told me that you agreed the one thing standing between them and a World Series would be the bullpen. So how have you now have a sudden confidence in the bullpen to be a believer in the team? I want you to convince me. I want to come to your side.
2: I don't have a great thought process on the bullpen. I like the fact that Raley came in and closed out the game last night And Kirkring did pitch in the eighth inning last night. So I told you, if he could get his mindset right, he could possibly do that. I mean, if not, it's going to be Jonathan Bolin. So, I mean, do you really have all that confidence in the world in the bullpen? No, and it's probably not going to be there unless these guys go the next month pitching the way they are right now, and the last couple games. And the other thing is the games are going to get tougher coming up. They have a lot of tough games. What do they have? The Braves seven times. They got a bunch of tough teams they're going to be facing.
0: And yesterday, in addition to the bullpen, the other concern you had for this Phillies team getting a World Series was the Brewers. Did I read correctly that they had a 22-0 win yesterday?
2: Yeah, they won 22-0. Julio Rodriguez threw a ball into the stands with two outs.
0: Oh, that's right. You forgot how many outs there were. I saw that highlight.
2: I mean, come on, man.
0: I saw that.
2: It just goes to show how much they care about defense in Major League Baseball.
0: But 22-0?
2: Yeah, it was 22-0, yeah.
0: That's absurd.
2: I almost pooped my diaper last night. I was on post game and I looked down and I see the scores and it was like 19. I was like, did that just, and I, you know, you're kind of cruising through things. So I'm on post game and I was like, wait a minute, go back. I go back and it's 22-0. I'm like, you got to be kidding me.
3: You're in deep poo poo.
2: What was that?
3: You're in deep poo poo.
2: Yep.
0: You just dropped it again on us. All right, well, here's what we got coming up. All right, we are going to get back to the Eagles. I told you Tim McManus of ESPN is going to join us live from New England at 4 o'clock.
2: Is he T-Mac also?
0: Yeah, can we call him T-Mac or no? Because we got Tom McCarthy.
2: Yeah, I don't know if we could do that. That's why I just asked you.
0: All right, McCarthy's T-Mac. Tim McManus is Timmy Mac. I think you could do that. Timmy Mac.
2: Wasn't there a song? Timmy Mac.
0: That's Jimmy Mac.
2: Jimmy Mac.
0: When are you coming back? Yeah. Hey, Jimmy.
2: Please don't sing. You suck.
0: Oh, Jimmy Mac. All right.
2: Seriously, you're bad.
0: So we'll get back to the Eagles. We got Tim McManus at four. But coming up next, and I'm really looking forward to this conversation, Jason Stark of The Athletic's going to join us to talk about the Phillies. Hopefully he can convince me that I should be buying in on this Phillies team. Keep it here. Jason Stark next, Unfiltered, 97.5 The Fanatic, NBC Sports, Philadelphia.
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1: Going for another sweep. I'm Brendan Gunn with your Fanatic Sports Update. Yes, the Phillies made it five wins in a row last night thanks to a big sixth inning and some big moments from Alec Bohm and Bryson Stott. They go for back-to-back sweeps tonight. First pitch is at 6:05. Aaron Nola's on the mound for the Phils, facing off against Sandy Alcantara for the Marlins. They signed left-handed reliever Nestor Cortez earlier today to a big league contract. We'll talk to Jason Stark coming up at 3 p.m. Next segment about all things Phillies. The Eagles began joint practices today against the Patriots, which should be sure to be a key moment in all of training camp. Reports today say the Patriots got the better of the Birds. Some other news that came out before practice today, Vic Fangio spoke on the health of new edge rusher Jonathan Grenard.
13: Yeah, I don't know when Grenard will be back. You know, that injury he got in our weight room is going to take some time to heal.
1: Joint practice continues tomorrow before the two officially meet on Saturday night for preseason game number two. ESPN's Tim McManus joins the show at 4 to highlight what he saw at today's practice. And the Union take on Inter Miami tonight. Catch the live call here, right here on The Fanatic at 7:30. 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
0: All right, it's 3 o'clock on this What Movie Wednesday. We'll get back to the Eagles, but we got to talk more about the red-hot fighting Phils. Winners of 5 straight, and don't look now, only 5.5 back of the Atlanta Braves in the NL East. I'm still reluctant to buy in on this team, but maybe my opinion will change after talking to our man Jason Stark. He joins us every Wednesday, Hall of Fame writer for The Athletic. Jason, how you feeling, brother?
26: Bill, Ricky, life is good. How are you guys?
0: Yeah, life is good for the fighting Phils. And before we get into whether or not we should be buying in on this team, you always start us off with a stat of the week. What do you got for us today?
26: Let's talk Bryson Stott. You know, I know you've seen some versions of this note I'm about to give going around, but I want people to really think about what we're watching. Bryson Stott's magic number is 19. That's last 19 games, reached base in all of them. but 19 walks, 4 strikeouts. That's amazing. So in the last 20 years, only 2 other men have had a span of 19 games with that many walks and that few strikeouts, and their names are Barry Bonds and Albert Pujols. And then I decided to look at the history of the Phillies. Over the last 100 years, they've only had 2 other hitters who've had a stretch like this. One is Lenny Dykstra during that insane run he had in 1990. The other, Richie Ashburn, actually did it 2 different seasons in the 50s. That's the whole list. And, you know, I know I've heard you guys talk about Bryson, but I feel like we're watching a player with talent and just great baseball IQ who is finding another level. And if this is that level, he could turn into the next true star on this team.
2: That's pretty impressive, and that could be a really good thing for the Phillies. You know what, Jason? Usually with the Phillies, it's a straight line, and you could see where they're going. This year, it's been a squiggly line all season. Which team is real?
26: You know, Ricky, I love this question because I feel like in a way you're asking, is the real Phillies that team that we played concerned, panic, doom about last week? or is it the team that went to Iowa and hasn't lost since? And, I mean, we've done this wild ride with this team a lot of times. I don't think there's a simple answer because there never is. But let me try to break it down a couple different ways. One is look at the big picture. And tonight's Don Mattingly's 100th game managing this team. You know what the record is in the first 99? How about 60-39? And that's better than just about all the teams that people think they probably can't beat. Better than the Dodgers, better than the Cubs, better than the Yankees, better than the Braves, better than the Rays. Throw whatever name you want out there. Only the Brewers have a better record since 9-19. And I think just that tells you, I think it's definitely an indicator of what they can be. I also think the last week is an indicator of the script they'd probably love to write for themselves. You know, it reminds me a lot of September 2022. I know you guys recall how bad they looked at the end of that season. Then Gene Segura got that hit. The whole lineup came alive. Next thing you knew, they were in the World Series and leading that World Series. And I feel like we've seen a little spark like that since Iowa. I also think the upside of this team is better and more October dangerous than that 22 team. But, you know, the third lane is their flaws have not disappeared. They've just played over them. I don't know if you can trust their bullpen. I don't know if you can trust their defense. I don't know if Alec Boehm and Stott and the bottom of that lineup are going to hit the way they've been hitting. I just think this whole thing is a reminder that depending on matchups and health and the way the ball bounces, this is still one of a handful of teams that could win the World Series if the stars line up. Or they could go to Wrigley, get swept in a 2-game series, and it would be Eagles season. I don't know which it's going to be.
0: We're talking to Jason Stark from The Athletic. He joins us every week. Yeah, it's hard to know what it's going to be. But what's interesting is we look at this team. You said they haven't lost since they went to Iowa. But even before that, we've seen a different approach at the plate. And Alec Boehm told us over the weekend they had a team meeting, which was a little weird to hear that they had the team meeting this late into the season to change their approach. But whatever they talked about, it seems like it's worked with the way they've been patient at the plate.
26: Bill, I think there's nothing more encouraging about this run that they're on than the quality of their at-bats. I was messing around a little bit with this. The on-base percentage for this month is .371. They've only had 3 months in the last 50 years where any Phillies offense had a better on-base percentage than that. 3 times in 50 years. And most of those months were driven by much higher batting averages. I could not find a single calendar month in the live ball era, so that's like 100 years, where their batting average was this low, but their on-base percentage was this good. And it's just because the bats have been so much better. It just isn't it kind of funny, though, to hear this idea that they had one meeting and talked about having better discipline and more traffic, and that flipped the switch? They could have just turned on this show 3 months ago.
2: It almost sounds sounds a little bit old school to me, doesn't it?
26: Yeah, and you know the crazy thing is that this is like literally what everyone was saying. It's what the hitting coaches were saying. So, Ricky, I don't know what you think. I think that having Luis Arraez in this lineup and watching his at bats has had an impact. Just look at what we're watching. I mean, Bryce Harper hasn't had a stretch where he walked this much in 10 years. The lineup hasn't had a walk rate like this in 100 years. And whatever it is, traffic, pace runners, not chasing, that is how you win. It's how you win in August. It's how you win in September. It's how you win in October. So you guys tell me anything that's happened in this entire season that changes the way you look at this team more than this approach.
2: Nothing. There isn't anything. And the one thing that's very noticeable to me is that I know they have plate discipline right now. But one thing I notice, especially with relievers, there's a good chance a reliever doesn't come in and throw strikes at all. I don't know what's going on in Major League Baseball, but that really kind of sticks to me, and it really rips my gut out when these guys do this.
26: Well, if you think about the job description of the average reliever right now, what are they trained to do and told to do? Go in there and like fire up the best stuff you've got. Throw it as hard as you can. Show them your swing and miss repertoire, and command, control, all that stuff takes a backseat to the job description. I think that's the simple explanation for why you're watching what you're watching.
2: Yeah, it's a little frustrating to say the least. The one thing that's been very noticeable to me about that is teams have let the Phillies back into games in a sense where it's okay to give up a solo homer, but then they'll walk two or three guys. It's happened twice this week. They walk two or three guys. All of a sudden, the Phillies have a big inning because of it. I mean, you have to pound the zone. The one thing I think they should get back to a little bit more is go back to looking at the scoreboard and knowing what the score is.
26: Well,
2: it changes the way you pitch.
26: Yeah, nothing should matter more than that. You couldn't be more right. Modern baseball is frustrating, I'm sure, to a guy who played it when you did, because we understand the value of strikes, value of strike one, the value of situational baseball. And yet you've got this era where pitchers, especially relievers, have never thrown harder and never thrown their fastball less. And so they're chasing swing and miss every pitch, which means they're looking for as much chase as they can get. The flaw in that, and you know this well, is if you're not ahead, why would the hitters chase?
0: Yeah, it's a good question. Why would they chase when you're not ahead? Let me ask you a question before we get into I want to talk some tiebreakers with you with regard to wild card in the division. Dombrowski made a signing today. Nasty Nestor Cortez. Oh. Hey, should we have any expectations for a guy who hasn't pitched in over a year?
26: Yeah, I don't know a lot about this. They haven't announced it yet, so all I can do is confirm that this happened. I don't think they're signing Nestor Cortez to come in and start game one of the postseason. You know, this is just a depth thing. There were several other teams that were watching him, scouting him, interested in him. It's just about depth. It's about having more options. To me, the best case scenario is he comes in and he's this year's Walker Buehler. There's also this. Nestor at his best was really fun. Really fun. And so if you get any semblance of that, he has value in the mix. He's left-handed. He's been an all-star. There's reason to wonder what's in there, but I honestly couldn't tell you what this means short-term or long-term, but it's noteworthy because it's a big league deal, which means he's on the 40-man.
0: Pirates. We'll see how it all plays out, man. We'll see how it all plays out. All right, let's talk about the standings for a second, because now you find yourselves 5.5 back of the Braves. Still looks like a long shot, but you got the Diamondbacks nipping at your heels, the Padres right behind you in the wild card race. How are all these tiebreakers going to work?
26: Yeah, these tiebreakers matter, Bill, because you know we don't have tiebreaker games the day after the season anymore. That's out. So if the Phillies finish in a two-way tie or a three-way tie for the last spot or the last two spots, it's important like where these tiebreakers shake out. So, I mean, we can go through them. I'll try to do it as fast as I can. I mean, you've been talking about the NL East. That's trouble. The Braves basically got Rob Thompson fired in April. The Phillies have played the Braves six times and beaten the Braves one time. So now they've got these seven games left coming up, four here, three there. The only way the Phillies would hold that tiebreaker is they would have to go 6-1 in those seven games. That seems hard. So let's talk wild card. And I think the most likely scenario is some combination of Phillies, Padres, D-backs for those last two spots. So if you're talking

0: head tiebreaker against the Padres, they would also win any three-way tiebreaker against both those teams because it's combined record against all of them. And those six wins are huge. If it's head-to-head against the Diamondbacks, then you've got a different story. This is the one place they have to worry. The only scenario where the Phillies would hold a tiebreaker in that situation is if they go to Arizona at the end of this next trip and sweep the Diamondbacks in the desert. And again, that seems hard. They pretty much locked up the tiebreaker against the Marlins. Even if they lose tonight, the Cardinals come in. That means something. The Phillies basically have to win that series to put away the Cardinals and put away that tiebreaker. And the other thing to remember is that these tiebreakers don't just matter in terms of getting in. They matter for the 5 or 6 seed thing too. And the Phillies are the 5 seed, which means if they have the better record of those last 2 wild cards, that almost guarantees they would open with the Cubs in Wrigley, if assuming they make the playoffs. If they're the 6 seed, then you've got a best of 3 in LA or in Atlanta, most likely. It's interesting, man. Who would you guys most want to play all on the road in that round?
1: Atlanta.
0: Yeah, we've seen that movie, right?
2: Yeah. I don't know. I'm probably leaning Atlanta, too, but I don't feel confident in any 3 opponents. I'm worried about all 3. But I'm down on the – like, I can't jump all in on this Phillies team. I'm hoping that if they keep winning, I'll come around, but –
1: he's a quitter, Jason.
2: Yeah, I've kind of given up on him, and I'm having a hard time jumping back on.
0: Well, they've had that kind of year. I mean, it's been just such a roller coaster. I understand it, Bill. Are you looking for me to like pump you up? I just told you they're one of a handful of teams where if the stars line up, they could win the World Series. I still think that's true, but the flaws haven't gone away, so you're not wrong.
2: Yeah, it made me feel a little better, though.
1: Yeah, but the whole point here is that we've seen this act before, you know, and we also know the Phillies have historically been a streaky team, and it's almost, I guarantee you, Bill's thinking, well, when is this going to run out? When is this going to stop and things are going to go back the other way?
0: Yeah, I don't know the answer. I've talked about this with you guys the whole year. I wrote a big piece about it this spring, and I thought about it a lot, looked at it a lot. There's so many teams like this scattered through history where you're sure they've proven to you, to everybody, they can't win the big one. They can't get to October and win. And that's true until they do. And there are a million teams like this, a million. The Dodgers were actually one of those teams until they weren't. The 1980 Phillies were one of those teams until they weren't. The famous Boys of Summer Dodgers in the 50s were one of those teams until they weren't. This is how it works. October is a different sport. It is.
2: Well, you made me feel a little bit better, Jason. So I appreciate it, my man.
1: Yeah, and you almost sound it.
2: Yeah, I know. I hope they can keep this thing going. And I want to see it against better teams. Like, that's the other thing that's holding me back. I still haven't seen it against good teams. There's still 5 games under 500 in terms against teams above 500.
0: Well, so you're going to get a chance to see it because they've got the toughest schedule of any contender as they move forward here. So you will get to see it.
2: Well, I'm looking forward to seeing it. And Jason, we will not have you next week, right, my man? We're skipping next week, but then we'll be back to our regularly scheduled hits the week after.
1: You know what, Jason? Yeah, I'm going to take your spot next week. I'm going to zoom in from South Carolina.
0: Ricky, I authorize that. Go for it, man.
1: See, there you go.
2: Yeah, Ricky's off next week as well. He's going to be in Hilton Head. I'm used to carrying the show on my back. At least next week, we don't have to pretend. No, Ricky won't be here. You won't be here. It'll be fine.
1: By the way, just don't start with me here.
0: You're just the man for that job, Bill. You are.
2: Jason, we appreciate it as always, brother. Have a good trip. We'll talk to you in a couple weeks.
0: Thank you, boys. You too.
1: Dude, why do you have to start with me every time?
2: I just said to I'm just ignoring you. I always have to start with you. But I said to Gunner is behind the glass in the middle of Jason's head. I said, man, he's so good. Like every answer he delivers is like spot on. And he's got what I love about Jason, There's always things to support his opinion. It's never just,

0: to, hey, let me say something crazy. He's always got facts or stats or history. But, dude, how about the fact that Bryson Stott in his last 19 games is doing things that we haven't seen since Barry Bonds and Albert Pujols?
1: That's pretty cool. I told you, I've always loved Stott. I think Stott is one of the best players all around in baseball. So all around.
2: Stott's coming to kick Ricky's ass next, then. Just like Barry.
0: Oh, man, look at Gunner taking shots at you. You're worried about me taking shots. You got Gunner now.
1: You know, I got both two idiots on... Two squiggly line idiots on the other side.
0: That was a good one, Gunner. That was a good one. All right, here's what we got coming up. We're going to get back to the Eagles. We got Tim McManus joining us at 4 to break down joint practices. But we'll talk a little bit more about what happened today at joint practices about your Eagles. We'll hear what Devontae Smith and Lane Johnson had to say about the offense. And we got another What Movie Wednesday. Keep it here, Unfiltered. 97.5 The Fanatic, NBC Sports, Philadelphia.
1: Hey, it's Ricky Bo. 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
2: Five in a row. I'm Brendan Gunn with your Fanatic Sports Update. Yes, the Phillies made it five wins in a row last night thanks to a big sixth inning and some big moments from Alec Boehm and Bryson Stott. They go for back-to-back sweeps tonight, series sweeps tonight, that is. First pitch is at 6:05. Aaron Nola's on the bump for the Phils, facing off against Sandy Alcantara for the Marlins. Jason Stark joined the show moments ago. You can catch that interview again on 97.5thefanatic.com. The Eagles began joint practice today against the Patriots in what is sure to be a key moment in training camp. Reports say today Patriots got the better of the Birds. In some other news, A.J. Brown facing off against his former team. Jalen Hurts spoke about his former teammate.
4: I think it was a great day out here. I know he's going out there and competing. Got a lot of love for him. I always have. It seems like it was competitive practice.
2: Joint practice continues tomorrow before the two teams officially meet on Saturday night for a preseason game. ESPN's Tim McManus joins the show at 4 p.m. to highlight what he saw at today's practice. The Union, they take on Inter Miami tonight. 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
0: We got another Whoop Movie Wednesday coming up this segment. 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You can win them today. Four pairs of tickets. You'll have a chance this segment. We just talked to Jason Stark. Phenomenal stuff from Jason about our fight in Phils. We'll get back to the Phillies a little bit later. But I want to switch gears and talk some Eagles. Ricky Bowe, they had their first joint practice today. Tim McManus will join us at 4 to break down everything that he observed. He's there in New England. They got another one tomorrow. But I know a lot of people want to know, how did the offense look? How did the offense look? From what we've seen from all the beat reporters, they ran the ball very well. When they went and did 11-on-11, they did not get into field goal range. They were unable to put up any points, but there were some positives. And Lane Johnson met with the media right when practice ended. He was asked, how did the offense look today? Here's the offensive lineman, Lane Johnson.
20: It was good. Yeah, just it was different, you know, getting somebody else out there on defense, somebody who doesn't know our snap count as well. So had some really good team periods. Wish we'd have finished a little bit better during the two-minute drive at the end. But all in all, thought we had a really good day on offense. It was good, though, getting to hit somebody different across the line of scrimmage.
0: It was good getting to hit somebody.
1: Oh, man. They got to have some thick skin like a hippopotamus up there so they don't get mad, right?
0: Hippopotamus have thick skin? Is that a thing?
1: Thick skin, yeah. They're thick skin animals.
0: Is that
1: mammals,
0: a thing?
1: Mammals, as a matter of fact.
0: Was that a thing? I never heard that before.
17: I had never heard that in my life. You yeah, petting a lot
1: thick,
17: of hippos?
1: What? Having thick skin, because you never know. You know, you're a lineman. They get under your skin a little bit. You might want to start a little scrap.
17: You get one for Christmas back in the day?
1: A what?
17: Hippopotamus.
1: Why would I want to get one for Christmas?
0: It's a good. It's like the best Christmas carol ever right there. You know that song?
1: No, I don't.
0: Don't.
17: He only knows Dominic the Donkey.
0: Yeah, he probably does.
1: I was just making a point. You have to have thick skin in these practices. Like, come on. Think about this for a second. You're in these things. You're going up against a team you haven't gone up against this year, and you're kind of excited about it, and you don't think there's a lot of talking back and forth?
0: Oh, no doubt about it.
1: Well, that's how you stay out of the fights.
0: But let me just back you up here, because I just Googled it. Hippos have extremely thick and tough skin.
1: There you go. Then I was right.
0: How about that?
17: So,
0: Ricky Bo.
17: So not A.J. Brown.
0: Oh, not no. A.J. Brown.
1: There you go. I could have used that on that.
0: Yeah, that was pretty good. So I want to hear from Eagles fans on this. You can still weigh in, because we've been talking about two different things as it pertains to the joint practice. One, is there anything that you could hear happen at practice outside of injury that's going to change your expectation for the season? I mean, all of us, we've done our W's and L's. We've made our predictions on where we think the Eagles are going to go. Is there anything that's going to change that opinion over the next 2 days? Would love to hear Eagles fans weigh in with their voice memos. 610-632-0975. We hear you at 345.
1: You know what? Do you have anything? I mean, I guess the only thing is if you're missing snap counts or you're off on stuff like that, offsides, illegal movements. I guess that's the only thing that would get me going, but I know that could all be fixed.
0: Yeah, I don't think there's anything that's going to change my opinion.
1: No, there can't be. No. If you are looking at this as like it's you're going up against the Patriots in the Super Bowl, that's so untrue. I mean, this is what it is. I think people have got to take this into perspective. Guys are excited about it. The beat writers are excited about it, but why? Because they're seeing somebody else go up against the team. It's not just Eagles versus Eagles every day. And think about the monotony that those guys go through. And now all of a sudden they're up in Foxborough and you're seeing two different teams go at it. You get to see a little bit more of the offense. So they're happy there. And you get to see competition. I mean, that's what it really comes down to. This is just competition. At least it's something different. And at least these guys don't know your plays. Let's face it, if you're the Eagles defense going up against the Eagles offense, after you saw the plays 400 times, you're going to pretty much know what's coming.
0: Yeah, you heard Lane Johnson in that clip we played say it's nice to go up against a team that doesn't know your snap count. So I'm sure that's been an issue at training camp. But look, I'm not going to overreact one way or another. Like, if we find out tomorrow that the Eagles absolutely dominated the day, which I have a feeling we will. Today it was, oh, the Patriots got the slight edge. I guarantee you tomorrow it's the Eagles had the slight edge. I'm not going to overreact one way or another. But at the same time, it would be nice to just hear that the offense made some plays, and that's what we heard. We heard that the run game was operating efficiently. The offensive line was opening up some really big holes for Saquon Barkley and the running backs. We heard Jalen Hurts made some really good throws. Now, on the opposite side of that, this should not surprise anybody, although it seems like it did. A.J. Brown had a good day. Like, I was just in the hallway during the break, Ricky, and we were talking about A.J. Brown. I'm like, it shouldn't surprise anybody that he had a good day. The guy's still an extremely good wide receiver. He's going to have a great season in New England.
1: The point is, isn't he one of the best wide receivers in the NFL still? Last time I checked.
0: I still put him up there.
1: All right, then what is the problem?
0: He's wearing a Patriots helmet. That's the problem.
1: Oh, man. Well, that's, yeah, I know. You know what? That's my whole point, is that you have to be a little bit different here. You have to be the bigger person when watching him go to another team. He's on another team. There's the one thing you have to understand. There's nothing you could do about that. You can't turn back time, and you can't turn back what he said, what he didn't say. He says he loves Philadelphia. That's the last I heard from him.
0: If I could turn back time, I'd give it all to you.
1: Keep
0: Come on.
1: Going.
0: You got to join in. I can't sing it by myself. I can't sing it by myself. Look, I'm with Ricky on this, but Brendan Gunn, who's behind the glass, I'm with Ricky.
1: You don't sound anything like Cher, by the
0: you
1: way.
0: Can't. Thank God I don't.
17: Sounded like Sonny hitting the tree.
0: Come on, too soon. Too soon. Too soon. No, but I'm with Ricky. Like, I don't really care about A.J. Brown at this point. I think he's going to have a great season. Good for him if he does. As long as it's not against the Eagles in the Super Bowl, what do I care? But there are people like Brendan Gunn behind the glass who are saying very openly, I'm rooting against him. I hope he has a miserable season. During the break, Gunner, what'd you say? You also hope the Patriots go 5-12.
17: Yeah, I think this is my new take. I want A.J. to have a good season now, and I want the Patriots to stink, just so A.J. Brown can sit there with a big, fat smile on his face and be exposed for the fraud he is.
0: Oh, man.
1: I don't think they're going to stink.
17: Well, me neither, but I'm saying in a perfect world, A.J. Brown gets his 1,400 yards all pro, and he's all smiles. No reading the book, no causing mayhem, no pouting or anything. But the Patriots win 6 games, and then we see him as a fraud? Come on, man. That sounds like heaven to me.
0: So you think A.J. Brown would be happier with personal success at the expense of team success.
2: What else am I to believe? The Eagles have been nothing but successful as an organization since he got here. All pro. Little bit of a down season, 1,000 yards, nothing to scoff at. Two Super Bowl appearances, and he's not happy?
0: So there's really two schools of thought on this, though. And I'm not saying that you're wrong, but you look at it, okay, was A.J. Brown just a me guy and the team's success wasn't important to him? Or was he willing to speak up because he felt like when things weren't operating smoothly on offense that it was going to affect the team's success?
2: 4-0.
0: Look, I don't disagree with you. Even in the Super Bowl season, when they were doing really well, he was the one that came out that said, we got to work on the passing offense. And then that's exactly what they did. They had the big game against the Steelers. But where I'm leaning a little bit more towards Gunner, even though I've heard differently from people inside the Eagles, they've said he's a great teammate. It did appear that he cared more about personal accolades. Because if not, why are you asking out of a Super Bowl winning team?
1: I think that goes back to the Super Bowl after he won the trophy. If you remember, like one day later, he's like, "Yeah, back to getting ready for next year."
2: Not only that, the Super Bowl didn't make him feel good. What he said.
1: That's the whole point. It happened. It was over, and you move on. That was weird to me. And so I will give you that, D-Gun. That was a little weird to me.
0: It was before the parade.
1: D-Gun, B-Gun.
2: It was, Shout out to cousin Derek.
0: Derek Gunn. You guys are related, right?
2: He's from Wisconsin. I'm from the Pennsylvania.
0: Yeah. You two look a lot alike, too. But I haven't talked to D-Gun in a while. I got to get him on the show. Yeah, my man Derek Gunn. I texted him a couple days ago, but I haven't had him on the show. We got to get Derek Gunn on the show. But look, I think there's a lot of Eagles fans that feel like Brendan Gunn, and I am curious. So get your voice memos in. Are you actively rooting against AJ this year? As much as I don't love the way it ended, it's over and it ended. And that's kind of how Ricky and I are looking at it, is why even waste your time or your energy on what's going on in New England?
1: Why waste your breath? I mean, you talk about guys that have left, but they're gone. You don't have to watch those games.
2: Come on.
1: Have to watch the Patriots
2: games. Yeah, but it's like extended to like an ex or like an ex-friend. Like, if they trip on their face, you're going to laugh.
1: Okay, so
2: I don't want them to break their arm, but if they fall on their face and get a cut, laughing.
1: So girl breaks up with you and you're paying attention to everything she does after?
2: No, I mean,
1: Why? Because they would call that a stalker.
0: It's also... It's hard for Gunner to even put himself in that situation because no girl would ever break up with Brendan
2: Gunn.
0: So it's hard for him.
2: It's almost impossible. No.
0: And he's happily engaged now, ladies. So don't even come on the text board with this. All right, well, look, get your voice memos in. We'll hear from Eagles fans, hopefully. We hear you coming up at 3:45. We got Tim McManus joining us at 4 o'clock. But it is What Movie Wednesday. So we've already had one chance to win the Luke Combs tickets. Now is your second chance. Rules are simple. We're doing Robert De Niro movies. It was his birthday on Monday. We'll play a clip of a movie. If you know it, text it to the Davis Honda text line, 610-632-0975. Here we go.
16: I had no idea you could milk a cat.
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22: 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Could you milk me?
16: Okay, can we change subject, perhaps?
0: Text the name of the movie, 610-632-0975. And I'll tell you, I was reluctant to play that clip because I kept going back and forth with Dylan before the show. Are you allowed to say nipple on the air? And he kept saying you can. And I'm like, look, I know you can, but the almighty Booney, our censor and corrector, I could see blurring that out for no reason. So I'm hoping he did not blur that out. It's an anatomical part of the body. Am I wrong here, Ricky Bo? There should be no reason that shouldn't have got played.
1: That should have been played.
0: All right, so Booney, can you weigh in? Did you allow that to hit the airwaves on the television audience? Because if not, none of the TV audience might get that one.
2: Yeah, what's the delay if you take it off? The clip was only 10 seconds.
0: Well, when he does things on the TV side, just so our TV audience knows it, he doesn't put like a bleep. He reverses the audio. So you'll hear, like, Ricky talking, then all of a sudden you hear, blah, blah, blah, blah,
2: you start
0: blah, blah.
2: Thinking Ricky's talking in tongues.
0: Yeah, it's like, what the heck did he just say?
1: I do.
0: So according to Booney, he was not listening, so it's made it way through. So we're okay. If you know it, text it. We'll give you the answer on the other side. We also got We Hear You, the best voice messages of the show so far. And trust me, you're not going to want to miss Tim McManus, 4 o'clock, live from New England. Keep it here. 97.5 The Fanatic, NBC Sports, Philadelphia.
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0: All right, we just had your second What Movie Wednesday of the day. Now, this one should have been easy. Ricky, did you get that one?
1: Yeah, it's easy. Meet the Parents.
0: Still a classic.
2: You didn't go for the second one, because then Booney might have had been paying attention.
0: Yes, he would have.
1: Can't remember the last time I had milk.
0: Yeah, but Meet the Parents, there was a couple I was going to go with. One was either that one, I have nipples, Greg, can you milk me? The other one was when he says, are you a pothead, Focker?
1: A pothead?
2: Addison, make sure you just pull Bill saying the quote.
1: Oh, yeah, you take all the sproutling from the weed and see how you could grow some more. Is that what you do, Bill?
0: No, when he says, when he's telling him that Puff the Magic Dragon was not actually based on a dragon, and then Robert De Niro's character,
1: right.
0: Yeah, he's like, what do you mean? It's about a little boy's dragon. Are you a pothead, Focker? Oh, I love that movie.
1: Oh, yeah.
0: Very good movie. All right, if you got it right, you qualify. We're giving away four pairs of Luke Combs tickets. We'll announce the winners at the end of the show. If you didn't get it, don't worry. We got another chance coming up in the 4 o'clock hour. But I want to get to We Hear You. But before we do, best voice messages, we got to update the Twitter poll. Because you're getting a lot of reaction from what you're hearing about joint practice today in New England. Not a lot of fans were there, so you're just relying on the eyes and ears of the beat reporters. One of them is going to be joining us at 4 o'clock, Tim McManus of ESPN. But the question we threw out to everybody, is there anything that can happen in these 2 days of joint practices where it would change your expectations for the Eagles? Like, how much weight should we be putting into joint practice? If you hear that they crush the Patriots, you say, oh, Super Bowl favorites. If you hear that the Patriots crush the Eagles, are you going to say, man, season's over? Like, I don't think you should overreact one way or the other, but let's see what people are saying on the Twitter poll. Twitter poll, always standing strong. All show long, thanks to Dr. Avi Donapel of Iron Mountain Men's Health. What do we got, Gunner?
2: Yeah, the early results are in again, and we got 13% saying yes. That would make it 87% saying no.
0: You sure?
2: I'm rounding this time.
0: You sure in your mouth?
1: Boy, you're a good counter.
0: Yeah, so I think the 13...
2: My daddy owns the lake.
0: Yeah, the 13% who say yes, I'm sure some of them probably are saying injury, right? And that's why we should have said outside of injury, because you're right, if God forbid somebody goes down, that could change expectations. But outside of injury, just based off of what we're watching, no, I don't think it should change
1: expectations. And by the way, absolutely right. If there were an injury to happen that's a major injury, I think everybody would be like, oh, why'd they do this? Why did they have this type of practice? But it is what it is. Where are you going?
0: No one saw that. The camera wasn't on me. So I had to slide away for a second because I wanted to grab who sponsors We Hear You. So that's a nice segue.
1: I just think it's pretty cool. I love when teams go up against somebody else. You know why? Because if you're in camp like they are, and let's face it, the first stringers, second stringers don't play that much in the preseason, if at all. And this is their chance to just go out there and play against another team and at least get a feel. I know it's very, you know what, coaches are right there. Nobody wants to get hurt, this and that. But you get a feel for the game that way. And you know you're going up against other professionals at that time, too.
2: Isn't it nice, though? All we heard from training camp from the Birds is defense, defense, defense, winning after day after day after day. They need to come down to earth a little bit. Let them go out there, get their tails kicked in a little bit by the Patriots, bounce back tomorrow.
1: You are out of your mind. Who said they got their tails kicked in?
0: No one.
2: No one said that. But, I mean, come on. What's the word I'm looking for?
1: We don't make stuff up here.
0: They were
2: wrong afternoon drive.
0: Yeah, if you definitely. But if you were putting on who won, a lot of the reporters would say Patriots won the day. But we'll find out. We'll get all the details from Tim McManus at 4. Let's get the best voice messages of the show and a little thing we call We Hear You. Hit it, Brendan Gunn.
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0: 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What do we got?
13: I don't care what that Beantown clown or Chowderhead does this year. He's not here anymore. He's dead to us. I'm going on record as saying he had his best years in his career with the Eagles. He won't have back-to-back 1,400-yard seasons again. Next year, I do care for one reason and one reason only, because it could help the Eagles' 2028 first-round draft pick. I hope Drake May throws 50 interceptions, Brown is less than 1,000 yards, Mike Vrabel gets canned. That's about it. Jason out.
0: Yeah, I'll tell you what. Jason is spot on in terms of, I don't care this year, but 2 years from now, where it does have an impact on the Philadelphia Eagles, where if the New England Patriots have a bad season, Eagles get a higher draft pick, yeah, then I'll be rooting actively against A.J. Brown. The only thing I will
1: say this. I hate all Boston teams. You know that. I've said this multiple times on this show. I'm just not a Boston fan. But one guy doesn't spurn me like that. It just doesn't.
0: But I will say that where I disagree with Jason, though, and you're right, I do think AJ still has some good years ahead of him. Like, I think that's us coping a little bit, saying, oh, AJ Brown's best years are behind him. Like, yeah, maybe. I'm sure he's closer to the end of his career than the beginning. But I think AJ still has a couple years left of being one of the best receivers in the NFL. And I think you're going to see it. They saw it today. I mean, AJ Brown, outside of the one play where Quinyon Mitchell causes him to drop that bomb on the sidelines. Apparently, five or six times he got open and caught passes, according to Tim McManus. So I don't think he's washed up by any means. People are hoping. All right, let's keep him rolling.
14: This is Norm from Costa Rica, vacationing up here. It's good news for the Phils as far as I'm concerned, but why in God's name does Vegas have Alcantara, an underdog, against Nola?
1: Because Alcantara hasn't been the guy from 2-3 years ago. He just hasn't been. And, you know, when you look at what's going on with the Phillies, here's just a little sample size, Bill, and this is why the Phillies have an advantage. Kyle Schwarber has had 42 at-bats. Trey Turner, 47. Bryce Harper, 49. Alec Boehm, 37. Bryson Stott, 36. Brandon Marsh, 30. Do you get the picture? They've seen him. They've seen him a lot. So there's no more surprises from Alcantara.
0: Well, yeah, and I don't know what book our man in Costa Rica is looking at. I'm looking at FanDuel right now. The Phillies are favored tonight behind Aaron Nola at a minus 128. Not huge favorites, but still favorites. The Marlins at a plus 520 behind the arm of Alcantara. Say it the right way, Gunner.
1: Alcantara.
15: I can't say it with the accent. Alcantara.
0: I'll call him Sandy.
1: It's Alcantara.
15: Alcantara.
0: Sandy's a little bit easier.
1: Well, it doesn't go T-R-A, it goes T-A-R-A. Alcantara.
15: It's not Alcantara.
0: Whatever
1: although,
0: you say.
1: Although I will say this much, I've heard it pronounced a million different ways.
0: Yeah. All right, let's get the last one in.
16: You can call me Philly Joe, as I'm biased for everything Philadelphia. And concerning A.J. Brown, I think he was a cancer to the team. He looked like he had alligator arms going over the middle in the playoff game, which we lost. And as for him doing well in New England, I'm thinking that maybe let him catch the balls that are thrown to him. I'm hoping he doesn't get as many as he wants, and we'll see how that plays out.
0: Yeah, look, I could only base it off of what I'm told by people who played with A.J. Brown, by people who coached A.J. Brown, by people in the front office of the Eagles when A.J. Brown was the Eagle. I have not heard that he was a cancer or that he was a bad teammate. And I remember John Kincaid now a couple months ago saying, just wait, a week after A.J. Brown gets traded, the hit piece is going to come out. The expose on how bad A.J. Brown was is going to come out. Has anything come out? Has anything come out from anonymous sources that A.J. Brown was this terrible teammate? I still haven't seen that. So I'm not saying that this team might not be better off now. They seem looser. Jalen Hurts seems looser. But I have not heard from anyone either anonymously or not, that A.J. Brown was an absolute cancer on the Eagles. Have you?
1: No.
0: Gunner, I know you hate A.J. Have you heard that?
2: No, the closest thing I heard was obviously B.G. a couple seasons ago, but that was about it. And that wasn't even verbatim. He's a bad teammate. It was just like he could try a little harder with Jalen Hurts. So that's the only thing I've heard.
0: Well, he said, B.G. said, number one's trying, talking about Hurts, but A.J., you know, has got to get whatever.
2: Yeah, they used to be friends. But that sounds like a more personal relationship, and it's always been that way. I've never heard him being a bad teammate.
0: And then the alligator arms thing. A.J. addressed that today, didn't he? After practice?
2: He did, yep.
0: Do you have
2: talking about the past? Yeah, I got it.
0: All right, let's play that clip, because he was asked about the San Francisco 49ers game where a lot of people are accusing him of having alligator arms. Here was A.J. Brown after practice.
3: What is my message to the Eagles fans? I love you, and I'm not looking in the past. It's a game. That game, no, I didn't play my best, but I'm not going backwards. You know, it doesn't exist, and that's the last question I'm gonna answer about the past. So,
0: yeah, look, not his best game. I agree with him, but I also can't get to where some fans say he intentionally threw that game against the 49ers. He had a bad game. Really, maybe his worst game we've seen as a Philadelphia Eagle, just so happens to be his last one. But I can't say it was intentional, Ricky. I can't imagine he would want to lose that game, being the competitor that we know he is.
1: Why would you want to lose the game? Come on, he didn't do anything intentionally. Let's be honest about this. Let's be fair about it, too. You're trying to win a game. You know, one way or the other, you're trying to win a game. Was he 100%? We don't really know that either, do we?
0: No.
1: We don't know anything. So, I mean, you can't, unless you're in his mind and he's running the pattern and says, I don't feel like going after the football. That's the only way you would know.
2: No, but you can argue that his head wasn't in the game and thus his performance on the field did not go up to his expectations.
1: Are you saying that he threw the game?
2: He did not willingly do that. I'm saying if your head's not in the game, you're going to go out there and make mistakes.
0: That could be true. Like, mentally, he might not have been fully committed.
1: Mentally,
0: fully
1: he may have
0: invested.
1: Checked out. He might have already checked out. You might be right, and that does happen in professional sports, that guys see the writing on the wall of what's next, and they check out.
0: Yeah, it could be a good point. All right, I'm looking forward to this. Tim McManus was at joint practices today. He is still in New England because they got another one tomorrow. He's going to be joining us live, I guess, from his hotel room. Timmy Mack, I don't know where he is, but he's going to be joining us live from New England. Tim McManus, ESPN, next. Don't go anywhere, Unfiltered. 97.5 The Fanatic, NBC Sports, Philadelphia.
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2: Five in a row. I'm Brendan Gunn with your Fanatic Sports Update. Yes, the Phillies made it 5 wins in a row last night thanks to a big 6th inning and some big moments from Alec Boehm and Bryson Stott. They go for back-to-back series sweeps tonight. First pitch is at 6:05. Aaron Nola's on the mound for the Phils, facing off against Sandy Alcantara for the Marlins. Jason Stark joined the show earlier today. You can catch that interview again on 97.5thefanatic.com. The Phils also signed left-handed reliever Nestor Cortez to a major league contract. We'll see what he can offer to the bullpen. The Eagles began a joint practice today with the New England Patriots in what is sure to be a key moment in training camp. Reports out of that practice today say the Patriots got the better of the Birds. Also in some news, before today's practice, Vic Fangio spoke about the health of new edge rusher Jonathan Grenard.
6: Yeah, I don't know when Grenard will be back. You know, that injury he got in our weight room is going to take some time to heal.
2: We'll keep you updated on if his status changes throughout camp. ESPN's Tim McManus joins the show next to highlight what he saw live today in New England against the Patriots for the Birds. And the Union take on Miami enter tonight. 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

0: end join. He's in New England. They had their first joint practice today.
1: He's probably up there. I would tell him if it was the winter, I'd tell him to go up to Butternut up in Great Barrington, Mass.
0: What is that, a little ski resort?
1: Yeah. Why not?
0: How far is Foxborough from that?
1: Probably an hour.
0: How far is Foxborough from Baston?
1: Probably about, with traffic, it could be an hour. It could be a long time. But it's not that bad. Maybe a half hour, 40 minutes.
0: It's interesting. Why didn't they just call them the Boston Patriots? Why'd they go
1: because they're nowhere near Boston.
2: To sell things?
0: Is that what it was about?
2: I guess.
1: Yes. They're trying to sell all of New England. Do you know what New England is, William?
0: It's Massachusetts.
1: That's one.
0: New Hampshire.
2: Ricky's home state.
0: Rhode Island.
1: That's three.
0: Why, is there a fourth one?
1: Vermont, Maine.
0: That's all New England. What about Connecticut?
1: Yes.
0: So that's all New England.
1: Yes.
0: I've been to a lot of those places.
1: You didn't know what New England was?
0: I didn't know how many states would technically encompass New England.
1: Butternut's up there, Butternut Basin, all those places. You know why they call it that, right? Because they have butternut trees.
0: Ah. Yeah. Well, enough about geography.
1: I'm just a
0: wealth of knowledge.
1: I am today.
0: Useless knowledge, unfortunately.
1: Maybe.
0: But joining us now, not useless knowledge at all, our man Tim McManus of ESPN, who is in New England, which encompasses Foxborough, Massachusetts, we just found out. Timmy, what's going on, bro?
3: Not too much. Hey, so I don't begrudge you at all, Bill, because I went to college in New England, in Rhode Island, and people in New England have no idea anything exists below Connecticut. So it's it's all right if you don't know, all the different states that encapsulate New England, as far as I'm concerned.
1: He's just not too smart, Tim.
0: Yeah. I got the most degrees on this show combined. But outside of that.
1: And you're doing the exact same thing the rest of us are.
0: Voluntarily, too. Because this is the best job in the world, Timmy, as you know.
3: Yes,
0: so
3: sir.
0: Where are you joining us from? You in your hotel? Where are you?
3: Yeah, I'm in the hotel, which is actually right next to Gillette Stadium. So my view is of the stadium. Just a 500-foot walk to work today.
0: All right, so we'll get into the details of all of this. But who won the day between the Eagles and the Patriots?
3: I would say it was pretty competitive, but I would probably give an edge to the Patriots. Drake May, A.J. Brown, and that passing attack just really weren't stopped for much of the day. There was basically the opening rep, right? So everybody's very A.J. Browned up. The crowd is psyched. The energy is really high. And the first rep of practice is A.J. Brown against Quinion Mitchell. You guys have probably seen the video by this point. A lot of people out there, I'm sure, have. But they line up in the one-on-ones, a really good battle, goes right down the left sideline, a little tug from Quinion Mitchell. Brown just can't haul it in and ends up being an incompletion. So a really good rep. But Brown caught everything after that. So he was targeted six times. He caught all six of them, including one deep down the right sideline. Reek Wollin gets beat off of press coverage, and Drake May just throws a beauty of a pass down the right side, and Brown's able to stay in bounds and haul that in. And that's kind of how it went with A.J. Brown and with Drake May and with that first team. I would say that Wollin had a bit of a tough day. And I would say that the Patriots offensive attack did really well. Kind of a mixed bag for the Eagles offense, which we can get into. But, yeah, I would probably give the nod to the Patriots in this one.
1: All right, let's start with that Eagles offense. But start with the offensive line. What did they look like? How healthy do they look? Were they on time? Everything good?
3: So the positive that you can take away, Ricky, was the ground game. I thought Saquon looked good. He had some big holes that were opened up for him. And, that's really encouraging. It seemed like the Eagles were throwing in some different wrinkles that we haven't really seen in the run game to this point. I don't know if that caught New England. They don't know really what the system is coming anyway, but they didn't seem prepared for it. And the offensive line was kind of ripping there. And then there was a lot of pressure when you're talking about the passing game through the interior, and the Patriots were sending a decent amount of heat. That wasn't always really good where Jalen Hurts was getting pressured. And so the interior of the offensive line has been a bit of a concern point for me throughout the course of the summer. And I would say that this training camp practice didn't really ease those concerns for me.
0: Interesting. And then Jalen Hurts in general, how would you evaluate his day?
3: So it was up and down. There was the good for Jalen Hurts was some of the best we've seen. So let's start there. Maybe his best pass of all training camp came during a period where he looked at Elijah Moore down the left side and just let go like a beauty of a deep pass. One of the best ones like we've seen from Hurts, period. Elijah Moore ended up hauling it in traffic with Kevin Byard contesting him, was able to pull that in. And Moore was so excited about it that he took the ball afterwards after he got off the ground and just chucked it in the air, like as far as he could. So everybody was really amped up about that one. There was also a rep, and this one, maybe even more encouraging, the fact that there was a blitz coming, and it was coming in clean on Hurts, and he was able to identify it and get rid of the ball on a wheel route to Will Shipley, and it was down the right side, and there was nobody there. So the fact that they were able to sort of, and Hurts was able to diagnose that quickly in real time and get the exact right answer, I thought was really good out of Hurts. The downside, you know, he had three interceptions on the day. 7-on-7s for some reason, like team drills, he was looking pretty good. 7-on-7s, he got, you know, he threw three picks. So that's obviously including one that sailed on him as he was going for a shot down the right side. So some good and some bad from Jalen Hurts today.
1: All right, well, let's talk about, I guess, the wide receiver room in a sense, because there have been questions, there have been some injuries. What did you see from those guys today?
3: So Mekhi Lemon continues to be on the mend. He was officially listed as a limited participant today. We didn't see a ton of him, but when we did see him moving, it was the best that he's moved since he sustained that hamstring injury early in camp. So you're starting to see some encouraging signs that he's on his way back. And also Devontae Smith was limited. We saw a really good rep early out of Dontavian Wicks, where he was able to get clean from his defender and make a really nice catch. We highlighted the one from Elijah Moore down the left side, and Hollywood Brown was a little bit active today as well. I would say that, you know, Hurts continues to work essentially with the his depth at wide receiver, and you know those guys each showed up in some capacity today.
0: We're talking to Tim McManus of ESPN. He's up in New England for the joint practices with the Eagles. Last week, Timmy, when you joined us, I asked you about Jonathan Greenard, and you had a lot of praise for Jalix Hunt. Did he shine again today, Jalix Hunt?
3: Yeah, I thought Jalix Hunt was active as he has been for pretty much all of training camp. He was also a central part of what there was like one skirmish during the course of this one. It was where they were getting offense and defense off the field and moving into like a field goal situation. And all of a sudden, a big scrum broke out. And next thing you know, Jalix Hunt seemed to be yelling at Mike Vrabel, like back and forth there. They're going. So he was bringing the juice from that aspect and also, you know, doing it on the field like he has been, Bill. And Vic Fangio, before practice, was asked about Greenard and if he's worried about him being available for week one. And his answer was yes, that he is concerned. And so that only heightens the importance for guys like Jalix Hunt and Nolan Smith to continue, you know, what they've been doing on the field so far this summer.
1: So, Tim, you're up there. What are you looking to take out of this, and what do you feel like the Eagles can take out of these two practices?
3: I mean, so much of the focus has been on this offense, right? And it's hard not to think about them and what these practices mean for them. This is the closest that they're going to get to real action before they lace it up against the Commanders week one. Like this is it. And how does it go? And so there was kind of a taking away from day one, it was mixed the way that you walk away feeling about that, Ricky. It's like, all right, you know, they're showing some things in the ground game where it's opening some things up for Barkley. And if that happens, especially this is a good front they're going against. I mean, this is a good Patriots defense. They're able to do that. Everything else takes care of itself. If the offensive front is able to open up holes and Saquon's able to take advantage of them, everything else is golden, right? Like it's good. Hurts is going to, yeah, there's going to be some growing pains, but if you have that part down, It's gravy. You have an awesome defense. You have the solid ground game. We know what that can lead this team to. We've seen it before. You know, the other side is there's these moments of stumbles where you're like, you know, too many picks, too many throws over the middle. You can't have all these takeaways. And so you walk away with kind of a mixed approach to that. But that's like the defense having a down day today. I'm not concerned because we've seen it with this group. We know how good they can be. It's really the offense that you're centrally focused on, and entering day two, you want to make sure, you know, that they continue to stack positively, especially on the ground.
0: Yeah, good stuff, Timmy. Now, all the beat reporters are up there. You got a whole night free now in New England. What's the plan? Everybody going out? You guys partying or what?
3: Well, so most of the beats are staying in Providence. I'm like alone on my island here right next to Gillette Stadium. But Patriot Place, have you guys been up here at all?
1: They put in that whole new thing, right? It's like a little mall area almost.
3: Exactly. Yeah, they have this like a couple blocks worth of bars and restaurants. It's pretty nice, actually. So I'll go and wander and find myself a good place to eat and hang out and get ready for day two.
0: Any Diana Rossini sightings while you're up there?
3: Can't say I've seen Diana Rossini up here.
0: No, but all seriousness, any other players that really stood out to you today at training camp that we haven't mentioned?
3: Yeah, so it's right to point out Shipley. Besides the wheel route that he had, I thought that he showed out today. And so that's encouraging when you're talking about a three-back set here. They got a nice 1-2-3 working for him. I thought Zach Bond had a really nice rep where he was able to come up with a PBU. So he deserves some shine. And, of course, Quinyon Mitchell, I feel like every time the action came his way, it was shut down as opposed to – it was kind of a contrast to Reek Woolen, who went in the opposite direction. So for those guys, for me, are the ones that really stood out.
1: One guy you didn't mention much, Cooper DeJean. What was his day like?
3: Yeah, it wasn't that great, honestly. You don't see him get beat too much, but it seemed like he was having some tough times with this receiving core over the middle. So it wasn't DeJean's best day, but I think that goes back to the original points. Like, I've seen it with them. He's going to be okay. But today I wouldn't say would be a standout.

0: is, Bill, is that the field goal posts are actually like shrunk together, which I think is a really smart idea. It's probably like half the width that you would see from a normal field goal post, and that's all of them, and all like they're three separate fields. I guess that just kind of makes it all the more finer for you to get through the uprights to train yourself even more. And from the ones that I've seen Jake Elliott made today, pretty encouraging day from him from the ones that I did see.
1: How important is he? I mean, how important is this going to be going into the season that he is there for them?
0: Yeah, I mean, there was questions about whether they were going to bring in some competition for him. They obviously did not, but that doesn't mean that he's safe. It's been really interesting to hear Michael Clay, the special teams coordinator, talk about him multiple times. He's like, "Yeah, we just have to get the love of the game back for him." That's pretty interesting. And Elliott sort of downplayed that when we spoke to him. He's like, "Nah, I don't think I ever really lost the love for the game." But obviously, Clay saw something. Mainly, it's about building back his confidence. That's obviously so crucial in all sports and all positions. And it felt like it was, wavering a little bit for Elliott at times over the course of the last two seasons, had a down year, and they can't afford that to happen again. So I think, like, if it doesn't go well early on, you can't sit on your hands and be like, "Oh, he's going to figure it out," because we've seen some dips here now from him. So this is huge, really big for the team. If you just look at the margin for error last year, some of the games that they lost, really tight ones that he wasn't able to convert extra points or field goals on. Like as Andy Reid once said, we can all do the math. So Elliott's got to step it up.
2: I lied. I do have one more for you. You talked a lot about Jalen Hurts, but what about the backup quarterbacks? Anybody step up and show they should be the backup?
0: Yeah, so I would say that this was one of Tanner McKee's better days. Until like late in the session, it didn't go particularly well for him. And I would also say that Andy Dalton looked pretty sharp from the times that my eyes were trained on him. So both of those quarterbacks actually today, I walk away a little bit more encouraged by compared to what we saw certainly in that preseason game. But in terms of like declaring one guy's has stepped ahead of the other, it's still so hard to say, Bill. Like, they have sort of traded days of who looks better or worse than the other on any given outing. And so this is a fascinating one for me. I still can't figure out like what are they going to do? I don't think they're going to carry four. It seems like one of them is going to get traded. Like who is the one that's going to command the most out there if and when another quarterback gets hurt around the NFL? It's probably the way it ends up going down. But I would say it's been sort of a dead heat, through this portion of training camp so far.
2: Timmy, we appreciate the time, my man. Enjoy your evening, and then hopefully we'll get some more good stuff from you tomorrow. I'll be reading everything you put out on ESPN.com. I encourage everybody else to do the same.
0: All right, boys. I appreciate you. Be
2: Thank you,
0: well.
2: Tim. There he is, Tim McManus,
3: I love
2: ESPN.
3: it. I love it that he's right there.
2: Yeah,
3: isn't that awesome? Like, you could almost picture it. You can almost picture it.
2: Yeah,
3: Hey, he's getting ready to go out, too.
2: He is, man. What is he doing tonight? He's
3: Well,
2: all
3: it's
2: by
3: happy
2: himself.
3: hour. Are you kidding me?
2: All by himself. I already saw he's got his article up on
3: You think
2: ESPN.com.
3: it's all by yourself?
2: He did his hit with us.
3: I'm going to ask you think it's all by himself? Or maybe there might be a beat writer or two staying right around there.
2: I don't know, because he said most of them are staying in Providence.
3: Well, most of the Philly guys, but he probably knows some New England guys too. He wouldn't tell us that he's going out with them.
2: Nah, yeah, maybe you're right. Maybe the ESPN reporters are there.
3: Yeah.
2: Whoever's ESPN's New England guy. But good stuff. So I am curious. We just did a lot with Tim McManus. I want to hear from Eagles fans. Like, how important are joint practices for you? So coming up next, we'll hear what some of the players said after practice today. Lane Johnson spoke, Jalen Hurts spoke about the new offense. So I want to play that for you, but I do want to hear from you. Get your voice memos in, your texts in. Anything that you're going to hear over the next 2 days, is it going to change your expectations for the Eagles? 610-632-0975. Coming up next, more reaction to joint practice and another What Movie Wednesday. 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
5: Going for another sweep. I'm Brendan Gunn with your Fanatic Sports Update. Yes, the Phillies made it five wins in a row last night thanks to a big sixth inning and some big moments from Alec Boehm and Bryson Stott. They go for back-to-back series sweeps tonight. First pitch is at 6:05. Aaron Nola's on the mound for the Fightins. He's facing off against Sandy Alcantara for the Marlins. They also made a signing today. They signed a left-handed reliever, Nestor Cortez, to a major league contract. Jason Stark joined the show earlier today. You can catch catch that interview again on 97.5 The Fanatic.

0: The Eagles began a joint practice today with the New England Patriots. Reports coming out of that are saying the Patriots got the better of the Birds today. And the big news of today, A.J. Brown faced off against his former team. Here's what QB1 had to say about that.
1: I think it was a great day out here. I mean, I know he's going out there and competing. Got a lot of love for him. I always have. It seems like it was competitive practice.
0: Joint practice continues tomorrow before the two officially meet on Saturday night for preseason game number 2. ESPN's Tim McManus just joined the show. You can catch that again on 97.5thefanatic.com. The Union take on Inter Miami tonight. Catch the live call right here on the Fanatic at 7:30. 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
18: All right, welcome back in. We got another What Movie Wednesday coming up for you. This segment, your chance to win a pair of tickets to Luke Combs. We're giving away four pairs. You got a shot coming up, so don't go anywhere. But we were just joined by Tim McManus of ESPN. He's up in New England breaking down.
19: Don't you love that whole thing? He's probably in this posh hotel up there. You know, nothing scary about that, right?
18: No, nothing scary about that. But, yeah, he just broke down everything you needed to know about joint practices today. they'll be at it again tomorrow. Now, look, he did say he would give a slight edge to the Patriots, but then he broke down kind of individuals, and I think a lot of people are probably focused on Jalen Hurts. Like, how did Jalen Hurts look? And he said that you saw a lot of good from Jalen in the team drills, threw one of the most beautiful passes he's ever seen from Hurts to Elijah Moore on a deep ball.
19: Oh, baby.
18: But then in the 7-on-7s, he said Hurts really struggled and threw 3 interceptions. Now, I find that interesting. 7-on-7 should have been a little bit easier than team.
19: I wonder if he, you know, plays it a little ginger when it's a 7-on-7. You know, you're going against everybody. You know, I guess you could be a little sportier if you, you know, kind of run the right plays. You know exactly where everybody's going to be. When you're 7-on-7, doesn't it make it a little different? I mean, isn't it just like a little bit more wide open? Maybe he doesn't like that.
18: Yeah, maybe he prefers with all the linemen in front of him. But the other thing is, and we say this a lot on the show, you also don't know why those interceptions were thrown. I mean, the receiver could have broken off the route the wrong way. I mean, the receiver might have ran the wrong route. Maybe the first or second read was taken away and he's forced to throw it. So you don't know why, but it was interesting to hear, all right, a lot of good in team drills, not so good in 7-on-7. Jalen Hurts did meet with the media right after practice, and he was asked kind of how did the offense feel. Here was Jalen on the new scheme.
7: It definitely helps, I think, every moment. I keep going back to the summertime and all this time that we spent together, how valuable that is, and just being able to stack those moments with day one of training camp to day whatever it is right now, continue to stack. And so I think we've got some strides to take in terms of our detail and really being aligned and on the same page from how we're going to run this, you know, scheme, how we take this new coaching. And I think when we come out here, practice every day is an opportunity to learn from that. The good, the bad, everything is an opportunity to learn from. So that's what I really get excited about, because you can come out here and as you said, you can have success on something, but just because you got the results you wanted, that mean it was the way that it's supposed to be done. So just being committed to the process, not the outcome.
18: So here's what I find interesting, Ricky. The Eagles, and this isn't making an excuse for them at all,
19: right?
18: But the Eagles are running out a brand-new offense, complete new scheme with Jalen Hurts. The Patriots aren't doing any of that, and you're talking about a defense that was top 4 in the NFL last year. So I do think we got to take with a grain of salt when we hear some of the things about, oh, whether the defense for the Patriots won or the Eagles offense won. One's rolling out a new scheme. Another is coming back from being a top 10 defense, top 5 defense in the NFL. And it is just practice, as our man AI told us.
20: We're talking about practice.
19: I mean, don't you have to keep the vision as it is? You think Jalen Hurts is taking anything like away from this? Like, oh, I threw 3 touchdown passes. Or he's not taking that into consideration at all. This is a growth period. Don't you understand? It's almost like this is like a midterm exam for them, to make sure everybody's on the same page. They're doing the right things. They have the right looks within the offense. I don't know how else we're supposed to look at this. I people keeping score, oh, the Patriots had the edge. Hey, congratulations on that big win in practice. What the hell does that even mean?
18: You know what it is, Ricky? It's because we have not yet had anything to sink our teeth into about this Eagles team. Nothing. This is like fans' first time really being able to react to anything. Because training camp, you're going up against each other. We don't really know what's going on. None of them played in the preseason game against the Ravens. This is like the first time this new-look Eagles offense has done anything that we could even give an opinion about.
19: See, but we're actually being narrated to.
18: Yeah,
19: I would love to be there and watch it. Maybe I would be like a lot more like focused and dialed into exactly what was happening on every play. McManus dials us in. I like that. And, you know, he gives you a perspective that is not one-sided either. I that's the one thing I love about Tim, that he comes on. It's not all Eagles were great. Eagles were this. It's always very perspective. He looks at it in one way, and he's been to almost probably every practice that they've had, which means he's watching growth, which tells me that he understands exactly where they should be at this point. And I think everybody knows that this is not a game. This does not count in the standings. Jalen Hurts what, three interceptions today? Do not go into onto the back of a bubblegum card.
18: 7-on-7, too. Not even 11-on-11.
19: I know. Why are you so obsessed with that? Maybe he's just more used to being an 11-on-11.
18: No, no. I'm actually furthering your point. When you're saying it's not even a game, it's not even 11-on-11. I mean, yeah, it's not even 7-on-7.
0: Can't you look at it as a positive in some fashion, though? Like, Jalen Hurts didn't take any risks last year, and that was a lot of the reason people were crying. He's too safe with the ball. And last year, they needed to take some opportunities. Maybe he's stepping up this year and taking those risks in practice, seeing what he can and can't do in the game when they come around in September. Maybe.
19: That's kind of our whole point.
0: Yeah.
18: Yeah, I mean, it's a good point. However, and I might be in the minority here, I think that the formula that the Eagles use in terms of protecting the football works. You win the turnover battle in the NFL, you're going to win a ton of games. So I never had a problem with the Eagles being a little bit reluctant to put the ball in harm's way. Now, at times it can be a detriment. At times you're not pulling the trigger, but I don't want to see Jalen Hurts be a gunslinger and put the ball in harm's way too often.
0: Yeah, no, we saw that in 2023. It did not go well at all. Obviously, they fell apart to the worst season ever.
18: But in practice, I think you're right. I do love. Yeah, why not? You're rolling out a new offense. You're testing different things. Why shouldn't you? But Ricky, you keep saying it's practice. Like, how can you win a practice? Let's go to the phones because Andy from Defert wants to make a similar point. What's going on, Andy? You're on 97.5 The Fanatic, NBC Sports Philadelphia.
21: Yo, my guys. We live, we hot. How you guys doing?
18: Living the dream, my brother.
19: Yep.
21: Yeah, as far as with win and losing, I don't think you can win and lose in a practice. Like, I think people are getting way too carried away with all that. I mean, in practice, in this type of setting, you're going to want to work on things. You know, things that went well, you're going to want to keep doing them. Things that didn't go as well, you're going to want to fine-tune them. Like, I just don't get, like, the emphasis on this practice. Like, we talking about practice. Like, come on, man. Like,
20: we talking about practice.
18: Yeah, Andy, you know what I think it is, though? I mean, we haven't had anything to really talk about with the Eagles in terms of they didn't play in the preseason. Fans aren't down at training camp anymore because they're not open unless a small select few of season ticket holders. It's like the first time people can talk about something.
21: Yeah. You know what we should be talking about, though? We really should be talking about how disrespected our quarterback gets, right? I mean, you look at our franchise, right? He's been the most successful, most winning. We've had our best era of Eagles football with this guy. And then you look at him off the field. You don't got to worry about him getting caught up in that drama. You don't got to worry about him being a diva. He always says the right things. I mean, you just hear what he said after that practice. Like, can it get any better than that from a quarterback? He don't got that big mad, passive-aggressive mentality. And it's like all people want to do is try and run this guy out of town.
22: It
21: just blows my mind. Like,
18: now, Andy, I think Andy's spot on.
19: A lot of good points.
18: No, he's right. I mean, we probably should be a lot more promotion of our quarterback because we've said this. If you were told 5 years ago Jalen Hurts is going to become the starting quarterback and you're going to go to the postseason all 5 years and two Super Bowls and you're going to win one and he's going to be MVP, everyone would sign up for it. But here we are, and there's debates on whether or not he's the right guy for the team.
19: Yeah, and he's absolutely right. You don't have to worry about him off the field. He's not driving his sporty car 190 miles an hour. You know, he's probably drinking some ginger ale and not, you know what I mean.
18: I don't even think he's drinking ginger ale. Too much sugar in that. He's probably drinking water and water alone.
19: Little too much ginger in the ale? No. But, I mean, I think he's right. In that point, you don't have to worry about him outside of the field. You know he's probably going home and studying some more.
0: Yeah, he didn't have to worry about Tim Tebow either.
18: That's true, but Tebow didn't have the
19: – Tebow was just not that good.
18: See, Connor, what are you doing? You're comparing Jalen Hurts to Tim Tebow?
0: No,
19: what was that about?
0: I love Jalen Hurts. Like, I'm regular club
19: Then why
0: Hurts.
19: Did you just say that about Tebow?
0: I'm just saying, like, your quarterback can get a little bit of mischief off the field as long as he's performing. Like,
19: What kind of mischief does he ever get in?
0: None. I'm not saying that's the end-all, be-all, though, either. Like, I'll take a Super Bowl and a little bit of trouble off the field.
18: Yeah, who we got? Any quarterbacks that got in some trouble off the field that won?
19: Ben Roethlisberger.
0: Yeah.
18: Oh, yeah, that was pretty bad.
0: Like, I'll take him over five.
18: Over McNabb?
19: Ooh.
0: Yeah, I think anybody would. But
18: see, now, are you a McNabb hater back there? I didn't know this about you.
0: Nah. I just don't think he's the greatest Eagles quarterback of all time. But
2: Number five,
0: McNabb.
2: We'll always love you.
0: Now, don't get Jaden Daniels all up in arms playing number five. We'll always love you.
18: All right, well, look, you can weigh in on the Eagles and everything that went down at joint practices based off what we heard from Timmy Mack. Timmy Mack, that's what we said. We can't call
19: Timmy
18: him T-Mack.
19: Timmy Mack.
18: Yeah, T-Mack is Tom Timmy McCarthy. Mack. Well, get in your voice memos. We hear you coming up at 525. Get them in, 610-632-0975. But it is What Movie Wednesday. We got four pairs of tickets to Luke Combs. The tickets do not go on sale until Friday, but you can win them today on What Movie Wednesday. We're doing Robert De Niro movies, all right? The rules are simple. We play a clip of a movie. If you know it, all you got to do is text it. If you get it right, you qualify. We'll announce the winners at the end of the show. Here we go.
3: Congratulations. Here's your graduation present.
22: Number four, I got pinched.
3: Everybody gets pinched, but you did it right. You told them nothing, and they got nothing.
22: I thought you'd be mad.
3: Man, I'm not mad. I'm proud of you. You took your first pinch like a man, and you learned the two greatest things in life.
22: Well,
3: look at me. Never rat on your friends, and always keep your mouth shut.
18: Text the name of the movie, 610-632-0975. Coming up, we will give you the answer. We will get back to the Eagles a little bit later in the 5 o'clock hour, but I do want to talk some Phillies because we can't ignore the red-hot Phils. They've won 5 in a row. And Jason Stark, who joined us at 3 o'clock, gave us a stat about Bryson Stott that really helps put into perspective how good this guy has been. And, man, is it time that we have to apologize to Alec Bohm? We'll talk about it.
19: You want him back? You want him multi-years, don't you?
18: We'll talk about it. 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
19: Hey, it's Ricky Bo. 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
18: All right, it is What Movie Wednesday. We just had your third chance of the day. We're doing Robert De Niro movies. It was his birthday on Monday. Everybody should have gotten that one. Everybody. You learn the two most important lessons in life. Never tell on your friends and keep your mouth shut. What was the movie, Ricky Bo?
19: That was Goodfellas.
12: I'm funny how? I mean, funny like I'm a clown. Funny, like, I amuse you.
19: I amuse you?
18: That's got to be one of De Niro's best now.
19: That's got to be one of the best movies of all time. A lot of people would say that.
18: Yeah, Goodfellas has got to be one of the best.
0: It's probably better than like Bad Grandpa.
18: Oh God, he did. So he's doing some terrible movies now. De Niro, he's got the money grab coming these days.
0: Yeah, I don't know what he's up to.
18: But back in the day, he did some tremendous movies. All right, we got one more chance though. If you didn't get it right, 5 o'clock hour, another shot. We're giving away four pairs of Luke Combs tickets. Tickets aren't even on sale yet, so make sure you keep it here for another shot to win.
19: Luke,
18: we will announce the winners at the end of the show. All right, before we get to the Phillies though, I got to do a quick shout out here. So those of you who maybe paid attention over the last couple years know that my good buddy John Martino has taken over as head coach at Camden Catholic High School. They're entering their second year under Martino's leadership, and they're doing a lot of incredible things over at Camden Catholic High School with their football squad. It got announced today that James Bradbury, former Philadelphia Eagle, has joined the coaching staff, and they got a lot of talent. They're doing a lot of stuff. I pass by the school every time on my way into the studio. I see them out there on the field working hard. I'm actually going there tomorrow.
19: No.
18: To meet with the team, meet with the coaches. They got a scrimmage tomorrow. I'm looking forward to it. Pay attention to Camden Catholic High School football. They are making some moves, Gunner. And they're called the Irish, so I know you're going to love
0: the
18: that team.
0: The Fighting Irish.
18: They're just the Irish, but you could be the Fighting Irish. But yeah, how about it? James Bradbury, man.
19: You excited?
18: Yeah, I'm excited to talk to the kiddos tomorrow.
19: Are you
18: I wish
19: like,
18: I was still playing high
19: school
18: football.
19: Practice with them a little bit or no?
18: Maybe I'll throw on the pads. I'll do a little one-on-ones. Little
0: Oklahoma.
18: Quick feet.
0: Meet me in the hole.
18: Dude, I would probably get killed at this stage of my life from these kids. They got some big boys on that team.
19: I think you should definitely try it.
0: I'm trying to imagine Bill in one of those Jalen Hurts new style helmets without the crossbar on the top.
18: Yeah, right.
0: You look like ridiculous.
18: But you remember monkey rolls? Did you ever play high school football?
0: Yeah.
18: Ricky, you know what monkey rolls are?
19: Jump and roll over the per. Yeah, I know what you're doing.
18: They were the best. But yes, check them out. Camden Catholic High School football. They're going places. John Martino's doing a great job over there. So I'll be there tomorrow morning before the show. I'll fill you in on how it went. All right, let's talk some fighting Phils, Ricky Bo.
19: I'm listening. Oh, you want me to start?
18: Well, let me ask you.
19: Yeah.
18: Is it real? Five straight? Is it real?
19: See, that's an unfair question to me. Because I told you I still believed, right? I've never stopped. I didn't stop believing. But it's also a hope that's kind of mixed in there. Now, when you look at everything, you have no idea exactly what the heck's going on with this team. I mean, they're playing really good baseball. I think the bonus point that you get right now is that your 1-2-3 hitters in the lineup just from last night were 1-for-11. They did score 2 runs last night, okay? But, I mean, where in reality, here's the issue. You had Alec Bohm, Arise, and Bryson Stott pick you up. That means what to you? What does that mean to you?
18: It's a good sign that the lineup is deep.
19: Yes, it's deep. It's deep. And I'm starting to get a feel that those hiccups might go away in the postseason because of this.
18: Well, Arise has certainly helped. But Bryson Stott,
19: I think he's been a shining star within that lineup.
18: Yeah, since he's got here, things have certainly changed. But also, Bryson Stott, Alec Bohm. Like, let's look at this stat that Jason Stark gave us earlier today. Stark, if you missed it, you can listen to the full interview. It's on YouTube. It's on our Fanatic app, podcast, and all that. Jason Stark, quote, last 19 games, Bryson Stott, 19 walks, only 4 strikeouts. In the last 20 years, only 2 other men have had a span of 19 games with that many walks and that few strikeouts. Barry Bleepin' Bonds and Albert Pujols. Are you kidding? And now Bryson Stott? I always said Bryson Stott was just like Bonds and Pujols, man. It's exactly where I would put him. What's going on? What happened to this team?
19: This team has completely changed their approach. I think it's the one thing that I know of is that they have changed the approach. But I'm wondering if somebody finally said, hey, none of these pitchers throw strikes. Just go out there, take more pitches. Make them zero into the middle of the plate. Wouldn't that make a lot of sense? You're watching the crap I watch, too. And there's especially on the relief corps, they come in and they will throw you a 3-0 slider that's 2 feet outside, like you're going to fish for it. I think the Phillies have passed that point. I think they've gotten tired of going after pitchers' pitches or swinging at bad counts. I think that's where they've gotten to, and I think that's a bonus. Maybe it is a good bonus. Maybe it's good. Maybe it's bad. I'm not really sure.
18: Yeah, I mean, look, the team meeting obviously is working.
19: You keep going to the team meeting. I think if you opened your eyes and seen what other pitchers are doing, you could stand up there 90% of the time. You might get to first base without taking a bat off your shoulder.
18: But I agree with you, but it took a team meeting for the damn Phillies to realize it. Alec Bohm told us as such. He goes, yeah, we had a team meeting. We're not getting a lot of strikes when you look at the stats, so we just got to be patient in our approach. It's like fans have been screaming for that for 3 years for you to change your approach.
19: Yeah, well, I mean – well, changing the approach, I just think it's all of Major League Baseball has gotten into this rut where they swing at whatever is thrown up to the plate, and they look for one pitch. If they don't get it, they look stupid swinging the bat is what really happens. When you kind of let the game come to you a little bit more and you put yourself into favorable counts and you make the pitcher throw strikes, that's when you're going to get pitches to hit. I talked a little bit to you about Alec Bohm and why he's getting good pitches to hit all the time. You haven't noticed everything is middle to middle away for Alec Bohm. Nobody. They a couple weeks ago, they were throwing a lot of pitch. They'd throw one pitch inside every at bat. If I were Alec Bohm, I would wait for that one pitch to come inside where they tried to keep me honest. Then I'm going to dive out over the middle of the plate because I know where all the rest of the pitches are going. You just have to study yourself to figure out where the pitches are going to be.
18: Yeah, so don't look now. Alec Bohm, the month of August, is now hitting .377. He's got a slug of .525. He's got 12 ribbies, 5 walks. He's only struck out 4 times. He's even got a stolen base in there. Alec Bohm runs like there's a piano on his back. But he's been, look, I said right before the break earlier, like, do we owe him an apology? I'm not there yet. I'm not there saying, hey, they should bring him back next year and re-sign this guy. But certainly he's a big reason why they've won 5 in a row. He's been unbelievable in that lineup. But I just talked to you about Bryson Stott. We got a guy on the line who wants to talk about Bryson Stott. And was Rob Thompson hurting Bryson Stott? Let's go to Aaron from Gettysburg. Aaron, are you in Gettysburg or did you go to Gettysburg?
7: I am right outside of Gettysburg.
18: You know, that's where I went to college, right? I went to Gettysburg College.
7: Really? I tell you, then you know Hanover.
18: I do know Hanover. Yeah, that's where you are?
7: That's where I'm at.
18: Awesome, man. So what do you got on Bryson Stott?
7: Okay, I've always loved Bryson Stott, but Rob Thompson wouldn't let him play against left-handers. Do you think that it hurt his progression to where he's at now that he could be a year advanced if he actually got his chance to learn as a young player to hit lefties?
18: Yeah, it's a good question, Aaron. Appreciate you checking in. Like, Ricky.
10: Yeah.
18: We heard Bryce Harper at the All-Star game when he was talking about Brandon Marsh say, hey, he's getting an opportunity to play every day, and that's huge for him. Do you think that's the same impact that Bryson Stott's having now? They're letting him play every day?
19: It very well could be, although certain guys just come into their own. I mean, we've seen Stott get some chances against left-handed pitching at points during his career, and he probably, you know, was nowhere near as good as he was this year. But, yeah, you get that opportunity, and he has a golden opportunity to talk to somebody, by the way. He has a golden opportunity to talk to Kyle Schwarber. Both being left-handed hitters. Both swing the bat well right now against lefties. You don't think Stott kind of went after him and tried to use his mindset and see how he approached people?
18: Yeah, why wouldn't you use that resource?
19: It just makes a lot of sense to me that you could have just gone right in the locker room and said, hey, you know what? Hey, can't you tell me how you hit the lefties? I mean, is it that easy? I know I'm being a little flibber to give it, but hey, it is what it is.
18: Let me ask you real quick.
19: Yeah.
18: What's been more impressive for you from Bryson Stott? What he's done at the plate or how quickly he's acclimated to third base?
19: It doesn't surprise me at all about third base. None whatsoever. I thought he could be one of those guys that may move over there and maybe have a little growing pain, but I look at him as the best athlete on the team, especially like defensively for the Phillies. Once you could pick it, which we knew he could at second base, I mean, third base is just you're getting the ball hit to you a little bit harder, and maybe your first step's got to be quick every single time. But other than that, it's all about the glove. Does he have the glove? Yeah. Does he have the arm? Yep. He's the one guy that I was not worried about.
18: Yeah, he's been absolutely
19: Were you worried about him moving position?
18: I was more worried about Bohm, and I was also worried about what you were going to get from Turner at short, even though because he wasn't changing positions, but he's been the guy that you worry about. But Turner's been playing really well, too.
19: Yeah.
18: The whole team's been playing well.
19: I had the approach where you just worry about Harper and his health, okay? He had the knee thing a couple weeks ago. It's probably subsided a little bit, whatever's going on there. And then, I mean, everybody was crabbing about Trey Turner playing there. I don't think Trey has had a tough play since. Has he?
18: No, he's been pretty damn good.
19: I mean,
18: good.
19: He's been pretty good. So, I mean, you got to take it all into consideration. You know, maybe Bryson Stott covers a little bit more ground, or maybe his angles are a little bit better than Alec Bohm at third base, which helps out. Ooh. Yeah, Trey, you know it.
18: Trey Turner.
19: Arise, a natural second baseman, so you're not worried about him over there. The one guy I think I was worried about was Alec Bohm, and he's had his blips on the radar right now. But, I mean, for the most part, he's figured it out. He's talking about his footwork. You saw it last night, little kind of humpback liner. He catches it, keeps his feet on the bag, gets a double play. Things like that, they don't help. They don't hurt. And he's also a huge target over there.
18: Yeah, he is a huge. Big boy. He looked like a wide receiver with the toe drag last night. And yeah, speaking of wide receivers, let's quickly update the Twitter poll because we're asking a question about joint practices. Anything that happens in the next 2 days going to change your expectations for the Eagles? What do we got on the Twitter poll? Always standing strong, thanks to Dr. Avi Donapel, Iron Mountain Men's Health. What are the results?
0: Yeah, the third hour of this poll right now, 12% saying yes. 88% saying no.
18: Yeah, you're really struggling with the math.
19: Yeah, he had to think about that.
0: I know, the rounding, dude. I haven't done it in years.
18: You're really struggling with the math.
0: I got Excel doing that for me.
18: All right, I'm with the 88%. Nothing's going to change my opinion, but it's still nice to know what's going on. Tim McManus of ESPN joined us earlier. We're going to play some of the clips of what he told us about how the Eagles' offense look coming up next. We'll also play for you what A.J. Brown had to say after practice as well, and your final What Movie Wednesday, so don't go anywhere. Unfiltered continues. 97.5 The Fanatic, NBC Sports, Philadelphia.
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0: Five in a row. I'm Brendan Gunn with your Fanatic Sports Update. Yes, last night the Phillies made it five wins in a row thanks to a big sixth inning and some big moments from Alec Bohm and Bryson Stott. They go for back-to-back series sweeps tonight. First pitch is at 6:05. Aaron Nola's on the mound for the Phillies, facing off against Sandy Alcantara for the Marlins. They also made a signing today. They signed left-handed reliever Nestor Cortez to a big league contract today. We'll see what he does. Jason Stark joined the show earlier today. You can catch that interview again on 97.5thefanatic.com. The Eagles began joint practice today against the Patriots in what is sure to be a big moment in training camp. Reports from today's practice, the Patriots got the better of the Birds. Other news today, Jonathan Greenard, an update on his health from Vic Fangio.
10: Yeah, I don't know when Greenard will be back. You know, that injury he got in our weight room is going to take some time to heal.
0: We'll continue to keep you updated on his healing process. 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ESPN's Tim McManus joined the show earlier. 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
18: All right, a little after 5 o'clock here on Unfiltered. Little late getting back because Ricky wouldn't stop talking last segment. He just said to me, he goes, man, we're running a little late. I said, yeah, you wouldn't shut up last segment. Am I wrong, Gunner?
0: Nah, he's loving to talk today.
19: told you I was being flipper to give it.
18: We had...
19: don't know what that means.
18: I don't have any idea what that means.
0: No idea.
19: What?
18: But we had...
19: Excessively talkative.
18: Got it.
0: That's you.
18: When we're not on NBC Sports Philadelphia, if we're going up against the day game or whatever, we'll go live on YouTube. So we were live on YouTube last week, and somebody in the comments is like, do these two ever stop talking? And I go, that wouldn't really work on sports talk if we stopped talking.
0: Charlie Chapman, Unfiltered Edition?
19: Yeah. I got a good idea, Bill. Let's start not talking for this segment. Ready? Go.
0: Just stare at the camera.
18: I think if you stop talking and there's silence, I think a notification gets sent to the engineers that something's wrong. I think it actually picks up on it because you can't have silence over the radio.
0: Yeah, I know that's a fact because the last time I produced your show, I left the ESPN fader down and it was just dead silence.
18: Yeah, so we can't stop talking even if we wanted to. All right, let's talk about the Eagles, though. If you have strong opinions on your fight and fills and whether or not you think this is real, you can still get your voice memos in. We hear you coming up at 5:25. Are you buying back in on the Phillies? I would love to know if Phillies fans are in. I can't get there yet. I don't know what's holding me back. But get your memos in, 610-632-0975. But let's switch over and talk about the Eagles. They had joint practices today. And unfortunately, it's not televised, so nobody can really see it unless you're there. But thankfully for all of you, Tim McManus of ESPN was there, and he joined us earlier. And he kind of broke down some things, good, bad, and indifferent.
19: Right.
18: One of the things that I thought was a really good sign is we asked him about the offensive line and how the run game looked. Here was Tim McManus on how the Eagles' run game looked today against the Patriots.
7: The positive that you can take away, Ricky, was the ground game. I thought Saquon looked good. He had some big holes that were opened up for him. And, you know, that's really encouraging. It seemed like the Eagles were throwing in some different wrinkles that we haven't really seen in the run game to this point. I don't know if that caught New England. You know, they don't know really what the system is coming anyway, but they didn't seem prepared for it. And the offensive line was kind of ripping there.
18: Now, that might be the most important thing we hear all day, because this offense under Sean Mannion is going to be all predicated on establishing the run. If you're going to run a lot of under-center play action, mm-hmm. play action doesn't work if the run game's not working. Yeah. That's a great sign that the run game looked good today.
19: Well, I mean, that was off of the question about the offensive line, too. And when you think about it, you know, the one thing that is perfectly clear with this Eagles team, and this has been truthful for the last 4 or 5 years, if the offensive line is cooking, Jalen's the head chef. You know what I mean?
18: No, you're not wrong on that one.
19: That's what it really comes down to, is that these guys on the front, they got to be good and they got to be healthy. I know I keep saying that and pounding it in everybody's heads, but if this offensive line is not healthy, then issues start right back up as quickly as you could believe. There will be problems everywhere.
18: Now, I told you Tim gave us the good and the bad. He talked about how good the offensive line looked in the run game and that Saquon looked good and they were opening up holes. The problem, though, is he said an issue that we've been seeing throughout training camp is that the interior of the offensive line hasn't looked as strong. Here was Tim on the bad as it pertained to the O-line.
7: And then there was a lot of pressure when you're talking about the passing game through the interior. And the Patriots were sending a decent amount of heat. That wasn't always really good, where Jalen Hurts was getting pressured. And so the interior of the offensive line has been a bit of a concern point for me throughout the course of the summer. And I would say that this training camp practice didn't really ease those concerns for me.
18: So the reason why my spidey senses go up right away when we're talking interior of offensive line is, who are the two guys on the interior? It's Cam Jurgens and it's Landon Dickerson. Yeah. Two guys who we're hoping are healthy this year.
19: Well, two guys that had been injured for a good year now. And they both went down to Columbia, if I'm not wrong, right?
18: Yeah, both of them did. And not because of the Penn State thing going on. They went down to Columbia for stem cell.
19: Yeah.
18: Did you get that reference?
19: What, they went down for stem cell?
18: Yeah, not because of the Penn State thing that was going on. No one getting that? Gunner, you're not paying attention? No one laughed at my joke? No.
0: What was the
19: joke? Are you talking about Pablo?
18: Yeah. Ricky said Cam Jurgens and Landon Dickerson went to Columbia. And I said, yeah, but not for what Penn State
19: if you were going to say you would have to go to Columbia.
18: Anyway.
0: It's going to be a great whiteout up there.
18: Yeah, the Penn State whiteout has a whole new meaning now. A whole new meaning. Well, you know, Gunner's taking a lot of joy in this because he's a fighting Irish fan.
19: One of our guys here, Sketch, I think he's been, he knows the dude. or he was up at Penn State while
0: what
19: it was
0: going
19: on.
0: What do you guys got going on over there?
18: How well does he know him? No wonder Ricky's got a lot of energy
0: today.
18: Is he
0: the number one on the speed dial?
19: He's gonna be ticked because he's in here right now.
0: He's not itching his neck back there, is he?
18: No, he's wipe his nose a little bit.
19: Like when I lean back, I could see him. He's probably like, oh, no. It probably hasn't come up yet, but it will.
18: Oh, man. All right. Enough about Penn State. No, but really, the Cam Jurgens, Landon Dickerson thing in the interior of that offensive line. And look, I don't care who the quarterback is. I don't care if it's Mahomes, Burrow, Josh Allen, Lamar Jackson, Jalen Hurts. Doesn't matter. If you create interior pressure, you saw it in Super Bowl 59 when the Eagles dominated Mahomes. You cannot succeed as a quarterback if in the passing game you're giving up interior pressure. So that is a big concern right now. It's early, but if Tim McManus is telling us that it happened today and it's been happening all through training camp where the interior of the line is letting too much pressure, that is something that I'm going to be watching.
19: So basically what we're hearing is the run game looks good, but when there's extra pressure, it doesn't look good.
18: Yep.
19: Would that be, I mean, cliff notes?
18: Yeah, and especially right inside. You know, not coming around the edge. It sounds like it's right up the middle.
19: Oof.
18: So that's something to be monitoring. Not overreacting just yet, but something to monitor for sure. So as we're looking at what that means for the quarterback, though, Jalen Hurts kind of had an up-and-down day, according to Tim McManus. He said on the 11-on-11s, which is when you would have the offensive line in front of you, he looked really good. He made some really good throws. And then he said when the offensive line left and they did 7-on-7, he didn't look as good, and he threw 3 interceptions. You don't know why. You don't know what the play calls
19: were. Why do they do 7-on-7?
18: So that the offensive lineman, I guess, can get different
19: right.
18: work.
19: So it's, so it's just for the defensive backs and the I guess you would just call them the playmakers.
18: Yeah, it's the skilled positions.
19: Yeah.
18: Yeah. In fact, I remember we were just talking about Camden Catholic High School football. I remember when I used to play back in high school, we used to do in the summertime 7-on-7 against all the other high schools in the area. I don't know if they still do it. Dude, that would get so heated, man. You're wearing shirts, T-shirts, and shorts. There's no pads, but it would be competitive playing 7-on-7. And being Bishop Eustis, we weren't like the most athletic of skilled positions going up against some other teams in the area. Yeah, we used to get dominated.
19: It seems to me like that would be exhausting for defensive backs.
18: Yeah, it's just constant drop back and throw. There's no running the ball.
19: That would suck.
18: Yeah, it's fun, though. It's
19: How
18: fun.
19: Is that fun?
18: It's a different type of football.
19: It's like
18: flag
19: us going
18: football.
19: Out and playing Nerf football outside.
0: It's good because you can run. If you're quick, you're going to be great.
18: Yeah. If you're quick, you're going to be great. So, as I said, we weren't as good at Bishop Eustis. We weren't as good. I don't think I ever burned anybody with my great speed.
0: Speaking of Eustis, tell your guy, stay away from Trey Turner's face with the baseball.
18: Oh, you're talking about Phillips last night?
0: Yeah. Not to get off topic.
18: He beats himself up coming out of the bullpen. Do you like that, or do you think that's hokey, Ricky? When he beats himself up.
19: I didn't like the dude who took the Red Bull, JoJo Romero, with the Red Bull can and crushed it on his forearm. You don't remember this?
18: I remember it vaguely.
19: Yeah, he used to come out of the Phillies bullpen and crush it on his forearm and just go out there and pitch.
18: What was your go-to move out of the bullpen?
19: Nothing.
18: You didn't come running out like Ricky Batalico?
19: No. A job
8: from the Philadelphia Phillies, pitcher Ricky Batalico.
19: As a matter of fact, I'll tell you a quick story. We used to have this thing where a lot of guys would delay the game coming in from the bullpen. You know, a lot of guys used to just walk all the way. I mean, it could be 450 feet, guys, you know, taking a Sunday stroll through the outfield, talking to his outfielders. So we get to spring training the next year. They show, it says, here is not how it's done. And then it'll say, this is way too quick, and it showed a sprinter coming in. Here's exactly how it should be done.
18: And they showed Ricky Bo?
19: It was me.
18: Yeah, I don't know if I need all the pomp and circumstance. And look, I know everyone gets excited with the Duran entrance, but at this point, it's like, all right, come on.
19: I have enough to think about rather than hit myself in the face going out there.
18: Hitting yourself in the face, Tyler Phillips, is weird, man.
0: Yeah, I mean, when you really think about it, like Mariano Rivera's one was just like so straight to the point. Like you feared the song. You don't need the lights and doing the splits and all that.
18: You're right. If you're a lion, you don't have to tell anybody you're a lion.
0: Yeah, correct.
19: It's become a stinking Broadway show. Who are we kidding?
18: Well, and now there's a sponsor on it, too.
19: I would absolutely hate it if the lights went out when I was coming in. What if I hit a sprinkler head or something on the way in?
18: My wife actually said that the other night when they did the Duran entrance.
19: Yeah.
18: She said, does he like that the lights go out when he has to come in and run in? I'm like, I guess. He brought it with him from Minnesota.
0: Like, it's got to be hard to get you up on a random August night, the dead of summer. Like, we really got to do this tonight, guys.
19: Why? You're going in to close out a game. I just don't understand the whole show. It wasn't even a Philadelphia show. It was actually a Minnesota thing.
18: Yeah, we took it from him. Right? They gave it to us.
19: They gave it to him.
18: So give him credit on that.
19: I don't know, man. I never needed it. Maybe some people do. I don't know.
18: Yeah, so I don't know how we got on the Phillies. How did we get to the Phillies? We're talking about the Eagles.
19: No
0: Bishop
19: idea.
0: Eustis. And hitting trade
18: Turner. Oh, yeah, we're talking about Bishop Eustis. Way to detour the show, Gunner. We let him produce one day. He's detouring everything.
19: Thank
18: over
19: goodness.
18: Here.
19: It wasn't. At least it wasn't me.
18: All right. So not only did we hear from Tim McManus with regard to how the offense looked, how Jalen Hurts looked, he also told us the defense. They had some of their moments where the Patriots had their way with them a little bit, especially.
19: He said most of the practice.
18: Yeah, most with the passing game. You know, yeah. Drake May, A.J. Brown kind of had their way. But after practice, We heard from A.J. Brown. Now, I know there's some Eagles fans who are saying we're done, we don't care, but there's a lot of fans who

0: love. You know, I want a Super Bowl ring with them, and it's always be love, no matter how anyone feels. You know, I love Philly, and I will always love Philly. But I'm here now, and that's where my feet are, and that's what I'm focused on.
1: Have you talked to Jalen?
0: No.
2: Adrian, how do you leave things with him?
0: Philly, man, y'all tough, man. Man, it's love. But listen, I honestly, guys, none of that stuff even matters. Yeah, I think you all should want to report something positive. You know, you know, asking the question is going to turn negative. So let's not get into that. And let's keep everything positive. It's love my way. And just move forward. That's all. Am I in a better place mentally? I wouldn't say I'm in a better place. You know, I wasn't in a bad place in Philly. You know, so I leave it at that.
3: Okay. Let me.
4: That's a fire extinguisher.
3: Yeah, but let me say something here, because I have defended AJ Brown a lot. These answers right there annoy the hell out of me.
5: Why?
3: Because he's full of crap. He says I was in a good mental state in Philly. That's not true. That's why you left. If you were in a good mental state, then why did you ask to be traded? Why? And then when they say to you, how did you leave things with Jalen Hurts? I hate when people turn it around on the media. Oh, you know that's going to get a negative reaction when you ask that question. Why? Why? If there was nothing going on, Philly media has to ask that question. I don't have a problem. How did you leave things with Jalen Hurts? That is a huge question. Why can't he answer that without it being negative?
4: I don't have a problem with him doing what he did. He didn't want to deal with it. He left there. It's in his past.
3: You like the fact that he's saying, I don't know you're going to get a negative reaction.
4: You know what? Wait a minute. Don't put words in my mouth. All I said is that he did it the way he wanted to do it. All love for Philadelphia. That's all he wanted out there. That's all he wanted out there. You can't force somebody to come out and say, I couldn't stand so-and-so, and I couldn't stand. That's what they wanted him to do, and he wasn't going to do it.
6: Well, he pretty much did.
4: So you're pissed off about it.
3: No, he pretty much did. I'm with Gunner on this.
6: When he pretty much said, have you spoken to Jalen Hurts? No.
4: No.
6: Like, that's so it? And then he goes on and on and on about how much he loves the city?
4: So he answered a question that he hasn't spoken with Jalen. A yes-no question, right?
6: If he didn't want it to be a scenario.
4: You're mad that you don't know his life. That's what you're mad at.
6: No, I'm saying if he didn't want it to be a scenario, he would have just expanded on it more than no. And I don't want it to be a negative. Well, you saying that, we all know it's negative now. Like, you're kind of just answering the question without answering.
4: Okay, whatever. You know what?
3: No, here's why I agree with Gunner.
4: Agree with you that if I was asked the question, I was somewhere else, I would have said what was on my mind. As a matter of fact, if you guys remember, I got traded to St. Louis, and I said what was on my mind when the Phillies came to town.
3: Yeah, you weren't happy.
4: No.
3: But no, here's my issue with it. He gets asked about Philly. He goes on and on, nothing but love for Philly. I loved my time in Philadelphia. It's all love. It's all this. And then they say about Jalen Hurts, and it's, you know, if you ask that question, it's just going to be a negative response. Like, to me, that is him putting it out there. I got a problem with Jalen Hurts. If he didn't want to answer the question, he could have very easily handled it and said, everything's great between me and Jalen. Right. I wish him the best. I'm in New England now. All is well.
6: The issue with that, too. Sorry, Ricky, real quick. He just said, like, no. And then he leaves the gaps left in to be filled by us. And that makes it negative.
4: Right, which is going to make him come out. And now he's going to probably have to say something at some given time.
3: This is probably it. I think this is it. I mean, this was the one time Philadelphia media will have a shot to ask him questions.
4: Right. And you guys are mad because he didn't answer the way you wanted him to answer.
3: No, I'm mad because he lied.
4: Well, did he?
3: Yeah, I'm mad because he lied. He's acting like he loved it here, and he was in this great mental state when he was here. Was he? Then why did he have to be traded?
4: I hate to tell you, not so sure he likes it anywhere.
3: Yeah, that's a good point. He might not be happy in a year or two in New England either.
4: He may not. So, I mean, I like I said, you're taking it way too much to heart. This could have happened in Kansas City, and he would have done the same thing. Could have happened with the Rams. Could have done the same thing. Do you see what I mean? I don't think any of this was a legitimate shot at Philadelphia or the Eagles. I think it was just one of those things where he runs out his welcome within 3 years every time.
3: Yeah, but I think what this was, and I mean, we already knew this isn't breaking news, but I think AJ just confirmed it. It had nothing to do with Philly. It had nothing to do with the Eagles. It had everything to do with his relationship with Jalen Hurts, is what I have been reporting and saying on these airwaves for almost 2 years, that the

0: problem was between AJ and Jalen, and AJ and Jalen alone.
1: Yeah, they probably don't like each other.
0: No, that is where the problem lies, and I think AJ right there kind of he kind of admitted it by saying how much he loved Philadelphia. It's nothing but love, but then he gets asked a question about Jalen, and it's almost like he can't answer it because it's going to be negative. I think he basically just told the world what we already knew. That's where the problem is. But look, Jalen has certainly taken the high road in all of this because Jalen Hurts, say what you will. You might not be a fan of him. I don't understand why you wouldn't want him to be your quarterback with all the success you've had. He has never once thrown AJ under the bus or even hinted that there's a problem between him and AJ. So Jalen's been handling this extremely well. But look, it's over. You're right, Ricky. It's over. We move on.
1: But Gunner can't.
0: Gunner can't, and there's fans who can't. You're right.
2: I'll move on one day once he stinks this year.
0: He's going to have
1: a tremendous season. What if he doesn't? What if he's an MVP?
2: That next year is the year he's going to stink.
1: Well, sooner or later, he's going to stink.
2: Father time always wins, and so does my vengeance.
0: Yeah, it does.
1: Your vengeance is strong.
0: Yeah, but you're also talking to Brendan Gunn.
1: B-Gunn.
0: Who had Carson Wentz's jersey and then decided to make it a mat in his bathroom after he left, and now he's hurt and jaded because he wasted his money on an A.J. Brown jersey that's worthless as well.
1: Well, I'll tell you this much. That's just weird that he used – I don't care whose jersey it is. That is just weird that you figured, you know what? I'm going to use it as a bath mat because I'm too cheap to go out to get a rug for it.
2: I needed one.
0: Are you a jersey guy then? You're big on jerseys?
2: Yeah. I mean, I'll wear them to games. I'm not like wearing it out and about.
0: Gotcha. Yeah, I don't own any jerseys. I haven't owned a jersey since I was like in high school.
2: Well, do they make them in kids' smalls?
0: Oh. See that? The short joke. All right, you know what we didn't get to?
1: By the way, that was excellent.
0: It was very well done. If you go to my Instagram story right now, my wife is trolling me. Did you see my Instagram story?
2: Nah, I got
0: to
2: check it out.
0: So she posted and she tagged me, so I shared it. Go to my Instagram, Bill Calarulo. She said she found my toolbox in my desk drawer, and it's literally a bag that just says toolkit on it. It's embarrassing. But I didn't get a chance to get to it today, Ricky. We'll talk about it tomorrow. The plot thickens. If you tuned in yesterday.
1: You're a clown. That's your toolkit?
0: Oh, apparently, that's what she found. I don't even know why I have that. I swear, I didn't even know I had that. But
1: yes, you did.
0: If you were here yesterday for the whole TV hanging thing with the father-in-law, he came over yesterday. He did the TVs, but then he came back last night to move the furniture. And now there's an entirely other issue that needs to be addressed. But we'll do this tomorrow because we're kind of running out of time today, and this is going to be, I want listener feedback on this because I am between a rock and a hard place. That's all I'll say. We'll talk about it tomorrow. More father-in-law talk tomorrow. But coming up right now, we got our last What Movie Wednesday of the day. So if you're just joining us, we're giving away 4 pairs of tickets to Luke Combs, My Kind of Saturday Night Tour, April 24th at the Link. Tickets are not on sale till Friday, but you can win them right now. We got 4 pairs to give away. We're going to play a clip of a movie. All you got to do is text the name of the movie. Don't call. Text the name of the movie. We're doing Robert De Niro movies. All right? We've already done Goodfellas. We've already done Meet the Parents. We've already done Heat.
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0: Silver Linings Playbook, not on it. Now, this one might be one of his most memorable roles. That's the only clue I will give. Here we go.
3: You talking to me? You talking to me? Talking to me? Well, then who the hell else are you talking? You're talking to me? Well, I'm the only one here.
0: Oh,
1: you talking to me?
0: Text the name of the movie, 610-632-0975. Now, for our TV audience, you're going the Phillies pregame. It's a 6 o'clock start tonight. Why is it an early start, Ricky Bell?
1: Don't know.
0: So you're going to lose Ricky. You're going to lose on radio, but on TV, you're going to lose me and Gunn, so you're not going to know what the answer was. You're not going to know what the What Movie Wednesday winners are.
1: Unless
0: you tell your smart speaker in your house to play 97.5 The Fanatic, all right? So we will be on the air until 6, but on the TV side, you're going the Phillies pregame live. Ricky Bowe, I will see you tomorrow.
1: Yeah, I'll be in studio tomorrow.
0: In studio. Remind me to get into what happened with the father-in-law, because it's...
1: I definitely will.
0: I'm telling you, bro, wait till you hear this, because I am in a tough spot. A very tough spot. Good. We'll talk about tomorrow. My man, have fun tonight. I'll talk to Ricky Bowe tomorrow. Coming up next on the radio only, 97.5 The Fanatic. We'll give you our What Movie Wednesday winner. We will give you the answer. Winners at the end of the show. And we got We Hear You, the best voice messages of the day. Don't go anywhere. 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
5: Going for another sweep. I'm Brendan Gunn with your Fanatic Sports Update. Yes, the Phillies made it 5 wins in a row last night thanks to a big 6th inning and some big moments from Alec Boehm and Bryson Stott. They go for back-to-back series sweeps tonight. First pitch is at 6:05. Aaron Nola's on the mound for the Phillies, facing off against Sandy Alcantara for the Marlins. They made a signing today. They signed left-handed reliever Nestor Cortez to a big league deal. We'll see what he can do in the big leagues. He has not pitched all 2026. Jason Stark joined the show earlier today. You can catch that again on 97.5thefanatic.com. The Eagles began joint practices today against the New England Patriots in what is sure to be a key moment in training camp. Reports from practice today say the Patriots got the better of the Birds. In other news, A.J. Brown faced off against his former team. Here's what QB1 had to say about that.
6: I think it was a great day out here. I mean, I know he's going out there and competing. Got a lot of love for him. I always have. It seems like it was competitive practice.
5: 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The Union take on Inter Miami tonight. 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

0: second. We just had your last What Movie Wednesday of the day. One of his most memorable roles. Talking about Robert De Niro. Did you get that one, Brendan Gunn?
1: You're going to be embarrassed, but no.
0: You kidding me?
1: I know the quote. I don't know the movie.
0: Taxi Driver.
1: Got it. Aren't they redoing that?
0: Are they redoing it? I hope not. It's a classic. You can't redo
1: that. When's that come out? 60s?
0: When did Taxi Driver come out? I thought it was 70s, but let's see. Taxi Driver. It's a Scorsese film. 1976.
1: All right.
0: Robert De Niro, Martin Scorsese. My dad just weighed in on the scene we played. You talking to me? He said that that was entirely ad-libbed by Robert De Niro. Scorsese only told him to do something crazy in the mirror.
1: That's awesome. And, I've seen this scene.
0: Yeah. I got to be honest. I've seen Taxi Driver, but it's a long time ago. And I don't remember really particularly loving the movie, but I was young. Maybe I got to give it another view.
1: Yeah, I get so caught up in like watching these classic films that other people say, but I'm like, it's before my time. I don't know if I really, and I'm from the generation now where it's like I'm watching like YouTube videos for 10 minutes. I can't sit down and watch a 2-hour movie. Can't do it.
0: You're getting old, bro. Well, I'll tell you, there was a better movie that came out in 1976. Do you know what it was?
1: The Godfather? I have no idea. Oh, Rocky did. Did it really?
0: Yeah, 1976, baby.
1: See, that's a classic.
0: Best picture.
1: That could have came out in 2025. It's an all-time timeless
0: now,
1: classic.
0: I Play Rocky comes out. Have you seen the trailer for that?
1: No, that's about Balboa. Sylvester Stallone.
0: Yeah. On how he wrote the movie and he brought it to the movie company and said, I Play Rocky. I can't wait to see it. I think it comes out in November.
1: Is it like a major like studio release? Or is it in? Wow.
0: MGM Studios. And it's a true story. I mean, being obsessed with Rocky, being an Italian from South Philly, of course. But, I mean, I knew a lot of the behind the scenes of how they made the movie Rocky and how they wanted to cast James Caan as Rocky. He was one of the guys.
1: James Caan, the guy from Elf?
0: Yes. I mean, I don't know if everyone remembers James Caan being the guy from Elf. That's not how I would describe him. I mean, he's done a lot of other classic movies.
1: I know him as the guy from Elf. God bless his soul, right?
0: Sonny Corleone from The Godfather.
1: No.
0: Might have been a better role
1: he's
0: for
1: Buddy's
0: him.
1: Buddy's dad.
0: Buddy's dad. All right. That's from
1: the naughty list.
0: When are you with us again, Gunner?
1: I believe sometime next week.
0: You're with us next week. All right. So
1: a couple of days, hopefully.
0: So you're not with us the rest of the week. But good stuff from you today. But we got to get to We Hear You. We got the best voice messages of the show coming up. We will get to the four What Movie Wednesday winners before the end of the show. We'll get you a Phillies lineup as well. But right now, best voice messages of the show. Hit it.
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0: 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What do we got?
8: Hey, Bill and Ricky. Jim from Southerton here. My belief as to why you're not hearing a big story about A.J. Brown and how bad it was with him here in the Eagles, I think the Eagles culture is so tight, so professional, so together, that they're not going to go back in the past and discuss anything. It's all about today and what lies ahead. A.J. Brown is the past. See you later, A.J. Why would they regurgitate something like that? There's nothing positive to be gained from that. It's the 2026 season. He's gone. I'm glad he's gone. Let's go win the Super Bowl without him. Go Birds.
0: Yeah, look, I think you put it the right way. I don't think the players on the Eagles care at all. I think that a lot of fans, and I don't think it's a majority, but a lot of fans care more about what's going on with AJ than I think any of the players do. I think they realize the NFL is a business. He wasn't happy here for whatever reason, and you move on. Now, something that Tim McManus didn't tell us today, but he talked to the morning show the other day about was, do you have to worry at all about if the offense comes out slow to start the season, does anybody start to think back, oh man, AJ was right? Like, that's the one thing that maybe people have in the back of their mind, but I doubt it.
1: Yeah, I mean, the one thing I want to I meant to ask Ricky about as a former professional athlete, when you see an old teammate, is it just like whatever? Do you not go up and talk to him? Because nobody talked to AJ today for the most part, but that could have been AJ staying away.
0: No, they did.
1: I mean, in the middle of reps and stuff like that, but Devontae was like, nah.
0: He hadn't talked to him yet, but I mean, from what I was seeing
1: in practice,
0: that after practice, they caught up.
1: Okay.
0: Yeah, they caught up. There was another picture I saw. AJ was standing in the middle of all the Eagles offensive linemen.
1: Got it.
0: Talking it up.
1: I just saw the opening video of him just running past everybody.
0: Yeah.
1: That's all I saw.
0: Yeah, I don't know. I think they probably are all fine, but I just think it's Jalen and AJ. For whatever reason, their relationship has changed.
1: Do we ever find out?
0: I've been told some things.
1: Yeah, you
0: and
1: can't.
0: None of it is that big of a deal. Like, none of it really is like the drama that people would be hoping for.
1: Is it like Shaq and Kobe-esque, where they just saw the game a little bit different and it wasn't personal?
0: That's my understanding. It was just all kind of how they were close before, but then once they became teammates and they didn't really see eye to eye offensively and all that, it kind of bled into their personal lives and they're not as close. Like, that's it. But the juicier ones were a lot better. Like the whole Hassan Reddick rumor.
1: You mean they were talking
0: with the same girl?
1: Same masseuse. Nah. And then Hassan Reddick sent his boys to steal AJ's car?
0: Yeah, no. not true, unfortunately. All right, what else we got?
2: Hey, y'all. Double Cowboy Thomas. I hope you know I love the Phillies and I love your show and I'm excited. They're doing great. It's fantastic. But what in the world is going on with Orion Kirkering? Last year, he was good, solid, even very good. And this year, he kind of stinks. How does that happen in a year? I want to hear from Ricky Bowe because Ricky Bowe's been on that mound. He knows that job. He's been in that job. Ricky Bowe, how does this happen? What is going on? And if Will Colareco wants to say something too, I mean, I guess we'll listen to it.
0: All right, well, Ricky Bowe is not with us for the rest of the show, so I could do my best Ricky Bowe. 100% absolutely. Wait, what is his favorite line? Let me put it this way. That's Ricky's. Let me put it this way. You are 100% absolutely correct. I'll say this much. Those are all his go-tos. But look, yeah, Orion Kirkering, I wouldn't say he was great last year. I mean, you go back to the postseason, he had that play that we'll all remember forever where he tries to go home instead of first and you end up losing the series. I don't put all the blame on him, but it was how was he going to rebound. But he seems to be a guy who even struggled last year when he would come into games with runners on base. When he would inherit runners, it was never pretty.
1: Yeah, it was awful. And we saw it come to fruition in the postseason to the ultimate degree. Now, the guy said he wanted to hear from Ricky Bowe. Here's what Ricky Bowe has to say about Orion Kirkering.
7: I think he's hot. He's a good-looking guy.
0: I don't think he said that at all. Who was he talking about?
1: I don't know.
0: All right, we'll talk to him tomorrow. Tune in tomorrow, and we'll talk more about Orion Kirkering with Ricky Bowe. Keep him rolling.
9: How does Philly 215? I want to take some time and acknowledge our Philadelphia Phillies. I'm so happy how the way they playing right now. They had their ups, they had their downs, but now they rolling right now. They hot right now, and I want them to stay hot though. But now I'm more confident they're winning the playoffs than I have been this season. So let's go Phillies.
0: I don't know why, but I am still holding back. But the Braves lost earlier today. Did you see that? So now it's only...
1: Did they?
0: Yeah, only 5 games back. If the Phillies win tonight, it would be 4.5.
1: 2 weeks from Friday.
0: They play each other.
1: 4-game series.
0: And then...
1: Does it matter?
0: But yeah, it will. Because then there's another series after that. They play each other 7 times, right?
1: Yeah, correct. 4-game series in Philly. 3-game series down there in Atlanta.
0: Maybe I'll come around after they play the series against the Braves. Right now, beating up on some of these teams they've beat up on, I think that's part of the reason why I'm not fully invested in the team. But it's hard. Look, I don't want to be all negative because it's hard not to be positive. They look great. I mean, they really do. They've looked great over the last 5 games and really the entire month of August.
1: Yeah, I mean, Alec Bohm finding life, Bryson Stott finding life. The only thing that's not finding life is the bullpen, but now we got the new guy coming in. Maybe he comes in, finds his prime all-star self, that Cortez guy.
0: All right, stop. Yeah, if you missed it, the Phillies signed left-hander Nestor Cortez. Nasty Nestor. Used to be good, but hasn't pitched in over a year. So hard to see what they're going to get out of him. But he's on the 40-man, so we'll keep monitoring that. All right, keep him rolling.
10: In regards to A.J. Brown, I hated him ever since he pulled out that book like he was doing something. I was Nostradamus. I knew this was coming.
0: Yeah, the book was weird. The book was weird, and I don't understand it. But, I mean, listen. if we're being fair here, and I'm not trying to make an excuse for A.J. Brown, but there are clearly, because he's talked about it in the past, some mental health stuff going on. You know, like A.J. has always battled mental health struggles, as he's indicated in the past, not breaking news here. So how much of that has factored in? I mean, A.J. does appear to be, at times, unhappy in all situations. Like, he's a guy who constantly needs to keep reminding himself of things. That's why he had the book on the sidelines. It's probably why the Eagles did bend over backwards at times. They didn't make a big deal about the book. It actually turned out to be almost like a rallying cry, like kind of like a joke for them. Dude, I was at Radio Row that year. The author of the book was there, like making his rounds on Radio Row.
1: He got like his stuff.
0: Yeah, he made like his 15 minutes of fame out of the
1: whole thing. Yeah, dude, I mean, the amount of books that I saw at the parade that year on Valentine's Day, just getting tossed to the bus and all that. People were signing them and all that, tossing them to AJ. Like, the book thing, I think, turned into a positive kind of outlook on it, probably because we won the bowl. But yeah, in the moment, I was like, I don't know what's going on. But you bring up a great point. When I talk about A.J. Brown failing out there in New England, I'm talking about, obviously, on the football field.
0: Yeah, you're talking about the player.
1: Never the person. Like, it's never that deep. I hope the person is doing well and succeeding always.
0: Yeah, that's a good point. Yeah, I mean, a lot of what we talk about here, like, you know, I'm always ripping Dombrowski or Alec Boehm or whatever, and sometimes people, you hate them. And it's like, the player. Like, I don't hate any person, all right? Like, no. I wish the best for everybody.
1: Nothing's that deep when it comes to sports.
0: But like, when we're doing sports talk, sometimes we have to be critical.
1: Correct.
0: All right, let's squeeze one more in.
11: Hey, guys, this is Elliot in Michigan. I don't care about the A.J. Brown stuff. I am focused on these dang Phillies. They're driving me crazy, but this team is so mental. Like, they think themselves in and out of hot streaks, I feel like. You know what I mean? Like, they're doing things now at the plate, taking pitches that we were begging them not to do years ago. We're like, just swing the bat. You know, you got Gabe Kapler talking about, the more pitches you take, the better. You know, make the pitcher pitch to you, all that nonsense. And now here we are, back to it. Like, this team is so mental. They're going into a streak and not. Nine games, they'll probably be out of it again.
0: I wish I could say I disagree. That's kind of my thoughts on the whole situation. That's why I can't buy back in.
1: There's nothing that's going to get you to buy back in then. Like saying
0: if they can beat some of the better teams, they still are five games under 500 against teams that are above 500. If I see them bring the same approach and have the same level of success against the better teams in the National League, and then also, if they're able to show me that the bullpen can be relied upon, maybe I'll come around.
1: So you're telling me if they beat the Braves and the Brewers, then you're going to come around? Well, no crap at that point, Bill.
0: Mr. Obvious. All right, good stuff when we hear you. We do it twice a show, every show. Coming up next, we'll take a look at the Phillies lineup tonight, and we got our What Movie Wednesday winners who are winning the tickets to see Luke Combs before they even go on sale. 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
19: All right, coming down the home stretch here on Unfiltered. Early Phillies game tonight. 6 o'clock start for your fighting Phils as they look for another sweep. Back-to-back sweeps if they could take care of business tonight. Take care of business against the Marlins. Lineup, I think it's identical to what it was last night. Kyle Schwarber leading off, playing DH, leading off. Batting second at short, Trey Turner. Batting third in right field, Bryce Harper. Your cleanup hitter, Luis Arraez, playing second. Batting fifth, the red-hot Alec Bohm, playing first base. Batting sixth, another red-hot player, Bryson Stott, playing third. In left field, Brandon Marsh, Justin Crawford. Ah, there's the difference. Garrett Stubbs behind the plate tonight. No JT Realmuto with Aaron Nola on the bump. Fighting Phils, slight favorites. Oh, it's going up, though. Earlier, they were a minus 120. They're now a minus 142 behind the right arm of Aaron Nola. Going up against a tough pitcher, though, for the Marlins. Alcantara.
20: Spelled Alcantara.
19: But it's Alcantara.
20: Alcantara.
19: Who was struggling with that all day today? Was it Austin this morning?
20: Yeah.
19: I think that's why I'm getting it wrong. Yeah. Alcantara tonight.
20: It's spelled Alcantara. But.
19: It is, but it is a tough one. But he's been good, man. He's been really good as of late, pretty much all season.
20: Not tonight, though.
19: We'll see if the Phillies can get the sweep tonight. If you missed it earlier, we had Jason Stark on. You can watch that whole interview on YouTube, or you can listen to it on the Fanatic app. Really good stuff from Jason. And then we had Tim McManus of ESPN at 4 o'clock breaking down everything that happened at the joint practice today in New England. So you're definitely going to want to listen to that as well. YouTube, Fanatic app. Tomorrow, we will have Andrew DiCecco join us from New England to break down the second day of joint practices. And for those who have been paying attention, the plot thickens between me, my wife, and my father-in-law. I'll get into it more tomorrow, but I'm in a tough spot here. Rocking a hard place. We'll get into it tomorrow. We didn't have time to do it today. But all right, let's get the final Twitter poll results, and then we'll announce our What Movie Wednesday winners who get the tickets to Luke Combs. Twitter poll stood strong for 4 hours like it does every single day, thanks to Dr. Avidan Appel of Iron Mountain Men's Health. What do we got, Gunner?
20: Yeah, Dr. Avidan Appel will have you between a rock and a hard place, but this poll did not have the people in a rock and a hard place. 12% said yes, 88% said no. Will anything from these joint practices change your mind on the season?
19: Yeah, will anything change your mind was the question. 88% of people, I think, got it right. It shouldn't. Look, they're important. I don't want to downplay the importance of joint practices. But it's all about the work. It's all about improving and building upon what you're learning and what you're instilling in practice and installing with this new offense. You can't, after 2 days of practice, good or bad. Like, I'm looking at it the other way, too. If tomorrow we find out the Eagles absolutely dominated the Patriots, I'm not going to start screaming from the rooftops that they're Super Bowl favorites because of it. So you take it what it is. It's practice. It's good work. It's important. But you can't overreact one way or another. All right, good stuff. What Movie Wednesday today, man? This is, I always get on Brendan Petrilli, our man BP, co-founder of Club Hertz, that sometimes he gives us bad prizes. Sometimes I get on him. So he was like bragging today. How about that prize? Because this is a good prize. 4 pairs of tickets to Luke Combs, My Kind of Saturday Night Tour, April 24th at the Link. If you don't win, you can sign up now for early access to tickets at lukecombs.com. The tickets will go on sale Friday at 10 o'clock. This is a hot ticket. You a Luke Combs fan?
20: Nah, I'm like you. I like rap.
19: Yeah.
20: I'm not a country guy.
19: Yeah, me either. I'm not really into country music, but I know who this is, and I know he's a big deal. So, our What Movie Wednesday winners today. Congratulations. You're all going to Luke Combs. We got Chris from Williamstown. Greg from Southampton, Jennifer from Turnersville, and Billy from Harding, PA. Congratulations to all of you. Enjoy the concert. I'm sure Addison behind the scenes today will reach out to you and let you know how you get your tickets, but that is a pretty sweet prize. Pretty sweet prize. All right, Gunner. Appreciate you filling in today. I will see you next week.
20: Correct.
19: I'll be back at this tomorrow with my man Ricky Bo in studio. A lot to get into tomorrow. We'll talk about my father-in-law. We'll get off my mound with Ricky Bo, everybody's new favorite segment of the show. And I'm sure a lot of Phillies and Eagles talk as Andrew DiCicco will join us from New England. But coming up on the radio side, a little Fanatic Rewind. I'm wondering if Adam Schefter is in the Fanatic Rewind. Little interesting exchange today between John Marks, Andrew Salchunas, and Shefty. He was a little distracted. He got some breaking news on the air and then kind of like checked out. It was like, it was interesting to listen to.
20: That was a good one. It was funny, like entertaining.
19: Yeah, it was. So I'm sure that'll be in the Fanatic Rewind. But everybody, have a great night. I will talk to you tomorrow. Let's hope the Phillies get the sweep. Be safe, everybody. Talk tomorrow.
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20: Get the sweep is right. I'm Brendan Gunn with your Fanatic Sports Update. The Phillies made it 5 wins in a row last night thanks to a big 6th inning and some big moments from Alec Boehm and Bryson Stott. They are going for back-to-back series sweeps tonight. First pitch is at 6:05. Coming up in just a few minutes, Aaron Nola's on the mound for the Phils. Sandy Alcantara's on the mound for the Marlins. Earlier today, they signed left-handed reliever Nestor Cortez to a big league deal. We'll see what he can do on the major league squad. Jason Stark joined the show earlier today. You can catch that interview again on 97.5thefanatic.com. The Eagles began joint practices today with the New England Patriots. Reports say the Patriots got the better of the Birds today. Some other news came out before practice today. Vic Fangio spoke about the health of new edge rusher Jonathan Grenard.
21: Yeah, I don't know when Grenard will be back. You know, that injury he got in our weight room is going to take some time to heal.
20: We'll keep you updated on that healing process. Hopefully he's ready to go for week one in less than a month. ESPN's Tim McManus joined the show earlier today as well. You can also catch that on 97.5thefanatic.com. Coming up at 7:30 on these airwaves, the Union take on Inter Miami tonight. 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
1: As we continue to talk Phillies here in the 7 o'clock hour, we will shift to the Eagles. We'll get to some Eagles talk here after we talk about the Phillies in the early part of this hour.
2: Must-win joint practice today? My man Dawood on our YouTube chat has been saying it. It's a must-win week for the Eagles.
1: You can't lose this one. You cannot lose the Patriots.
2: I mean, the A.J. Brown drama.
1: So, and it also, like, during the commercial, Sean from the Big Brace and Dunn show, Sean is annoyed at people being comfortable with the Eagles. And he is concerned. Really what it is he's fighting with people on social media. So when he fights with people on social media, he goes crazy on the air, which is great. But he's mad because he complained about the receiver room. And I think they posted it on Instagram. And then people, of course, are saying, shut up, Sean. So we'll talk about that coming
2: rage
1: up here.
2: Rage bait, hot take Philly media, man.
1: Right. Because I'm very interested in the topic. So we'll talk about that coming up. The Twitter poll and the polls in general brought to you by Dr. Avedon Appel of Iron Mountain Men's Health. Because for the whole 4 hours, our Twitter poll stays up because of Dr. Avedon Appel. Iron Mountain Men's Health. And the question is, I'm going to even go further on the question. Do you believe unfiltered host Bill Colarulo can change a tire? The answer is no. I would ask if he's ever called his father-in-law to come over and change the tire.
2: I feel like he'd be too embarrassed to do that one.
3: No, I don't. His father-in-law shoveled the car, the snow from the car over the winter when we were getting wrecked. Like, Bill didn't even do that. Like,
2: are you serious?
1: But not when he's home. He doesn't call his father-in-law to come over while he's inside to do it, right?
3: Listen, all I know is Bill had some trouble getting to work the one snowstorm, and his father-in-law was going over to shovel the cars out.
2: Are you serious?
3: I wouldn't lie to you, brother.
1: Snow removal. And by the way, maybe his father-in-law likes to be over the house. His granddaughter's over there. So he likes to come over, see his daughter. Yeah. So if Bill goes to work, maybe he comes over and he says, I'll take care of the rest of the snow removal, which is fine. If Bill calls him and says, hey, can you shovel me out? I got to go to work. There's no excuse.
2: Yeah,
1: for that.
2: What's one of the biggest risks for heart attacks of men of that age?
1: Yes,
2: snow removal. Bill.
1: I could see that be the way that I would go. Shoveling snow. Anyway, so make sure you voted 975thefanatic.com, or you can text at Davis on a text line. Voice memos as well are encouraged on this particular subject. Bill shoveled his own car out, but not his wife. Oh,
2: yeah.
3: It still counts.
2: You can't
1: do that. No. So here's the deal. All right. Here's the deal with that, and then we'll get to the Phillies. No matter what time you work, and now I'm going to be working the morning shift.
2: Yeah.
1: All right? Both cars need to be shoveled out.
2: Yeah, and honestly, you do theirs first.
1: Correct.
2: Because even if you get tired, at least you shovel their car out.
1: No, I'm not telling you, I'm not saying that you have to do the entire thing in one sitting. Both cars need to be shoveled out, because if there's an emergency and you need to be able to get out, you need to be able to get out.
2: Yeah, especially when you have a kid around.
1: When you have a kid, when you have parents that are maybe a little, who knows what could happen.
2: Right.
1: So you need to make sure you do that.
2: Come on,
1: that
2: Bill.
1: That's where if you need to wake up at 5 o'clock in the morning, then you need to wake up at 5 o'clock in the morning.
3: Hey, I shovel all the time. I was shoveling for the apartment building I live in because we had no maintenance people to do it.
2: Well, yeah, you're also street parking, which makes things a million times worse.
3: Yeah, it was, dude, people were like, I don't know, parking on a diagonal because they were too lazy to shovel all the snow. They just shoveled enough so they can get their car out, but then it got cold again, and then that snow froze, and you had mini icebergs all up and down Germantown Ave.
2: Yeah, it's the worst.
1: All right, well, that's Austin Jones. I'm John Marks. He's Andrew Salchunas. We have the Furry is doing YouTube today.
2: Yes.
1: And then Sam Sneers is our associate producer.
2: Yes.
1: Doing good work back there.
2: He's doing a great job.
1: He definitely is. All right, Phil's win last night. Don't let him get hot. 5 straight. They're now 11 games over 500. They scored 35 runs in this winning streak. And they're not doing it with just home runs, which is impressive.
2: Yeah, that's the thing that I love most about the offense right now, is that they're finding ways to score runs. Like, if this was one of those stretches where they hit a bunch of home runs, I wouldn't be, like, over the moon with it. I'm seeing them find ways to score runs. I'm going, all right, it is still possible that this team that has been built off the long ball, that all of our memories of them having great moments has been offensively hitting home runs. This is nice. It's a nice little change for the Phillies.
1: Here's the question, right? And you had talked about this before, and you're like, because it's true. Like, people have started to hate this team.
2: Yes, which I think is good.
1: They hate the direction. They hate Dave Dombrowski. They hate the fact that you have underachieving star players. And it looks like when they're bad, it looks like, oh, all right, they're going to make the playoffs, and then they're going to lose in the playoffs, and then we're going to have a team that's a year older. They're going to do the same thing next year, and they're going to try to put duct tape on the problem, and it's never going to fix it. Mm-hmm. So why not take care of it now, trade the players, don't add players, things like that, which we're not there.
2: Right.
1: I don't think that's the right approach, but that's where a lot of fans were getting at the trade deadline. Does this change, does this run here, has it changed people? So do you believe that this team really is a contender? So if we throw out the cliche of contenders or pretenders, Andrew, what would you say?
2: I will still say, and I have not wavered, that they are slight contenders, and it's because of three men. Their names are Christopher Sanchez, Zach Wheeler, and Jesus Luzardo. I don't even look at the big three offensively of Schwarber, Turner, Harper. I look at those three starting pitchers because what I've been saying for months now, regardless of how much we hate this baseball team, you know that when those three guys start, through six innings, you'll be in the ballgame. And then that means I need to win three innings because it might be 0-0. It doesn't mean if you're up 5-0. Because the bats go cold every single October.
1: Right.
2: But you know that through the first six innings of Christopher Sanchez's start, Zach Wheeler's start, Jesus Luzardo's start, you're in the ballgame whether you're up, down one, or tied. You're not going to be getting blown out. And so I know every single night, whether it's the Brewers, Cubs, or Dodgers, you have a chance to win those three games when those three guys start. So that's why forever I've been saying slight contenders. Now, am I about to go buy or do a tattoo of the Phillies 2026 World Series champions that people like to do for whatever reason? No, I'm not going to do that.
1: No?
2: Yeah.
1: Will you commit if they do win it that you would get a Phillies 2026 World Series tattoo?
2: If they win? I mean, I'm working with a guy that's got a tattoo of Nick Foles on his back.
1: Right, so that's what I'm trying to...
2: I'm feeling the pressure already that I'm going to have to start putting some tattoo wagers out
3: there.
2: So
3: you get Harper and the Fanatic on your back.
2: Oh, yeah. I'll have Harper launching the hot dog cannon on my back.
1: So check it out. You say slight contender. I say stone cold contender, the Philadelphia Phillies. And here's why. You mentioned the starting pitching. You can put their starting pitching up against anybody.
2: Yeah.
1: Anybody. Kirkring showed you last night why I don't necessarily want him pitching in a high leverage
2: or
1: situation.
2: Fielding ground balls.
1: God.
2: Can we have a ghost fielder? Remember like the ghost runners when you played wiffle ball? Can we just have somebody else stand next to Kirkring?
1: Let's just tell him not to field it.
2: It's horrible. The guy can't throw the ball.
1: It's unbelievable. But I understand their deficiencies, but here's where I feel better about their offense. What they've shown since Arise got here and before that, and apparently there was some team meeting that was a little whiles back where they talked about the approach at the plate. And since then, you've seen a much different team where they're not just up there hacking, where they're walking. And they have 74 walks since Arise joined the team 14 games ago. They're 9-5 with Arise. But they've walked 74 times. They went to the lowest on base percentage as a team before that.
2: Yeah.
1: So they're starting the walk. They don't have the same power. That's a good thing.
2: Yeah, that's fine because when they live and die by it, I mean, we've seen it in all sports, basketball, right? Live and die by the three. Look at the Boston Celtics last year. The Sixers won.
1: They died by the three.
2: The Sixers beat them because the Boston Celtics couldn't hit 50% of their shots from beyond the 3-point arc. In baseball, when you're living and dying by the home run ball, you can get 2022 where you win game two of that wild card round because you mashed Miles Michaelis, and then you win your series against the Braves, and then you win your series because of Bedlam at the Bank against the Padres. But then the ball doesn't fly against the Astros, and what happens? You can't figure out a way to get a hit. They got no hit in a World Series game.
1: Yeah, it was like that with when you had Howard and Utley and Rollins. They were offensively unbelievable, but as they got a little bit older, and then as they continued to be in the playoffs, they weren't hitting home runs like they once were.
2: Yeah.
1: And in October, when it's now 45 degrees, the ball's not flying out of the park like when it's hitting season. When Charlie Manuel in August, it's 100 degrees out, and the ball's flying out. And that team, they were so good offensively, but they weren't run manufacturers.
2: Right.
1: This team has actually been manufacturing runs. Go look at their game logs. I think they only have 5 home runs, I believe, over this winning streak. And they're scoring runs, too.
2: Yeah, I wouldn't be surprised by that. By the way, the Milwaukee Brewers, who scored 22 runs yesterday, who are now 78-48, 30 games over 500. Jake Bowers has the most home runs on their team with 22.
1: Yeah, they
2: have a bunch of teens, and then everybody's below 10 home runs. But they hit.
1: Yeah, there's a lot of action.
2: Yeah.
1: You were talking about it earlier. What killed baseball for me was the nerd Ivy League GM that came in and said, oh, well, I need three outcomes: home run, walk, or strikeout. I don't want you putting the ball in play. You can. It could be a double play, like home run. There's no action in the game. So if you get a home run, sure, home runs are exciting. But if there's only home runs, you need action in the game. The Brewers have action in the game.
2: Yeah,
1: look at how many doubles their players have.
2: Right,
1: extra base hits.
2: I'm sure they have a bunch of them. They have guys that have been hitting doubles for the Brewers. You have Bryce Terang with 28, Mitchell 24, Churio 22, Bowers 19. Like, there's a bunch of big numbers, but it is funny, man, that there was a time in baseball, and it's still kind of happening, where you could hit 205 and be a Major League Baseball player. Because it's about what their slugging percentage was and how many home runs they hit. And it's like, oh, it's okay that he strikes out 200 times as long as he's hitting at least 25 home runs.
1: Well, Rob Deere back in the day, it wasn't okay back then. You hit 200 and you had 25, 30 home runs. He was terrible. Like, you're right. These days, it's like, oh, but look at his on-base percentage. Kyle Schwarber isn't a high average guy. He walks so much. And now that he's hitting 45, 50 home runs, that's a lot different. He's also going to strike out 220 times this year, which is crazy. But anyway, so Austin Jones seems to feel like the Phillies had. So what was the term that you said? You think that they have their swagger back?
3: I had asked you, they have their swagger back, but I'm not sipping on that Kool-Aid just yet.
1: You're not?
3: No, I'm not. I'm here today, and I'm not just going to allow them to just get me all hyped up against this five-game winning streak. They're scoring 5-plus runs a game, and I'm just sitting here, like, just waiting on for it to fall back down again, because they're going to go on a little run, and then they're going to hit a huge skid mark again, and then we're going to be questioning things. Like, they have the opportunity to contend, but, you know, between where you're at, Stone Cold, and Souchunas on slightly, I lean more slightly.
1: All right, you guys are wimps.
2: Well, when you said swagger, when Austin sent his like list of ideas and swagger was on there, I was like, swagger in the Phillies, that doesn't exist for multiple reasons. They get really tight. Yeah. They also, you just look at them, you're like, very little swag on this baseball team.
1: What is it? August 19th. And we'll talk to T-Mac at 8:40 about this. Tom McCarthy at 8:40. Who knows what they're going to be playing like in a month. But this is a good time to find your identity and start rolling. And it's great to see the offense right now. I love seeing Boehm getting big hits. And also looking in the dugout. He's rubbing his nipples for whatever reason. But he's looking in the dugout and the guys are getting a kick out of it. So you need that kind of stuff. When the Phillies were at their best, their songs that they were talking about and dancing on
2: the daycare,
1: right? Like, all that stuff worked. You can't do that in year three and year four. Bringing back the same song that worked for you in 2022 is a sign of desperation.
2: But you also can't. Bryce Harper, I think, made a mistake last year in 2025. He put a kibosh to everything. Like, it was almost like no more fun, no more emotion. I remember when Edmundo Sosa slammed his helmet out of frustration. Sosa gets to play once a week, right? Once a week. He was frustrated last year and slammed his helmet, and Bryce Harper said to him, we don't do that around here. Meanwhile, Alec Boehm does it three times a week. But I think he went too far with, all right, we're serious. We got to

0: tunnel. And the light at the end of the tunnel is playing in a baseball game where it doesn't seem like it's as stressful, where they're not at Citizens Bank Park and everybody's angry. Because I was at that Sunday Blue Jays game where everybody hated them, deservedly so. They played a baseball game again. Like, it felt like they were kids. There wasn't music being played constantly. Sure, they had to get interviewed before the games, but it was such a simplistic baseball game that I almost think that that kind of reminded them, all right, it's not that serious. Like, let's have fun again. They went too far last year being the no fun team.
1: Yeah, expectations are crippling.
0: Yeah.
1: The further you get away from that World Series, these guys know their window isn't more open than it was before. They know. They're not stupid. They realize it. And you know what that does? Man, that makes you tighter.
0: Yeah.
1: That makes it Trey Turner, Bryce Harper. They're getting in their 30s. They know it's not going to be easier to win as the years go by. It's going to be more difficult.
0: Especially for Harper, because that's the one thing he's missing, right? The World Series ring is the one thing that's missing from his resume. And you see him in the playoffs. They won't throw him a strike, but he'll chase because he thinks, I need to be Superman.
1: Makes sense. He's not doing that now.
0: No, he's got an on-base percentage of over 500.
1: More walks. He has 9 straight games where he's walked, which is second longest in his career. So listen, you guys stay on the fence. Austin, you stay on the fence. Andrew, you stay on the fence.
2: Fence.
0: You're all in.
1: With strike contenders. I'm not telling you they're favorites to go to the World Series, but they're, because we're so knee deep in this team and we see the deficiencies and we know that the national media is going to use the same canned responses of, oh, well, that's starting pitching and, oh, well, yeah, look at the stars in the lineup. Yesterday. What has been the difference in this latest winning streak when they're playing well? It's not that Schwarber got hot. It's not that Turner got hot. It's not that Bryce Harper's hitting home runs. It's the other guys are being productive.
0: It's that 8 guys are getting on base instead of the crater of 6 straight guys getting outs. Like, there was a playoff series where Johan Rojas was in the starting lineup, right? A guy that literally could not
1: hit
0: the baseball. And right now you have a lineup, and it's why I was excited for Justin Crawford to come up. It's why I did want him up last year, even though there was talks of, well, he only hits ground balls and blah, blah, blah. I don't care. You need guys to get on base. Because when you have, I understand that we look at Turner, Schwarber, and Harper first because they're the 3 highest paid players. So when we've been talking about the lack of success in the playoffs, you look at your best players first. But you also can't have 5 guys be automatic outs. And you've had the last couple of years. JT Realmuto was the only guy that was not an automatic out last year against the Dodgers.
1: Well, now he is.
0: Yeah, now he is.
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25: Tom McCarthy ready to go on the call last night. You're fighting Phils. Five straight wins as they're starting to cook a little bit here in August. What's up, Tom? Thanks for a couple.
26: Hey, guys. What's going on? How y'all doing?
25: We are doing great. Well, typically with me, Tom, if the Phillies are playing well, I'm well. And Phillies,
26: you and me both, brother.
25: All right, so here's what impresses me right now. They're doing it without home runs. They're doing it with walks and Stott and Bohm. You know we love small ball in Philadelphia, Tom, but at least it's giving you a dynamic of when you get to the playoffs, if Schwarber and Harper and Turner aren't hitting home runs, you're not going to score runs. They've been scoring runs without hitting home runs.
26: They have. You know, the part of it that you touched on, I think, that is really important is the approach. Now, this is something that when we got back from the All-Star break, Don and Kevin Long talked to the team about their approach being a little bit better. And it really didn't sink in totally. And I think a lot of it's because guys are having success based off that. It didn't really sink in, though, until probably the 1st of August. I mean, that 9-win month of July was not great, obviously. And at that point, I think a lot of people thought, all right, well, this is going to continue to be a teeter-totter. And for those of you who don't know what a teeter-totter is, if you go to a playground, it goes up on one side and then down on the other and back. That's like old school. But anyway, you know, I just think their approach is better. Now, I think Stott's comments last night are realistic. You know, when Bohm's on a heater, you ride it as long as you can, and it usually lasts a little bit of time. So that's the key, is when players like this, and I'm not saying that it won't be sustainable, players like this are doing this, you ride it, because we have not had a collective, hey, Harper, Schwarber, Arise, Turner hot at one period of time. So maybe we'll get to that point too, and it'll be able to carry us through September, because it's going to be a tough schedule in September. So these guys got to be on top of their game.
25: Yeah, one of the things I've been saying recently is that the hope with the Phillies is that they haven't played their best baseball yet. If you go back to...
26: I would agree. Yep.
25: I think the year they lost to the Mets in the playoffs, they played their best baseball in the first half of the season. And they peaked, and you could tell going down the stretch, it's like, nah, they already played their best baseball. That, like, if you're looking at the biggest reason why this team could make a move over the next month, I really think they've underachieved. And in underachieving, they're still 11 games over 500.
26: Definitely have underachieved. I don't think there's any question about that. And I agree with that, you know, if they can start playing their best baseball in, you know, now and through September, then it could carry over. I think back to the year they went to the World Series, you know, when they lost to the Astros. I mean, they were basically up against it. They were up against it for most of the month of September and were able to figure it out. And it kind of carried them over. Like, you know, they were up against it in the wild card against the Cardinals until the last part of that game. And they were able to come back and win that game. And that sort of led to the success against the Braves. And then eventually, you know, led to them getting to the postseason. So, you know, to the success against the Padres. I do believe that that's part of this. You know, there's going to be a team that's going to get hot and it's going to start you're going to have to, and maybe it's the Padres. I don't know. But the good thing is we've won all six games against the Padres. But there is going to be a team that gets hot. Maybe it's the Phillies that gets hot and they start becoming the Phillies that we anticipated at the beginning of this year.
27: Tom, the one thing that I'm really worried about is it's not even the bats, because that's what we seem to talk about every single year. It's the bullpen. Like, they've actually kind of sneaks by the last couple of years in the postseason. We look so much at Schwarber, Turner, and Harper and their struggles in the postseason, and we kind of ignore that the bullpen's had their issues too. other than Duran, who are the guys that you are saying, all right, I feel comfortable when this person's coming out of the bullpen, I know that this is going to be a relatively clean inning for the Phillies?
26: I think it comes in spurts. You know, I do think, you know, last night with Kirkering, the way he executed his pitches, that was good. But there is obviously, you know, issues from time to time with him. I like Raleigh. I think Raleigh, and I know he pitched the ninth inning last night, you know, if Alvarado is not going to be consistent, like last night, he was really good. But he hasn't been consistent. If he's not going to be consistent, then maybe Raleigh is the guy. Now, I know Raleigh has had some blown saves, you know, with the Mets over the last couple of years, including this year, but I still like his difference in his, the movement of his pitches and things like that. Bolin, to me, that was a hiccup the other night. I think he has been outstanding. I mean, the Phillies won that trade with the Royals, and I think his stuff, as long as his confidence is high, I think his stuff is going to play. So I feel good about Bolin. I feel good about Raleigh. There's times where I feel really good about Kirkering. I don't always feel good about Alvarado, but I do think he has it in him. But I do think that he's a confidence guy, and when it's not going well, then his confidence gets chipped a little bit. But I'm hoping that maybe last night there was sort of a pull toward the positive side for him.
25: Yeah, and if you go back to 2022, we were having, right now in 2022, we were having these same conversations about the Phillies bullpen. And then, like,
26: probably, yeah,
25: we were. And then, just like in baseball, something happened. And it, unfortunately, you don't. I don't know how the Phillies are going to be playing in a month, right, Tom? We don't know. They could get hot. This might be the start of them getting hot. And I honestly, I like where the Phillies are right now. They're kind of under the radar. They have the starting pitching. They got to figure things out. Other than that, but they're in a good spot to make a little bit of a run here and then get hot as the playoffs start.
26: I agree. You know, and people worry about, you know, what the matchup would be for the wild card. And listen, they still could win the division, but, you know, that may be a long shot. They're 5.5 games out, but they do have games against the Braves coming up. You know, the thought process is if they, whoever they match up against, as long as what you've seen these last several starts for Zach Wheeler is not going to be consistent, then I think that they match up really well with the top three starters. So that three game series, they'll have the advantage because of the pitching. And I think that there's even a chance they have the advantage because of the pitching if it's the Dodgers that they have to face, because I do always like our top three against whoever's top three is out there. You know, it's just, it's cleaning things up. You know, they're playing a very fundamentally unsound Marlins team right now. Yeah. They weren't that way when we were down in South Florida a couple weeks ago, but they've made a lot of mistakes. You just can't make those mistakes in this day and age. The door is open for all of these teams to get to the postseason. But I think we're seeing you have to feast on the teams that you should. And that's what the Phillies have done against the Twins, although the Twins won two against the Braves, and against the Marlins in these first two games.
25: Talking to Tom McCarthy last night with Crucker on the call as the Phillies win their fifth straight. Now, you mentioned Boehm earlier, and I don't know if you guys addressed this on the broadcast. What is he doing after he gets a hit? He did it again last night after he got a double. It looks like he's doing something with his nipples when he looks into the into the dugout. I don't know if Crucker's on this. You got to get Cruck on the case.
26: You know, so we have talked about this, and John said he did say on the air, and I tend to agree with him on this. Now, this is a Garrett Stubbs thing. So whatever it is that Stubbs has implemented as far as the celebration, I would say that the disc jockeying, the DJ stuff, is more G-rated than whatever this is. But John has talked about it. He goes, I think I'm better off leaving this one alone. And I suggested to him that he was probably heading down the right path of leaving it alone, because I have no idea what it is, although I can assume what it is, and it probably should be left as what it is.
0: I mean, it really is amazing, these celebrations. At least they're not doing what was going on in San Francisco earlier this year, where they were hip thrusting one another.
26: I would think that they're probably better off not doing what they did in San Francisco, or with whatever wide receiver comes up with some kind of obscure plan when they get a touchdown as well.
25: But I do like it because there seems to be a certain closeness to the team right now, and that's easy to do when you're winning. But still, it's good that a guy like Boehm, who, man, his confidence is so important. He's so important to this team, Tom. He really is. And it's good to see him kind of in the right headspace right now, because they're going to need him. If we learn nothing other than you can't just rely on your big guys in the playoffs. The other guys got to contribute. And Boehm has to be a big part of that.
26: No doubt. Listen, this has always been a really good clubhouse, like from a, you know, get along type of thing. You know, I know that there might have been issues at the end of the year last year with Nick, with some players and with the staff and stuff like that. But this, for the most part, has been as good a clubhouse as we've had dating back to the 2010, 11, 12. That one, the 08, the 07, that one would be really hard to replicate, like really hard to replicate. But this one is a really good clubhouse, and it's filled with guys that are good guys to be around and to talk with as well. So that part of it, I'm never really concerned about, and I think a lot of it has to do with Schwarber and Real Muto and guys like that and Wheeler. It's a good clubhouse. Again, it's always better when they're winning, and they're playing some really good baseball right now. There's still some things that have to be cleaned up. There's still some base running. There's still some little wacky things that have to be cleaned up. But I think you're seeing that this is what they're capable of doing. And it's going to be good. Listen, that schedule in September is really tough. And they're going to have to play their best baseball in September. And that part, to me, is what's going to make or break this whole thing.
25: All right, he's done it again. Tom McCarthy, who your busy season gets started here because you're obviously back with NFL on CBS. Are you calling? I don't know. Do you get a game week one? What's your first game you're doing?
26: I'm doing Jacksonville and Cleveland. I'm on the Cleveland bandwagon for the first couple weeks of the season. So, we'll decide. We'll see who their starting quarterback is going to be. So. Yeah, I seem to do a lot of Browns games and a lot of Jags games.
25: Okay. Jags were good last year. Listen, Cleveland, if nothing else, is very interesting with their quarterback situation.
27: Yeah, very interesting with the quarterback situation.
26: Yeah.
25: We'll see.
26: Yeah, yeah. It's funny. I did their preseason games for a couple of years, and it was when Deshaun came over, and it's always a topic, and it's shocking to me that it's still part of the conversation, but for years, it's just always a conversation.
25: T-Mac, always appreciate you, man. Thank you very much.
26: All right, guys. Thank you. Have a great day.
25: You too, man. Thanks, Tom. There's Tom McCarthy.
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31: Sean, you calm down. You taking a deep breath over the AJ stuff. You look to get to the sunny side of sports today.
32: Yeah, look, you know, having some fun today. Got a lot going on, but you're right. Don't bury the lead. Put practice to the side.
31: Games. Talk about games.
32: Dare I say, boys, Connor and Ray, and of course Tim's going to join the party in just a second, the hottest team in Major League Baseball?
31: Anyone got more than five in a row?
32: Well, I'm saying Jim? For the month of August, I can make the case because they have the best record in the month of August.
27: Jim? You could definitely make the case then.
32: Are the Phillies the hottest team in Major League Baseball right now? I think the Cubs might be right there.
31: And everyone hates them. It's crazy. Five in a row for the Phils.
32: How about that?
31: All of a sudden, they were falling out of a playoff spot. Now they got a one-game cushion on the Padres, who are in the third wild card spot, a three-game cushion on the Diamondbacks. And to discuss it with us, he was wandering the cornfields of Iowa out there in Dyersville. He made his way to Minnesota, and he's back in Philadelphia covering the Philadelphia Phillies. Does a tremendous job for On Patterson. The one and only Tim Kelly joins us. Tim, how much time did you spend out there in the corn in Iowa?
0: Not as much time as you spent enjoying the Flo Rida concert last night.
31: Dude, come on. You stuck around, didn't you?
0: I stuck around for most of it, yes. I got to experience it with one of our mutual friends, which was an interesting experience. But yes, I enjoyed the evening and just as much as I enjoyed the cornfield.
31: Tell me he doesn't still have it. He's got the fastball, Flo Rida. It was fantastic.
0: He's got like a 91-mile-an-hour fastball, but he knows how to use it.
31: Oh, yeah. Ooh. He did a good job with it. Hey, listen, Nola's made
32: done.
31: A career on it.
32: Yeah.
31: Why not Flo Rida? All right, quick, I want to take you to Iowa, though, just as a nice little, you know, put a bow on it. We've talked about, hey, maybe the Field of Dreams going out there, a nice feel-good time for the team. Maybe that kicked into something for them. Maybe it's just playing the Twins and the Marlins. But for you, the biggest thing you took from the team's experience out there at the Field of Dreams game?
0: Well, they were only there probably 10 or 12 hours. Like, they came in that morning and left right after the game. But I do think everyone involved really enjoyed the experience. It was like a once-in-a-lifetime thing. And as much as I'm sure over the course of an 162-game season to have to do something like that, it's kind of a pain. I think a lot of them enjoyed it. They enjoyed the interactions they had on the movie set and then getting to play on the field. And one of the things that stands out to me is a lot of us, a lot of people that are fans of the game go there and that they're kind of in awe of players at the game. In this case, the players were in awe of the Hall of Famers that came out before the game. So for everyone there, it was kind of a Field of Dreams.
32: Well said. Yeah, that was going to be my next question. Just give us the coolest part. I know I saw some pictures. I was following along. I think you do a great job of that, even at the old ball yard here. You pay attention to all the details, jerseys, all that. That's why I think you're
31: the clock.
32: The clock out there, Johnny Callison's clock. You're a tremendous follow. So, Tim Kelly, your biggest nugget from being out there in Iowa was what?
0: Well, I'll stay on brand. The scoreboard, watching the three guys sit out there with the old school scoreboard and changing it after every run, it was very cool.
32: And they were on they were standing out there. They had the suspenders, the old time hat, the pork pie hats, and they were out there manually changing the scoreboard. I mean, a lot like Fenway.
31: I could see Tim
32: That's pretty cool.
31: pulling that off.
32: Oh, by
31: like, if Tim wasn't covering the game, I could see Tim absolutely out there in the old school get up changing the scoreboard.
32: Also, Tim, the batter's eye, give us the shape.
0: The batter's eye was in the shape of a barn. It was very, they committed to all of it. So, yes, it was very cool.
32: Tim Kelly's the best.
31: Nothing gets by Tim. Nothing at all gets by Tim. This team right now, 5 in a row, looking good in the month of August. The offense, the way they're scoring runs, the change, this meeting that they had, for you, do you believe this is a sustainable thing for the Phillies and what has clicked for them?
0: Well, what's clicked is guys are more willing to pass the baton, probably the biggest one being Bryce Harper. And I think that speaks to how comfortable he is with Luis Arraez hitting behind him. Even though Arraez hasn't necessarily been hot lately, having him behind him as opposed to anyone else that had been hitting behind him. And now you also have Stott and Bohm are probably the two best hitters on the team right this minute. So I think just guys, it's been the perfect storm in terms of comfortability and also some other guys other than Harper and Schwarber getting hot.
32: Tim, the question we're asked all the time is, like, are they back? Are they for real? And the one thing I would ask, or the one thing I would say, and I'm going to ask you that question, is it just feels like the approach has been different in the month of August. We have went over the numbers that will reflect my feelings, that will show you that there is a different approach at the dish. They're walking more. As you said, the baton, that's a huge deal, especially when it comes to 162. So they're putting together a great month of August. We talked about it, hottest team in the month. But are they for real? Is this a team that will continue this path towards postseason? Of course, in September, when the schedule gets a little bit more difficult, and of course, we're talking about postseason on the horizon.
0: It would be hard for Bryson Stott to play any better than he has recently. And Alec Bohm, since the Field of Dreams, something really seems to have clicked for him. So you need these stretches during the season where your guys that aren't necessarily Harper and Schwarber carry the team. But they are, to go on a sustained run in the postseason, they're going to need Schwarber, Harper, Arraez, some of those guys to have scalding hot streaks. So I think this is a very good sign for the Phillies that some other guys are doing it, but they're going to need it in a different formula, probably at least part of October, to really be able to make a deep run.
31: We're talking to Tim Kelly of On Pattison. How do you best encapsulate the Alec Bohm experience?
0: It's something. I mean, this is probably it for Alec Bohm. Like, it's pretty unlikely he'll be back next season. But for him, like he has had some good moments here with the Phillies, and it's good for him that he is kind of having a little bit of a renaissance these last few days, where it felt like at one point last week he was trending towards potentially like talking about losing at bats, and now he's become the hottest hitter in baseball since the Field of Dreams. So I think it's a good sign for him and a good sign for the team. And it kind of reminds you why, even when the Phillies made all these moves and shifted guys around at the deadline, they thought it was important to keep him in the lineup.
31: I want to ask you last night, the question for Don Mattingly, concern over Zach Wheeler, said, Zach's not one of the guys I worry about. For you, watching the velocity, watching the shape of his stuff, talking to him, being around him in the clubhouse, where are you at right now with where Zach Wheeler is at this point in the season?
0: I don't think it's concern. I kind of always trust Zach Wheeler, but it is true. Once the playoffs roll around, they're going to live and die with the starting rotation, that top three. And Jesus Luzardo has been tremendous lately, but they do need Wheeler and or Sanchez to get hot again and be better than what they've been recently. So I think in this case, like, you tend to give Zach Wheeler the benefit of the doubt, but you know that he needs to be better. And I think he's been pretty open about that.
32: Phillies back in action one more time against the Fish. 6:05 start down at the bank. Nola getting the start. So interesting nugget to or interesting reason to pay attention there. See if Nola can continue his successful ways here. I want to talk to you about Bryce Harper, and I'm going to bring up a tweet that was sent to me last night, because apparently Kruk discussed this on the broadcast yesterday. Bryce Harper, I think we can all agree, has had a fantastic season. I think he's going to end up with over 30 home runs, probably 105, 110-ish as far as ribbies are concerned. That's a hell of a season for Bryce Harper. Oh, by the way, with the fact that he's changed his approach at the dish, he's probably going to get close to 100 walks this season. So for me, he is doing everything and then some. But somebody said to me on Twitter that, yeah, John Kruk said he needs to be a run producer, not an on-base guy. Where do you see that conversation with a guy like Bryce Harper, Tim? Because we know how important he is. We know what he's capable of. But for my money, for crying out loud, what else can he do?
0: Yeah, it kind of reminds me of the debates that a long time ago people had about Bobby Abreu, that Bobby Abreu sometimes people felt was too comfortable passing the baton. But if you have a guy hitting behind you, I think that's okay. If Luis Arraez is hitting behind you, I think you can pass the baton a little bit more. He clearly was less comfortable over the last year and change with whoever else had been hitting behind him, and maybe that was leading him pressing. But if teams aren't going to throw him pitches, I think it's fine for him to get on base. That doesn't mean he is going to have his moments in the playoffs. Like, obviously, he's not going to walk every time he comes to the plate. But if teams are going to put him on base, I'm always in favor of guys getting on base, and then some other guys behind him have to come through.
31: Save Bryce Harper, who's benefited the most from having Luis Arraez in this lineup?
0: I think probably just like Bryson Stott and Alec Bohm and Justin Crawford as a group, that there's a little less pressure on them. And I also think that they've benefited just from being around him and watching him, and he has an energy to him. So I think it's kind of a combination of guys.
32: I'm going to get a little boring here, a little bit on the minutia, but all right, Let's bring up the young gun. Let's talk about Crawford and the season that he's having right now. Your thoughts on what you're seeing from Justin Crawford, and is he playing a little bit better than your expectations were coming into the season, Tim?
0: Maybe not like the totality of the season, but I think since the All-Star break, he's been pretty good. And you see when he gets the ball in play, his speed is a real weapon. So with him hitting at the bottom of the lineup, he's doing what they need. Now, like from a long-term perspective, I think he's going to have to be closer to a 300 hitter to like really have a ton of value in the majors. But he's improved as a fielder, and I think he's done a very good job this season of treading water, even when he wasn't playing great, staying at the major league level, and now he's gotten to the other side where he's performing pretty well.
31: We talked yesterday. We called it a matter of trust and talked about the guys on this team that you trust. I want to take you to the bullpen. Right now, the hierarchy of relievers in this Phillies bullpen, as according to Tim Kelly.
0: It's Joan Duran, and then I'm not really sure after that. I trust Jonathan Bullen for the most part. He seems to have struggled against the Marlins, weirdly, but I trust Bullen. I trust Brooks Raley, even though he gave up a home run a couple nights ago. He came in last night and got the save. After that, I think there's a lot of questions. Like my number four reliever might be Tim Mayza, and that kind of speaks to where I'm at on some of the other options in the bullpen.
31: Tim, always great talking with you. Am I going to see you in the neighborhood over the next couple of days?
0: Yeah, I think so. If you're in the neighborhood, I'll be here.
31: I'm around. Listen, I got my concert out of the way last night with Flo Rida. Mm-hmm. I know you got, I think.
32: Oh, yeah.
31: Maybe I asked Tim if he wants to go to Fetty Wap. You had any interest in Fetty Wap for tomorrow night?
0: I can't say I do, but I would have. If you got me like 10 years ago in college, I probably would have.
1: Well,
31: I'm going through an entire tour of nostalgia this week. He's actually called it the nostalgia tour. Fetty Wap going to be at Stateside Live tomorrow. Nice, but this is nostalgia for me. Tim, always great catching up with you. We'll talk with you soon.
0: All right. See you.
31: Tim Kelly of On Patterson. Yeah, he's a neighbor of mine.
32: No.
31: Neighbor at Connors pretty soon, too. Connor and I are going to be living way too close.
2: Oh, he's up in that area?
31: How about that?
2: I mean, I'm only moving three blocks, so I imagine that means he's a neighbor of mine now.
31: Yeah, now. Oh, yeah, good point. Are you done with the move?
2: No. Okay. The 29th.
31: Gotcha.
2: Yeah, we got a lot of stuff going on.
32: Good question hunting. We didn't get one there.
31: We didn't get one. No. That was tough.
32: I thought I was going to get one.
2: Tim's not a big good question guy.
31: No.
32: Well, that's why I was.
31: Tim has the best question. I love Tim. Tim has the best questions.
32: See, this is.
31: So our questions are not great.
32: This is the reason behind this game that we have invented here. Dare I say we invented something in sports talk radio history? I don't think you can.
31: No, you can't. Because even if we did invent it, someone else from like 3 decades ago is going to take credit for the fact that we actually did this bit before.
32: The big thing is this, and for those that don't know, we are keeping track monthly tabs of who gets, hey, man, that was a good question. Good question. Great question.
31: I should have texted Tim.
32: You can't cheat. Don't cheat, Ray.
31: Oh, because you're not going to play above the books.
32: You're damn right I am.
31: All right.
32: What do I look like?
31: When we have Bernard on August 31st, I'm asking a lot of questions.
32: I swear to you, I would never do anything like that, all right? Come on, we're about trust here.
31: It's the show you trust.
32: All right.
31: I guess.
32: So we're going to tab at the end of the month, and Dominion's going to do it right for us. I promise that. And what we're going to do is have a running tab throughout the course of the month of who got good and great question. Great question is 2 points. Good question is 1.
31: Really good is still 1.
32: Yeah. And then
31: I got a really good yesterday.
32: We'll have a prize cooked up from Petrillion Company for the winner, and maybe we can donate something or whatever. Regardless, the big thing behind the game, boys, is because a good question benefits all of us. A great question does even more. So this isn't something like, hey, I just want to throw something out there, which I think a lot of interviews are like, keep it moving. This is actually, you got to think a little bit. Put on your thinking caps. I want the guy that we're interviewing / girl to say, you know what, boys? That's a great question. And that's a win for all of us.
31: I want them to leave the interview like, wow, those guys got something cooking.
32: They're
31: smart.
32: Tell you what.
31: Oh, God. That Brayson Dunn, that's the thinking man show right there.
2: Well, we got another opportunity coming up at 1 o'clock because Maury Hirsch Gordon's going to join us.
31: That's right.
2: And talk some joy practice.
31: Fox up there in Boston. Maury, a local guy who I've known for a very long time. Does a great job up there. Has been up there for quite a while. Was up in Connecticut and then made his move up to Boston. Been covering the Patriots, Red Sox, all of them for a while. So look forward to getting his takeaways. He'll join us from Foxborough.
32: All right. Quickly on this. Just give me 60 seconds. It looked like a lot of ladies in the house last night. Mm-hmm. Was there? Was there a lot of ladies at Citizens Bank Park last night?
31: Number of ladies.
32: Now, you guys got to remember this. You guys won't remember. I'm a little bit older. I'm the elder statesman.
31: Yeah.
32: From 07, 06, 07, 07, 08, 09, 10. Those 4 years at Citizens Bank Park, it legendary. Just, it was the place to be. Everybody, guys, girls, they went down there. They partied at McFadden's. There was no Xfinity Live. That was the place to be this summertime. Girls were unbelievable there. And if I'm lying, I'm dying.
2: Now, the parade is where I became a man. I can't speak about some of the things I saw on these airwaves right
32: Halloween,
2: now.
32: Halloween?
2: Yes, when I was a freshman in high school, I learned some things
32: there
2: that day.
32: There you go. Anyway, so last night, it looked like a little throwback.
31: Yeah, ladies at the ballpark. Because, yeah, there were some ladies at the ballpark. And I have a question of how wrong my friend was.
32: Every video, every picture I saw, it just looked like the girls were front row. I don't know if they changed.
31: They had Flo Rida had like 6 different groups of women up there with him.
32: No, my point is like, so the game ends.
31: Game ends.
32: People don't have to stay. They can leave.
31: They can leave.
32: Now, people with tickets, can they come down?
31: They had them in. They were like kind of hurting the people that you have to stay. Obviously,
32: off
31: don't
32: field.
31: You dare touch the grass.
32: Gotcha.
31: So I help you if you touch that beautiful grass, but they had them walking around.
32: That's great.
31: The warning track. And then,
32: dude, it looked awesome. I was jealous I wasn't there.
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1: 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We are heading toward the end of summer, but that doesn't mean Philly sports is going to cool down. The Eagles and Sixers have strong championship expectations. The Flyers are determined to improve on last year's surprise season. The Phillies look to finish the story and finally get over the top. And the Philadelphia Union hit their stride and are moving toward a playoff spot. This is Fanatic Rewind on 97.5 The Fanatic and the Fanatic app.
23: You just said that you are now a believer in the Phillies. But yesterday you told me that you agreed the one thing standing between them and a World Series would be the bullpen. So how have you now have a sudden confidence in the bullpen to be a believer in the team? I want you to convince me. I want to come to your side.
24: I don't have a great thought process on the bullpen. I like the facts that Rayleigh came in and closed out the game last night, and Kirkring did pitch in the eighth inning last night. So I told you, if he could get his mindset right, he could possibly do that. I mean, if not, it's going to be Jonathan Bolin. So, I mean, do you really have all that confidence in the world in the bullpen? No, and it's probably not going to be there unless these guys go the next month pitching the way they are right now, last couple games. And the other thing is the games are going to get tougher coming up. They have a lot of tough games. What do they have, the Braves 7 times? They got a bunch of tough teams they're going to be facing.
23: And yesterday, in addition to the bullpen, the other concern you had for this Phillies team getting to a World Series was the Brewers. Did I read correctly that they had a 22-0 win yesterday?
24: Yeah, they won 22-0. Julio Rodriguez threw a ball into the stands with 2 outs.
23: Oh, that's right. You forgot how many outs there were. I saw that highlight.
24: I mean, come on, man.
23: I saw that.
24: It just goes to show how much they care about defense in Major League Baseball.
23: But 22-0?
24: Yeah, it was 22-0, yeah.
23: That's absurd.
24: I almost pooped my diaper last night. I was on post game and I looked down and I see the scores, and it was like 19 was like, did that just, and I, you know, you're kind of cruising through things. So I'm on postgame and I was like, wait a minute, go back. I go back and it's 22-0. I'm like, you got to be kidding me.
6: You're in deep poo-poo.
24: What was that?
6: You're in deep poo-poo.
23: Yep. You just dropped it again on us. All right, well, here's what we got coming up. All right, we are going to get back to the Eagles. I told you Tim McManus of ESPN is going to join us live from New England at 4 o'clock.
24: Is he T-Mac also?
23: Yeah, can we call him T-Mac or no? Because we got Tom McCarthy.
24: Yeah, I don't know if we could do that. That's why I just asked you.
23: All right, McCarthy's T-Mac. Tim McManus is Timmy Mac. I think you could do that. Timmy Mac.
24: Wasn't there a song? Timmy Mac.
23: That's Jimmy Mac.
24: Jimmy Mac.
23: When yeah. are you coming back? Yeah. Hey, Jimmy.
24: Please don't sing. You suck.
23: Oh,
24: at it.
23: Jimmy Mac. All right.
24: Seriously, you're bad.
23: So we'll get back to the Eagles. We got Tim McManus at four. But coming up next, and I'm really looking forward to this conversation, Jason Stark of The Athletic is going to join us to talk about the Phillies. Hopefully he can convince me that I should be buying in on this Phillies team. We got to talk more about the red-hot fighting Phils. Winners of five straight, and don't look now, only 5.5 back of the Atlanta Braves in the NL East. I'm still reluctant to buy in on this team, but maybe my opinion will change after talking to our man Jason Stark. He joins us every Wednesday, Hall of Fame writer for The Athletic. Jason, how you feeling, brother?
8: Bill, Ricky, life is good. How are you guys?
23: Yeah, life is good for the fighting Phils. And before we get into whether or not we should be buying in on this team, you always start us off with a stat of the week. What do you got for us today?
8: Let's talk Bryson Stott. You know, I know you've seen some versions of this note I'm about to give going around, but I want people to really think about what we're watching. Bryson Stott's magic number is 19. That's last 19 games, reached base in all of them. But 19 walks, 4 strikeouts, that's amazing. So in the last 20 years, only 2 other men have had a span of 19 games with that many walks and that few strikeouts, and their names are Barry Bonds and Albert Pujols. And then I decided to look at the history of the Phillies. Over the last 100 years, they've only had 2 other hitters who've had a stretch like this. One is Lenny Dykstra during that insane run he had in 1990. The other, Richie Ashburn, actually did it 2 different seasons in the 50s. That's the whole list. And, you know, I know I've heard you guys talk about Bryson, but I feel like we're watching a player with talent and just great baseball IQ who is finding another level. And if this is that level, he could turn into the next true star on this team.
24: That's pretty impressive, and that could be a really good thing for the Phillies. You know what, Jason? Usually with the Phillies, it's a straight line, and you could see where they're going. This year, it's been a squiggly line all season. Which team is real?
8: You know, Ricky, I love this question because I feel like in a way you're asking, is the real Phillies that team that we played Concern, Panic, Doom about last week? or is it the team that went to Iowa and hasn't lost since? And, I mean, we've done this wild ride with this team a lot of times. I don't think there's a simple answer because there never is. But let me try to break it down a couple different ways. One is look at the big picture. And tonight's Don Mattingly's 100th game managing this team. You know what the record is in the first 99? How about 60-39? And that's better than just about all the teams that people think they probably can't beat. Better than the Dodgers, better than the Cubs, better than the Yankees, better than the Braves, better than the Rays. Throw whatever name you want out there. Only the Brewers have a better record since 9-19. And I think just that tells you, I think it's definitely an indicator of what they can be. I also think the last week is an indicator of the script they'd probably love to write for themselves. You know, it reminds me a lot of September 2022. I know you guys recall how bad they looked at the end of that season. Then Gene Segura got that hit. The whole lineup came alive. Next thing you knew, they were in the World Series and leading that World Series. And I feel like we've seen a little spark like that since Iowa. I also think the upside of this team is better and more October dangerous than that 22 team. But, you know, the third lane is their flaws have not disappeared. They've just played over them. I don't know if you can trust their bullpen. I don't know if you can trust their defense. I don't know if Alec Bohm and Stott in the bottom of that lineup are going to hit the way they've been hitting. I just think this whole thing is a reminder that depending on matchups and health and the way the ball bounces, this is still one of a handful of teams that could win the World Series if the stars line up. Or they could go to Wrigley, get swept in a two-game series, and it would be Eagles season. I don't know which it's going to be.
23: We're talking to Jason Stark from The Athletic. He joins us every week. Yeah, it's hard to know what it's going to be. But what's interesting is we look at this team. You said they haven't lost since they went to Iowa. But even before that, we've seen a different approach at the plate. And Alec Bohm told us over the weekend they had a team meeting, which was a little weird to hear that they had the team meeting this late into the season to change their approach. But whatever they talked about, it seems like it's worked with the way they've been patient at the plate.
8: Bill, I think there's nothing more encouraging about this run that they're on than the quality of their at-bats. I was messing around a little bit with this. The on-base percentage for this month is 371. They've only had 3 months in the last 50 years where any Phillies offense had a better on-base percentage than that. Three times in 50 years. And most of those months were driven by much higher batting averages. I could not find a single calendar month in the live ball era, so that's like 100 years, where their batting average was this low, but their on-base percentage was this good. And it's just because the bats have been so much better. It just isn't it kind of funny, though, to hear this idea that they had one meeting and talked about having better discipline and more traffic, and that flipped the switch? They could have just turned on this show 3 months ago.
24: It almost sounds sounds a little bit old school to me, doesn't it?
8: Yeah, and you know the crazy thing is that this is like literally what everyone was saying. It's what the hitting coaches were saying. So, Ricky, I don't know what you think. I think that having Luis Arraez in this lineup and watching his at-bats has had an impact. Just look at what we're watching. I mean, Bryce Harper hasn't had a stretch where he walked this much in 10 years. The lineup hasn't had a walk rate like this in 100 years. And whatever it is, traffic, pace runners, not chasing, that is how you win. It's how you win in August. It's how you win in September. It's how you win in October. So you guys tell me anything that's happened in this entire season that changes the way you look at this team more than this approach.
24: Nothing. There isn't anything. And the one thing that's very noticeable to me is that I know they have plate discipline right now. But one thing I notice, especially with relievers, there's a good chance a reliever doesn't come in and throw strikes at all. I don't know what's going on in Major League Baseball, but that really kind of sticks through me, and it really rips my gut out when these guys do this.
8: Well, if you think about the job description of the average reliever right now, what are they trained to do and told to do? Go in there and like fire up the best stuff you've got. Throw it as hard as you can. Show them your swing and miss repertoire, and command, control, all that stuff takes a backseat to the job description. I think that's the simple explanation for why you're watching what you're watching.
24: Yeah, it's a little frustrating to say the least. The one thing that's been very noticeable to me about that is teams have let the Phillies back into games in a sense where it's okay to give up a solo homer, but then they'll walk two or three guys. It's happened twice this week. They walk two or three guys, all of a sudden the Phillies have a big inning because of it. I mean, you have to pound the zone. The one thing I think they should get back to a little bit more is go back to looking at the scoreboard and knowing what the score is.
8: Well,
24: it changes the way you pitch.
8: Yeah, nothing should matter more than that. You couldn't be more right. You know, modern baseball is frustrating, I'm sure, to a guy who played it when you did, because we understand the value of strikes, value of strike one, the value of situational baseball. And yet you've got this era where pitchers, especially relievers, have never thrown harder and never thrown their fastball less. And so they're chasing swing and miss every pitch, which means they're looking for as much chase as they can get. The flaw in that, and you know this well, is if you're not ahead, why would the hitters chase?
23: Yeah, it's a good question. Why would they chase when you're not ahead? Let me ask you a question before we get into, I want to talk some tiebreakers with you with regard to wild card in the division. Dombrowski made a signing today. Nasty Nestor Cortez. Hey, should we have any expectations for a guy who hasn't pitched in over a year?
8: Yeah, I don't know a lot about this. They haven't announced it yet. So all I can do is confirm that this happened. I don't think they're signing Nestor Cortez to come in and start game one of the postseason. You know, this is just a depth thing. There were several other teams that were watching him, scouting him, interested in him.

0: There's also this. Nestor at his best was really fun, really fun. And so if you get any semblance of that, you know, he has value in the mix. He's left-handed. He's been an all-star. There's reason to wonder what's in there, but I honestly couldn't tell you what this means short-term or long-term, but it's noteworthy because it's a big league deal, which means he's on the 40-man.
1: We'll see how it all plays out, man. We'll see how it all plays out. All right, let's talk about the standings for a second, because now you find yourselves 5.5 back of the Braves. Still looks like a long shot, but you got the Diamondbacks nipping at your heels, the Padres right behind you in the wild card race. How are all these tiebreakers going to work?
0: Yeah, these tiebreakers matter, Bill, because you know we don't have tiebreaker games the day after the season anymore. That's out. So if the Phillies finish in a two-way tie or a three-way tie for the last spot or the last two spots, it's important like where these tiebreakers shake out. So I mean, we can go through them. I'll try to do it as fast as I can. I mean, you've been talking about the NL East. That's trouble. The Braves basically got Rob Thompson fired in April. The Phillies have played the Braves 6 times and beaten the Braves 1 time. So now they've got these 7 games left coming up, 4 here, 3 there. The only way the Phillies would hold that tiebreaker is they would have to go 6-1 in those 7 games. That seems hard. So let's talk wild card. And I think the most likely scenario is some combination of Phillies, Padres, D-backs for those last two spots. So if you're talking Padres, I'm sure you remember the Phillies swept the season series from the Padres 6-0. And that is huge because it means they don't just win any head-to-head tiebreaker against the Padres. They would also win any three-way tiebreaker against both those teams because it's combined record against all of them. And those 6 wins are huge. If it's head-to-head against the Diamondbacks, then you've got a different story. This is the one place they have to worry. The only scenario where the Phillies would hold a tiebreaker in that situation is if they go to Arizona at the end of this next trip and sweep the Diamondbacks in the desert. And again, that seems hard. They pretty much lock out the tiebreaker against the Marlins. Even if they lose tonight, the Cardinals come in. That means something. The Phillies basically have to win that series to put away the Cardinals and put away that tiebreaker. And the other thing to remember is that these tiebreakers don't just matter in terms of getting in. They matter for the 5 or 6 seed thing, too. And the Phillies are the 5 seed, which means if they have the better record of those last two wild cards, that almost guarantees they would open with the Cubs in Wrigley, if assuming they'd make the playoffs. If they're the 6th seed, then you've got a best of 3 in L.A. or in Atlanta, most likely. It's interesting, man. Who would you guys most want to play all on the road in that round?
2: Atlanta.
0: Yeah, we've seen that movie, right?
1: Yeah. I don't know. I'm probably leaning Atlanta too, but I don't feel confident in any 3 opponents. I'm worried about all 3. But I'm down on the Phillies. Like, I can't jump all in on this Phillies team. I'm hoping that if they keep winning, I'll come around. But
2: he's a quitter, Jason.
1: Yeah, I've kind of given up on him, and I'm having a hard time jumping back on.
0: Well, they've had that kind of year. I mean, it's been just such a roller coaster. I understand it, Bill. Are you looking for me to like pump you up? I just told you they're one of a handful of teams where if the stars line up, they could win the World Series. I still think that's true, but the flaws haven't gone away, so you're not wrong.
1: Yeah, it made me feel a little better, though.
2: Yeah, but the whole point here is that we've seen this act before, you know, and we also know the Phillies have historically been a streaky team, and it's almost, I guarantee you, Bill's thinking, well, when is this going to run out? When is this going to stop and things are going to go back the other way?
0: Yeah, I don't know the answer. I've talked about this with you guys the whole year. I wrote a big piece about it this spring, and I thought about it a lot, looked at it a lot. There's so many teams like this scattered through history where you're sure they've proven to you

0: everybody, they can't win the big one. They can't get to October and win. And that's true until they do. And there are a million teams like this, a million. The Dodgers were actually one of those teams until they weren't. The 1980 Phillies were one of those teams until they weren't. The famous Boys of Summer Dodgers in the 50s were one of those teams until they weren't. This is how it works. October is a different sport. It is.
1: Well, you made me feel a little bit better, Jason. So I appreciate it, my man.
2: And yeah, you almost sound it.
1: Yeah, I know. I hope they can keep this thing going. And I want to see it against better teams. Like, that's the other thing that's holding me back. I still haven't seen it against good teams. There's still five games under 500 in terms against teams above 500.
0: Well, so you're going to get a chance to see it because they've got the toughest schedule of any contender as they move forward here. So you will get to see it.
1: Well, I'm looking forward to seeing it. And Jason, we will not have you next week, right, my man? We're skipping next week, but then we'll be back to our regularly scheduled hits the week after.
2: You know what, Jason? I'm going to take your spot next week. I'm going to zoom in from South Carolina.
0: Ricky, I authorize that. Go for it, man.
2: See, there you go.
1: Yeah, Ricky's off next week as well. He's going to be in Hilton Head. So I'm used to carrying the show on my back. At least next week, we don't have to pretend. No, Ricky won't be here. You won't be here. It'll be fine.
2: By the way, just don't start with me here.
0: You're just the man for that job, Bill. You are.
1: Jason, we appreciate it as always, brother. Have a good trip. We'll talk to you in a couple weeks.
0: Thank you, boys. You too.
2: Dude, why do you have to start with me every time?
1: I just said to, I'm just ignoring you. I always have to start with you. But I said to Gunner, is behind the glass in the middle of Jason's head, I said, man, he's so good. Like, every answer he delivers is like spot on. And he's got, what I love about Jason, there's always things to support his opinion. It's never just, hey, let me say something crazy. He's always got facts or stats.
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24: Live from Subaru Park, here's Dave Leno and Sebastian Letou.
1: We've come to another August game with Inter Miami coming to town. It seems like yesterday where I can close my eyes and flash back to the 2023 season when it was Messi's first time against the Union in the League's Cup semifinal. The Herons were victorious 4-1 on that night, and Messi scored in that game. Since then, as the fireworks go off here in Chester, the Union have not beaten Miami, but were one kick away last year from doing so before Segovia scored the equalizer at the death in the 95th minute. This year, the Union, despite a poor start to the year, had the lead several times in Miami, only to fall behind and lose 6-4 right before the World Cup. Now, there's an uptick around the club. The Union are riding a four-match win streak, looking to beat Messi for the first time since he's joined their side. From Subaru Park in Chester, Pennsylvania, the reigning Supporter Shield champs take on the MLS defending champs as the Philadelphia Union duel with Inter Miami CF for the second time this season. Great to have you with us on this Wednesday night with club legend Sebastian Letou. I'm Dave Leno, joined by engineer Betsy Deming in the booth, Anthony Fedeli with us as well, Matt Menark is back at the studio. Seba, back-to-back comebacks in MLS play, down 2-0 to win 3-2 for the Union over Atlanta, and most recently against New York City on Sunday. But what's it going to take tonight against a Miami team who has lost their last three games across all competitions, is only 5 points off of Nashville and first in the Eastern Conference?
3: It's going to take, you know, probably the best game of the Union to play tonight against Miami. They have been, like you say, very good coming back from behind, losing twice, 2-0, one at home against Atlanta, and then the win on Sunday in New York City FC. So they are confident. They are rolling, you know, four wins in a row since the World Cup break. It's a midweek game, so both teams, you know, play last weekend. Miami, like you say, were in Nashville, they lost 4-1. It's a road trip for them now to come to Philly. Can we bring a lot of energy into this game from the beginning, have a great start, and make sure that, you know, we don't play because Messi is here, but we play to win the game? And it's what really the mentality has to be for the Union, is to get another 3 points tonight, even if, yes, it's Miami and we can see the stadium tonight a bit in pink because Lionel Messi play at Subaru Park.
1: Fireworks going off, mass pandemonium on the banks of the Delaware. Sellout crowd tonight as the players are coming out for tonight's procession, as the Union are wearing their third kit, the Philly kit, with the cream jersey, says Philly in block lettering across their chest, has the colors of all the Philadelphia teams on the collar as well. Inter Miami tonight will be in black and pink on the road. Earlier, I caught up with Union interim manager Ryan Richter, and here's his thoughts on tonight's game against Miami.
4: Ryan, tonight your Union ride a four-match win streak against Inter Miami, who has lost three games across all competitions consecutively. Despite that, how do you see this Miami team? They're without Rodrigo De Paul. Of course, they have Messi and Suarez, who are lethal up top. So how do you defend them tonight and stay organized?
5: It's going to take a team effort because it's probably the team in MLS that has the most quality and that can, yeah, if you give time and space, that they can make something happen almost out of nothing. So it has to be a team effort, fully committed in our actions against the ball. And then when we do win the ball, we have to be able to be confident, play forward, and commit numbers to get into the attack.
4: I want to ask you about the resiliency of the team in MLS play, back-to-back, down 2-0. You win the game 3-2 against Atlanta in New York City. What does it say about the response of your group? And when you look at that locker room in the postgame and all the celebrations, just how meaningful is that to the team that they know, despite some errors in the first half, you guys can rally back?
5: Yeah, this is the mentality that we're having, and this is the thing that we keep emphasizing. So to see it play out in the last two league games, we're happy with that. You know, we're proud of that, and we got to keep that fighting spirit. You know, never giving up on moments, never giving up on games, and pushing to the end and see what's possible.
4: When everybody plays Miami, of course, a lot of people circled Messi. He hasn't scored in a couple of games in MLS action, but in rest defense and knowing where he is at all times, how do you try to limit his playmaking tonight. I know he's going to have some free kicks, but especially in a transition moment, how could the Union deny him time and space on the ball?
5: Yeah, it's a team effort because, you know, he'll drift in different positions, so the communication is important of where he's at all times and making sure we have numbers around him. And then, yeah, if he's in 1v1 situations, that we don't leave those as 1v1 situations. We commit numbers to get around him and do the best that we can to force him to play back and not be the one who's decisive in the game. But a lot of teams have tried that over the last 20 years and, you know, have been unsuccessful. So for us, we have to work hard, do what we do, play our best game, make it hard on him and all the players in the field, and then see where we're at once we get going.
4: Lastly, your front four tonight, you know, Cavan and Indy up top on both sides of the 10. You got Milan and Damiani. Bruno scored in back-to-back games across all competitions. The Sullivan brothers are third brothers in MLS history going to assist in the same game. What are you asking of your front four tonight against a back line that has been up and down really this whole season in Miami?
5: Yeah, to challenge them with counter movements, to make sure that if one guy's dropping in the space, that one guy's challenging the space behind. If there's time and space on the ball, that we try to free ourselves and make it really hard on their back line, especially when we find moments where either our sixes or fullbacks have time to face forward and play a deep pass. Let's challenge the space behind them. We get in 1v1 situations, attack aggressively and go at guys and try to make things happen, and then make sure that you're committed in the work against the ball, because that's the important piece for us, is that we keep that team mentality and that everyone's committed to that.
4: Great stuff. Thank you so much for your time as always, and good luck tonight against Miami.
5: Thanks, Dave.
4: Kickoff between the Union and Inter Miami next on 97.5 The Fanatic.
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1: Welcome back to a sold-out Subaru Park, where the Union tangle with Inter Miami CF for the second time this season. Dave Leto and Sebastian Letou with the play-by-play calls. The Union look for their fifth straight win in MLS play. A comfortable 86 degrees on the banks of the Delaware as the Union sit just 5 points out of a playoff spot. Now time for the starting lineups, beginning with Ryan Richter's Philadelphia Union in the 4-2-2 formation, making one change from the comeback win at New York City on Sunday. Andre Blake is in goal, the back four left to right, Kai Wagner left back. Nate Harriel left center back, paired with 18-year-old Neil Pierre. The right back is Frankie Westfield. The two sixes are Danley flanked to the right. Jesus Bueno makes the start for Jovan Lukic. Lukic is out due to yellow card accumulation. As a result, the seventh MLS start this year for Jesus Bueno. The left side 10 is Indy Vasilev. The right side 10 is the 16-year-old Kevin Sullivan, fresh off of an assist last game at City. And up top, Bruno Damiani, who scored twice in back-to-back games, had a brace last game against New York. He is with Milan Iloski. Iloski previously scored in six straight, has 8 goals in the last 7 for the Union. As for Guillermo Hoyos' Inter Miami team, coming off the 4-1 loss, as Seba documented, to Nashville on Saturday, they're in the 4-3-3, and they're going to make a change in goal. It will not be Rocos Rios Novo, who started the last 7 across all competitions. Instead, it's the reigning MLS goalkeeper of the year, Dane St. Clair, who last played, ironically, against the Union on May 24th in that 6-4 win for Miami. St. Clair between the sticks for Inter Miami. Sergio Reguilon is the left back. Gonzalo Lujan, the left center back. Maxi Milano Falcone, the right center back. And Ian Frey moves from right center back out to right back. Mora is on the bench for Miami. Rodrigo De Paul is suspended. He's out due to yellow card accumulation. That means they're going to play more with an attack-minded player. Daniel Pinter is going to play up top with Luis Suarez and Lionel Messi, who has 12 goals and 8 assists. But in the midfield, the adjustment is Tolisso Segovia is out to the left. Casemiro will be the deep-lying playmaker in his fourth MLS game played with Miami. And Yannick Bright, from his college career at New Hampshire, is over on the right-hand side for Miami. Filip Dučić is the match referee. We await his whistle to get this underway. Ian McKay on the near side. Tyler Rostrek on the far side. Pierre-Luc Luzer is the fourth official. David Barry, the VAR, the Dallas-Fort Worth area. The Union and the Philly kit will transition right to left on your radio dial, looking for five consecutive MLS wins that would tie a club record set in the 2022 season. Ilowski with a linear pass 30 yards left to right. Back to Andre Blake in a green goalkeeping kit. He will swing his legs, pounding the ball, and clear 50 yards. And we're underway from Subaru Park as the Union tussle with Inter Miami. Seven, now time for your keys to this highly anticipated matchup in Chester.
3: Yeah, and for me, I think first 50 minutes is very important. Can we have a high tempo in this game right now, you know, attacking on the right side with Westfield and Kevin Sullivan, and, you know, maybe bury a quick chance to be, you know, leading the game pretty early. And the second thing, you know, for me in that game, it's, you know, the fact that we have Messi, Suarez. We all know when they lose the ball, especially in the offense part, they are not going to defend. They are not really going to put any pressure. Can we go quick in transition, and can we get some help from Kai Wagner and Westfield to be overlapping and maybe giving some good crosses into the box? So it's what I'm looking about, the good transition moment from the team.
1: They need to be dialed in transition, and the Union can ill afford, to Seba's points, to make this a track meet tonight. We know that will favor Miami on the road. Second minute, no score. Union have a throw to the upper left of St. Clair. Westfield whips it in about 20 yards left to right. Cleared out of the back by Casemiro, aiding Falcone, but it drills out here to Kevin Sullivan. Kevin spins around Reguilon, but a high elbow to the face of Sergio Reguilon for Kevin Sullivan to the upper left of the keeper, St. Clair. Foul on the Union, and a restart upcoming for Miami. Second minute, no score, and they'll get the switch over to Ian Frey.
3: A little bit easy for, you know, for the referee to give Reguilon, who acted a little bit after receiving the hand of Kevin Sullivan, tried to protect the ball to his face. Not sure how Kevin Sullivan would not, you know, see him coming, since he is backing to him.
1: And but, we'll see how Ducic adjudicates now Kevin Sullivan moving forward in the match. It was a little high there from Kevin, but we'll continue nonetheless. They actually redo the restart with Falcone, who goes all the way over to the right and sprays it to Lujan, and Casemiro will split the center back, drifted in about 30 yards left to right. And Casemiro, in his fourth game with Miami, also of course the World Cup with Brazil, star at Manchester United and also Real Madrid for so many years, plays out to the left hand side to Reguilon, trying to combine with Pinter. Pinter sidesteps over Pierre, trying to nutmeg him, but Pierre has other thoughts and clears. Now the Union go into the middle above their penalty area to Bueno, distributes back to Pierre, who turns in a high line of confrontation the other way by Casemiro, who negates the ball forward through the line. No score, third minute, Miami on the ball. They move left to right and all the way back to Casemiro. And Seba, the scout on them is Miami on the road, despite topsy-turvy out of the back. Nine goals conceded in the last three. They're going to play a high line of confrontation. I feel there's going to be space out into the flanks tonight for the Union to exploit. But first, here's Pinter inside as they're going to get this switch. We'll come back to that thought in a moment. Lujan out to the left of Andre Blake, who has to be ready. No score. Here's Frey, the right back in possession. Low cross across the green. Bangs off of the right boot of Suarez and pinballs to Harriel, who will clear. But Seba, like I said, I think the Union can exploit that space tonight.
3: Yeah, I don't think it's going to be a 0-0 game. I think there's going to be some goals. We know the Miami team has a lot of power offensively. We have some as well. And we saw, you know, right before the World Cup when we played in Miami, 6-4 was the final. So they give a lot of space, and the same. If we score the first goal, if you are able to get through the defense of Miami, they are going tired and there are going to be more and more space, you know, between the lines, and we can really take advantage of it.
1: Yeah, Casemiro just tried to play direct over the top, left to right, but it swerved out of play past Ian Frey, who moves from center back to right back. Will be a goal kick for Andre Blake, who made a couple of brilliant saves as well last game against City.
3: Yeah, and what we can see right now, you know, with Miami, with Casemiro, is more playing, let's say, as a center back, you know, in the middle of the three between Falcon and Luan. So let's see if he's going to keep this position. So he's going to be more like a back three or back five for Miami.
1: That's a really good point, Seba, because I'm also seeing Bright kind of tuck inside along with Segovia, and the Union, I feel like, can have space on that channel in the midfield. Wagner flogs one over the top for Ilowski. He's onside right now. Chips it across three over Damiani right at the six in the fifth minute. It's a good ball up the left-hand side for Wagner to Ilowski, but missed Damiani a little high.
3: Yeah, good run in the space from Ilowski, stretching the defense, and Wagner finding him just the cross, a little bit too high for Damiani, not able to put his head on it.
1: And they want it back on the counter press, but it is escaped about 30 yards from the goal of St. Clair, and it squibs over to Ian Frey. We'll reset over in the middle here with Yannick Bright. sidesteps around Indy Vasilev, and now the Union will retreat in a mid-block. The front line of the Union, Damiani to the right, Iloskin, the back four, separated by maybe 25, 30 yards. They're very converged. Can ill afford Miami to play in transition with this combo play. Let's see what Lujan does. He combines with Messi, and Messi's first touch of the game is right in front of Guillermo Hoyos. And the Union make Miami retreat and go back all the way to the goalkeeper in a blue goalkeeping kit. That's St. Clair. 6 minute, no score. Union had possession the first 2 minutes. They tried to dispossess them here with Kevin Sullivan, but they gobble it right back up with Reguilon in his neon boots. Plays a ball about 5 yards left to right across the midway line for Segovia. Met there, tangled there by Frankie Westfield's right arm, and a foul called against the aforementioned Westfield. Restart here for Miami, 6 minute, no score. And again, yes, I'm seeing that tackle. Casemiro is going right back to the left of him is Falcone, and to his right is Lujan. But look at the midfield right now, Seba, right in front of us. I see Bright coming inside of the middle, and then you have out to the left, Segovia. I feel like there's a ton of room for the Union.
3: No, it's going to be for sure a lot of room into the midfield because, like you said, just Segovia and Bright has to, you know, really cover a lot of ground since we know that Messi is not going to help defending into the midfield. So let's see if we can find more space for Danley and Bueno, you know, winning the ball, or Kevin Sullivan, you know, coming in, you know, the field as a number 10 as well, or Vasilev to the right side. It's going to be some space for sure to be able to find.
1: Pierre gets it over to Danley, who identifies Bueno up top. Harriel to his left as options, and now Danley veers play out to Neil Pierre. 18 years old, 2 goals in MLS action. Curls one out right to left as it splinters past a spurting Westfield and in the possession of Casemiro, who will distribute out to us right in front of us to Frey. Beautiful night here on match day 21 on this Wednesday night. Union against Inter Miami. The Union have never won when Messi has been with Inter Miami. Teams played to a 3-3 draw last year in Chester when Segovia scored at the death, as I said, in our open in the 95th minute. Miami has won 5 of the last 6 against the Union, 5-0-1 to be exact on the 6-game unbeaten run. Wagner sees an overload by Miami, constructed the left-hand side, but you have his palms up in the air. Maybe he's looking for an offside or a call against Miami or a throw, and he actually will win the call with the AR on the near side, Ian McKay, and it looks like a throw for the Union off of Miami and Bright.
3: Yeah, and you were saying, you know, it's definitely a beautiful night to play soccer, but it's not a beautiful pitch. For the people who are not seeing, it was some lacrosse last weekend in this stadium, and they really, like, killed all the midfield. You know, the groundskeeping crew did a pretty good job to make it look good, but there's still, you know, a lot of holes in the midfield, so especially, like, right in front of the box of both skipper and right in the middle circle, and even on the side, you can see a little bit of the new patching grass has been putting. It's a little shame to play this game on a field like this.
1: I give Mark Mello and the grounds crew staff credit. They worked feverish to get this into a great playing surface, but there's a ton of patches out there, no question, because of the PLL. And they'll reset here as it goes back to St. Clair, who shovels it out to Frey, trying to spray through the lines to Bright. They can't connect with the third pass. Instead, Bueno steps up on a dime and clears with his left orange boot out of play. And Bueno out of the midfield, starting for the suspended Lukic, will concede the throw to Miami left to right. 9th minute, no score. Dave Leno, Sebastian Latou, and our entire crew from Subaru Park. You're listening to the Philadelphia Union looking to make it 5 games in a row in MLS play against an Inter Miami side who just suffered their third defeat at Nashville 4-1 on Saturday. St. Clair again shovels it out wide to Reguilon. He is met there by Westfield, trying to get it up to the right to Pinter. Messi's only had 1 touch of the game for those just tuning in tonight, and make it 2 right on cue from Bright. Messi to the left, 40 yards away, has an overload on the right in Frey. He dips inside 20 yards away, sprays the ball to Reguilon, who has space inside the 18 to the right of play, floats it across off of Wagner right in front of Andre. He's got to get out. Andre punches it away. Flag is up as Bright floats it into the Suns of Ben. Offside the call against Miami. Seba, it was the second touch of the game for Messi in the 10th minute.
3: And you can see what he can do when we forget about him. He just drifts to the right side, receives the ball, and went straight at the defense. And he saw that Reguilon was by himself on the left, switch the play. Reguilon with a good cross. Kai Wagner, like, tried to clears the ball, but the ball really go in the air, and Andre, you know, come out to punch it out. Not sure if it's the right choice for Andre because he punched it right in the middle. Yeah. He could have maybe caught it, but at the end, it was a Pinter who was like in the way of Andre, and the referee gave a foul for the Union goalkeeper.
1: Yeah, Pinter making the start. He did not play last game against Nashville for Miami. Distribution from Blake all the way down the length of the field to the top of the penalty area, and it swept away by Casemiro to the upper left about 30 yards. Reguilon's been very, very active to start the game in the opening 11 minutes and still scoreless. Underneath the Commodore Barry Bridge, Blake, linear pass right to left, goes to Danley. Danley gallops forward, sprays it out wide to Cabot Sullivan, chips it into space for Westfield. You need to have something emerging with five on the attack. Westfield floats it across, looks for Dalmiotti, instead it's in for Andy Vasilev, who volleys it home! What a beautiful cross! Vasilev delivers, and the Union strike first in the opening 11 minutes! 1-0 Union!
3: And it was a beautiful Tilm goal starting from Andre Blake with few passing from Danley finding on the right side. Kevin Sullivan, who come a bit low, gets the ball and he saw the overlap from Frankie Westfield and he finds a beautiful ball around Reguilon right on his pass. Frankie Westfield do a good job like keeping the ball in play and then what a cross right into the foot of Vasilev coming full speed. With Damiani, you know, running near post, attracting Luan, and he give a big hole for Vasilev to the back post. And a beautiful finish one time from Indiana Vasilev for his third goal of the season.
1: And any Vasilev, remember, you go back to the 2020 season, actually started out with Inter Miami, go all the way back before his St. Louis days, scores against his former team. But how about the play of Frankie Westfield? That was a beautiful cross that swerved in over Damiani. And Frankie has been lights out, Seba. That's his sixth assist in MLS play this year.
3: Yeah, it's a you know, beautiful delivery. And we all know that the Union is always, you know, so much more efficient when our fullback is a part of the offense. And again, you know, with Westfield and a beautiful cross.
1: Ilaski lays it off to Indy yet again. He's tiptoeing the edge of the penalty area. He wins it in a duel with Frey, who pushes him a two-hand shove. But Indy Bullish retains possession of Wagner. Wagner nutmegs Bright. Falcone's there, stepping up on the counter, presses Ilaski. It goes over the left boot of Damiani and cleared away by Reguilon. Left to right out of the back. Stepping up on the high line to head it down is Nate Harriel. Well played by Nate to keep it in the attacking end. Union just scored with Vasilev from Westfield. And a hard challenge here by Lujan right in front of us, pushing down Bueno in front of the Miami technical area via restart and a free kick for the Union up one.
3: Yeah, very good, you know, from the Union, able to win the ball back right after losing it. It was, you know, few players on the play, but at the end, Ariol with a great play on Messi. And then Bueno, who starting, you know, tonight, a very great game coming in against New York City FC. And Lukic, you know, being suspended, give him a chance. Just got a good foul for a beautiful, you know, maybe free kick for Ilaski or Kaivainen right now talking to each other.
1: Yep, confab between Ilaski to the left of the ball, Wagner to the right is the left-footed option. It's about 35 yards away to the upper right of Dane St. Clair, 29 out of Pickering, Ontario, Canada. St. Clair, Canadian international is ready. Man-for-man market constructed to his upper left. Wagner with his right hand up then down, a two-step approach. He wails this in, a curling ball to the back post. Looks for Damiani, it's in Westfield. Chance here for Casemiro, who clears before Cavan can get there. Casemiro did well right in front of Cavan Sullivan and Bruno Damiani, but a chance to counter left to right over the top Reguilon. Trying to lead on Pinter into space. One hops into the head of Andre Blake, who heads it out on the top of the 18. Well read by Blake.
3: Yeah, lots of thing happening, starting with the Union and a great free kick of Kaivainer to the back post. Westfield able to play it back in front of the box, and Kevin Sullivan and Pierre, you know, almost kind of run into each other, not able to bury the ball into the back of the net. And then on a counter attack, Andre Blake with a great header to help his defense.
1: Right to left, we continue the end-to-end action. Here's Kevin Sullivan, upper left of St. Clair. What does he do? He chips it across to a free Vasilev, who settles with his chest. Andy Valleys goes across the grain, blocked down in front. And a big shove there by Ian Frey with the rejection, but it gallops right back to Vogger. Vogger balls it across. Oh, that's a wicked hop almost high there on Lujan, but they clear nonetheless. And it sprinkles out to the midway line. I love this attack and the counter press by the Union in the 15th minute, Seba.
3: Yes, they're doing a very good job. They're going to make sure that always somebody is on the Messi and Suarez because they are not defending, and they give now a lot of time on the ball when we are able to find, you know, those space between the midfield line. But we are not going to see a lot, I think, tonight, Messi or Suarez, like, defending. So we need to make sure we take care of the ball and we attack at the right time, which is right now on the left side.
1: To Vasilev and then to Wagner right on cue. Wagner looking to float it across instead to the back of the area. Goes through Vasilev over to Bueno on purpose. Vasilev inside. Damiani rolls it back to Olaski. Oh, it tips over his boot. Malosky wasn't ready. Nate Harriel slides, keeps it in, 20 yards away from goal to Wagner on his right. Wagner across the grain, looks for Indy, chips it across, back post. Oh, it's saved in the air. What a stop there by St. Clair before Malosky can get there with the snare about 2 feet in the air for St. Clair.
3: Yeah, St. Clair, easy catch, you know, for me, because it was not many pace on the cross from Vasilev trying to find Malosky to the back post, but it's, like you say, great job, you know, especially by Nathan Ariel on this one with a beautiful tackle to not let the ball go to Messi. Like the Union, taking some risk, you know, the way we like to play, almost keeping a 2v2 in the back between Pierre and Suarez and Messi and Ariel. So we need to make sure that, you know, we are ready to counter press and run back into, you know, the goal. But right now, they had a pretty good job.
1: But the phrase you just muttered, and I echo that, taking risks, I think that is so important tonight for guys like Pierre at 18. And Nate Harriel with a high line of confrontation. We're seeing it right there as they're galloping and jogging to the midway line with the Union half possession. I think that is good. Try to get them at a counterattacking moment, draw them offside. Like you said, they're only defending with eight right now, and that's what Ryan Richter expected, Seb, of the matchup with Messi right at the midway line in front of Miami's bench, Suarez a little bit underneath him. So we'll see if that continues for the Union with this numerical advantage, and now it's almost like a block of eight for Miami right now. As a result, Pierre goes out wide to the left back, Wagner. Wagner floats it across, headed out by Miami's Lujan to the upper right of the penalty area. And they look for Pinter left to right. Danley on the same frequency with Westfield with a good overhead by Danley to Frankie. Cavan has a 1v1 with Reguilon 30 yards away. Darts to his right, stops a couple of step-overs on that patented move, trying to get past Segovia. But Segovia helps out as Cavan falls to the grass.
3: Should that be a free kick from Reguilon? He didn't really play the ball at all. He just wanted to send a message to Kevin Sullivan because he tried to do some step over in front of him. And you see really Reguilon like not playing the ball at all. He almost caught a little bit Kevin Sullivan, like the ball was going away from him. So as well, the referee didn't whistle a foul, but Reguilon need to be careful because it was really like a ruthless challenge.
1: Yeah, there's been a couple times in the game where Reguilon and on that Frankie Westfield side have dueled with one another as the ball is floated back here to Falcone and they'll turn and clear. Remember, Messi only has two touches if you're just tuning in at a promising cross in and around the 10th minute to Reguilon, but it was offside. We're now in the 18th minute. Union up 1-0. Dave and Seba on the call. Vasilev scored from Westfield back in the 11th minute. Play out to the left. Bueno toe pokes it forward to Malosky looking for the back heel, but instead it went by his blue and black boots on the right side of his body and past the byline. Will be a restart upcoming for Miami, and they're actually going to call a foul on the back end of the play towards the top of the area. Casemiro will play out with Ian Frey. So, Seba, how do you like the tempo and start to the game for the Union up one in the 19th minute?
3: I mean, it was one of my key, you know, starting the game early, getting an early goal, and that's what they did with a beautiful team action, not, you know, going in transition, but building from the back and taking advantage of the fact that Reguilon didn't really defend well on the right side, but a beautiful, you know, cross from Frankie Westfield to find Vasilev. It's definitely the energy we wanted to see from the Union, and right now, you know, they are not giving a lot of chances. They are close to Messi, they are close to Suarez, they are not letting them play, and it's right now, you know, the right attitude for the group.
1: Yeah, so it goes in the middle here from Blake to Harriel to Bueno. The fourth pass connected by Pierre. A little bit of pressure by Pinter. Pierre escapes it in a back heel by Olaski. Leads to a breakaway right to left. Rumbling forward is Damiani. Pass right, Damiani walking in goal. Kick save and a beauty by St. Clair in front of a sixth to deny Bruno Damiani.
3: Oh my goodness, he was such a high line from Miami. Well, it's not done yet.
1: Chance here inside. Westfield cross, and it's gobbled up by the goalkeeper, sprawling St. Clair into his belly, diving like Superman in the 20th minute.
3: And it was just a little flick from Ilowski, beautiful, to the path of Damiani, who was not offside because he's starting on his own half, and he tried to go by himself with Frey coming back, putting pressure on him. He cannot get the best shot with his right foot. Easy save, you know, with the foot of St. Clair. I would have loved for him if he could have
1: What's the angle there to score?
3: For me, it would have just been because he was Denley and, you know, Kevin Sullivan coming right behind him. Can he just do a little back heel and let them score?
1: Here's Pinter inside looking for Segovia. Met there by Pierre. Picked up by Miami. Here's Messi. Third touch of the game. 20 yards away. Curls one to the upper left. Gets the cross inside. They look for Pinter. They score! And they tie the game. Messi involved. 21st minute from Suarez from the upper left. Inside for Pinter. And there's the equalizer. It's 1-1.